0: car crash with an ICE agent back in April, where an ICE agent was dragged. They finally caught up with him at the school with his children as kids were arriving. Both parents were taken, their children staying with a relative. Baltimore Mayor Brandon Scott, who is black, says this type of enforcement is not welcomed in Baltimore. A statement from Governor Moore reads in part, "Although Maryland will work with federal law enforcement to make communities safer, actions that terrorize children, separate families in front of a school, do not make us safer." Some IRS workers near Atlanta can't stand who they are working around. That's because the office at the Chamblee facility has a rat and roach problem. So bad, employees are working remotely until the six-story building is cleaned and treated by specialized pest control. The infestation reportedly has been going on for weeks. All the rat droppings and roaches made some employees sick. You've heard of someone trying to break out of jail, but what about breaking in? The strange things love made him do. He was trying to dig a hole by the wall of an Oklahoma jail when a deputy caught him. The 32-year-old says his girlfriend was inside. Then he used the excuse he was trying to plant a flower. Now he's inside. At least he and his girl are together again. Both of them are in jail. For more in these stories and international, national, state, and local news impacting the black community, listen to the Black Information Network on the iHeartRadio app or log on to BINnews.com. I'm Vanessa Tyler on the Black Information Network, your home for black news first.
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3: At the Black Information Network, we tell the full story of how HBCUs build black excellence from dorm rooms to diplomas and far beyond. Because when you graduate from an HBCU, you're not just a college student. You're a product of culture, history, and sacrifice. You're a reflection of all the people who couldn't go, but made sure you could. We talked to students who started scared and found confidence in every late-night study group, every professor who pushed them to do better, and every friend who said, "You got this." We talked to alumni who carry their school pride into their careers, their parenting, their activism. And we honor the staff and faculty who hold it all together behind the scenes. These campuses have seen it all. They've trained ministers and scientists, singers and senators, athletes and authors. They're not just part of Black America's story. They're the foundation of it. With Black News First, this is the Black Information Network.
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4: I'm Mike Stevens on your home for Black News First, the Black Information Network. June is National Home Ownership Month, so we're spotlighting black real estate professionals. In Hampton Roads, Virginia, the BIN's Amber Payton spoke with African-American Terrence Witherspoon from Onyx Realty Professionals, which is helping black families gain wealth through home ownership.
5: Yeah, so when you talk about the black home ownership gap nationally, we're looking at about a 30% gap compared to white households.
4: Home ownership remains one of the most powerful tools for building generational wealth, but many black buyers continue to face barriers at every stage of the process, from mortgage denials to appraisal bias.
5: Homes in predominantly black neighborhoods have been appraised lower than similar ones in the area. And when that happens, you want to make sure that you have a professional that's going to advocate for you, that's going to challenge those appraisals when needed.
4: And for those who feel like home ownership is out of reach, Witherspoon says there are down payment assistance programs. Wherever you live, he encourages listeners to contact a local real estate professional. The Rainbow Push Convention on Chicago's South Side has been going on this week. Correspondent Perry Williams reports.
6: It's the first time the annual event is being held since the passing of Reverend Jesse Jackson Sr. His son, Yusef, is now at the reins as president of Push.
7: My father taught us to go forward by hope, not to be paralyzed and going backwards by fear, and so we keep the work going.
6: Things kicked off with a focus on the youth, featuring panel discussions, entertainment, and a basketball tournament. I'm Perry Williams.
4: Well, a black former Detroit police officer has been sentenced after admitting to stealing intimate images from a woman's phone. Deron Crawford will serve 2 years of probation with the final 6 months in jail. I'm Mike Stevens on the Black Information Network. Now your local news.
8: I'm Mike Island on your home for 24/7 News, Columbus's BIN 1230, the Black Information Network. In an update on a story we previously reported to you, a large fight at the recent St. Catherine's Fun Fest is sparking conversations about parental responsibility. According to ABC 6, the Fun Fest event had to be shut down after multiple large fights between teenagers broke out. The mayor of Bexley, the Columbus suburb where the event took place, estimated that 500 to 800 teenagers showed up for the event. One witness tells WSYX that there were probably three waves of fights with masses of people running. LaShawna Potts is the Columbus First Assistant Police Chief. Potts, who is African-American, says responsibility for your kids begins at home.
9: It really starts at the front door of the house. And so we know that there are some parents who may have multiple jobs, and we understand it, and maybe they can't keep an eye on their kids. But when you have children, there is a responsibility until the age of 18 that you're responsible for them.
8: Elaine Bryant is Columbus's chief of police. Bryant, also African-American, says in a statement that she is asking for accountability from parents. She says to know where your children are, who they are with, and what they are doing. I'm Mike Island on your home for Black News First, Columbus's BIN 1230, the Black Information Network.
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11: Most people know about Restaurant Week, but not everyone knows there's a Black Restaurant Week born in Houston, Texas in 2016 and is now spreading to cities across the country. It's more than just menus. It's a movement.
12: And so we really want to create something that was more all-inclusive to the creative things we were seeing happening in the food scene.
11: That's one of the three founders, Fallon Farrell.
12: As we've grown through the years, we've literally watched businesses start off as like a pop-up food tent and now having like two or three locations.
11: From soul food kitchens to hidden gem caterers, Black Restaurant Week shines a light where it's long been missing. It's helped generate tens of millions of dollars for Black-owned businesses, keeping legacies alive and creating new ones. And it's part of Black history still being written every time a diner takes that first bite. I'm Esther Dillard for the Black Information Network.
13: 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I'm Charlamagne Tha God, host of the world's most dangerous morning show, The Breakfast Club, and my history lives here.
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1: What happens next?
11: In California, Oakland's Mayor Barbara Lee has officially announced she's running for re-election.
2: Happens here.
15: Texas has a new law mandating that the Ten Commandments be posted in all public school classrooms. Many districts are not complying, which has angered conservative groups.
1: Our voice can be heard.
16: Donald Trump's reckless and costly war of choice in Iran has resulted in gas prices through the roof.
2: The Black Information Network.
3: The opinions, beliefs, and viewpoints expressed in this commentary are those of the author and do not necessarily represent those of BIN and its founding partners and employees. Now it's time to bring the funk with Roland S. Martin.
17: There's nothing like a great clapback, and that's exactly what Ohio Congresswoman Chantel Brown did when it came to Congressman Jim Comer of Kentucky. She was challenging an administration official over food stamps, health care, and other benefits. He made some comments and she said, I shall respond.
18: So Comer, the chairman of the Oversight Committee, has been talking crap about me on these extreme right-wing networks. So this should be interesting. Let's see what he's talking about.
19: This fraud is rampant. And you look at there are certain minority groups, immigrant minority groups, that have become professionals. And, you know, you have Representative Chantel Brown, you know, her sole purpose in life is more welfare for her people, you know. And my people are sick and tired of paying for welfare.
18: It's rampant. Well.
20: First of all, keep my name out of your mouth. Second of all, you're not even hiding it anymore. When you talk about your people versus my people, not only is it divisive, but it's giving racist. The fact that you think that this is about welfare and fraud, it's not the case. This is about healthcare. It's about access to healthcare. And when you talk about my people versus your people, well, I did a little research and 200,000 of your constituents count on Medicaid. So this is not about my people versus your people. This is about everyone being able to have healthcare, the healthcare that they need, the healthcare that they deserve. And what you're saying is absolutely wrong. And I will stand up and fight for people to protect them, to make sure that they get the healthcare that they need.
17: And that's how you respond to a bigoted statement. I'm Roland Martin on the Black Information Network.
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21: Here's what's trending this hour. The NYPD says more than 60 people were arrested after wild celebrations spilled out into the streets following the Knicks NBA championship. Some fans clashed with police, smashed windshields, and climbed onto school buses in Times Square. Video on social media shows several buses on fire. The Knicks beat the Spurs 94-90 in San Antonio Saturday. City leaders are planning a parade in the Big Apple Thursday. I'm Misty Jordan, and that's what's trending.
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22: The NFL is about to be put in the spotlight for a reason it's been trying to avoid. The Supreme Court is allowing former head coach Brian Flores' racial discrimination lawsuit against the league to move forward in open court. Flores, along with several other black coaches, sued the NFL and several teams alleging systemic racism in coaching and hiring practices. Flores is the defensive coordinator for the Minnesota Vikings and would consider a head coaching position elsewhere.
23: It's been fantastic here in Minnesota. It would have to be the right situation for me to leave.
24: The left field, the ball going, the radio goes back and watches it over the fence.
22: We're just over a quarter of the way into the baseball season. Here's your MLB power rankings, according to CBS Sports. At number 5, the New York Yankees. The Tampa Bay Devil Rays are holding down the number 4 spot. The Milwaukee Brewers are at 3. The defending champion LA Dodgers hold down the number 2 spot. And the number 1 team in Major League Baseball, according to CBS Sports, is the Atlanta Braves. Get your sports at 14 and 44 past each and every hour. I'm Ray Harris on the Black Information Network.
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26: 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Number 3, Irreplaceable.

album, he was accepting submissions of songs. Enter Brother Number Two. Brother Number Two submits a song for Brother Number One's album, but Brother Number One says, that's trash.

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3: I'm Mike Stevens on your home for Black News First, the Black Information Network. June is National Home Ownership Month, so we're spotlighting Black real estate professionals. In Hampton Roads, Virginia, the BIN's Amber Payton spoke with African-American Terrence Witherspoon from Onyx Realty Professionals, which is helping Black families gain wealth through home ownership.
4: Yeah, so when you talk about the Black home ownership gap nationally, we're looking at about a 30% gap compared to white households.
3: Home ownership remains one of the most powerful tools for building generational wealth, but many Black buyers continue to face barriers at every stage of the process, from mortgage denials to appraisal bias.
4: Homes in predominantly Black neighborhoods have been appraised lower than similar ones in the area. And when that happens, you want to make sure that you have a professional that's going to advocate for you, that's going to challenge those appraisals when needed.
3: And for those who feel like home ownership is out of reach, Witherspoon says there are down payment assistance programs. Wherever you live, he encourages listeners to contact a local real estate professional. The Rainbow Push Convention on Chicago's South Side has been going on this week. Correspondent Perry Williams reports.
5: It's the first time the annual event is being held since the passing of Reverend Jesse Jackson Sr. His son, Yusef, is now at the reins as president of Push.
6: My father taught us to go forward by hope, not to be paralyzed and going backwards by fear, and so we keep the work going.
5: Things kicked off with a focus on the youth, featuring panel discussions, entertainment, and a basketball tournament. I'm Perry Williams.
3: Well, a Black former Detroit police officer has been sentenced after admitting to stealing intimate images from a woman's phone. Deron Crawford will serve 2 years of probation with the final 6 months in jail. I'm Mike Stevens on the Black Information Network. Now your local news.
7: I'm Mike Island on your home for 24/7 News, Columbus's BIN 1230, the Black Information Network. In an update on a story we previously reported to you, a large fight at the recent St. Catherine's Fun Fest is sparking conversations about parental responsibility. According to ABC6, the Fun Fest event had to be shut down after multiple large fights between teenagers broke out. The mayor of Bexley, the Columbus suburb where the event took place, estimated that 500 to 800 teenagers showed up for the event. One witness tells WSYX that there were probably three waves of fights with masses of people running. LaShawna Potts is the Columbus First Assistant Police Chief. Potts, who is African-American, says responsibility for your kids begins at home.
8: It really starts at the front door of the house. And so we know that there are some parents who may have multiple jobs, and we understand it, and maybe they can't keep an eye on their kids. But when you have children, there is a responsibility until the age of 18 that you're responsible for them.
7: Elaine Bryant is Columbus's chief of police. Bryant, also African-American, says in a statement that she is asking for accountability from parents. She says to know where your children are, who they are with, and what they are doing. I'm Mike Island on your home for Black News First, Columbus's BIN 1230, the Black Information Network.
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10: This is Layla Ali, undefeated world champion Hall of Fame boxer, wellness advocate, and CEO of Layla Ali Lifestyle. My father, Muhammad Ali, was more than a champion in the ring. He was a global voice for courage, conviction, faith, and justice. The Muhammad Ali Center celebrates his life, his principles, and his willingness to stand for something bigger than himself, reminding us of the power of purpose. To learn more,

0: 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I'm Layla Ali, and my history lives here.
1: I'm Bill Black with another Bet You Didn't Know Music Fact. 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
2: Rapper Pooh Shiesty's federal kidnapping and armed robbery trial has been pushed back to next year. The trial was scheduled to begin in July, but is now set for February 2027 in Dallas. Federal prosecutors allege the Memphis rapper, whose legal name is Lontrell Williams Jr., orchestrated an armed takeover of a recording studio during what was supposed to be a contract meeting involving fellow rapper Gucci Mane. Authorities say several co-defendants carried out the robbery and later showed off stolen items on social media. Williams, his father, Big Rapper 30, and others are facing federal charges. Elsewhere in entertainment news, rapper Rick Ross is addressing the online chatter after videos surfaced showing him on a commercial flight. In an Instagram video, Ross says the decision had nothing to do with money, but instead comes as his private jet undergoes an upgrade. He says the aircraft is currently being fitted with Starlink internet service, which has taken it temporarily out of commission. The rapper responded after social media users began joking that he was downgrading his lifestyle. With the latest in entertainment, I'm Morgan Wood on the Black Information Network.
3: On December 9th, 1946 in Philadelphia, Howard Stanley Frankie Beverly was born. In 1970, he would form the group Raw Soul, which later was renamed Maze. Under the mentorship of Marvin Gaye, Frankie Beverly and Maze would go on to give us 9 gold albums. Frankie Beverly and Maze's live experience was more like a party than a concert. Dressed in his signature all white, crowds would stand at their feet and sing to the top of their lungs.
4: Ooh, and pain. I like sunshine and rain.
3: Sadly, on September 10th, 2024, Frankie Beverly left us with hits for lifetimes to come.

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3: Authorities have identified the 5-year-old black child who was swept into the ocean at Laguna Beach in California. Investigators say Amada Mia Brown was playing near the shoreline on Tuesday when a powerful wave pulled her into the water. Her mother and brother were also pulled in, but they were rescued. Her disappearance into the water, triggering an urgent search involving lifeguards, divers, and helicopters. Her body was recovered on Thursday, about 250 yards offshore.
2: Former Democratic presidential nominee Hillary Clinton was a guest speaker at this year's Rainbow Push Coalition's annual conference in predominantly black Chicago, Illinois. Clinton with a warning over what she calls a revolution to turn the clock back.
4: We don't need to have a bunch of elected officials leading this new movement.
5: That's right.
4: We need to have it be from the bottom up, the grassroots, coming back to get organized and move forward again.
2: The coalition's founder, civil rights leader Reverend Jesse Jackson Sr. died in February. His son, Yusef, is now at the reins as president. 10 years ago, 49 people were shot to death at an Orlando nightclub when a gunman opened fire. 53 others were wounded. It's the second deadliest mass shooting in America, and many black families were impacted. Christine Leinonen lost her son, Christopher.
6: It's very heartbreaking to know that my son took his last breath right there within that small space that so many kids died that night.
2: Orlando commemorated the tragic event with a week of remembrance.
3: And finally, the U.S. Department of Justice says UC Davis School of Medicine broke the law by considering race in its admissions process. After a 6-month investigation, officials claim UC Davis used factors like family income and parents' education as indirect ways to consider race. The DOJ says this led to higher admission rates for black and Hispanic students compared to white and Asian students. I'm Nicole Deal, along with Mike Moore, on your home for Black News First, the Black Information Network. Your Washington Roundup is next.
7: A federal judge has temporarily blocked the Justice Department from moving forward with a proposed $1.8 billion anti-weaponization fund backed by the Trump administration. The fund was designed to compensate people who claim they were unfairly targeted by the federal government. But critics argue the plan could exclude other groups who say they faced government overreach, discrimination, or civil rights violations. A U.S. district judge in Virginia issued a preliminary injunction Friday, putting the program on hold while a lawsuit moves through the courts. The judge has also ordered the administration to provide a sworn statement within a week, confirming the fund will not move forward for now. The case is drawing attention because it raises broader questions about who qualifies as a victim of government abuse and whether federal compensation programs should be applied equally across all communities. That's your Washington Roundup. I'm Morgan Wood on the Black Information Network.
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8: People will come, Ray. Most definitely come.
9: Born in Mississippi in 1931, James Earl Jones would become a powerful symbol of resilience and excellence. From the Great White Hope to voicing Darth Vader.
10: No, I am the father.
9: Jones' resonant voice and commanding presence helped him become one of the most distinguished actors of his generation. Crediting poetry and acting for helping him overcome a childhood stutter, his Broadway debut would come in 1957. Winning his first Tony Award in 1968, he would go on to join a select group of entertainers by also winning a Grammy, Emmy, and Oscar, or EGOT. His impact so powerful, the Court Theater on Broadway was renamed after him in 2022. Breaking barriers in Hollywood and theater at a time when opportunities for black actors were limited.
11: Go through life. Worry. If somebody like you or not, you best make sure that they are doing right by you.
9: James Earl Jones' success and legacy are a source of inspiration and pride for the black community. Rest in power, James Earl Jones.
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3: If you want to leave a financial legacy with your children, you should consider opening a custodial brokerage account. A custodial account lets you start investing on your children's behalf long before they are old enough to do it themselves. A custodial account allows a parent or guardian to manage investments for a minor until they reach the age of majority, usually 18 to 21, depending on the state where you live. Once the child becomes an adult, the account transfers into their name. Parents can open these accounts at major institutions like Charles Schwab, which offers no minimum balance. Contributions are considered irrevocable gifts, which means the money legally belongs to the child. But the real wealth building comes from compounding returns on your investment. For example, if you invest $50 a month starting at birth and it grows at a modest 7% annually, your child could have roughly $21,000 by age 18. Increase that to $100 a month and the balance could exceed $42,000. Money News at 24 and 54 minutes past each hour. I'm Nicole Deal on your home for Black News First, the Black Information Network.
0: Misty Jordan with BIN News. Now, a dozen people are dead after a plane carrying skydivers crashed in Missouri. According to the Missouri State Highway Patrol, the plane went down near the Butler Memorial Airport. Airport officials said the aircraft apparently lost power and may have been trying to land on a nearby highway when it crashed. President Trump is congratulating the NBA champion New York Knicks. The Knicks won the title after beating the Spurs 94-90 in Game 5. And someone called 911 to report two preteens selling lemonade on a corner in Kansas City. When officers arrived, they spent hundreds of dollars supporting the young entrepreneurs. Perez and Jaquelle Reese are excited and making plans on how they'll spend their money.
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13: I'm Vanessa Tyler on the Black Information Network, your home for Black News First. The world is waiting for the opening of the Obama Presidential Center, the sprawling facility on the south side of Chicago that will include the presidential library and so much more. I recently spoke with Massachusetts Senator, Democrat Ed Markey, who told me the importance of the center.
14: Thank you, Vanessa. I'm just so glad to be on with you. I think that the Obama Center is critical because it's going to honor the country's first Black president, and it will be in a very important edifice, capturing the legacy of President Obama and the incredible work he did in advancing democracy during his 8 years in office. But it will be just a central facility, important archive, not only of President Obama's presidency, but of Black history in our country. And it will serve as a reminder of what is possible when we can dream of and fight for a better future for generations to come. His slogan was, "Yes, we can." And I think that's the spirit that we all have to carry forward. And it will inspire Black and Brown and Asian and white Americans to lift our gaze to the constellation of possibilities for everyone. And as we celebrate Juneteenth, I think it's altogether fitting and appropriate that that is what President Obama has selected as the day to open his center.
13: Juneteenth, a celebration. Senator Markey was instrumental in making a federal holiday.
14: I introduced the Juneteenth Independence Day Act in 2020 to commemorate an historic moment in our nation's story. Juneteenth, the formal end of slavery. But Donald Trump was president, and the Republicans controlled the House and the Senate. So it was really impossible to pass it with Trump as president in 2020. And I'm afraid that if we had to get it passed this year with Trump as president and the Republicans controlling the House and Senate, that we would not be able to get it passed at this time as well. So in 2021, with Joe Biden as president and the control of the House and Senate in Democratic hands, we were able to get that passed. And again, a little bit pessimistic right now, because we can just see in the recent rulings of the Supreme Court that guts voting rights, that our country is moving backwards on civil rights under Trump and the GOP. And we cannot let that stand.
3: Excellent. Senator Markey, thank you so much for your insight.
14: Thank you, Vanessa. Thank you for having me on.
15: BIN will provide team coverage of the opening of the Obama Presidential Center. The center is a nonprofit collaborator of the Black Information Network. I'm Vanessa Tyler on the Black Information Network, your home for Black News First.
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17: I'm Big Sue on the Black Information Network. George Washington Carver, an agricultural scientist, inventor, and educator at Tuskegee University, sought to revitalize southern soil that had been stripped by cotton, a nitrogen-depleting crop. He developed a crop rotation method that alternated the cotton with legumes like peanuts that fixed nitrogen and other edible crops such as corn. This method increased the soil's productive capacity and also gave southern farmers another crop to produce and sell besides cotton, thus diversifying the market. In addition to crop rotation, Dr. Carver promoted the practice of using compost to reintroduce nutrients and add organic matter to the soil. He showed that using compost for soil revitalization increased its productivity by 100-fold compared with previous common methods. Using compost to build soil is a critical practice in organic farming and gardening today. And that's a fact. I'm Big Sue on the Black Information Network.
18: I'm Mike Stevens on your home for Black News First, the Black Information Network. Reminiscent of the KKK in the South, the FBI is joining the investigation after a cross was spotted burning in broad daylight in Grand Park in downtown Chicago. Black witnesses say they were stunned.
19: This was something I've only heard about in school and seen in black and white videos. It just makes me sad and kind of angry at the same time.
18: The incident happened at the park where Barack Obama famously gave his acceptance speech after being elected the nation's first black president. Police have released images of a suspect who was spotted running from the scene. A $10,000 reward is being offered for information leading to an arrest. In South Florida, a black grandmother is heartbroken after a tragic incident.
20: It's always been my worst fear. Something would happen to my grandkids.
18: Lots of questions, not so many answers after 5-year-old Genova Parks was shot.
21: My grandbaby is 5 years old. She's only 5.
22: It makes me angry because nothing like this should be able to happen, especially in your home.
18: The victim's grandmother says 5 people were inside the home at the time of the shooting, including the girl's 4-year-old brother, her mother, and 2 adult men. The child's mother has been arrested on an unrelated charge. Black neighbors are devastated.
23: This is a time for children to enjoy the summer. If you lose your child, you lost everything.
22: Never in a million years I would believe that she would pick up a gun.
18: Police are now trying to determine if the shooting was an accident or intentional. A construction boom is continuing in places like Cleveland, and minority-owned businesses are focusing on opportunities there. The city's $30 billion boom in construction is offering opportunities often out of reach for some black business owners. I'm Mike Stevens on the Black Information Network. Now your local news.
24: I'm Mike Island on your home for 24/7 News, Columbus's BIN 1230, the Black Information Network. In an update on a story we previously reported to you, a large fight at the recent St. Catherine's Fun Fest is sparking conversations about parental responsibility. According to ABC 6, the Fun Fest event had to be shut down after multiple large fights between teenagers broke out. The mayor of Bexley, the Columbus suburb where the event took place, estimated that 500 to 800 teenagers showed up for the event. One witness tells WSYX that there were probably 3 waves of fights with masses of people running. LaShawna Potts is the Columbus First Assistant Police Chief. Potts, who is African-American, says responsibility for your kids begins at home.
25: It really starts at the front door of the house. And so we know that there are some parents who may have multiple jobs, and we understand it, and maybe they can't keep an eye on their kids. But when you have children, there is a responsibility until the age of 18 that you're responsible for them.
24: Elaine Bryant is Columbus's chief of police. Bryant, also African-American, says in a statement that she is asking for accountability from parents. She says to know where your children are, who they are with, and what they are doing. I'm Mike Island on your home for Black News First, Columbus's BIN 1230, the Black Information Network.
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6: What if I had known at the beginning of Fish what I know now? 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
7: 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I first saw Fish at a tiny club in the late 80s. Now, decades later, the band is still touring, still making a cultural impact, and I'm still covering them. I'm Dean Budnick, and this is Long May They Run, Season 1, Fish.
8: I saw them in the late 80s. And the people are going like crazy. I mean, they're dancing like a storm. 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
9: Insight. Clyburn won the Democratic nomination for the seat. If reelected, it will be Clyburn's 18th two-year term. Perspective that you can trust.
3: Mayor Sherelle Parker announcing a solution has been found, preventing hundreds of job cuts in the Philadelphia School District.
16: Whatever happens next.
28: Cases of measles continue to climb. This after it was declared eliminated. Now there are about 2,000 cases.
16: You'll hear about it on the Black Information Network.
18: BIN News this hour. I'm Doug Davis. Coming up, peace talks with Iran are moving forward, but a former Trump senior NSC director says the final deal is still far off. Plus, Hakeem Jeffries claps back at Trump's claim that peace talks will lead to an end to the war with Iran.
29: There's no reason to believe him at this point. He's divorced from reality.
18: And Yard Fest returns to downtown Disney on June 19th. We'll give you a preview of the lineup and activities in moments. Well, it appears that peace talks with Iran are moving in the right direction. A senior Trump administration official outlined a strict framework for a prospective agreement with Iran, saying that the country must make significant concessions before receiving any economic relief. Javed Ali is a former counterterrorism director for President Trump and tells CNN.
30: The U.S., I would have to believe, is going to build an architecture from an intelligence perspective and other types of capabilities to look really closely at what is Iran doing to live up to the terms of these conditions. And if based on whatever that intelligence picture shows, if they're not, then the U.S. may resume the sanctions, resume economic pressure, who knows, maybe even military operations. But I think that's the terms that have been agreed to.
18: The terms include the dismantling and destruction of Iran's nuclear capabilities, the immediate reopening of the Strait of Hormuz for Iran to end funding proxy and terrorist groups, and no upfront funds released until Iran fully performs. Neither side is claiming a permanent deal is finalized. Instead, this is a preliminary framework to begin a 30 to 60 day period of highly complex negotiations. Peace talks are expected to continue through the weekend. Meantime, as negotiations move on to end the war with Iran, top Democrat Hakeem Jeffries spoke to MS Now, saying that Congress has not been made aware of, well, anything in regards to the recent developments.
29: And there's no reason to believe the president at this particular point in time. He's now said, and the war has gone on for over 100 days, he's now said 38 different times that a deal was close or that the war was ending. or that it was effectively of 38 different times.
18: Jeffries believes that the war did not deliver the results Trump promised and that Iran is actually in a stronger position geographically than it was before the conflict began. Jeffries hopes that Trump's Senate will pass a war powers resolution to force a permanent end to the war after it passed through the House. But even if they do, there's a good chance that the president won't sign it. And finally, Yard Fest returns to downtown Disney on June 19th with a drumline performance by HBCU Texas Southern University's Ocean of Soul Marching Band. The event will celebrate the work of Black artists through music, dance, food, and stories. Even Mickey Mouse will join the band to kick off the one-day event. Downtown Disney is located in Anaheim, California. And by the way, Disney's Soulfully Southern Summer Vibe celebration will run from June 19th through July 19th. On select days that will feature live acts performing various musical genres from jazz, R&B, Caribbean to Zydeco. It's important to note that Yard Fest is free. No theme park admission is required, but visitors will have to pay for parking, food, and drinks. Show times vary. 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I'm Doug Davis for the Black Information Network.
0: Here's what's trending this hour. A Cleveland Cavaliers shooting guard, James Harden, was arrested on a weapons charge in Texas. Court records show Harden was charged with misdemeanor unlawful carrying of weapons after a traffic stop in Houston Saturday. A charging document states that Harden was taken into custody at 3:40 a.m. after an officer observed a handgun in plain view inside his vehicle. Harden has since been released from custody. I'm Misty Jordan, and that's what's trending.
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1: This mission is focused on rendezvous and docking capabilities for the next Artemis IV mission, which will have crew members go to the lunar South Pole in 2028. I'm Esther Dillard on your home for Black News First, the Black Information Network.
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4: Coming into the 1988 Olympic Games in Seoul, South Korea, the United States had compiled an astonishing 71-1 record in men's basketball. Basketball was our game, and in no other venue was that so apparent as in the Olympics. 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Now it was time to send our men.
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7: Former Essence Ventures CEO Caroline Wenga has filed a defamation lawsuit against the company and its parent, claiming her reputation was damaged following backlash from the 2025 Essence Festival. According to WDSU News in New Orleans, the lawsuit says Wenga had no role in planning or running the festival, but was still blamed publicly after criticism over its direction and corporate partnerships. Her legal team argues company leadership failed to correct that narrative, even after repeated requests allowing the backlash to grow. Wenga now says the situation caused harm to her reputation and financial losses to her consulting business. And Big Tigga is breaking his silence, publicly denying abuse allegations made against him by his wife, Alicia Brown. The longtime radio host calls the claims false and also addressed rumors involving his co-host, Francesca Amaker, saying the two have never been anything more than colleagues. He apologized to Amaker for the impact of the situation and asked for privacy as his family deals with the fallout. As of now, no criminal charges have been filed. With the latest in entertainment at 17 and 47 minutes past each hour, I'm Bree Wood on the Black Information Network, your home for Black News First.
8: I'm Shay Diddy on the Black Information Network. In 2019, the St. John Will.i.am Coltrane African Orthodox Church observed its 50th anniversary. Based in San Francisco, the church uses John Coltrane's music as a source for religious discovery. Instead of singing traditional hymns, worshipers chant Coltrane's A Love Supreme, and there are monthly meditations where people commune with Coltrane's music. In 1965, Branzo King and his wife, Marina King, saw Coltrane live at San Francisco Jazz Club. The couple had a religious experience. They called it a sound baptism. In the years leading up to his death in 1967 at the age of 40, Coltrane's music had grown increasingly spiritual. He said that he wanted to be a saint, and in him, Branzo, who had wanted to be a preacher, had found his God. Instead of a mural of Jesus in the sanctuary, there is one of patron saint John Coltrane. And that's a fact. I'm Shay Diddy on the Black Information Network.
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10: Your home for 24/7 news, the Black Information Network. Illinois Governor J.B. Pritzker speaking out about a cross found burning this week in downtown Chicago.
11: The fact that it even occurred at all speaks to what happens when the seeds of racism and fascism grow unchecked in our country.
10: The governor went on to say that he's deployed the resources to find the person responsible. Chicago police have also released images of a possible suspect. 10 years after the second deadliest mass shooting in America, Orlando is remembering the victims of the Pulse nightclub shooting. Orlando City Hall hung portraits of the 49 victims inside of the building. Quite a few of the victims were Black people. Meanwhile, a list of events are happening to

Nas. But did you know there was a very, very, very big record written for Patrice Rushen that she declined? Let me explain. Okay, surely you know this song, right?

0: Lopez had a major crush on her, and she was already seeing someone, so she felt it was best if she declined the record.
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3: If it feels like your paycheck isn't stretching as far as it used to, you're not alone, and many teachers say they're feeling that pressure every day. A new survey found more than 7 in 10 public school teachers work a second job, while 1 in 5 say they're struggling financially. Many teachers report taking on side hustles, tutoring, summer jobs, and extra duties at schools just to keep up with rising costs. And it's not just housing. Teachers say they're feeling the squeeze at the grocery store, at the gas pump, and even their own classrooms. In fact, many educators still spend hundreds and sometimes thousands of dollars of their own money each year on classroom supplies for students. The survey highlights a growing reality for many teachers. Even after decades in the profession, some say one paycheck simply isn't enough to cover the bills. With Money News at 24 and 54 minutes past each hour, I'm Mimi Brown on your home for Black News First, the Black Information Network.
4: Misty Jordan with BIN News. Now, a dozen people are dead after a plane carrying skydivers crashed in Missouri. According to the Missouri State Highway Patrol, the plane went down near the Butler Memorial Airport. Airport officials said the aircraft apparently lost power and may have been trying to land on a nearby highway when it crashed. President Trump is congratulating the NBA champion New York Knicks. The Knicks won the title after beating the Spurs 94-90 in Game 5. And someone called 911 to report two preteens selling lemonade on a corner in Kansas City. When officers arrived, they spent hundreds of dollars supporting the young entrepreneurs. Perez and Jaquel Reese are excited and making plans on how they'll spend their money.
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7: I'm Vanessa Tyler on the Black Information Network, your home for Black News First. The world is waiting for the opening of the Obama Presidential Center, the sprawling facility on the south side of Chicago that will include the presidential library and so much more. I recently spoke with Massachusetts Senator, Democrat Ed Markey, who told me the importance of the center.
8: Thank you, Vanessa. I'm just so glad to be on with you. I think that the Obama Center is critical because it's going to honor the country's first Black president, and it will be in a very important edifice, capturing the legacy of President Obama and the incredible work he did in advancing democracy during his 8 years in office. But it will be just a central facility, important archive, not only of President Obama's presidency, but of Black history in our country. And it will serve as a reminder of what is possible when we can dream of and fight for a better future for generations to come. His slogan was, "Yes, we can." And I think that's the spirit that we all have to carry forward. And it will inspire Black and Brown and Asian and white Americans to lift our gaze to the constellation of possibilities for everyone. And as we celebrate Juneteenth, I think it's altogether fitting and appropriate that that is what President Obama has selected as the day to open his center.
7: Juneteenth, a celebration. Senator Markey was instrumental in making a federal holiday.
8: I introduced the Juneteenth Independence Day Act in 2020 to commemorate an historic moment in our nation's story. Juneteenth, the formal end of slavery. But Donald Trump was president, and the Republicans controlled the House and the Senate. So it was really impossible to pass it with Trump as president in 2020. And I'm afraid that if we had to get it passed this year with Trump as president and the Republicans controlling the House and Senate, that we would not be able to get it passed at this time as well. So in 2021, with Joe Biden as president and the control of the House and Senate in Democratic hands, we were able to get that passed. And again, a little bit pessimistic right now, because we can just see in the recent rulings of the Supreme Court that guts voting rights, that our country is moving backwards on civil rights under Trump and the GOP. And we cannot let that stand.
1: Excellent. Senator Markey, thank you so much for your insight.
8: Thank you, Vanessa. Thank you for having me on.
7: BIN will provide team coverage of the opening of the Obama Presidential Center. The center is a nonprofit collaborator of the Black Information Network. I'm Vanessa Tyler on the Black Information Network, your home for Black News First.
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10: On August 7th, 1948, Alice Coachman made history as the first Black woman to win an Olympic gold medal. Her victory in the high jump at the London Olympic Summer Games cemented her legacy as a trailblazer in sports and beyond. Coachman was born in Albany, Georgia in 1923 and grew up in the segregated South, where opportunities for Black athletes, particularly women, were scarce. Despite these challenges, her determination was undeniable. She trained barefoot on dirt roads with homemade equipment, proving that passion can overcome the biggest obstacles. At the 1948 Olympics, Coachman's high jump cleared the bar at 5 feet 6 and 1/8 inches, and she became the first Black woman to win a gold medal. Beyond the track, Coachman became a role model and advocate for young athletes, encouraging them to pursue their dreams regardless of any barriers along the way. As we celebrate all of our country's gold medal winners, let's also take a moment to remember Alice Coachman, the first Black woman to win an Olympic gold medal. This is Bree Wood for the Black Information Network.
11: I'm Mike Stevens on your home for Black News First, the Black Information Network. Reminiscent of the KKK in the South, the FBI is joining the investigation after a cross was spotted burning in broad daylight in Grand Park in downtown Chicago. Black witnesses say they were stunned.
12: This was something I've only heard about in school and seen in black and white videos.
13: It just makes me sad and kind of angry at the same time.
11: The incident happened at the park where Barack Obama famously gave his acceptance speech after being elected the nation's first Black president. Police have released images of a suspect who was spotted running from the scene. A $10,000 reward is being offered for information leading to an arrest. In South Florida, a Black grandmother is heartbroken after a tragic incident.
14: It's always been my worst fear. Something will happen to my grandkids.
11: Lots of questions, not so many answers after 5-year-old Genova Parks was shot.
15: My grandbaby is 5 years old. She's only 5.
14: It makes me angry because nothing like this should be able to happen, especially in your home.
11: The victim's grandmother says 5 people were inside the home at the time of the shooting, including the girl's 4-year-old brother, her mother, and 2 adult men. The child's mother has been arrested on an unrelated charge. Black neighbors are devastated.
16: This is a time for children to enjoy the summer. You lose your child, you lost everything.
14: Never in a million years I would believe that she would pick up a gun.
11: Police are now trying to determine if the shooting was an accident or intentional. A construction boom is continuing in places like Cleveland. And minority-owned businesses are focusing on opportunities there. The city's $30 billion boom in construction is offering opportunities often out of reach for some Black business owners. I'm Mike Stevens on the Black Information Network. Now your local news.
17: I'm Mike Island on your home for 24/7 news. Columbus's BIN 1230, the Black Information Network. In an update on a story we previously reported to you, a large fight at the recent St. Catherine's Fun Fest is sparking conversations about parental responsibility. According to ABC 6, the Fun Fest event had to be shut down after multiple large fights between teenagers broke out. The mayor of Bexley, the Columbus suburb where the event took place, estimated that 500 to 800 teenagers showed up for the event. One witness tells WSYX that there were probably 3 waves of fights with masses of people running. LaShawna Potts is the Columbus First Assistant Police Chief. Potts, who is African-American, says responsibility for your kids begins at home.
18: It really starts at the front door of the house. And so we know that there are some parents who may have multiple jobs, and we understand it, and maybe they can't keep an eye on their kids. But when you have children, there is a responsibility until the age of 18 that you're responsible for them.
17: Elaine Bryant is Columbus's chief of police. Bryant, also African-American, says in a statement that she is asking for accountability from parents. She says to know where your children are, who they are with, and what they are doing. I'm Mike Island on your home for Black News First. Columbus's BIN 1230, the Black Information Network.
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28: 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Priscilla Stevens Cruz, a Black civil rights activist who played a key role in the civil rights movement in Florida, is in need of community support.
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30: BIN News this hour, I'm Doug Davis. Coming up, peace talks with Iran are moving forward, but a former Trump senior NSC director says the final deal is still far off. Plus, Hakeem Jeffries claps back at Trump's claim that peace talks will lead to an end to the war with Iran.
31: There's no reason to believe him at this point. He's divorced from reality.
30: And Yard Fest returns to downtown Disney on June 19th. We'll give you a preview of the lineup and activities in moments. Well, it appears that peace talks with Iran are moving in the right direction. A senior Trump administration official outlined a strict framework for a prospective agreement with Iran, saying that the country must make significant concessions before receiving any economic relief. Javed Ali is a former counterterrorism director for President Trump and tells CNN.
32: The U.S., I would have to believe, is going to build an architecture from an intelligence perspective and other types of capabilities to look really closely at what is Iran doing to live up to the terms of these conditions. And if based on whatever that intelligence picture shows, if they're not, then the U.S. may resume the sanctions, resume economic pressure, who knows, maybe even military operations. But I think that's the terms that have been agreed to.
30: The terms include the dismantling and destruction of Iran's nuclear capabilities, the immediate reopening of the Strait of Hormuz for Iran to end funding proxy and terrorist groups, and no upfront funds released until Iran fully performs. Neither side is claiming a permanent deal is finalized. Instead, this is their preliminary framework to begin a 30 to 60 day period of highly complex negotiations. negotiations. Peace talks are expected to continue through the weekend. Meantime, as negotiations move on to end the war with Iran, top Democrat Hakeem Jeffries spoke to MS Now, saying that Congress has not been made aware of, well, anything in regards to the recent developments.
0: And there's no reason to believe the president at this particular point in time. He's now said, and the war has gone on for over 100 days, he's now said 38 different times that a deal was close or that the war was ending or that it was effectively over. 38 different times.
30: Jeffries believes that the war did not deliver the results Trump promised and that Iran is actually in a stronger position geographically than it was before the conflict began. Jeffries hopes that Trump's Senate will pass a war powers resolution to force a permanent end to the war after it passed through the House. But even if they do, there's a good chance that the president won't sign it. And finally, Yard Fest returns to downtown Disney on June 19th with a drumline performance by HBCU Texas Southern University's Ocean of Soul Marching Band. The event will celebrate the work of Black artists through music, dance, food, and stories. Even Mickey Mouse will join the band to kick off the one-day event. Downtown Disney is located in Anaheim, California. And by the way, Disney's Soulfully Southern Summer Vibe celebration will run from June 19th through July 19th. On select days that will feature live acts performing various musical genres from jazz, R&B, Caribbean to Zydeco. It's important to note that Yard Fest is free. No theme park admission is required, but visitors will have to pay for parking, food, and drinks. Show times vary. 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I'm Doug Davis for the Black Information Network.
4: Here's what's trending this hour. A Cleveland Cavaliers shooting guard, James Harden, was arrested on a weapons charge in Texas. Court records show Harden was charged with misdemeanor unlawful carrying of weapons after a traffic stop in Houston Saturday. A charging document states that Harden was taken into custody at 3:40 a.m. after an officer observed a handgun in plain view inside his vehicle. Harden has since been released from custody. I'm Misty Jordan, and that's what's trending.
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0: announced the event will take place July 21st at M&T Bank Stadium in Baltimore, home of the Ravens, marking the second straight year the venue hosts Media Day. This year's showcase will feature The Pivot, hosted by former NFL players Ryan Clark, Channing Crowder, and Fred Taylor, as they sit down with HBCU coaches and student athletes from across the conference. MEAC officials say the partnership is designed to elevate exposure for HBCU programs ahead of the 2026 season, continuing a growing connection between the NFL, media platforms, and Black college football. With the latest in HBCU news, I'm Morgan Wood on the Black Information Network, BINnews.com, your home for Black news first.
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0: This is Esther Dillard with another Spotlight on Black Excellence. Tyler Perry is one of the most successful figures in the entertainment industry. Born in New Orleans, Louisiana in 1969, Emmett Perry Jr. endured a difficult childhood marked by poverty and abuse. After changing his name and moving to Atlanta in 1992, Tyler Perry began writing and producing stage plays that became highly successful.
1: All you gotta do is take an R&B song, put Jesus in it, and it's a gospel song.
0: What? It was also during that time that he created his signature character, the iconic Mabel Medea Simmons.
2: Yay, though she walked in the valley with the shadow of Little Red Riding Hood and the Three Bears.
0: With an estimated net worth of over $1 billion, Tyler Perry is also a generous philanthropist, having donated millions to such causes as education, civil rights, and disaster relief, and another shining example of Black excellence. I'm Esther Dillard on the Black Information Network.
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5: Misty Jordan with BIN News. Now, officials in Brazil say a 21-year-old woman died after being thrown from a bridge without a properly attached bungee cord. Video circulating on social media shows the victim wearing a helmet and her arms outstretched standing near the edge of a cliff Saturday. According to the governor's office in Sao Paulo, three suspects have been arrested. Chicago community leaders are kicking off a citywide initiative called No Crime Weekend. It's set to run from July 31st to August 2nd.
6: We can't allow the kids to keep doing what they're doing. 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
5: 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And the Grammy Museum 3rd Annual Hip Hop Block Party will take place this Tuesday at 7:30 at the museum. 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
7: I'm Vanessa Tyler on the Black Information Network, your home for Black News First. A hateful rant in a racially divisive case gets a white man arrested and a bail of $1 million.
8: So, excuse me if I use colorful language like Carmelo Anthony's been swinging from the tree. Our people are being hunted by your people.
7: Police say the racism spewing out of the mouth of influencer Jake Lang. Authorities say he was a racist instigator outside the Collin County Courthouse during the trial of Carmelo Anthony, the black 19-year-old now serving 35 years for the stabbing death of white 17-year-old Austin Metcalf during a 2025 track meet. Surveillance video shows Metcalf pushing the black teen first, but the jury didn't see self-defense. They saw murder. Law enforcement is familiar with Lang. Reportedly, he's one of the many January 6th Capitol rioters given a pardon by Trump and finding themselves in trouble with the law again. Lang was charged with making terroristic threats and being held on $1 million bail. An ICE arrest outside of a Baltimore school being criticized for its cruelty, say those who saw and captured it on their cell phones.
9: You cannot do this to him.
10: This is school property. This is school property.
7: It happened during morning drop-off at the John Rogers Elementary School in Baltimore. ICE claims the man they captured was involved in a car crash with an ICE agent back in April where an ICE agent was dragged. They finally caught up with him at the school with his children as kids were arriving. Both parents were taken, their children staying with a relative. Baltimore Mayor Brandon Scott, who is black, says this type of enforcement is not welcomed in Baltimore. A statement from Governor Moore reads in part, although Maryland will work with federal law enforcement to make communities safer, actions that terrorize children, separate families in front of a school, do not make us safer. Some IRS workers near Atlantic can't stand who they are working around. That's because the office at the Chamblee facility has a rat and roach problem. So bad, employees are working remotely until the six-story building is cleaned and treated by specialized pest control. The infestation reportedly has been going on for weeks. All the rat droppings and roaches made some employees sick. You've heard of someone trying to break out of jail, But what about breaking in? The strange things love made him do. He was trying to dig a hole by the wall of an Oklahoma jail when a deputy caught him. The 32-year-old says his girlfriend was inside. Then he used the excuse he was trying to plant a flower. Now he's inside. At least he and his girl are together again. Both of them are in jail. For more in these stories and international, national, state, and local news impacting the Black community, listen to the Black Information Network on the iHeartRadio app or log on to BINnews.com. I'm Vanessa Tyler on the Black Information Network, your home for Black News First.
0: I'm Amber Payton on the Black Information Network, and today we honor a true hero of World War II, Waverly B. Woodson Jr., an African-American medic who risked it all for freedom and his comrades. June 6, 1944, D-Day. Amid the chaos of Omaha Beach, Woodson's landing craft was struck. Despite being wounded himself, he leaped into action. For over 30 relentless hours, he treated the injured under enemy fire, bandaging wounds, performing amputations, and saving countless lives. But Woodson's heroism went beyond the battlefield. In an era of segregation, he shattered barriers, proving that courage knows no color. His nomination for the Medal of Honor was never awarded until the Distinguished Service Cross was posthumously honored in 2024. It's the second highest honor that can be bestowed on a member of the Army and is awarded for extraordinary heroism. Let's ensure his story is never forgotten. Waverly B. Woodson Jr. exemplifies the best of humanity, dedication, bravery, and the power to inspire. I'm Amber Payton on your home for 24/7 Black News First, the Black Information Network.
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11: I'm Mike Stevens on your home for Black News First, the Black Information Network. June is National Home Ownership Month, so we're spotlighting Black real estate professionals. In Hampton Roads, Virginia, the BIN's Amber Payton spoke with African-American Terrence Witherspoon from Onyx Realty Professionals, which is helping Black families gain wealth through home ownership.
12: Yeah, so when you talk about the Black home ownership gap nationally, we're looking at about a 30% gap compared to white households.
11: Home ownership remains one of the most powerful tools for building generational wealth, but many Black buyers continue to face barriers at every stage of the process, from mortgage denials to appraisal bias.
12: Homes in predominantly Black neighborhoods have been appraised lower than similar ones in the area. And when that happens, you want to make sure that you have a professional that's going to advocate for you, that's going to challenge those appraisals when needed.
11: And for those who feel like home ownership is out of reach, Witherspoon says there are down payment assistance programs. Wherever you live, he encourages listeners to contact a local real estate professional. The Rainbow Push Convention on Chicago's South Side has been going on this week. Correspondent Perry Williams reports.
13: It's the first time the annual event is being held since the passing of Reverend Jesse Jackson Sr. His son, Yusef, is now at the reins as president of PUSH.
14: My father taught us to go forward by hope, not to be paralyzed and going backwards by fear, and so we keep the work going.
13: Things kicked off with a focus on the youth, featuring panel discussions, entertainment, and a basketball tournament. I'm Perry Williams.
11: Well, a Black former Detroit police officer has been sentenced after admitting to stealing intimate images from a woman's phone. Deron Crawford will serve 2 years of probation with the final 6 months in jail after pleading no contest. Prosecutors say he took nude photos and videos from the woman's phone during an arrest and sent them to himself without consent. The victim called the sentence too lenient. It says she now lives in fear while also pursuing a multimillion-dollar lawsuit against Crawford and the city. And with Juneteenth almost here, a series of special events are being announced to honor the grandmother of Juneteenth, Opal Lee, whose walking many miles is credited with helping to make the day a national holiday. A company called Black Girl Vitamins is partnering with Black-owned walking clubs nationwide to celebrate freedom through movement and community, with the goal of achieving 19 million steps across the nation. Now, this started in Greensboro, North Carolina, and it's headed for Washington, D.C., Los Angeles, Boston, Chicago, Atlanta, New York City, Dallas-Fort Worth, and more to celebrate the power of community. And this honors Opal Lee's legacy. For more stories of interest to the Black community, log on to BINnews.com. You can also check us out on all social media platforms. I'm Mike Stevens on your home for Black News First, the Black Information Network.
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16: On June 6, 1984, a well-known Beverly Hills con artist named Ron Levin vanishes without a trace. 8 weeks later, a wealthy Iranian exile is kidnapped out of his home and is never heard from again. At first, the two disappearances seem unrelated, but soon suspicion falls on a group of young men united by greed and privilege. They are the golden sons of LA's wealthiest families. They drive matching BMWs, wear tailored Armani suits, lunch at Spago's, and run up tabs at LA's hippest hotspots. They call themselves the Billionaire Boys Club. They are united by a common goal. They want all the riches and status they were promised since birth, and they'll stop at nothing to get it. Their leader is Joe Hunt. He's 23 years old, charming and charismatic, and a master of mind games. But Joe's real talent lies in fleecing millions of dollars from wealthy investors in a high-stakes Ponzi scheme. It's a scheme that will slowly implode and put its members on a path to revenge, kidnapping, and murder. I'm Tracy Patton. Join me and my co-host Timothy Oliphant as we dive into Hollywood in the 1980s, when capitalism is king and greed is good. How did Joe Hunt manage to con millions from investors? Why did a group of privileged young men who had it all follow him down a road of destruction? This is the true story of the Billionaire Boys Club.
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8: Rapper Pooh Shiesty's federal kidnapping and armed robbery trial has been pushed back to next year. The trial was scheduled to begin in July, but is now set for February 2027 in Dallas. Federal prosecutors allege the Memphis rapper, whose legal name is Lontrell Williams Jr., orchestrated an armed takeover of a recording studio during what was supposed to be a contract meeting involving fellow rapper Gucci Mane. Authorities say several co-defendants carried out the robbery and later showed off stolen items on social media. Williams, his father, Big Rapper 30, and others are facing federal charges. Elsewhere in entertainment news, rapper Rick Ross is addressing the online chatter after videos surfaced showing him on a commercial flight. In an Instagram video, Ross says the decision had nothing to do with money, but instead comes as his private jet undergoes an upgrade. He says the aircraft is currently being fitted with Starlink internet service, which has taken it temporarily out of commission. The rapper responded after social media users began joking that he was downgrading his lifestyle. With the latest in entertainment, I'm Morgan Wood on the Black Information Network.
9: I'm Ramses Ja on the Black Information Network with another black hero you should know. On September 11, 2001, First Officer Leroy Homer Jr. was in the cockpit of United Airlines Flight 93. A skilled pilot, a devoted husband, and a proud veteran of the U.S. Air Force, Homer's life was one of dedication and courage. When terrorists hijacked the plane, Homer and the passengers faced an unthinkable choice. Knowing the stakes, they banded together, forcing the plane down in a Pennsylvania field. A selfless act that saved countless lives on the ground and stopped an attack on our nation's capital. Leroy Homer Jr.'s bravery wasn't limited to that day. He broke barriers throughout his career, inspiring young black aviators to soar. He was more than a pilot. He was a hero, a trailblazer, and a symbol of sacrifice for greater good. As we remember Flight 93 and all the heroes and American lives that we lost on 9/11, let us also honor the legacy of Leroy Homer Jr., a black man who showed us the true meaning of courage in the face of terror. This is Ramses Ja on your home for 24/7 Black News First, the Black Information Network.
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11: Authorities have identified the 5-year-old black child who was swept into the ocean at Laguna Beach in California. Investigators say Amada Mia Brown was playing near the shoreline on Tuesday when a powerful wave pulled her into the water. Her mother and brother were also pulled in, but they were rescued. Her disappearance into the water, triggering an urgent search involving lifeguards, divers, and helicopters. Her body was recovered on Thursday, about 250 yards offshore.
12: Former Democratic presidential nominee Hillary Clinton was a guest speaker at this year's Rainbow Push Coalition's annual conference in predominantly black Chicago, Illinois. Clinton with a warning over what she calls a revolution to turn the clock back.
13: We don't need to have a bunch of elected officials leading this new movement.
14: That's right.
13: We need to have it be from the bottom up, the grassroots, coming back to get organized and move forward again.
12: The coalition's founder, civil rights leader Reverend Jesse Jackson Sr. died in February. His son, Yusef, is now at the reins as president. 10 years ago, 49 people were shot to death at an Orlando nightclub when

0: A gunman opened fire. 53 others were wounded. It's the second deadliest mass shooting in America, and many black families were impacted. Christine Leinonen lost her son, Christopher.
1: It's very heartbreaking to know that my son took his last breath right there within that small space, that so many kids died that night.
0: Orlando commemorated the tragic event with a week of remembrance.
2: And finally, the U.S. Department of Justice says UC Davis School of Medicine broke the law by considering race in its admissions process. After a six-month investigation, officials claim UC Davis used factors like family income and parents' education as indirect ways to consider race. The DOJ says this led to higher admission rates for black and Hispanic students compared to white and Asian students. I'm Nicole Deal, along with Mike Moore, on your home for Black News First, the Black Information Network. Your Washington Roundup is next.
3: A federal judge has temporarily blocked the Justice Department from moving forward with a proposed $1.8 billion anti-weaponization fund backed by the Trump administration. The fund was designed to compensate people who claim they were unfairly targeted by the federal government. But critics argue the plan could exclude other groups who say they faced government overreach, discrimination, or civil rights violations. A U.S. district judge in Virginia issued a preliminary injunction Friday, putting the program on hold while a lawsuit moves through the courts. The judge has also ordered the administration to provide a sworn statement within a week confirming the fund will not move forward for now. The case is drawing attention because it raises broader questions about who qualifies as a victim of government abuse and whether federal compensation programs should be applied equally across all communities. That's your Washington Roundup. I'm Morgan Wood on the Black Information Network.
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5: I'm Vanessa Tyler with a look at modern-day Black history you should know. September 11th, 2001, we will never forget. Amid the terror and destruction, countless heroes answered the call, running toward danger while others fled. Among them were Black firefighters and police officers who made the ultimate sacrifice. They were fathers, mothers, sons, daughters, courageous first responders who carried the weight of duty, knowing the risks. Firefighter Vernon Cherry, a gifted singer with Ladder 118 in Brooklyn, gave his life that day. NYPD officer Clinton Davis stood as a guardian of the city he loved. These heroes reflected the strength and resilience of their communities. Their sacrifices remind us of the unity and courage we are capable of, even in our darkest moments. This is Vanessa Tyler on your home for 24/7 Black News First, the Black Information Network.
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2: If you want to leave a financial legacy with your children, you should consider opening a custodial brokerage account. A custodial account lets you start investing on your children's behalf long before they are old enough to do it themselves. A custodial account allows a parent or guardian to manage investments for a minor until they reach the age of majority, usually 18 to 21, depending on the state where you live. Once the child becomes an adult, the account transfers into their name. Parents can open these accounts at major institutions like Charles Schwab, which offers no minimum balance. Contributions are considered irrevocable gifts, which means the money legally belongs to the child. But the real wealth building comes from compounding returns on your investment. For example, if you invest $50 a month starting at birth and it grows at a modest 7% annually, your child could have roughly $21,000 by age 18. Increase that to $100 a month and the balance could exceed $42,000. Money News at 24 and 54 minutes past each hour. I'm Nicole Deal on your home for Black News First, the Black Information Network.
3: I'm
6: Misty Jordan with BIN News. Now, a dozen people are dead after a plane carrying skydivers crashed in Missouri. According to the Missouri State Highway Patrol, the plane went down near the Butler Memorial Airport. Airport officials said the aircraft apparently lost power and may have been trying to land on a nearby highway when it crashed. President Trump is congratulating the NBA champion New York Knicks. The Knicks won the title after beating the Spurs 94-90 in Game 5. And someone called 911 to report two preteens selling lemonade on a corner in Kansas City. When officers arrived, they spent hundreds of dollars supporting the young entrepreneurs. Perez and Jaquel Reese are excited and making plans on how they'll spend their money.
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9: I'm Vanessa Tyler on the Black Information Network, your home for Black news first. The world is waiting for the opening of the Obama Presidential Center, the sprawling facility on the south side of Chicago that will include the presidential library and so much more. I recently spoke with Massachusetts Senator, Democrat Ed Markey, who told me the importance of the center.
10: Thank you, Vanessa. I'm just so glad to be on with you. I think that the Obama Center is critical because it's going to honor the country's first Black president, and it will be in a very important edifice, capturing the legacy of President Obama and the incredible work he did in advancing democracy during his 8 years in office. But it will be just a central facility, important archive, not only of President Obama's presidency, but of Black history in our country. And it will serve as a reminder of what is possible when we can dream of and fight for a better future for generations to come. His slogan was, "Yes, we can." And I think that's the spirit that we all have to carry forward. And it will inspire Black and Brown and Asian and white Americans to lift our gaze to the constellation of possibilities for everyone. And as we celebrate Juneteenth, I think it's altogether fitting and appropriate that that is what President Obama has selected as the day to open his center.
9: Juneteenth, a celebration. Senator Markey was instrumental in making a federal holiday.
10: I introduced the Juneteenth Independence Day Act in 2020 to commemorate an historic moment in our nation's story. Juneteenth, the formal end of slavery. But Donald Trump was president, and the Republicans controlled the House and the Senate. So it was really impossible to pass it with Trump as president in 2020. And I'm afraid that if we had to get it passed this year with Trump as president and the Republicans controlling the House and Senate, that we would not be able to get it passed at this time as well. So in 2021, with Joe Biden as president and the control of the House and Senate in Democratic hands, we were able to get that passed. And again, a little bit pessimistic right now, because we can just see in the recent rulings of the Supreme Court that guts voting rights, that our country is moving backwards on civil rights under Trump and the GOP. And we cannot let that stand.
11: Excellent. Senator Markey, thank you so much for your insight.
10: Thank you, Vanessa. Thank you for having me on.
9: BIN will provide team coverage of the opening of the Obama Presidential Center. The center is a nonprofit collaborator of the Black Information Network. I'm Vanessa Tyler on the Black Information Network, your home for Black News First.
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12: I'm Kevin Brown with another look at modern day Black history you should know. On January 6, 2021, as chaos engulfed the U.S. Capitol,
13: multiple capital injuries,
12: a group of Black officers stood as pillars of resilience and bravery. Among them was Capitol Police Officer Eugene Goodman, who diverted rioters away from the Senate chamber, potentially saving countless lives.
13: Lieutenant Michael Byrd also faced a dire situation, protecting lawmakers from an advancing mob. His decisive actions safeguarded those entrusted to his care. And Officer Harry Dunn fought back against physical threats and racial slurs, standing firm in the defense of the Capitol and democracy. These black officers and many others remind us that the strength of our democracy lies in those who protect it. So let's never forget to honor their heroism and strive for a nation worthy of their sacrifice. For the Black Information Network, I'm Kevin Brown.
14: I'm Mike Stevens on your home for Black News First, the Black Information Network. Reminiscent of the KKK in the South, the FBI is joining the investigation after a cross was spotted burning in broad daylight in Grand Park in downtown Chicago. Black witnesses say they were stunned.
15: This was something I've only heard about in school and seen in black and white videos.
16: It just makes me sad and kind of angry at the same time.
14: The incident happened at the park where Barack Obama famously gave his acceptance speech after being elected the nation's first black president. Police have released images of a suspect who was spotted running from the scene. A $10,000 reward is being offered for information leading to an arrest. In South Florida, a black grandmother is heartbroken after a tragic incident.
17: It's always been my worst fear. Something will happen to my grandkids.
14: Lots of questions, not so many answers after five-year-old Genova Parks was shot.
18: My grandbaby is 5 years old. She's only five.
19: It makes me angry because nothing like this should be able to happen, especially in your home.
14: The victim's grandmother says five people were inside the home at the time of the shooting, including the girl's four-year-old brother, her mother, and two adult men. The child's mother has been arrested on an unrelated charge. Black neighbors are devastated.
20: This is a time for children to enjoy the summer. You lose your child, you lost everything.
19: Never in a million years I would believe that she would pick up a gun.
14: Police are now trying to determine if the shooting was an accident or intentional. A construction boom is continuing in places like Cleveland, and minority-owned businesses are focusing on opportunities there. The city's $30 billion boom in construction is offering opportunities often out of reach for some black business owners. I'm Mike Stevens on the Black Information Network. Now your local news.
21: I'm Mike Island on your home for 24/7 News, Columbus's BIN 1230, the Black Information Network. In an update on a story we previously reported to you, a large fight at the recent St. Catherine's Fun Fest is sparking conversations about parental responsibility. According to ABC6, the Fun Fest event had to be shut down after multiple large fights between teenagers broke out. The mayor of Bexley, the Columbus suburb where the event took place, estimated that 500 to 800 teenagers showed up for the event. One witness tells WSYX that there were probably three waves of fights with masses of people running. LaShawna Potts is the Columbus First Assistant Police Chief. Potts, who is African American, says responsibility for your kids begins at home.
22: It really starts at the front door of the house. And so we know that there are some parents who may have multiple jobs, and we understand it, and maybe they can't keep an eye on their kids. But when you have children, there is a responsibility until the age of 18 that you're responsible for them.
21: Elaine Bryant is Columbus's chief of police. Bryant, also African-American, says in a statement that she is asking for accountability from parents. She says to know where your children are, who they are with, and what they are doing. I'm Mike Island on your home for Black News First, Columbus's BIN 1230, the Black Information Network.
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1: I'm Bill Black with another Bet You Didn't Know music fact. So I know you know this song.
2: It feels good. Yeah.
1: Yeah, It Feels Good by Tony. But nobody in the group is named Tony. So how did they get their name? On a recent interview with The Breakfast Club, lead singer Raphael Sadiq explains.
3: Dwayne used to put this perm in his hair called a curly kid.
7: Pretty Tony.
3: So Dwayne said if he would go to school on the first day, his name is Dwayne, but his teacher would call him Tony. And his hair was so done that they would say like three times like he was Italian, like Tony. And he was playing at his wedding reception and didn't have a name. It was our manager and his brother turned around like, what's the name of the group? We didn't have a name of the group, but we just laughed and said Tony. And then when he said, ladies and gentlemen, Tony, we looked at it like,
7: that's it.
3: Whatever that is sounded right.
1: Rest in heaven to Dwayne Wiggins of the group Tony. I'm Bill Black with another Bet You Didn't Know music fact on the Black Information Network.
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13: BIN News this hour, I'm Doug Davis. Coming up, peace talks with Iran are moving forward, but a former Trump senior NSC director says the final deal is still far off. Plus, Hakeem Jeffries claps back at Trump's claim that peace talks will lead to an end to the war with Iran.
25: There's no reason to believe him at this point. He's divorced from reality.
13: And Yard Fest returns to downtown Disney on June 19th. We'll give you a preview of the lineup and activities in moments. Well, it appears that peace talks with Iran are moving in the right direction. A senior Trump administration official outlined a strict framework for a prospective agreement with Iran, saying that the country must make significant concessions before receiving any economic relief. Javed Ali is a former counterterrorism director for President Trump and tells CNN.
26: The U.S., I would have to believe, is going to build an architecture from an intelligence perspective and other types of capabilities to look really closely at what is Iran doing to live up to the terms of these conditions. And if based on whatever that intelligence picture shows, if they're not, then the U.S. may resume the sanctions, resume economic pressure, who knows, maybe even military operations. But I think that's the terms that have been agreed to.
13: The terms include the dismantling and destruction of Iran's nuclear capabilities, the immediate reopening of the Strait of Hormuz for Iran to end funding proxy and terrorist groups, and no upfront funds released until Iran fully performs. Neither side is claiming a permanent deal is finalized. Instead, this is their preliminary framework to begin a 30 to 60-day period of highly complex negotiations. Peace talks are expected to continue through the weekend. Meantime, as negotiations move on to end the war with Iran, top Democrat Hakeem Jeffries spoke to MS Now, saying that Congress has not been made aware of, well, anything in regards to the recent developments.
25: And there's no reason to believe the president at this particular point in time. He's now said, and the war has gone on for over 100 days, he's now said 38 different times that a deal was close or that the war was ending. Or that it was effectively of 38 different times.
13: Jeffries believes that the war did not deliver the results Trump promised and that Iran is actually in a stronger position geographically than it was before the conflict began. Jeffries hopes that Trump's Senate will pass a war powers resolution to force a permanent end to the war after it passed through the House. But even if they do, there's a good chance that the president won't sign it. And finally, Yard Fest returns to downtown Disney on June 19th with a drumline performance by HBCU Texas Southern University's Ocean of Soul Marching Band. The event will celebrate the work of Black artists through music, dance, food, and stories. Even Mickey Mouse will join the band to kick off the one-day event. Downtown Disney is located in Anaheim, California. And by the way, Disney's Soulfully Southern Summer Vibe Celebration will run from June 19th through July 19th.
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6: Here's what's trending this hour. A Cleveland Cavaliers shooting guard, James Harden, was arrested on a weapons charge in Texas. Court records show Harden was charged with misdemeanor unlawful carrying of weapons after a traffic stop in Houston Saturday. A charging document states that Harden was taken into custody at 3:40 a.m. after an officer observed a handgun in plain view inside his vehicle. Harden has since been released from custody. I'm Misty Jordan, and that's what's trending.
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0: The United States Senate has had a total of 12 black members, with the first being Hiram Rhodes Rebels, elected in 1870 during the Reconstruction era. Jim Crow and other disenfranchisement tactics led to a gap of nearly 90 years between the first and second U.S. black senators. In 1992, Carol Moseley Braun became the first black woman to serve in the U.S. Senate.
1: I don't know, maybe this is just my day to get to talk about race. Maybe I'm just lucky like that today.
0: Vice President Kamala Harris became the second black female to serve as a U.S. senator in 2017. Barack Obama was the fifth black senator and the first to be elected president of the United States.
2: Race is an issue that I believe this nation cannot afford to ignore right now.
0: While Georgia's Raphael Warnock is the latest black member of the U.S. Senate after his 2021 election. Black U.S. senators have made contributions to the country and paved the way for future generations of black leaders. And that's a fact. This is Mike Moore for the Black Information Network.
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5: Misty Jordan with BIN News. Now, officials in Brazil say a 21-year-old woman died after being thrown from a bridge without a properly attached bungee cord. Video circulating on social media shows the victim wearing a helmet and her arms outstretched standing near the edge of a cliff Saturday. According to the governor's office in Sao Paulo, three suspects have been arrested. Chicago community leaders are kicking off a citywide initiative called No Crime Weekend. It's set to run from July 31st to August 2nd.
6: We can't allow the kids to keep doing what they're doing. 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
5: 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And the Grammy Museum third annual hip hop block party will take place this Tuesday at 7:30 at the museum. 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
7: I'm Vanessa Tyler on the Black Information Network, your home for black news first. A hateful rant in a racially divisive case gets a white man arrested and a bail of $1 million.
8: So, excuse me if I use colorful language like Carmelo Anthony needs to be swinging from the tree. Our people are being hunted by your people.
7: Police say the racism spewing out of the mouth of influencer Jake Lang. Authorities say he was a racist instigator outside the Collin County Courthouse during the trial of Carmelo Anthony, the black 19-year-old now serving 35 years for the stabbing death of white 17-year-old Austin Metcalf during a 2025 track meet. Surveillance video shows Metcalf pushing the black teen first, but the jury didn't see self-defense. They saw murder. Law enforcement is familiar with Lang. Reportedly, he's one of the many January 6th Capitol rioters given a pardon by Trump and finding themselves in trouble with the law again. Lang was charged with making terroristic threats and being held on $1 million bail. An ICE arrest outside of a Baltimore school being criticized for its cruelty, say those who saw and captured it on their cell phones.
9: You cannot do this to him.
10: This is school property. This is school property.
7: It happened during morning drop-off at the John Rogers Elementary School in Baltimore. ICE claims the man they captured was involved in a car crash with an ICE agent back in April where an ICE agent was dragged. They finally caught up with him at the school with his children as kids were arriving. Both parents were taken, their children staying with a relative. Baltimore Mayor Brandon Scott, who is black, says this type of enforcement is not welcomed in Baltimore. A statement from Governor Moore reads in part, although Maryland will work with federal law enforcement to make communities safer, actions that terrorize children, separate families in front of a school, do not make us safer. Some IRS workers near Atlanta can't stand who they are working around. That's because the office at the Chamblee facility has a rat and roach problem. So bad, employees are working remotely until the six-story building is cleaned and treated by specialized pest control. The infestation reportedly has been going on for weeks. All the rat droppings and roaches made some employees sick. You've heard of someone trying to break out of jail, but But what about breaking in? The strange things love made him do. He was trying to dig a hole by the wall of an Oklahoma jail when a deputy caught him. The 32-year-old says his girlfriend was inside. Then he used the excuse he was trying to plant a flower. Now he's inside. At least he and his girl are together again. Both of them are in jail. For more in these stories and international, national, state, and local news impacting the Black community, listen to the Black Information Network on the iHeartRadio app or log on to BINnews.com. I'm Vanessa Tyler on the Black Information Network, your home for Black News First.
11: Welcome to the journey around America where we visit iconic locations connected to Black history. 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The Apollo Theater opened its doors in 1914 as a burlesque theater, but soon became the premier showplace for live musical entertainment. The theater became famous for Amateur Night, a weekly talent show that launched the careers of stars like Lauryn Hill and the Jackson 5.
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11: Audiences at the Apollo became known for cheering or booing performers on stage.
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11: The slogan, "Be Good or Be Gone," became the theater's motto. Over the years, the Apollo Theater hosted many memorable events in Black music history. The Apollo Theater, a place where dreams are born, legends are made, and history is written. For the Black Information Network, I'm Kevin Brown.
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16: I'm Mike Stevens on your home for Black News First, the Black Information Network. June is National Home Ownership Month, so we're spotlighting Black real estate professionals. In Hampton Roads, Virginia, the BIN's Amber Payton spoke with African-American Terrence Witherspoon from Onyx Realty Professionals, which is helping Black families gain wealth through home ownership.
17: Yeah, so when you talk about the Black home ownership gap nationally, we're looking at about a 30% gap compared to white households.
16: Home ownership remains one of the most powerful tools for building generational wealth, but many Black buyers continue to face barriers at every stage of the process, from mortgage denials to appraisal bias.
17: Homes in predominantly Black neighborhoods have been appraised lower than similar ones in the area. And when that happens, you want to make sure that you have a professional that's going to advocate for you, that's going to challenge those appraisals when needed.
16: And for those who feel like home ownership is out of reach, Witherspoon says there are down payment assistance programs. Wherever you live, he encourages listeners to contact a local real estate professional. The Rainbow Push Convention on Chicago's South Side has been going on this week. Correspondent Perry Williams reports.
18: It's the first time the annual event is being held since the passing of Reverend Jesse Jackson Sr. His son, Yusef, is now at the reins as president of Push.
19: My father taught us to go forward by hope, not to be paralyzed and going backwards by fear, and so we keep the work going.
18: Things kicked off with a focus on the youth, featuring panel discussions, entertainment, and a basketball tournament. I'm Perry Williams.
16: Well, a Black former Detroit police officer has been sentenced after admitting to stealing intimate images from a woman's phone. Deron Crawford will serve 2 years of probation with the final 6 months in jail. I'm Mike Stevens on the Black Information Network. Now your local news.
20: I'm Mike Island on your home for 24/7 News, Columbus's BIN 1230, the Black Information Network. In an update on a story we previously reported to you, a large fight at the recent St. Catherine's Fun Fest is sparking conversations about parental responsibility. According to ABC 6, the Fun Fest event had to be shut down after multiple large fights between teenagers broke out. The mayor of Bexley, the Columbus suburb where the event took place, estimated that 500 to 800 teenagers showed up for the event. One witness tells WSYX that there were probably three waves of fights with masses of people running. LaShawna Potts is the Columbus First Assistant Police Chief. Potts, who is African-American, says responsibility for your kids begins at home.
21: It really starts at the front door of the house. And so we know that there are some parents who may have multiple jobs, and we understand it, and maybe they can't keep an eye on their kids. But when you have children, there is a responsibility until the age of 18 that you're responsible for them.
20: Elaine Bryant is Columbus's chief of police. Bryant, also African-American, says in a statement that she is asking for accountability from parents. She says to know where your children are, who they are with, and what they are doing. I'm Mike Island on your home for Black News First.

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2: 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I'm Layla Ali, and my history lives here.
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5: Former Essence Ventures CEO Caroline Wenga has filed a defamation lawsuit against the company and its parent, claiming her reputation was damaged following backlash from the 2025 Essence Festival. According to WDSU News in New Orleans, the lawsuit says Wenga had no role in planning or running the festival, but was still blamed publicly after criticism over its direction and corporate partnerships. Her legal team argues company leadership failed to correct that narrative, even after repeated requests allowing the backlash to grow. Wenga now says the situation caused harm to her reputation and financial losses to her consulting business. And Big Tigga is breaking his silence, publicly denying abuse allegations made against him by his wife, Alicia Brown. The longtime radio host calls the claims false and also addressed rumors involving his co-host, Francesca Amaker, saying the two have never been anything more than colleagues. He apologized to Amaker for the impact of the situation and asked for privacy as his family deals with the fallout. As of now, no criminal charges have been filed. With the latest in entertainment at 17 and 47 minutes past each hour, I'm Bree Wood on the Black Information Network, your home for Black news first.
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9: Your home for 24/7 news, the Black Information Network. Illinois Governor J.B. Pritzker speaking out about a cross found burning this week in downtown Chicago.
10: The fact that it even occurred at all speaks to what happens when the seeds of racism and fascism grow unchecked in our country.
9: The governor went on to say that he's deployed the resources to find the person responsible. Chicago police have also released images of a possible suspect. 10 years after the second deadliest mass shooting in America, Orlando is remembering the victims of the Pulse nightclub shooting. Orlando City Hall hung portraits of the 49 victims inside of the building. Quite a few of the victims were Black people. Meanwhile, a list of events are happening to honor the memories of those who were lost. NBC News caught up with one Orlando resident, Gary Wilford, paying his respects.
11: I wish you could bring him back, but you'll never bring him back. You know, one person made one decision that changed entire lives. And it's sad. It's sad.
9: The federal case against rapper Pooh Shiesty, who's a Black man, has been moved. Prosecutors say Shiesty, whose real name is Lontrell Williams Jr., tried to kidnap and rob fellow rapper Gucci Mane in connection with an argument over his contract. Federal prosecutors say Williams was the ringleader and was on home confinement at the time because he was dealing with a prior firearms conviction. According to court documents, after the robbery, the co-defendants displayed some of the stolen items on social media. Pooh Shiesty's father and rapper Big 30 are among the others charged in the case. Trial is now set for February 2027. A Memphis, Tennessee father is trying to honor the memory of his son's death from a heart condition by promoting checkups. Dennis Price Sr., who's a Black man, says his son, who was a high school athlete, died in 2013 from an undiagnosed condition. This, even as he

0: had physicals every year, but not the kind of tests that were really needed. Now, Price Senior is with a group that has a pilot screening program for young athletes. I'm Tammy Eswick on your home for Black News First, the Black Information Network. 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
1: The Justice Department's proposed anti-weaponization fund is indefinitely blocked following an order from a federal judge in Virginia. A U.S. district judge issued a preliminary injunction blocking the Trump administration from creating the nearly $1.8 billion fund while a lawsuit on the matter moves forward. Plaintiffs in the case allege the fund excludes victims of the Trump administration's political targeting, but the DOJ maintains support for compensating weaponization victims. A judge is rejecting a last-minute bid to block an earlier order to remove President Trump's name from the Kennedy Center in Washington, D.C. The performing arts landmark had been renamed Trump Kennedy Center in December, 10 months after Trump removed several trustees from the board and appointed himself as one. However, the judge ruled that the president's name must come off the center after the Trump administration asked for a stay on a May 29th ruling. And that's your Washington Roundup. I'm Mike Moore on your home for 24/7 News, the Black Information Network.
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3: I'm Bill Black with another Bet You Didn't Know music fact. So I just got through reading Mariah Carey's book, The Meaning of Mariah Carey. And in it, she talks about her and Derek Jeter had a brief fling from 97 to 1998 towards the end of her marriage to Tommy Mottola. She also revealed that Derek was the inspiration for this song.

0: That's crazy.
1: 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I'm Bill Black, and that's another Bet You Didn't Know music fact on the Black Information Network.
2: I'm Mike Stevens on your home for Black News First, the Black Information Network. Reminiscent of the KKK in the South, the FBI is joining the investigation after a cross was spotted burning in broad daylight in Grand Park in downtown Chicago. Black witnesses say they were stunned.
3: This was something I've only heard about in school and seen in black and white videos.
4: It just makes me sad and kind of angry at the same time.
2: The incident happened at the park where Barack Obama famously gave his acceptance speech after being elected the nation's first black president. Police have released images of a suspect who was spotted running from the scene. A $10,000 reward is being offered for information leading to an arrest. In South Florida, a black grandmother is heartbroken after a tragic incident.
5: It's always been my worst fear. Something will happen to my grandkids.
2: Lots of questions, not so many answers after 5-year-old Genova Parks was shot.
6: My grandbaby is 5 years old. She's only 5.
5: It makes me angry because nothing like this should be able to happen, especially in your home.
2: The victim's grandmother says 5 people were inside the home at the time of the shooting, including the girl's 4-year-old brother, her mother, and 2 adult men. The child's mother has been arrested on an unrelated charge. Black neighbors are devastated.
7: This is a time for children to enjoy the summer. You know your child, you know everything.
5: Never in a million years I would believe that she would pick up a gun.
2: Police are now trying to determine if the shooting was an accident or intentional. A construction boom is continuing in places like Cleveland, and minority-owned businesses are focusing on opportunities there. The city's $30 billion boom in construction is offering opportunities often out of reach for some black business owners. I'm Mike Stevens on the Black Information Network. Now your local news.
8: I'm Mike Island on your home for 24/7 News, Columbus's BIN 1230, the Black Information Network. In an update on a story we previously reported to you, a large fight at the recent St. Catherine's Fun Fest is sparking conversations about parental responsibility. According to ABC 6, the Fun Fest event had to be shut down after multiple large fights between teenagers broke out. The mayor of Bexley, the Columbus suburb where the event took place, estimated that 500 to 800 teenagers showed up for the event. One witness tells WSYX that there were probably 3 waves of fights with masses of people running. LaShawna Potts is the Columbus First Assistant Police Chief. Potts, who is African-American, says responsibility for your kids begins at home.
9: It really starts at the front door of the house. And so we know that there are some parents who may have multiple jobs, and we understand it, and maybe they can't keep an eye on their kids. But when you have children, there is a responsibility until the age of 18 that you're responsible for them.
8: Elaine Bryant is Columbus's chief of police. Bryant, also African-American, says in a statement that she is asking for accountability from parents. She says to know where your children are, who they are with, and what they are doing. I'm Mike Island on your home for Black News First, Columbus's BIN 1230, the Black Information Network.
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12: Remember how the 14-year-old version of yourself felt? 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Falling in love with your favorite song, the way only a teenager can. getting up the nerve to join a band, struggling with anger and body issues, crushing on someone so hard you can't breathe around them, experiencing how truly awful a first kiss can be, feeling like you could burst into a flaming ball of anger or sadness or both at any second, making a decision that could cost you your friends, 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You lived through it. You're living through it now. You got this, kid.
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11: Presentation. Is it gone?
13: The Supreme Court upheld Alabama's congressional map that denies Black voters fair representation. This decision to let the state use a racist congressional map undermines the Constitution.
0: If so, can we get it back?
14: Turner says the goal with Souls to the Polls is to energize other congregations in Memphis.
11: What happens next?
15: Florida Republicans caused Democrats to have this dilemma, cut their potential seats from 8 down to 4.
0: Is on the Black Information Network.
16: BIN News this hour. I'm Doug Davis. Coming up, peace talks with Iran are moving forward, but a former Trump senior NSC director says the final deal is still far off. Plus, Hakeem Jeffries claps back at Trump's claim that peace talks will lead to an end to the war with Iran.
17: There's no reason to believe him at this point. He's divorced from reality.
16: And Yard Fest returns to downtown Disney on June 19th. We'll give you a preview of the lineup and activities in moments. Well, it appears that peace talks with Iran are moving in the right direction. A senior Trump administration official outlined a strict framework for a prospective agreement with Iran, saying that the country must make significant concessions before receiving any economic relief. Javed Ali is a former counterterrorism director for President Trump and tells CNN.
18: The U.S., I would have to believe, is going to build an architecture from an intelligence perspective and other types of capabilities to look really closely at what is Iran doing to live up to the terms of these conditions. And if based on whatever that intelligence picture shows, if they're not, then the U.S. may resume the sanctions, resume economic pressure, who knows, maybe even military operations. But I think that's the terms that have been agreed to.
16: The terms include the dismantling and destruction of Iran's nuclear capabilities, the immediate reopening of the Strait of Hormuz for Iran to end funding proxy and terrorist groups, and no upfront funds released until Iran fully performs. Neither side is claiming a permanent deal is finalized. Instead, this is a preliminary framework to begin a 30 to 60-day period of highly complex negotiations. Peace talks are expected to continue through the weekend. Meantime, as negotiations move on to end the war with Iran, top Democrat Hakeem Jeffries spoke to MS Now, saying that Congress has not been made aware of, well, anything in regards to the recent developments.
17: And there's no reason to believe the president at this particular point in time. He's now said, and the war has gone on for over 100 days, he's now said 38 different times that a deal was close or that the war was ending. Or that it was effectively 38 different times.
16: Jeffries believes that the war did not deliver the results Trump promised, and that Iran is actually in a stronger position geographically than it was before the conflict began. Jeffries hopes that Trump's Senate will pass a war powers resolution to force a permanent end to the war after it passed through the House. But even if they do, there's a good chance that the president won't sign it. And finally, Yard Fest returns to downtown Disney on June 19th with a drumline performance by HBCU Texas Southern University's Ocean of Soul Marching Band. The event will celebrate the work of Black artists through music, dance, food, and stories. Even Mickey Mouse will join the band to kick off the one-day event. Downtown Disney is located in Anaheim, California. And by the way, Disney's Soulfully Southern Summer Vibe celebration will run from June 19th through July 19th. On select days that will feature live acts performing various musical genres from jazz, R&B, Caribbean to Zydeco. It's important to note that Yard Fest is free. No theme park admission is required, but visitors will have to pay for parking, food, and drinks. Show times vary. 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
19: Here's what's trending this hour. A Cleveland Cavaliers shooting guard, James Harden, was arrested on a weapons charge in Texas. Court records show Harden was charged with misdemeanor unlawful carrying of weapons after a traffic stop in Houston Saturday. A charging document states that Harden was taken into custody at 3:40 a.m. after an officer observed a handgun in plain view inside his vehicle. Harden has since been released from custody. I'm Misty Jordan, and that's what's trending.
0: 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Here's Morgan Wood.
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0: The event will take place July 21st at M&T Bank Stadium in Baltimore, home of the Ravens, marking the second straight year the venue hosts Media Day. This year's showcase will feature The Pivot, hosted by former NFL players Ryan Clark, Channing Crowder, and Fred Taylor, as they sit down with HBCU coaches and student athletes from across the conference. MEAC officials say the partnership is designed to elevate exposure for HBCU programs ahead of the 2026 season, continuing a growing connection between the NFL, media platforms, and Black college football. With the latest in HBCU news, I'm Morgan Wood on the Black Information Network, BINnews.com, your home for Black news first.
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5: Cell phones have been an integral part of connecting our modern world. But did you know a Black nuclear engineer pioneered the technology for them? Henry Thomas Sampson was born in 1934 in Jackson, Mississippi. He earned his bachelor's degree in chemical engineering from Purdue University in 1956, followed by his master's degree from UCLA in 1961 and his PhD shortly after. In 1971, Henry Sampson created the Gamma Electric Cell. It's a device which produced long-lasting power to satellites. Sampson's innovation caught the attention of the Motorola Company, which then placed his patented technology into their telephones. This eventually led to the very first telephone calls being made using cell phones. Henry Sampson passed on June 4th, 2015. His genius and Black excellence helped create the globally connected world we share today. This is Tammy Eswick for the Black Information Network.
6: 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I'm Mike Strautmanis, and my history lives here.
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9: On your home for 24/7 news, the Black Information Network. Here are your top stories. Senator Ed Markey speaks to the BIN about efforts that made Juneteenth an official national holiday. The FBI is looking into a cross burning in broad daylight in downtown Chicago. And a Black Kentucky mom is pleading for someone to come forward to help solve her son's murder after police have had no leads in 3 years. Jordan Trotter was 26 years old when he was shot and killed in Shively, Kentucky in November 2023. His mother, Giovanna Trotter Rudolph, says she gave investigators names and says she's been giving the runaround ever since.
10: I just want people to talk and don't be afraid to talk because it's going on 3 years and I still have no answers.
9: Jordan was the oldest of six children. He was a football player, and his mother says he was trying to rebuild his life when he was killed. If you have information, contact Shively Police. Haiti has been forced to redesign its World Cup jersey after FIFA deemed it too political. The original design featured a depiction of the final battle of Haiti's War of Independence. That's the 1803 victory that led to the nation becoming the world's first country founded by formerly enslaved people. The sportswear company behind the jersey says the design was never intended as a political statement, but rather a celebration of Haitian pride and resilience. Haiti faced Scotland Saturday in its first World Cup appearance in 52 years. Meanwhile, a black Maryland man is facing 71 charges, including 17 counts of attempted murder following a violent carjacking and shooting rampage last month in Prince George's County. Officials say 68-year-old Larry James Simpson terrorized 17 victims across Greenbelt, College Park, and Riverdale. Investigators say no motive has been determined. What is known is Simpson had previously been convicted of first-degree murder in 1987, served 35 years, and was released in 2022 with just 1 year of unsupervised probation. Prince George's County's state attorney, Tara Jackson, says this case raises serious questions about who deserves a second chance and who doesn't. NBC4 in D.C. reports one reason why officers were able to stop Simpson was the last vehicle he allegedly carjacked was a clutch, and he didn't know how to drive it. And this summer, dozens of black children got a chance to experience cowboy camp in Jones, Oklahoma. The Oklahoma Cowboys Charitable Foundation says it's a chance for kids to learn the basics of horsemanship. Although typically an experience like this would come with a big price tag, Jakayan Parks, the black executive director, told KFOR that they keep the fee at $75.
11: Mom or dad might not be able to afford to go to a summer camp. So we work very hard with the Oklahoma Cowboys to make all of our programs affordable.
9: And finally, Memphis is celebrating Black Music Month in a special way. The Stax Museum of American Soul Music and Stax Music Academy are hosting a full month of events celebrating black music, honoring the legends who built the sound while spotlighting the next generation of artists carrying that legacy forward. I'm Esther Dillard on your home for Black News First, the Black Information Network.

0: with another Bet You Didn't Know music fact. How many times have you seen the Temptations movie and said this line?
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0: 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You ever heard Patti LaBelle talk about the time she was engaged

0: 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I'm Bill Black, and that's another Bet You Didn't Know music fact on the Black Information Network.
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3: I'm Mike Stevens on your home for Black News First, the Black Information Network. June is National Home Ownership Month, so we're spotlighting Black real estate professionals. In Hampton Roads, Virginia, the BIN's Amber Payton spoke with African-American Terrence Witherspoon from Onyx Realty Professionals, which is helping Black families gain wealth through home ownership.
4: Yeah, so when you talk about the Black home ownership gap nationally, we're looking at about a 30% gap compared to white households.
3: Home ownership remains one of the most powerful tools for building generational wealth, but many Black buyers continue to face barriers at every stage of the process, from mortgage denials to appraisal bias.
4: Homes in predominantly Black neighborhoods have been appraised lower than similar ones in the area. And when that happens, you want to make sure that you have a professional that's going to advocate for you, that's going to challenge those appraisals when needed.
3: And for those who feel like home ownership is out of reach, Witherspoon says there are down payment assistance programs. Wherever you live, he encourages listeners to contact a local real estate professional. The Rainbow Push Convention on Chicago's South Side has been going on this week. Correspondent Perry Williams reports.
5: It's the first time the annual event is being held since the passing of Reverend Jesse Jackson Sr. His son, Yusef, is now at the reins as president of Push.
6: My father taught us to go forward by hope, not to be paralyzed and going backwards by fear, and so we keep the work going.
5: Things kicked off with a focus on the youth, featuring panel discussions, entertainment, and a basketball tournament. I'm Perry Williams.
3: Well, a Black former Detroit police officer has been sentenced after admitting to stealing intimate images from a woman's phone. Deron Crawford will serve 2 years of probation with the final 6 months in jail. I'm Mike Stevens on the Black Information Network. Now your local news.
7: I'm Mike Island on your home for 24/7 News, Columbus's BIN 1230, the Black Information Network. In an update on a story we previously reported to you, a large fight at the recent St. Catherine's Fun Fest is sparking conversations about parental responsibility. According to ABC 6, the Fun Fest event had to be shut down after multiple large fights between teenagers broke out. The mayor of Bexley, the Columbus suburb where the event took place, estimated that 500 to 800 teenagers showed up for the event. One witness tells WSYX that there were probably three waves of fights with masses of people running. LaShawna Potts is the Columbus First Assistant Police Chief. Potts, who is African-American, says responsibility for your kids begins at home.
8: It really starts at the front door of the house. And so we know that there are some parents who may have multiple jobs, and we understand it, and maybe they can't keep an eye on their kids. But when you have children, there is a responsibility until the age of 18 that you're responsible for them.
7: Elaine Bryant is Columbus's chief of police. Bryant, also African-American, says in a statement that she is asking for accountability from parents. She says to know where your children are, who they are with, and what they are doing. I'm Mike Island on your home for Black News First, Columbus's BIN 1230, the Black Information Network.
9: 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I'm Morgan Wood, and my history lives here.
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10: 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It's more than just menus. It's a movement.
11: And so we really want to create something that was more all-inclusive to the creative things we were seeing happening in the food scene.
10: That's one of the three founders, Fallon Farrell.
11: As we've grown through the years, we've literally watched businesses start off as like a pop-up food tent and now having like two or three locations.
10: 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It's helped generate tens of millions of dollars for Black-owned businesses, keeping legacies alive and creating new ones. And it's part of Black history still being written every time a diner takes that first bite. I'm Esther Dillard for the Black Information Network.
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16: BIN News this hour, I'm Doug Davis. Coming up, peace talks with Iran are moving forward, but a former Trump senior NSC director says the final deal is still far off. Plus, Hakeem Jeffries claps back at Trump's claim that peace talks will lead to an end to the war with Iran.
17: There's no reason to believe him at this point. He's divorced from reality.
16: And Yard Fest returns to downtown Disney on June 19th. We'll give you a preview of the lineup and activities in moments. Well, it appears that peace talks with Iran are moving in the right direction. A senior Trump administration official outlined a strict framework for a prospective agreement with Iran, saying that the country must make significant concessions before receiving any economic relief. Javed Ali is a former counterterrorism director for President Trump and tells CNN.
18: The U.S., I would have to believe, is going to build an architecture from an intelligence perspective and other types of capabilities to look really closely at what is Iran doing to live up to the terms of these conditions. And if based on whatever that intelligence picture shows, if they're not, then the U.S. may resume the sanctions, resume economic pressure, who knows, maybe even military operations. But I think that's the terms that have been agreed to.
16: The terms include the dismantling and destruction of Iran's nuclear capabilities, the immediate reopening of the Strait of Hormuz for Iran to end funding proxy and terrorist groups, and no upfront funds released until Iran fully performs. Neither side is claiming a permanent deal is finalized. Instead, this is their preliminary framework to begin a 30 to 60 day period of highly complex negotiations. Peace talks are expected to continue through the weekend. Meantime, as negotiations move on to end the war with Iran, top Democrat Hakeem Jeffries spoke to MS Now, saying that Congress has not been made aware of, well, anything in regards to the recent developments.
17: And there's no reason to believe the president at this particular point in time. He's now said, and the war has gone on for over 100 days, he's now said 38 different times that a deal was close or that the war was ending, or that it was effectively over. 38 different times.
16: Jeffries believes that the war did not deliver the results Trump promised, and that Iran is actually in a stronger position geographically than it was before the conflict began. Jeffries hopes that Trump's Senate will pass a war powers resolution to force a permanent end to the war after it passed through the House. But even if they do, there's a good chance that the president won't sign it. And finally, Yard Fest returns to downtown Disney on June 19th with a drumline performance by HBCU Texas Southern University's Ocean of Soul Marching Band. The event will celebrate the work of Black artists through music, dance, food, and stories. Even Mickey Mouse will join the band to kick off the one-day event. Downtown Disney is located in Anaheim, California. And by the way, Disney's Soulfully Southern Summer Vibe Celebration will run from June 19th through July 19th. on select days that will feature live acts performing various musical genres from jazz, R&B, Caribbean to Zydeco. It's important to note that Yardfest is free. No theme park admission is required, but visitors will have to pay for parking, food, and drinks. Show times vary. 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I'm Doug Davis for the Black Information Network.
19: Here's what's trending this hour. The NYPD says more than 60 people were arrested after wild celebrations spilled out into the streets following the Knicks NBA championship. Some fans clashed with police, smashed windshields, and climbed onto school buses in Times Square. Video on social media shows several buses on fire. The Knicks beat the Spurs 94-90 in San Antonio Saturday. City leaders are planning a parade in the Big Apple Thursday. I'm Misty Jordan, and that's what's trending.
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20: The NFL is about to be put in the spotlight for a reason it's been trying to avoid. The Supreme Court is allowing former head coach Brian Flores' racial discrimination lawsuit against the league to move forward in open court. Flores, along with several other black coaches, sued the NFL and several teams alleging systemic racism in coaching and hiring practices. Flores is the defensive coordinator for the Minnesota Vikings and would consider a head coaching position elsewhere.
21: It's been fantastic here in Minnesota. It would have to be the right situation for me to leave.
22: The left field, the ball going. Durania goes back and watches it over the fence.
20: We're just over a quarter of the way into the baseball season. Here's your MLB power rankings, according to CBS Sports. At number 5, the New York Yankees. The Tampa Bay Devil Rays are holding down the number 4 spot. The Milwaukee Brewers are at 3. The defending champion LA Dodgers hold down the number 2 spot. And the number 1 team in Major League Baseball, according to CBS Sports, is the Atlanta Braves. Get your sports at 14 and 44 past each and every hour. I'm Ray Harris on the Black Information Network.
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24: We begin in Detroit, Michigan, a city with a predominantly black population. An investigation is underway after cops responded to a shot spotter notification. The notification showed 30 rounds being fired on the city's east side. Black Deputy Chief Arnold Williams says a 16-year-old boy was shot twice and two juvenile females, 12 and 13 years old, were injured.
25: I just don't understand why that happens, and what if I could stress anything to the community, just find better ways to address your anger. We got to do it. What we're doing right now, we have one child, a child, who shot in a hospital.
24: One teen was hurt from flying glass and the other was scraped when people were running for safety. And Williams says they are both in stable condition and will recover.
23: Our next story is out of Las Vegas, Nevada. Black former Las Vegas Raiders wide receiver Henry Ruggs has been denied parole. This comes nearly 5 years after a fatal drunk driving crash. During a parole hearing, Ruggs accepted responsibility for the crash that killed 23-year-old Tina Tintor and her dog and apologized to her family. Authorities say Ruggs was driving 156 miles an hour and had a blood alcohol level about twice the legal limit when he struck Tintor's vehicle. He will be eligible to appear before the Nevada Board of Parole Commissioners again before his mandatory parole release date in August 2027. He is serving a 3 to 10 year prison sentence after pleading guilty to DUI. Now to Virginia. Governor Abigail Spanberger has signed a bill hoping to affect change.
26: Change what happens to thousands of Virginians who are living with this disease right now and the thousands more who may be diagnosed in the years to come until we find a cure.
23: Spanberger says the bill is aimed at improving training and care for those suffering with sickle cell anemia. A crowd of leaders, advocates, and community members were on hand to witness the Queen Candace Act. The bill is in commemoration of a 15-year-old black teen who died battling sickle cell. According to the Centers for Disease Control and Prevention, sickle cell affects 100,000 people yearly, 90% are black.
24: We've learned Priscilla Stevens Cruz, a Black civil rights activist who played a key role in the civil rights movement in Florida, is in need of community support. This is due to her declining health and financial challenges. Along with her sister, she founded the Tallahassee chapter of Congress of Racial Equality and led a sit-in turned jail-in back in 1960. A GoFundMe campaign has been set up to support her during this trying time. And finally, the New Rho Omega chapter of the Alpha Kappa Alpha Sorority, Incorporated, is hosting the inaugural Black Business Expo on June 20th at Liberty County High School in Hinesville, Georgia. The event will feature over 80 vendors and aims to celebrate Juneteenth while supporting Black entrepreneurs. The expo will run from 10 in the morning until 2 in the afternoon. I'm Mike Moore, along with Nicole Deal, on your home for 24/7 News, the Black Information Network.
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4: Coming into the 1988 Olympic Games in Seoul, South Korea, the United States had compiled an astonishing 71-1 record in men's basketball. Basketball was our game, and in no other venue was that so apparent as in the Olympics. But that year was different. While the rest of the world, who had been learning the game from the Americans, were sending their best players, the American team, made up of all college players, struggled to an embarrassing bronze medal finish.

0: targeted by the federal government. But critics argue the plan could exclude other groups who say they faced government overreach, discrimination, or civil rights violations. A U.S. district judge in Virginia issued a preliminary injunction Friday, putting the program on hold while a lawsuit moves through the courts. The judge has also ordered the administration to provide a sworn statement within a week, confirming the fund will not move forward for now. The case is drawing attention because it raises broader questions about who qualifies as a victim of government abuse and whether federal compensation programs should be applied equally across all communities. That's your Washington Roundup. I'm Morgan Wood on the Black Information Network.
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0: Baltimore Black culture is loud, layered, and deeply lived. At the Black Information Network, we bring you stories that start on the Avenue, North Avenue, and stretch to Cherry Hill and echo through every row home. We sit with muralists tagging truth on brick walls. We talk to local crab cake legends keeping family recipes and the business alive. We show love to the dancers in the Charm City movement scene and the poets who spit bars that break silence. In Baltimore, we still say yo, still rock New Balances with pride, and still live in houses passed down from grandma who worked two jobs. We highlight Black teachers over West pushing back against failed systems, and Black students over East pushing forward anyway. We cover block parties, food drives, and aunties who run beauty salons and the neighborhood at the same time. Because Baltimore is gritty, beautiful, and always underestimated. But we know better. With Black News First, this is Morgan Wood on the Black Information Network.
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2: If you want to leave a financial legacy with your children, you should consider opening a custodial brokerage account. A custodial account lets you start investing on your children's behalf long before they are old enough to do it themselves. A custodial account allows a parent or guardian to manage investments for a minor until they reach the age of majority, usually 18 to 21, depending on the state where you live. Once the child becomes an adult, the account transfers into their name. Parents can open these accounts at major institutions like Charles Schwab, which offers no minimum balance. Contributions are considered irrevocable gifts, which means the money legally belongs to the child. But the real wealth building comes from compounding returns on your investment. For example, if you invest $50 a month starting at birth and it grows at a modest 7% annually, your child could have roughly $21,000 by age 18. Increase that to $100 a month and the balance could exceed $42,000. Money News at 24 and 54 minutes past each hour. I'm Nicole Deal on your home for Black News First, the Black Information Network.
3: I'm Misty Jordan with BIN News Now. A dozen people are dead after a plane carrying skydivers crashed in Missouri. According to the Missouri State Highway Patrol, the plane went down near the Butler Memorial Airport. Airport officials said the aircraft apparently lost power and may have been trying to land on a nearby highway when it crashed. President Trump is congratulating the NBA champion New York Knicks. The Knicks won the title after beating the Spurs 94-90 in Game 5. And someone called 911 to report two preteens selling lemonade on a corner in Kansas City. When officers arrived, they spent hundreds of dollars supporting the young entrepreneurs. Perez and Jaquel Reese are excited and making plans on how they'll spend their money.
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6: Vanessa Tyler on the Black Information Network, your home for Black News First. The world is waiting for the opening of the Obama Presidential Center, the sprawling facility on the south side of Chicago that will include the presidential library and so much more. I recently spoke with Massachusetts Senator, Democrat Ed Markey, who told me the importance of the center.
7: Thank you, Vanessa. I'm just so glad to be on with you. I think that the Obama Center is critical because it's going to honor the country's first Black president, and it will be in a very important edifice, capturing the legacy of President Obama and the incredible work he did in advancing democracy during his 8 years in office. But it will be just a central facility, important archive, not only of President Obama's presidency, but of Black history in our country. And it will serve as a reminder of what is possible when we can dream of and fight for a better future for generations to come. His slogan was, "Yes, we can." And I think that's the spirit that we all have to carry forward. And it will inspire Black and Brown and Asian and white Americans to lift our gaze to the constellation of possibilities for everyone. And as we celebrate Juneteenth, I think it's altogether fitting and appropriate that that is what President Obama has selected as the day to open his center.
6: Juneteenth, a celebration Senator Markey was instrumental in making a federal holiday.
7: I introduced the Juneteenth Independence Day Act in 2020 to commemorate an historic moment in our nation's story. Juneteenth, the formal end of slavery. But Donald Trump was president, and the Republicans controlled the House and the Senate. So it was really impossible to pass it with Trump as president in 2020. And I'm afraid that if we had to get it passed this year with Trump as president and the Republicans controlling the House and Senate, that we would not be able to get it passed at this time as well. So in 2021, with Joe Biden as president and the control of the House and Senate in Democratic hands, we were able to get that passed. And again, a little bit pessimistic right now, because we can just see in the recent rulings of the Supreme Court that guts voting rights, that our country is moving backwards on civil rights under Trump and the GOP. And we cannot let that stand.
3: Excellent. Senator Markey, thank you so much for your insight.
7: Thank you, Vanessa. Thank you for having me on.
6: BIN will provide team coverage of the opening of the Obama Presidential Center. The center is a nonprofit collaborator of the Black Information Network. I'm Vanessa Tyler on the Black Information Network, your home for Black News First.
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0: New Orleans isn't just a city. It's a living, breathing altar of culture. At the Black Information Network, we honor that sacred rhythm. The one you hear in the second line, feel in the bounce beat, and taste in every bowl of gumbo. We walk through Treme, where the ancestors watch over every block. We sit down with the elders in the Lower Nine who remember Katrina like it was yesterday and still find joy in today. We speak with Mardi Gras Indians, stitching legacy into fabric one beat at a time. We highlight Black chefs who cooked with spirit, not just recipes. We cover young musicians blending jazz and the Trigger Man beat. We question the lack of resources in New Orleans East. We stand with organizers in Central City protecting culture from developers with deep pockets and no roots. New Orleans doesn't forget where it came from and won't let the rest of the world forget either. Because when Black culture leads, the world follows. And this city has been leading since day one. With Black News First, this is Tammy Eswick on the Black Information Network.
9: I'm Mike Stevens on your home for Black News First, the Black Information Network. Reminiscent of the KKK in the South, the FBI is joining the investigation after a cross was spotted burning in broad daylight in Grand Park in downtown Chicago. Black witnesses say they were stunned.
10: This was something I've only heard about in school and seen in black and white videos.
11: It just makes me sad and kind of angry at the same time.
9: The incident happened at the park where Barack Obama famously gave his acceptance speech after being elected the nation's first black president. Police have released images of a suspect who was spotted running from the scene. A $10,000 reward is being offered for information leading to an arrest. In South Florida, a black grandmother is heartbroken after a tragic incident.
12: It's always been my worst fear. Something would happen to my grandkids.
9: Lots of questions, not so many answers after 5-year-old Genova Parks was shot.
13: My grandbaby is 5 years old. She's only 5.
12: It makes me angry because nothing like this should be able to happen, especially in your home.
9: The victim's grandmother says 5 people were inside the home at the time of the shooting. including the girl's four-year-old brother, her mother, and two adult men. The child's mother has been arrested on an unrelated charge. Black neighbors are devastated.
14: This is a time for children to enjoy the summer. You lose your child, you lost everything.
12: Never in a million years I would believe that she would pick up a gun.
9: Police are now trying to determine if the shooting was an accident or intentional. A construction boom is continuing in places like Cleveland, and minority-owned businesses are focusing on opportunities there. The city's $30 billion boom in construction is offering opportunities often out of reach for some black business owners. I'm Mike Stevens on the Black Information Network. Now your local news.
15: I'm Mike Island on your home for 24/7 News, Columbus's BIN 1230, the Black Information Network. In an update on a story we previously reported to you, a large fight at the recent St. Catherine's Fun Fest is sparking conversations about parental responsibility. According to ABC 6, the Fun Fest event had to be shut down after multiple large fights between teenagers broke out. The mayor of Bexley, the Columbus suburb where the event took place, estimated that 500 to 800 teenagers showed up for the event. One witness tells WSYX that there were probably three waves of fights with masses of people running. LaShawna Potts is the Columbus First Assistant Police Chief. Potts, who is African-American, says responsibility for your kids begins at home.
16: It really starts at the front door of the house. And so we know that there are some parents who may have multiple jobs, and we understand it, and maybe they can't keep an eye on their kids. But when you have children, there is a responsibility until the age of 18 that you're responsible for them.
15: Elaine Bryant is Columbus's chief of police. Bryant, also African-American, says in a statement that she is asking for accountability from parents. She says to know where your children are, who they are with, and what they are doing. I'm Mike Island on your home for Black News First. Columbus's BIN 1230, the Black Information Network.
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19: Over the years, host Aaron Menke and the team behind Lore, Unobscured, and Cabinet of Curiosities have scoured the globe to bring you tales from the past with a hint of darkness. From superstitions and folklore to the curious and the bizarre, they gave you a front row seat to stories that explore a whole new side of world history. But now it's time to bring that journey home. Because while America's history books are filled with people, places, and events that sit on lofty pedestals, there's a whole other side of American history that's been forgotten and pushed into the shadows. But unlike those surprise barn finds, the kind where someone discovers a rare classic car hidden in the back of their grandmother's garage, these shadowy tales might have been left to be forgotten for a reason. Tales of unlikely heroes who worked behind the scenes to make our country what it is today. World-changing tragedies that tested this nation's resolve and tenacity, and legends that are powerful examples of this country's unique spirit. Some of these tales are terrifying, while others are delightfully bizarre. All of them, though, are eye-opening, and we've dusted them off and brought them all together for a brand new show that we call American Shadows. Each episode is handcrafted by the Grim and Mild team and narrated by me, Lauren Vogelbaum. And while we might be guiding you down some dark and lonely roads, you're bound to learn a thing or two along the way. After all, you can learn a lot about a place by looking at its shadows. Get ready for a tour of American history unlike any other. Get ready for American Shadows.
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9: Clyburn won the Democratic nomination for the seat. If reelected, it will be Clyburn's 18th two-year term.
1: Perspective that you can trust.
2: Mayor Sherelle Parker announcing a solution has been found, preventing hundreds of job cuts in the Philadelphia School District.
20: Whatever happens next.
21: Cases of measles continue to climb. This after it was declared eliminated. Now there are about 2,000 cases.
20: You'll hear about it on the Black Information Network.
4: BIN News this hour, I'm Doug Davis. Coming up, peace talks with Iran are moving forward, but a former Trump senior NSC director says the final deal is still far off. Plus, Hakeem Jeffries claps back at Trump's claim that peace talks will lead to an end to the war with Iran.
20: There's no reason to believe him at this point. He's divorced from reality.
4: And Yard Fest returns to downtown Disney on June 19th. We'll give you a preview of the lineup and activities in moments. Well, it appears that peace talks with Iran are moving in the right direction. A senior Trump administration official outlined a strict framework for a prospective agreement with Iran, saying that the country must make significant concessions before receiving any economic relief. Javed Ali is a former counterterrorism director for President Trump and tells CNN.
22: The U.S., I would have to believe, is going to build an architecture from an intelligence perspective and other types of capabilities to look really closely at what is Iran doing to live up to the terms of these conditions. And if based on whatever that intelligence picture shows, if they're not, then the U.S. may resume the sanctions, resume economic pressure, who knows, maybe even military operations. But I think that's the terms that have been agreed to.
4: The terms include the dismantling and destruction of Iran's nuclear capabilities, the immediate reopening of the Strait of Hormuz for Iran to end funding proxy and terrorist groups, and no upfront funds released until Iran fully performs. Neither side is claiming a permanent deal is finalized. Instead, this is their preliminary framework to begin a 30 to 60 day period of highly complex negotiations. Peace talks are expected to continue through the weekend. Meantime, as negotiations move on to end the war with Iran, top Democrat Hakeem Jeffries spoke to MS Now, saying that Congress has not been made aware of, well, anything in regards to the recent developments.
20: And there's no reason to believe the president at this particular point in time. He's now said, and the war has gone on for over 100 days, he's now said 38 different times that a deal was close or that the war was ending. Or that it was effectively of 38 different times.
4: Jeffries believes that the war did not deliver the results Trump promised, and that Iran is actually in a stronger position geographically than it was before the conflict began. Jeffries hopes that Trump's Senate will pass a war powers resolution to force a permanent end to the war after it passed through the House. But even if they do, there's a good chance that the president won't sign it. And finally, Yard Fest returns to downtown Disney on June 19th with a drumline performance by HBCU Texas Southern University's Ocean of Soul Marching Band. The event will celebrate the work of Black artists through music, dance, food, and stories. Even Mickey Mouse will join the band to kick off the one-day event. Downtown Disney is located in Anaheim, California. And by the way, Disney's Soulfully Southern Summer Vibe celebration will run from June 19th through July 19th. On select days that will feature live acts performing various musical genres from jazz, R&B, Caribbean to Zydeco. It's important to note that Yard Fest is free. No theme park admission is required, but visitors will have to pay for parking, food, and drinks. Showtimes vary. 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I'm Doug Davis for the Black Information Network.
0: Here's what's trending this hour. A Cleveland Cavaliers shooting guard, James Harden, was arrested on a weapons charge in Texas. Court records show Harden was charged with misdemeanor unlawful carrying of weapons after a traffic stop in Houston Saturday. A charging document states that Harden was taken into custody at 3:40 a.m. after an officer observed a handgun in plain view inside his vehicle. Harden has since been released from custody. I'm Misty Jordan, and that's what's trending.
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0: 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We follow freshmen who arrive with one suitcase and a dream, who figures out paperwork, tuition, office hours, and everything else that hasn't been passed down because they're building it all from scratch. We talk to the parents who work double shifts just to send $50 a month, the grandparents who may not understand the classes but understand pride. These stories are about more than grades. They're about grit and grace and pressure that somehow turns into purpose. We highlight peer mentors who step in when families can't, campus counselors who know what it's like to feel overwhelmed, and professors who say, don't quit, you belong here. Proving that legacy doesn't have to be inherited. It can be built. With Black News First, this is the Black Information Network.
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3: Misty Jordan with BIN News. Now, officials in Brazil say a 21-year-old woman died after being thrown from a bridge without a properly attached bungee cord. Video circulating on social media shows the victim wearing a helmet and her arms outstretched standing near the edge of a cliff Saturday. According to the governor's office in Sao Paulo, three suspects have been arrested. Chicago community leaders are kicking off a citywide initiative called No Crime Weekend. It's set to run from July 31st to August 2nd.
4: We can't allow the kids to keep doing what they're doing. The parents have to take control so that our city can be safe.
3: The project was launched at New Beginnings Full Gospel Church. And the Grammy Museum third annual hip hop block party will take place this Tuesday at 7:30 at the museum. 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
5: I'm Vanessa Tyler on the Black Information Network, your home for Black News First. A hateful rant in a racially divisive case gets a white man arrested and a bail of $1 million.
6: So, excuse me if I use colorful language like Carmelo Anthony needs to be swinging from a tree. Our people are being hunted by your people.
5: Police say the racism spewing out of the mouth of influencer Jake Lang. Authorities say he was a racist instigator outside the Collin County Courthouse during the trial of Carmelo Anthony, the black 19-year-old now serving 35 years for the stabbing death of white 17-year-old Austin Metcalf during a 2025 track meet. Surveillance video shows Metcalf pushing the black teen first, but the jury didn't see self-defense. They saw murder. Law enforcement is familiar with Lang. Reportedly, he's one of the many January 6th Capitol rioters given a pardon by Trump and finding themselves in trouble with the law again. Lang was charged with making terroristic threats and being held on $1 million bail. An ICE arrest outside of a Baltimore school being criticized for its cruelty, say those who saw and captured it on their cell phones.
7: You cannot do this to him.
8: This is school property. This is school property.
5: It happened during morning drop-off at the John Rogers Elementary School in Baltimore. ICE claims the man they captured was involved in a car crash with an ICE agent back in April where an ICE agent was dragged. They finally caught up with him at the school with his children as kids were arriving. Both parents were taken, their children staying with a relative. Baltimore Mayor Brandon Scott, who is black, says this type of enforcement is not welcomed in Baltimore. A statement from Governor Moore reads in part, although Maryland will work with federal law enforcement to make communities safer, actions that terrorize children, separate families in front of a school, do not make us safer. Some IRS workers near Atlanta can't stand who they are working around. That's because the office at the Chamblee facility has a rat and roach problem. So bad, employees are working remotely until the six-story building is cleaned and treated by specialized pest control. The infestation reportedly has been going on for weeks. All the rat droppings and roaches made some employees sick. You've heard of someone trying to break out of jail, but what about breaking in? The strange things love made him do. He was trying to dig a hole by the wall of an Oklahoma jail When a deputy caught him, the 32-year-old says his girlfriend was inside. Then he used the excuse he was trying to plant a flower. Now he's inside. At least he and his girl are together again. Both of them are in jail. For more in these stories and international, national, state, and local news impacting the Black community, listen to the Black Information Network on the iHeartRadio app or log on to BINnews.com. I'm Vanessa Tyler on the Black Information Network, your home for Black News First.
9: I'm Bill Black with another Bet You Didn't Know music fact. 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
10: Oh, what's going on?
9: Marvin Gaye's What's Going On, recorded in 1970. It's a song about war, racism, and things African Americans were going through at that time. Now, on background vocals of this song were legendary Detroit Lions Lynn Berry and Mel Farr. After he recorded the song, Gaye told Berry and Farr he wanted to try out for the Detroit Lions. Because Lions coach Jim Schmidt was a fan of Marvin, he agreed to take the meeting. But when he found out he had never played football, not even in high school, he said no to a tryout. So even though Marvin never got to give us classic football moves, he left us with a legacy of songs. I'm Bill Black, and that's another Bet You Didn't Know music fact on the Black Information Network.
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11: I'm Mike Stevens on your home for Black News First, the Black Information Network. June is National Home Ownership Month. So we're spotlighting Black real estate professionals. In Hampton Roads, Virginia, the BIN's Amber Payton spoke with African-American Terrence Witherspoon from Onyx Realty Professionals, which is helping Black families gain wealth through home ownership.
12: Yeah, so when you talk about the Black home ownership gap nationally, we're looking at about a 30% gap compared to white households.
11: Home ownership remains one of the most powerful tools for building generational wealth, but many Black buyers continue to face barriers at every stage of the process, from mortgage denials to appraisal bias.
12: Homes in predominantly Black neighborhoods have been appraised lower than similar ones in the area. And when that happens, you want to make sure that you have a professional that's going to advocate for you, that's going to challenge those appraisals when needed.
11: And for those who feel like home ownership is out of reach, Witherspoon says there are down payment assistance programs. Wherever you live, he encourages listeners to contact a local real estate professional. The Rainbow Push Convention on Chicago's South Side has been going on this week. Correspondent Perry Williams reports.
13: It's the first time the annual event is being held since the passing of Reverend Jesse Jackson Sr. His son, Yusef, is now at the reins as president of Push.
14: My father taught us to go forward by hope, not to be paralyzed and going backwards by fear, and so we keep the work going.
13: Things kicked off with a focus on the youth, featuring panel discussions, entertainment, and a basketball tournament. I'm Perry Williams.
11: Well, a Black former Detroit police officer has been sentenced after admitting to stealing intimate images from a woman's phone. Deron Crawford will serve 2 years of probation with the final 6 months in jail. I'm Mike Stevens on the Black Information Network. Now your local news.
15: I'm Mike Island on your home for 24/7 News, Columbus's BIN 1230, the Black Information Network. In an update on a story we previously reported to you, a large fight at the recent St. Catherine's Fun Fest is sparking conversations about parental responsibility. According to ABC 6, the Fun Fest event had to be shut down after multiple large fights between teenagers broke out. The mayor of Bexley, the Columbus suburb where the event took place, estimated that 500 to 800 teenagers showed up for the event. One witness tells WSYX that there were probably three waves of fights with masses of people running. LaShawna Potts is the Columbus First Assistant Police Chief. Potts, who is African-American, says responsibility for your kids begins at home.
16: It really starts at the front door of the house. And so we know that there are some parents who may have multiple jobs, and we understand it, and maybe they can't keep an eye on their kids. But when you have children, there is a responsibility until the age of 18 that you're responsible for them.
15: Elaine Bryant is Columbus's chief of police. Bryant, also African-American, says in a statement that she is asking for accountability from parents. She says to know where your children are, who they are with, and what they are doing. I'm Mike Island on your home for Black News First. Columbus's BIN 1230, the Black Information Network.
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18: Most people know about Restaurant Week, but not everyone knows there's a Black Restaurant Week born in Houston, Texas in 2016 and is now spreading to cities across the country. It's more than just menus. It's a movement.
19: And so we really want to create something that was more all-inclusive to the creative things we were seeing happening in the food scene.
18: That's one of the three founders, Fallon Farrell.
19: As we've grown through the years, we've literally watched businesses start off as like a pop-up food tent and now having like two or three locations.
18: From soul food kitchens to hidden gem caterers, Black Restaurant Week shines a light where it's long been missing. It's helped generate tens of millions of dollars for Black-owned businesses, keeping legacies alive and creating new ones. And it's part of Black history still being written every time a diner takes that first bite. I'm Esther Dillard for the Black Information Network.
20: The International African American Museum, Charleston, South Carolina. Built near where so many Africans first arrived in chains, the International African American Museum in my hometown state of Charleston.

0: financial losses to her consulting business. And Big Tigger is breaking his silence, publicly denying abuse allegations made against him by his wife, Alicia Brown. The longtime radio host calls the claims false and also addressed rumors involving his co-host, Francesca Amaker, saying the two have never been anything more than colleagues. He apologized to Amaker for the impact of the situation and asked for privacy as his family deals with the fallout. As of now, no criminal charges have been filed. With the latest in entertainment at 17 and 47 minutes past each hour, I'm Bree Wood on the Black Information Network, your home for Black News First.
1: At the Black Information Network, we report on national politics, but real change often starts closer to home. Local elections impact where your tax dollars go, who runs your schools, who controls your police force, what gets funded, what gets cut. We talk with Black candidates running for school boards, city councils, county judges, court clerks. We cover budget meetings where the loudest voices shape outcomes. We spotlight community members bringing the pressure, demanding the change. We explain how your vote can shape classroom size, how a sheriff's election can change how jails operate, why municipal elections, often overlooked, have long-term consequences. Change doesn't just happen in D.C. It happens where you live. Our stories open the door. Step in. You have a right to be in the room. With Black News First, this is Vanessa Tyler on the Black Information Network.
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4: Home for 24/7 news, the Black Information Network. Illinois Governor J.B. Pritzker speaking out about a cross found burning this week in downtown Chicago.
5: The fact that it even occurred at all speaks to what happens when the seeds of racism and fascism grow unchecked in our country.
4: The governor went on to say that he's deployed the resources to find the person responsible. Chicago police have also released images of a possible suspect. 10 years after the second deadliest mass shooting in America, Orlando is remembering the victims of the Pulse nightclub shooting. Orlando City Hall hung portraits of the 49 victims inside of the building. Quite a few of the victims were Black people. Meanwhile, a list of events are happening to honor the memories of those who were lost. NBC News caught up with one Orlando resident, Gary Wilford, paying his respects.
6: You wish you can bring him back, but you'll never bring him back. You know, one person made one decision that changed entire lives. It's sad.
4: The federal case against rapper Pooh Shiesty, who's a Black man, has been moved. Prosecutors say Shiesty, whose real name is Lontrell Williams Jr., tried to kidnap and rob fellow rapper Gucci Mane in connection with an argument over his contract. Federal prosecutors say Williams was the ringleader and was on home confinement at the time because he was dealing with a prior firearms conviction. According to court documents, after the robbery, the co-defendants displayed some of the stolen items on social media. Pooh Shiesty's father and rapper Big 30 are among the others charged in the case. Trial is now set for February 2027. A Memphis, Tennessee father is trying to honor the memory of his son's death from a heart condition by promoting checkups. Dennis Price Sr., who's a Black man, says his son, who was a high school athlete, died in 2013 from an undiagnosed condition. This even as he had physicals every year, but not the kind of tests that were really needed. Now, Price Sr. is with a group that has a pilot screening program for young athletes. I'm Timmy Aswick on your home for Black News First, the Black Information Network. 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
7: The Justice Department's proposed anti-weaponization fund is indefinitely blocked following an order from a federal judge in Virginia. A U.S. district judge issued a preliminary injunction blocking the Trump administration from creating the nearly $1.8 billion fund while a lawsuit on the matter moves forward. Plaintiffs in the case allege the fund excludes victims of the Trump administration's political targeting, but the DOJ maintains support for compensating weaponization victims. A judge is rejecting a last-minute bid to block an earlier order to remove President Trump's name from the Kennedy Center in Washington, D.C. The performing arts landmark had been renamed Trump Kennedy Center in December, 10 months after Trump removed several trustees from the board and appointed himself as one. However, the judge ruled that the president's name must come off the center after the Trump administration asked for a stay on a May 29th ruling. And that's your Washington Roundup. I'm Mike Moore on your home for

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2: Most people know about Restaurant Week, but not everyone knows there's a Black Restaurant Week born in Houston, Texas in 2016 and is now spreading to cities across the country. It's more than just menus. It's a movement.
3: And so we really want to create something that was more all-inclusive to the creative things we were seeing happening in the food scene.
2: That's one of the three founders, Fallon Farrell.
3: As we've grown through the years, we've literally watched businesses start off as like a pop-up food tent and now having like two or three locations.
2: From soul food kitchens to hidden gem caterers, Black Restaurant Week shines a light where it's long been missing. It's helped generate tens of millions of dollars for Black-owned businesses, keeping legacies alive and creating new ones. And it's part of Black history still being written every time a diner takes that first bite. I'm Esther Dillard for the Black Information Network.
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4: If it feels like your paycheck isn't stretching as far as it used to, you're not alone, and many teachers say they're feeling that pressure every day. A new survey found more than 7 in 10 public school teachers work a second job, while 1 in 5 say they're struggling financially. Many teachers report taking on side hustles, tutoring, summer jobs, and extra duties at schools just to keep up with rising costs. And it's not just housing. Teachers say they're feeling the squeeze at the grocery store, at the gas pump, and even their own classrooms. In fact, many educators still spend hundreds and sometimes thousands of dollars of their own money each year on classroom supplies for students. The survey highlights a growing reality for many teachers. Even after decades in the profession, some say one paycheck simply isn't enough to cover the bills. With Money News at 24 and 54 minutes past each hour, I'm Mimi Brown on your home for Black News First, the Black Information Network.
5: Steve Jordan with BIN News. Now, a dozen people are dead after a plane carrying skydivers crashed in Missouri. According to the Missouri State Highway Patrol, the plane went down near the Butler Memorial Airport. Airport officials said the aircraft apparently lost power and may have been trying to land on a nearby highway when it crashed. President Trump is congratulating the NBA champion New York Knicks. The Knicks won the title after beating the Spurs 94-90 in Game 5. And someone called 911 to report two preteens selling lemonade on a corner in Kansas City. When officers arrived, they spent hundreds of dollars supporting the young entrepreneurs. Perez and Jaquel Reese are excited and making plans on how they'll spend their money.
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8: Vanessa Tyler on the Black Information Network, your home for Black News First. The world is waiting for the opening of the Obama Presidential Center, the sprawling facility on the south side of Chicago that will include the presidential library and so much more. I recently spoke with Massachusetts Senator, Democrat Ed Markey, who told me the importance of the center.
9: Thank you, Vanessa. I'm just so glad to be on with you. I think that the Obama Center is critical because it's going to honor the country's first Black president, and it will be a very important edifice capturing the legacy of President Obama and the incredible work he did in advancing democracy during his 8 years in office. But it will be just a central facility, important archive, not only of President Obama's presidency, but of Black history in our country. And it will serve as a reminder of what is possible when we can dream of and fight for a better future for generations to come. His slogan was, "Yes, we can." And I think that's the spirit that we all have to carry forward. And it will inspire Black and brown and Asian and white Americans to lift our gaze to the constellation of possibilities for everyone. And as we celebrate Juneteenth, I think it's altogether fitting and appropriate that that is what President Obama has selected as the day to open his center.
8: Juneteenth, a celebration. Senator Markey was instrumental in making a federal holiday.
9: I introduced the Juneteenth Independence Day Act in 2020 to commemorate an historic moment in our nation's story. Juneteenth, the formal end of slavery. But Donald Trump was president, and the Republicans controlled the House and the Senate. So it was really impossible to pass it with Trump as president in 2020. And I'm afraid that if we had to get it passed this year with Trump as president and the Republicans controlling the House and Senate, that we would not be able to get it passed at this time as well. So in 2021, with Joe Biden as president and the control of the House and Senate in Democratic hands, we were able to get that passed. And again, a little bit pessimistic right now, because we can just see in the recent rulings of the Supreme Court that guts voting rights, that our country is moving backwards on civil rights under Trump and the GOP. And we cannot let that stand.
2: Excellent. Senator Markey, thank you so much for your insight.
9: Thank you, Vanessa. Thank you for having me on.
8: BIN will provide team coverage of the opening of the Obama Presidential Center. The center is a nonprofit collaborator of the Black Information Network. I'm Vanessa Tyler on the Black Information Network, your home for Black News First.
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2: Most people know about Restaurant Week, but not everyone knows there's a Black Restaurant Week born in Houston, Texas in 2016 and is now spreading to cities across the country. It's more than just menus. It's a movement.
3: And so we really want to create something that was more all-inclusive to the creative things we were seeing happening in the food scene.
2: That's one of the three founders, Fallon Farrell.
3: As we've grown through the years, we've literally watched businesses start off as like a pop-up food tent and now having like two or three locations.
2: From soul food kitchens to hidden gem caterers, Black Restaurant Week shines a light where it's long been missing. It's helped generate tens of millions of dollars for Black-owned businesses, keeping legacies alive and creating new ones. And it's part of Black history still being written every time a diner takes that first bite. I'm Esther Dillard for the Black Information Network.
11: I'm Mike Stevens on your home for Black News First, the Black Information Network. Reminiscent of the KKK in the South, the FBI is joining the investigation after a cross was spotted burning in broad daylight in Grand Park in downtown Chicago. Black witnesses say they were stunned.
12: This was something I've only heard about in school and seen in black and white videos.
13: You know, it just makes me sad and kind of angry at the same time.
11: The incident happened at the park where Barack Obama famously gave his acceptance speech after being elected the nation's first black president. Police have released images of a suspect who was spotted running from the scene. A $10,000 reward is being offered for information leading to an arrest. In South Florida, a black grandmother is heartbroken after a tragic incident.
14: It's always been my worst fear. Something would happen to my grandkids.
11: Lots of questions, not so many answers after 5-year-old Genova Parks was shot.
15: My grandbaby is 5 years old. She's only five.
14: It makes me angry because nothing like this should be able to happen, especially in your home.
11: The victim's grandmother says five people were inside the home at the time of the shooting, including the girl's 4-year-old brother, her mother, and two adult men. The child's mother has been arrested on an unrelated charge. Black neighbors are devastated.
16: This is a time for children to enjoy the summer. You lose your child, you lose everything.
14: Never in a million years I would believe that she would pick up a gun.
11: Police are now trying to determine if the shooting was an accident or intentional. A construction boom is continuing in places like Cleveland and minority-owned businesses are focusing on opportunities there. The city's $30 billion boom in construction is offering opportunities often out of reach for some Black business owners. I'm Mike Stevens on the Black Information Network. Now your local news.
17: I'm Mike Island on your home for 24/7 News, Columbus's BIN 1230, the Black Information Network. In an update on a story we previously reported to you, a large fight at the recent St. Catherine's Fun Fest is sparking conversations about parental responsibility. According to ABC 6, the Fun Fest event had to be shut down after multiple large fights between teenagers broke out. The mayor of Bexley, the Columbus suburb where the event took place, estimated that 500 to 800 teenagers showed up for the event. One witness tells WSYX that there were probably three waves of fights with masses of people running. LaShawna Potts is the Columbus First Assistant Police Chief. Potts, who is African-American, says responsibility for your kids begins at home.
18: It really starts at the front door of the house. And so we know that there are some parents who may have multiple jobs, and we understand it, and maybe they can't keep an eye on their kids. But when you have children, there is a responsibility until the age of 18 that you're responsible for them.
17: Elaine Bryant is Columbus's chief of police. Bryant, also African-American, says in a statement that she is asking for accountability from parents. She says to know where your children are, who they are with, and what they are doing. I'm Mike Island on your home for Black News First, Columbus's BIN 1230, the Black Information Network.
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20: It all began here. Mike Thebus was a night manager here at the Dixie News some years back, and the rest, as they say in the movies, is history.
21: There's a long line of them that needed to show off, that like being celebrities. Al Capone, John Gotti, now Thebus, he had those same inclinations. He wanted to be known. He wanted to be a public figure. He was not shy.
22: Are you serious about movie making? Do you want to be a movie mogul?
23: I'm very serious about the movie making. In fact, we've moved our facilities from MGM in Hollywood to Atlanta.
20: It is the money, obviously, that attracts organized crime. Thebus has managed to insulate himself and others in his organization by setting up paper corporations. Sources tell me he has managed to set up more than 300 of those corporations.
23: There's no doubt in my mind that they are nervous at best about having to do business with Mike Thebus.
24: I don't have any knowledge as to what happened to Mr. Hanna. He was a personal friend of mine, and I just think it's a terrible tragedy.
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23: Oh, yeah. Like Julius Caesar, I've crossed the Rubicon. I'm ready to do battle.
25: 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Some are speculating he may be in Colombia or Costa Rica, countries which before have harbored United States criminals.
24: I had 25 years of the good life. I try to look at it in just that manner. In other words, if this is all that the Lord wanted me to have, then I accept what I've had, because I had far more than most people did.
20: Gangster House.
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0: BIN News this hour, I'm Doug Davis. Coming up, peace talks with Iran are moving forward, but a former Trump senior NSC director says the final deal is still far off. Plus, Hakeem Jeffries claps back at Trump's claim that peace talks will lead to an end to the war with Iran.
30: There's no reason to believe him at this point. He's divorced from reality.
0: And Yard Fest returns to downtown Disney on June 19th. We'll give you a preview of the lineup and activities in moments. Well, it appears that peace talks with Iran are moving in the right direction. A senior senior Trump administration official outlined a strict framework for a prospective agreement with Iran, saying that the country must make significant concessions before receiving any economic relief. Javed Ali is a former counterterrorism director for President Trump and tells CNN.
2: The U.S., I would have to believe, is going to build an architecture from an intelligence perspective and other types of capabilities to look really closely at what is Iran doing to live up to the terms of these conditions. And if based on whatever that intelligence picture shows, if they're not, then the U.S. may resume the sanctions, resume economic pressure, who knows, maybe even military operations. But I think that's the terms that have been agreed to.
0: The terms include the dismantling and destruction of Iran's nuclear capabilities, the immediate reopening of the Strait of Hormuz for Iran to end funding proxy and terrorist groups, and no upfront funds released until Iran fully performs. Neither side is claiming a permanent deal is finalized. Instead, this is a preliminary framework to begin a 30 to 60 day period of highly complex negotiations. Peace talks are expected to continue through the weekend. Meantime, as negotiations move on to end the war with Iran, top Democrat Hakeem Jeffries spoke to MS Now, saying that Congress has not been made aware of, well, anything in regards to the recent developments.
3: And there's no reason to believe the president at this particular point in time. He's now said, and the war has gone on for over 100 days, he's now said 38 different times that a deal was close or that the war was ending. Or that it was effectively over 38 different times.
0: Jeffries believes that the war did not deliver the results Trump promised, and that Iran is actually in a stronger position geographically than it was before the conflict began. Jeffries hopes that Trump's Senate will pass a war powers resolution to force a permanent end to the war after it passed through the House. But even if they do, there's a good chance that the president won't sign it. And finally, Yard Fest returns to downtown Disney on June 19th with a drumline performance by HBCU Texas Southern University's Ocean of Soul Marching Band. The event will celebrate the work of Black artists through music, dance, food, and stories. Even Mickey Mouse will join the band to kick off the one-day event. Downtown Disney is located in Anaheim, California. And by the way, Disney's Soulfully Southern Summer Vibe celebration will run from June 19th through July 19th. On select days that will feature live acts performing various musical genres from jazz, R&B, Caribbean to Zydeco. It's important to note that Yard Fest is free. No theme park admission is required, but visitors will have to pay for parking, food, and drinks. Showtimes vary. 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
4: Here's what's trending this hour. A Cleveland Cavaliers shooting guard, James Harden, was arrested on a weapons charge in Texas. Court records show Harden was charged with misdemeanor unlawful carrying of weapons after a traffic stop in Houston Saturday. A charging document states that Harden was taken into custody at 3:40 a.m. after an officer observed a handgun in plain view inside his vehicle. Harden has since been released from custody. I'm Misty Jordan, and that's what's trending.
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0: You've heard it said many times, the system is broken. But the truth is, the legal system is doing exactly what it was designed to do. At the Black Information Network, we trace how laws were built not to protect, but to control. We go back to slave patrols, black codes, Jim Crow, the war on drugs, three strikes, stop and frisk. This isn't accidental. This is architecture. And it's time to name it. We talk to legal historians and modern-day abolitionists. We highlight scholars rethinking public safety away from prisons toward prevention. We speak with system-impacted people who are now writing policy, working in law, advocating for complete transformation. Because if the system was built this way, it can be rebuilt better. With fairness, with equity, with care. We don't need reform, we need re-imaging. It starts with the truth, with Black News First. This is Kevin Brown on the Black Information Network.
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3: Misty Jordan with BIN News. Now, officials in Brazil say a 21-year-old woman died after being thrown from a bridge without a properly attached bungee cord. Video circulating on social media shows the victim wearing a helmet and her arms outstretched standing near the edge of a cliff Saturday. According to the governor's office in Sao Paulo, three suspects have been arrested. Chicago community leaders are kicking off a citywide initiative called No Crime Weekend. It's set to run from July 31st to August 2nd.
4: We can't allow the kids to keep doing what they're doing. The parents have to take control so that our city can be safe.
3: The project was launched at New Beginnings Full Gospel Church. And the Grammy Museum third annual hip hop block party will take place this Tuesday at 7:30 at the museum. 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
5: I'm Vanessa Tyler on the Black Information Network, your home for Black News First. A hateful rant in a racially divisive case gets a white man arrested and a bail of $1 million.
6: So, excuse me if I use colorful language like Carmelo Anthony needs to be swinging from the tree. Our people are being hunted by your people.
5: Police say the racism spewing out of the mouth of influencer Jake Lang. Authorities say he was a racist instigator outside the Collin County Courthouse during the trial of Carmelo Anthony, the black 19-year-old now serving 35 years for the stabbing death of white 17-year-old Austin Metcalf during a 2025 track meet. Surveillance video shows Metcalf pushing the black teen first, but the jury didn't see self-defense. They saw murder. Law enforcement is familiar with Lang. Reportedly, he's one of the many January 6th Capitol rioters given a pardon by Trump and finding themselves in trouble with the law again. Lang was charged with making terroristic threats and being held on $1 million bail. An ICE arrest outside of a Baltimore school being criticized for its cruelty, say those who saw and captured it on their cell phones.
7: You cannot do this to him!
8: This is school property! This is school property!
5: It happened during morning drop-off at the John Rogers Elementary School in Baltimore. ICE claims the man they captured was involved in a car crash with an ICE agent back in April where an ICE agent was dragged. They finally caught up with him at the school with his children as kids were arriving. Both parents were taken, their children staying with a relative. Baltimore Mayor Brandon Scott, who is black, says this type of enforcement is not welcomed in Baltimore. A statement from Governor Moore reads in part, although Maryland will work with federal law enforcement to make communities safer, actions that terrorize children, separate families in front of a school, do not make us safer. Some IRS workers near Atlanta can't stand who they are working around. That's because the office at the Chamblee facility has a rat and roach problem. So bad, employees are working remotely until the six-story building is cleaned and treated by specialized pest control. The infestation reportedly has been going on for weeks. All the rat droppings and roaches made some employees sick. You've heard of someone trying to break out of jail, but what about breaking in? The strange things love made him do. He was trying to dig a hole by the wall of an Oklahoma jail when a deputy caught him. The 32-year-old says his girlfriend was inside. Then he used the excuse he was trying to plant a flower. Now he's inside. At least he and his girl are together again. Both of them are in jail. For more in these stories and international, national, state, and local news impacting the Black community, listen to the Black Information Network on the iHeartRadio app or log on to BINnews.com. 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
0: From Richmond, Virginia, came a voice that revived the spirit of soul, Michael Eugene Archer, better known as D'Angelo. In the mid-90s, his debut album, Brown Sugar, redefined R&B, blending gospel roots, jazz, and raw sensuality. Then came Voodoo, the Grammy-winning masterpiece that cemented him as the neo-soul king. Over the course of his career, D'Angelo won 4 Grammy Awards and collaborated on chart-topping songs with artists like Questlove, Lauryn Hill, Rafael Sadiq, Jay-Z, and Angie Stone. His 2014 album, Black Messiah, marked a shift in his musical career with songs focused on the struggles and resilience of Black America. D'Angelo passed away on October 14, 2025, after a long and private battle with pancreatic cancer. But his iconic songs and contribution to the neo-soul movement continue to live on. Rest in power to the one and only D'Angelo. For the Black Information Network, I'm Kevin Brown.
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9: I'm Mike Stevens on your home for Black News First, the Black Information Network. June is National Home Ownership Month, so we're spotlighting Black real estate professionals. In Hampton Roads, Virginia, the BIN's Amber Payton spoke with African-American Terrence Witherspoon from Onyx Realty Professionals, which is helping Black families gain wealth through home ownership.
10: Yeah, so when you talk about the Black home ownership gap nationally, we're looking at about a 30% gap compared to white households.
9: Home ownership remains one of the most powerful tools for building generational wealth, but many Black buyers continue to face barriers at every stage of the process, from mortgage denials to appraisal bias.
10: Homes in predominantly Black neighborhoods have been appraised lower than similar ones in the area. And when that happens, you want to make sure that you have a professional that's going to advocate for you, that's going to challenge those appraisals when needed.
9: And for those who feel like home ownership is out of reach, Witherspoon says there are down payment assistance programs. Wherever you live, he encourages listeners to contact a local real estate professional. The Rainbow Push Convention on Chicago's South Side has been going on this week. Correspondent Perry Williams reports.
11: It's the first time the annual event is being held since the passing of Reverend Jesse Jackson Sr. His son, Yusef, is now at the reins as president of PUSH.
12: My father taught us to go forward by hope, not to be paralyzed and going backwards by fear, and so we keep the work going.
11: Things kicked off with a focus on the youth, featuring panel discussions, entertainment, and a basketball tournament. I'm Perry Williams.
9: Well, a Black former Detroit police officer has been sentenced after admitting to stealing intimate images from a woman's phone. Deron Crawford will serve 2 years of probation with the final 6 months in jail. I'm Mike Stevens on the Black Information Network. Now your local news.
13: I'm Mike Island on your home for 24/7 News, Columbus's BIN 1230, the Black Information Network. In an update on a story we previously reported to you, a large fight at the recent St. Catherine's Fun Fest is sparking conversations about parental responsibility. According to ABC 6, the Fun Fest event had to be shut down after multiple large fights between teenagers broke out. The mayor of Bexley, the Columbus suburb where the event took place, estimated that 500 to 800 teenagers showed up for the event. One witness tells WSYX that there were probably 3 waves of fights with masses of people running. LaShawna Potts is the Columbus First Assistant Police Chief. Potts, who is African-American, says responsibility for your kids begins at home.
14: It really starts at the front door of the house. And so we know that there are some parents who may have multiple jobs, and we understand it, and maybe they can't keep an eye on their kids, but when you have children, there is a responsibility until the age of 18 that you're responsible for them.
13: Elaine Bryant is Columbus's chief of police. Bryant, also African-American, says in a statement that she is asking for accountability from parents. She says to know where your children are, who they are with, and what they are doing. I'm Mike Island on your home for Black News First. Columbus's BIN 1230, the Black Information Network.
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15: This is Layla Ali, undefeated world champion Hall of Fame boxer, wellness advocate, and CEO of Layla Ali Lifestyle. My father, Muhammad Ali, was more than a champion in the ring. He was a global voice for courage, conviction, faith, and justice. The Muhammad Ali Center celebrates his life, his principles, and his willingness to stand for something bigger than himself, reminding us of the power of purpose. To learn more,

0: 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I'm Layla Ali, and my history lives here.
1: I'm Bill Black with another Bet You Didn't Know Music Fact. 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
2: Rapper Pooh Shiesty's federal kidnapping and armed robbery trial has been pushed back to next year. The trial was scheduled to begin in July, but is now set for February 2027 in Dallas. Federal prosecutors allege the Memphis rapper, whose legal name is Lontrell Williams Jr., orchestrated an armed takeover of a recording studio during what was supposed to be a contract meeting involving fellow rapper Gucci Mane. Authorities say several co-defendants carried out the robbery and later showed off stolen items on social media. Williams, his father,

0: Santana featuring Willie Bobo, Roberta Flack, and the voices of East Harlem, the movie Soul to Soul not only captures performances from these iconic artists, but their personal journey connecting to their roots, ancestral homeland, and history.
1: People get offended by talking about going back home and all that, but in a way, I really feel it deep inside. They just
0: won't. Transformational for many of the artists whose only understanding of Africa came from Hollywood tropes, but also for the country of Ghana that would experience Western music firsthand for the first time.
2: You can hear the moans and groans coming from here. Their spirits are still here.
0: Soul to Soul captures artist and audience united by a history of oppression and the music used to overcome it, making it another essential black film. I'm Wesson Tashome for the Black Information Network.
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6: Authorities have identified the 5-year-old black child who was swept into the ocean at Laguna Beach in California. Investigators say Amada Mia Brown was playing near the shoreline on Tuesday when a powerful wave pulled her into the water. Her mother and brother were also pulled in, but they were rescued. Her disappearance into the water triggering an urgent search involving lifeguards, divers, and helicopters. Her body was recovered on Thursday, about 250 yards offshore.
5: Former Democratic presidential nominee Hillary Clinton was a guest speaker at this year's Rainbow Push Coalition's annual conference in predominantly black Chicago, Illinois. Clinton with a warning over what she calls a revolution to turn the clock back.
7: We don't need to have a bunch of elected officials leading this new movement.
8: That's right.
7: We need to have it be from the bottom up, the grassroots, coming back to get organized and move forward again.
5: The coalition's founder, civil rights leader Reverend Jesse Jackson Sr., died in February. His son, Yusef, is now at the reins as president. 10 years ago, 49 people were shot to death at an Orlando nightclub when a gunman opened fire. 53 others were wounded. It's the second deadliest mass shooting in America, and many black families were impacted. Christine Leinonen lost her son, Christopher.
9: It's very heartbreaking to know that my son took his last breath right there within that small space, that so many kids died that night.
5: Orlando commemorated the tragic event with a week of remembrance.
6: And finally, the U.S. Department of Justice says UC Davis School of Medicine broke the law by considering race in its admissions process. After a 6-month investigation, officials claim UC Davis used factors like family income and parents' education as indirect ways to consider race. The DOJ says this led to higher admission rates for black and Hispanic students compared to white and Asian students. I'm Nicole Deal, along with Mike Moore, on your home for black news first, the Black Information Network. Your Washington Roundup is next.
10: A federal judge has temporarily blocked the Justice Department from moving forward with a proposed $1.8 billion anti-weaponization fund backed by the Trump administration. The fund was designed to compensate people who claim they were unfairly targeted by the federal government. But critics argue the plan could exclude other groups who say they faced government overreach, discrimination, or civil rights violations. A U.S. district judge in Virginia issued a preliminary injunction Friday, putting the program on hold while a lawsuit moves through the courts. The judge has also ordered the administration to provide a sworn statement within a week, confirming the fund will not move forward for now. The case is drawing attention because it raises broader questions about who qualifies as a victim of government abuse and whether federal compensation programs should be applied equally across all communities. That's your Washington Roundup. I'm Morgan Wood on the Black Information Network.
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0: In 1983, while serving as the commanding deputy general at Fort Leavenworth, Kansas, General Colin Powell came across two small alleys dedicated to the Buffalo Soldiers. Realizing the Buffalo Soldiers deserved more recognition for their contributions to American military history, General Powell launched a campaign to get the all-black Army regiment properly honored. Through his support and the fundraising efforts of historian Carlton Philpott, a monument honoring the Buffalo Soldiers was

0: that we would not be able to get it passed at this time as well. So in 2021, with Joe Biden as president and the control of the House and Senate in Democratic hands, we were able to get that passed. And again, a little bit pessimistic right now, because we can just see in the recent rulings of the Supreme Court that guts voting rights, that our country is moving backwards on civil rights under Trump and the GOP. And we cannot let that stand.
1: Excellent. Senator Markey, thank you so much for your insight.
0: Thank you, Vanessa. Thank you for having me on.
2: EIN will provide team coverage of the opening of the Obama Presidential Center. The center is a nonprofit collaborator of the Black Information Network. I'm Vanessa Tyler on the Black Information Network, your home for Black News First.
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4: Local voices, deep roots. I'm Wesson Tishome with another essential Black film. The semi-autobiographical tale of an up-and-coming musician comes to life in 1984's Purple Rain, starring music icon Prince as the struggling bandleader in search of success in the vibrant Minneapolis music scene. Purple Rain showcases the multi-talented Prince, who not only battles rival musician Morris Day for the affections of girl group leader Apollonia.
5: Well, for starters, you have to purify yourself in the waters of Lake Minnetonka.
4: But also struggles with inner demons. The film's cast includes Clarence Williams III, Billy Sparks, and Jerome Benton, and features performances by Prince and the Revolution, Morris Day and the Time, and Apollonia 6. With only a $7 million budget, Purple Rain went on to gross over $75 million worldwide. The film also won an Academy Award for Best Original Song Score and was added to the National Film Registry by the Library of Congress in 2019. Considered one of the greatest musical films ever produced, Purple Rain is another essential Black film. I'm Wesson Tishome for the Black Information Network.
6: I'm Mike Stevens on your home for Black News First, the Black Information Network. Reminiscent of the KKK in the South, the FBI is joining the investigation after a cross was spotted burning in broad daylight in Grand Park in downtown Chicago. Black witnesses say they were stunned.
7: This was something I've only heard about in school and seen in black and white videos.
8: It just makes me sad and kind of angry at the same time.
6: The incident happened at the park where Barack Obama famously gave his acceptance speech after being elected the nation's first black president. Police have released images of a suspect who was spotted running from the scene. A $10,000 reward is being offered for information leading to an arrest. In South Florida, a black grandmother is heartbroken after a tragic incident.
9: It's always been my worst fear. Something will happen to my grandkids.
6: Lots of questions, not so many answers after five-year-old Genova Parks was shot.
10: My grandbaby is 5 years old. She's only five.
9: It makes me angry because nothing like this should be able to happen, especially in your home.
6: The victim's grandmother says five people were inside the home at the time of the shooting, including the girl's four-year-old brother, her mother, and two adult men. The child's mother has been arrested on an unrelated charge. Black neighbors are devastated.
11: This is a time for children to enjoy the summer. You lose your child, you lost everything.
9: Never in a million years I would believe that she would pick up a gun.
6: Police are now trying to determine if the shooting was an accident or intentional. A construction boom is continuing in places like Cleveland, and minority-owned businesses are focusing on opportunities there. The city's $30 billion boom in construction is offering opportunities often out of reach for some black business owners. I'm Mike Stevens on the Black Information Network. Now your local news.
12: I'm Mike Island on your home for 24/7 News, Columbus's BIN 1230, the Black Information Network. In an update on a story we previously reported to you, a large fight at the recent St. Catherine's Fun Fest is sparking conversations about parental responsibility. According to ABC 6, the Fun Fest event had to be shut down after multiple large fights between teenagers broke out. The mayor of Bexley, the Columbus suburb where the event took place, estimated that 500 to 800 teenagers showed up for the event. One witness tells WSYX that there were probably three waves of fights with masses of people running. LaShawna Potts is the Columbus First Assistant Police Chief. Potts, who is African-American, says responsibility for your kids begins at home.
13: It really starts at the front door of the house. And so we know that there are some parents who may have multiple jobs, and we understand it, and maybe they can't keep an eye on their kids. But when you have children, there is a responsibility until the age of 18 that you're responsible for them.
12: Elaine Bryant is Columbus's chief of police. Bryant, also African-American, says in a statement that she is asking for accountability from parents. She says to know where your children are, who they are with, and what they are doing. I'm Mike Island on your home for Black News First. Columbus's BIN 1230, the Black Information Network.
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3: What happens next?
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28: BIN News this hour. I'm Doug Davis. Coming up, peace talks with Iran are moving forward, but a former Trump senior NSC director says the final deal is still far off. Plus, Hakeem Jeffries claps back at Trump's claim that peace talks will lead to an end to the war with Iran.
29: There's no reason to believe him at this point. He's divorced from reality.
28: And Yard Fest returns to downtown Disney on June 19th. We'll give you a preview of the lineup and activities in moments. Well, it appears that peace talks with Iran are moving in the right direction. A senior Trump administration official outlined a strict framework for a prospective agreement with Iran, saying that the country must make significant concessions before receiving any economic relief. Javed Ali is a former counterterrorism director for President Trump and tells CNN.
30: The U.S., I would have to believe, is going to build an architecture from an intelligence perspective and other types of capabilities to look really closely at what is Iran doing to live up to the terms of these conditions. And if based on whatever that intelligence picture shows, if they're not, then the U.S. may resume the sanctions, resume economic pressure, who knows, maybe even military operations. But I think that's the terms that have been agreed to.
28: The terms include the dismantling and destruction of Iran's nuclear capabilities, the immediate reopening of the Strait of Hormuz for Iran to end funding proxy and terrorist groups, and no upfront funds released until Iran fully performs. Neither side is claiming a permanent deal is finalized. Instead, this is their preliminary framework to begin a 30 to 60 day period of highly complex negotiations. Peace talks are expected to continue through the weekend. Meantime, as negotiations move on to end the war with Iran, top Democrat Hakeem Jeffries spoke to MS Now, saying that Congress has not been made aware of, well, anything in regards to the recent developments.
29: And there's no reason to believe the president at this particular point in time. He's now said, and the war has gone on for over 100 days, he's now said 38 different times that a deal was close or that the war was ending, or that it was effectively over, 38 different times.
28: Jeffries believes that the war did not deliver the results Trump promised, and that Iran is actually in a stronger position geographically than it was before the conflict began. Jeffries hopes that Trump's Senate will pass a war powers resolution to force a permanent end to the war after it passed through the House. But even if they do, there's a good chance that the president won't sign it. And finally, Yard Fest returns to downtown Disney on June 19th with a drumline performance by HBCU Texas Southern University's Ocean of Soul Marching Band. The event will celebrate the work of Black artists through music, dance, food, and stories. Even Mickey Mouse will join the band to kick off the one-day event. Downtown Disney is located in Anaheim, California. And by the way, Disney's Soulfully Southern Summer Vibe celebration will run from June 19th through July 19th. On select days that will feature live acts performing various musical genres from jazz, R&B, Caribbean to Zydeco. It's important to note that Yard Fest is free. No theme park admission is required, but visitors will have to pay for parking, food, and drinks. Show times vary. 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I'm Doug Davis for the Black Information Network.
0: Here's what's trending this hour. A Cleveland Cavaliers shooting guard, James Harden, was arrested on a weapons charge in Texas. Court records show Harden was charged with misdemeanor unlawful carrying of weapons after a traffic stop in Houston Saturday. A charging document states that Harden was taken into custody at 3:40 a.m. after an officer observed a handgun in plain view inside his vehicle. Harden has since been released from custody. I'm Misty Jordan, and that's what's trending.
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fourth album, he was accepting submissions of songs. Enter Brother Number Two. Brother Number Two submits a song for Brother Number One's album, but Brother Number One says, uh-uh, that's trash. So Brother

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3: Misty Jordan with BIN News. Now, officials in Brazil say a 21-year-old woman died after being thrown from a bridge without a properly attached bungee cord. Video circulating on social media shows the victim wearing a helmet and her arms outstretched standing near the edge of a cliff Saturday. According to the governor's office in Sao Paulo, three suspects have been arrested. Chicago community leaders are kicking off a citywide initiative called No Crime Weekend. It's set to run from July 31st to August 2nd.
4: We can't allow the kids to keep doing what they're doing. The parents have to take control so that our city can be safe.
3: The project was launched at New Beginnings Full Gospel Church. And the Grammy Museum third annual hip-hop block party will take place this Tuesday at 7:30 at the museum. Get BIN News now on demand 24/7 on the iHeartRadio app.
5: I'm Vanessa Tyler on the Black Information Network, your home for Black News First. A hateful rant in a racially divisive case gets a white man arrested and a bail of $1 million.
6: So, excuse me if I use colorful language like Carmelo Anthony needs to be swinging from the tree. Our people are being hunted by your people.
5: Police say the racism spewing out of the mouth of influencer Jake Lang. Authorities say he was a racist instigator outside the Collin County Courthouse during the trial of Carmelo Anthony, the black 19-year-old now serving 35 years for the stabbing death of white 17-year-old Austin Metcalf during a 2025 track meet. Surveillance video shows Metcalf pushing the black teen first, but the jury didn't see self-defense. They saw murder. Law enforcement is familiar with Lang. Reportedly, he's one of the many January 6th Capitol rioters given a pardon by Trump and finding themselves in trouble with the law again. Lang was charged with making terroristic threats and being held on $1 million bail. An ICE arrest outside of a Baltimore school being criticized for its cruelty, say those who saw and captured it on their cell phones.
7: You cannot do this to him.
8: This is school property. This is school property.
5: It happened during morning drop-off at the John Rogers Elementary School in Baltimore. ICE claims the man they captured was involved in a car crash with an ICE agent back in April where an ICE agent was dragged. They finally caught up with him at the school with his children as kids were arriving. Both parents were taken, their children staying with a relative. Baltimore Mayor Brandon Scott, who is black, says this type of enforcement is not welcomed in Baltimore. A statement from Governor Moore reads in part, although Maryland will work with federal law enforcement to make communities safer, actions that terrorize children, separate families in front of a school, do not make us safer. Some IRS workers near Atlantic can't stand who they are working around. That's because the office at the Chamblee facility has a rat and roach problem. So bad, employees are working remotely until the six-story building is cleaned and treated by specialized pest control. The infestation reportedly has been going on for weeks. All the rat droppings and roaches made some employees sick. You've heard of someone trying to break out of jail, but what about breaking in? The strange things love made him do. He was trying to dig a hole by the wall of an Oklahoma jail when a deputy caught him. The 32-year-old says his girlfriend was inside. Then he used the excuse he was trying to plant a flower. Now he's inside. At least he and his girl are together again. Both of them are in jail. For more in these stories and international, national, state, and local news impacting the black community, listen to the Black Information Network on the iHeartRadio app or log on to BINnews.com. 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
9: This is Esther Dillard with another spotlight on Black excellence. Tyler Perry is one of the most successful figures in the entertainment industry. Born in New Orleans, Louisiana in 1969, Emmett Perry Jr. endured a difficult childhood marked by poverty and abuse. After changing his name and moving to Atlanta in 1992, Tyler Perry began writing and producing stage plays that became highly successful.
10: All you gotta do is take an R&B song, put Jesus in it, and it's a gospel song.
9: What? It was also during that time that he created his signature character, the iconic Mabel Medea Simmons.
11: Yea, though she walked in the valley with the shadow of Little Red Riding Hood and the Three Bears.
9: With an estimated net worth of over $1 billion, Tyler Perry is also a generous philanthropist, having donated millions to such causes as education, civil rights, and disaster relief, and another shining example of Black excellence. I'm Esther Dillard on the Black Information Network.
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12: I'm Mike Stevens on your home for Black News First, the Black Information Network. June is National Home Ownership Month, so we're spotlighting Black real estate professionals. In Hampton Roads, Virginia, the BIN's Amber Payton spoke with African-American Terrence Witherspoon from Onyx Realty Professionals, which is helping Black families gain wealth through home ownership.
13: Yeah, so when you talk about the Black home ownership gap nationally, we're looking at about a 30% gap compared to white households.
12: Home ownership remains one of the most powerful tools for building generational wealth, but many Black buyers continue to face barriers at every stage of the process, from mortgage denials to appraisal bias.
13: Homes in predominantly Black neighborhoods have been appraised lower than similar ones in the area. And when that happens, you want to make sure that you have a professional that's going to advocate for you, that's going to challenge those appraisals when needed.
12: And for those who feel like home ownership is out of reach, Witherspoon says there are down payment assistance programs. Wherever you live, he encourages listeners to contact a local real estate professional. The Rainbow Push Convention on Chicago's South Side has been going on this week. Correspondent Perry Williams reports.
14: It's the first time the annual event is being held since the passing of Reverend Jesse Jackson Sr. His son, Yusef, is now at the reins as president of PUSH.
15: My father taught us to go forward by hope, not to be paralyzed and going backwards by fear, and so we keep the work going.
14: Things kicked off with a focus on the youth, featuring panel discussions, entertainment, and a basketball tournament. I'm Perry Williams.
12: Well, a Black former Detroit police officer has been sentenced after admitting to stealing intimate images from a woman's phone. Deron Crawford will serve 2 years of probation with the final 6 months in jail. I'm Mike Stevens on the Black Information Network. Now your local news.
16: I'm Mike Island on your home for 24/7 News, Columbus's BIN 1230, the Black Information Network. In an update on a story we previously reported to you, a large fight at the recent St. Catherine's Fun Fest is sparking conversations about parental responsibility. According to ABC6, the Fun Fest event had to be shut down after multiple large fights between teenagers broke out. The mayor of Bexley, the Columbus suburb where the event took place, estimated that 500 to 800 teenagers showed up for the event. One witness tells WSYX that there were probably three waves of fights with masses of people running. LaShawna Potts is the Columbus First Assistant Police Chief. Potts, who is African-American, says responsibility for your kids begins at home.
17: It really starts at the front door of the house. And so we know that there are some parents who may have multiple jobs, and we understand it, and maybe they can't keep an eye on their kids. But when you have children, there is a responsibility until the age of 18 that you're responsible for them.
16: Elaine Bryant is Columbus's chief of police. Bryant, also African-American, says in a statement that she is asking for accountability from parents. She says to know where your children are, who they are with, and what they are doing. I'm Mike Island on your home for Black News First, Columbus's BIN 1230, the Black Information Network.
18: 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I'm Morgan Wood, and my history lives here.
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9: Most people know about Restaurant Week, but not everyone knows there's a Black Restaurant Week born in Houston, Texas in 2016 and is now spreading to cities across the country. It's more than just menus. It's a movement.
19: And so we really want to create something that was more all-inclusive to the creative things we were seeing happening in the food scene.
9: That's one of the three founders, Fallon Farrell.
19: As we've grown through the years, we've literally watched businesses start off as like a pop-up food tent and now having like two or three locations.
9: From soul food kitchens to hidden gem caterers, Black Restaurant Week shines a light where it's long been missing. It's helped generate tens of millions of dollars for Black-owned businesses, keeping legacies alive and creating new ones. And it's part of Black history still being written every time a diner takes that first bite. I'm Esther Dillard for the Black Information Network.
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26: BIN News This Hour, I'm Doug Davis. Coming up, peace talks with Iran are moving forward, but a former Trump senior NSC director says the final deal is still far off. Plus, Hakeem Jeffries claps back at Trump's claim that peace talks will lead to an end to the war with Iran.
27: There's no reason to believe him at this point. He's divorced from reality.
26: And Yard Fest returns to downtown Disney on June 19th. We'll give you a preview of the lineup and activities in moments. Well, it appears that peace talks with Iran are moving in the right direction. A senior Trump administration official outlined a strict framework for a prospective agreement with Iran, saying that the country must make significant concessions before receiving any economic relief. Javed Ali is a former counterterrorism director for President Trump and tells CNN.
28: The U.S., I would have to believe, is going to build an architecture from an intelligence perspective and other types of capabilities to look really closely at what is Iran doing to live up to the terms of these conditions. And if based on whatever that intelligence picture shows, if they're not, then the U.S. may resume the sanctions, resume economic pressure, who knows, maybe even military operations. But I think that's the terms that have been agreed to.
26: The terms include the dismantling and destruction of Iran's nuclear capabilities, the immediate reopening of the Strait of Hormuz for Iran to end funding proxy and terrorist groups, and no upfront funds released until Iran fully performs. Neither side is claiming a permanent deal is finalized. Instead, this is a preliminary framework to begin a 30 to 60 day period of highly complex negotiations. Peace talks are expected to continue through the weekend. Meantime, as negotiations move on to end the war with Iran, top Democrat Hakeem Jeffries spoke to MS Now, saying that Congress has not been made aware of, well, anything in regards to the recent developments.
27: And there's no reason to believe the president at this particular point in time. He's now said, and the war has gone on for over 100 days, he's now said 38 different times that a deal was close or that the war was ending. Or that it was effectively of 38 different times.
26: Jeffries believes that the war did not deliver the results Trump promised and that Iran is actually in a stronger position geographically than it was before the conflict began. Jeffries hopes that Trump's Senate will pass a war powers resolution to force a permanent end to the war after it passed through the House. But even if they do, there's a good chance that the president won't sign it. And finally, Yard Fest returns to downtown Disney on June 19th with a drumline performance by HBCU Texas Southern University's Ocean of Soul Marching Band. The event will celebrate the work of Black artists through music, dance, food, and stories. Even Mickey Mouse will join the band to kick off the one-day event. Downtown Disney is located in Anaheim, California. And by the way, Disney's Soulfully Southern Summer Vibe celebration will run from June 19th through July 19th. On select days that will feature live acts performing various musical genres from jazz, R&B, Caribbean to Zydeco. It's important to note that Yard Fest is free. No theme park admission is required, but visitors will have to pay for parking, food, and drinks. Show times vary. 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I'm Doug Davis for the Black Information Network.
0: Here's what's trending this hour. The NYPD says more than 60 people were arrested after wild celebrations spilled out into the streets following the Knicks NBA championship. Some fans clashed with police, smashed windshields, and climbed onto school buses in Times Square. Video on social media shows several buses on fire. The Knicks beat the Spurs 94-90 in San Antonio Saturday. City leaders are planning a parade in the Big Apple Thursday. I'm Misty Jordan, and that's what's trending.
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3: The NFL is about to be put in the spotlight for a reason it's been trying to avoid. The Supreme Court is allowing former head coach Brian Flores' racial discrimination lawsuit against the league to move forward in open court. Flores, along with several other black coaches, sued the NFL and several teams alleging systemic racism in coaching and hiring practices. Flores is the defensive coordinator for the Minnesota Vikings and would consider a head coaching position elsewhere.
4: It's been fantastic here in Minnesota. It would have to be the right situation for me to leave.
5: The left field, the ball going. Durania goes back and watches it over the fence.
3: We're just over a quarter of the way into the baseball season. Here's your MLB power rankings, according to CBS Sports. At number 5, the New York Yankees. The Tampa Bay Devil Rays are holding down the number 4 spot. The Milwaukee Brewers are at 3. The defending champion LA Dodgers hold down the number 2 spot. And the number 1 team in Major League Baseball, according to CBS Sports, is the Atlanta Braves. Get your sports at 14 and 44 past each and every hour. I'm Ray Harris on the Black Information Network.
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9: On your home for 24/7 news, the Black Information Network. Here are your top stories. A white man recorded on camera saying Carmelo Anthony should be hung. Now he's in jail on $1 million bail. Black real estate professionals offer our listeners advice for National Home Ownership Month. And a Black California family is demanding answers after a faulty 911 system may have cost a loved one his life. Ricky Towner collapsed in Desert Hot Springs last September. His stepdaughter called 911 3 times before getting through. More than 2.5 minutes passed. The national standard is 15 seconds. An investigation by NBC Bay Area found the call processing equipment had been failing for nearly 2 years with 300 trouble tickets filed and no fix. The state terminated the contractor's contract, but only after Towner died.
6: I think he deserved better than what he had got. And I think we deserve better to have known.
9: Next Generation Advanced, the state contractor at the center of the failure, has not responded to requests for comment. Desert Hot Springs police told NBC Bay Area they are committed to transparency and reliable emergency response services. A black podcaster is continuing her quest to get her former high school in Boone County, Kentucky, to remove the school mascot, Mr. Rebel, which looks like a Confederate soldier. In 2018, the school system said they were getting rid of the mascot and replacing it, but it has not. Akila Hughes has been interviewing local and state leadership on why. She told MS Now she will continue to shine a light on the issue despite the current political climate.
7: We spoke to the principal, we spoke to students, alums, everyone was on board with this change. And, you know, the moment 2024's election came down, suddenly the conversation is, well, diversity is a bad thing. It's a bad word.
9: She's even spoken to Governor Beshear. She says he's firmly behind her fight to have the mascot changed. 5 former St. Louis Sheriff's Department employees have filed federal lawsuits against the city, alleging race, age, gender, and disability discrimination.
0: The suits claim now ousted Sheriff Alfred Montgomery, who is black, targeted workers, some of them more than 30 years on the job, to cut costs by eliminating senior positions. KSDK reports attorneys say Montgomery also targeted white employees and labeled them as racists. The city has not commented on the pending litigation. And the crew on the Artemis 3 mission is officially named, set to take off sometime in 2027. Mission specialist Andre Douglas is a black astronaut from Florida on the mission. He told CNN he's excited to experience his first official space flight that allows him to see the Earth from above.
8: I feel like I got a little bit of overview effect just from the launch that we did together, just taking our minds and realizing there's something bigger than us out there, right? And when you see it physically, that's just going to be crazy.
0: This mission is focused on rendezvous and docking capabilities for the next Artemis 4 mission, which will have crew members go to the lunar South Pole in 2028. I'm Esther Dillard on your home for Black News First, the Black Information Network.
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14: Former Essence Venture CEO Caroline Wanga has filed a defamation lawsuit against the company and its parent, claiming her reputation was damaged following backlash from the 2025 Essence Festival. According to WDSU News, NW leadership failed to correct that narrative even after repeated requests, allowing the backlash to grow. Wanga now says the situation caused harm to her reputation and financial losses to her consulting business. And Big Tigga is breaking his silence, publicly denying abuse allegations made against him by his wife, Alicia Brown. The longtime radio host calls the claims false and also addressed rumors involving his co-host, Francesca Amaker, saying the two have never been anything more than colleagues. He apologized to Amaker for the impact of the situation and asked for privacy as his family deals with the fallout. As of now, no criminal charges have been filed. With the

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3: Timmy Eswick on your home for 24/7 news, the Black Information Network. Illinois Governor J.B. Pritzker speaking out about a cross found burning this week in downtown Chicago.
4: The fact that it even occurred at all speaks to what happens when the seeds of racism and fascism grow unchecked in our country.
3: The governor went on to say that he's deployed the resources to find the person responsible. Chicago police have also released images of a possible suspect. 10 years after the second deadliest mass shooting in America, Orlando is remembering the victims of the Pulse nightclub shooting. Orlando City Hall hung portraits of the 49 victims inside of the building. Quite a few of the victims were Black people. Meanwhile, a list of events are happening to honor the memories of those who were lost. NBC News caught up with one Orlando resident, Gary Wilford, paying his respects.
5: I wish you could bring him back, but you'll never bring him back. You know, one person made one decision that changed entire lives. It's sad.
3: The federal case against rapper Pooh Shiesty, who's a Black man, has been moved. Prosecutors say Shiesty, whose real name is Lontrell Williams Jr., tried to kidnap and rob fellow rapper Gucci Mane in connection with an argument over his contract. Federal prosecutors say Williams was the ringleader and was on home confinement at the time because he was dealing with a prior firearms conviction. According to court documents, after the robbery, the co-defendants displayed some of the stolen items on social media. Pooh Shiesty's father and rapper Big 30 are among the others charged in the case. Trial is now set for February 2027. A Memphis, Tennessee father is trying to honor the memory of his son's death from a heart condition by promoting checkups. Dennis Price Sr., who's a Black man, says his son, who was a high school athlete, died in 2013 from an undiagnosed condition. This even as he had physicals every year, but not the kind of tests that were really needed. Now, Price Sr. is with a group that has a pilot screening program for young athletes. I'm Timmy Eswick on your home for Black News First, the Black Information Network. Now, here's your Washington Roundup.
6: The Justice Department's proposed anti-weaponization fund is indefinitely blocked following an order from a federal judge in Virginia. A U.S. district judge issued a preliminary injunction blocking the Trump administration from creating the nearly $1.8 billion fund while a lawsuit on the matter moves forward. Plaintiffs in the case allege the fund excludes victims of the Trump administration's political targeting, but the DOJ maintains support for compensating weaponization victims. A judge is rejecting a last-minute bid to block an earlier order to remove President Trump's name from the Kennedy Center in Washington, D.C. The Performing Arts Landmark had been renamed Trump Kennedy Center in December, 10 months after Trump removed several trustees from the board and appointed himself as one. However, the judge ruled that the president's name must come off the center after the Trump administration asked for a stay on a May 29th ruling. And that's your Washington Roundup. I'm Mike Moore on your home for 24/7 News, the Black Information Network.
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10: If it feels like your paycheck isn't stretching as far as it used to, you're not alone. And many teachers say they're feeling that.

0: pressure every day. A new survey found more than 7 in 10 public school teachers work a second job, while 1 in 5 say they're struggling financially. Many teachers report taking on side hustles, tutoring, summer jobs, and extra duties at schools just to keep up with rising costs. And it's not just housing. Teachers say they're feeling the squeeze at the grocery store, at the gas pump, and even their own classrooms. In fact, many educators still spend hundreds and sometimes thousands of dollars of their own money each year on classroom supplies for students. The survey highlights a growing reality for many teachers. Even after decades in the profession, some say one paycheck simply isn't enough to cover the bills. With Money News at 24 and 54 minutes past each hour, I'm Mimi Brown on your home for Black News First, the Black Information Network.
1: Steve Jordan with BIN News. Now, a dozen people are dead after a plane carrying skydivers crashed in Missouri. According to the Missouri State Highway Patrol, the plane went down near the Butler Memorial Airport. Airport officials said the aircraft apparently lost power and may have been trying to land on a nearby highway when it crashed. President Trump is congratulating the NBA champion New York Knicks. The Knicks won the title after beating the Spurs 94-90 in Game 5. And someone called 911 to report two preteens selling lemonade on a corner in Kansas City. When officers arrived, they spent hundreds of dollars supporting the young entrepreneurs. Perez and Jaquel Reese are excited and making plans on how they'll spend their money.
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4: Vanessa Tyler on the Black Information Network, your home for Black News First. The world is waiting for the opening of the Obama Presidential Center, the sprawling facility on the south side of Chicago that will include the presidential library and so much more. I recently spoke with Massachusetts Senator, Democrat Ed Markey, who told me the importance of the center.
5: Thank you, Vanessa. I'm just so glad to be on with you. I think that the Obama Center is critical because it's going to honor the country's first Black president, and it will be in a very important edifice, capturing the legacy of President Obama and the incredible work he did in advancing democracy during his 8 years in office. But it will be just a central facility, important archive, not only of President Obama's presidency, but of Black history in our country. And it will serve as a reminder of what is possible when we can dream of and fight for a better future for generations to come. His slogan was, "Yes, we can." And I think that's the spirit that we all have to carry forward. And it will inspire Black and Brown and Asian and white Americans to lift our gaze to the constellation of possibilities for everyone. And as we celebrate Juneteenth, I think it's altogether fitting and appropriate that that is what President Obama has selected as the day to open his center.
4: Juneteenth, a celebration. Senator Markey was instrumental in making a federal holiday.
5: I introduced the Juneteenth Independence Day Act in 2020 to commemorate an historic moment in our nation's story. Juneteenth, the formal end of slavery. But Donald Trump was president, and the Republicans controlled the House and the Senate. So it was really impossible to pass it with Trump as president in 2020. And I'm afraid that if we had to get it passed this year with Trump as president and the Republicans controlling the House and Senate, that we would not be able to get it passed at this time as well. So in 2021, with Joe Biden as president and the control of the House and Senate in Democratic hands, we were able to get that passed. And again, a little bit pessimistic right now, because we can just see in the recent rulings of the Supreme Court that guts voting rights, that our country is moving backwards on civil rights under Trump and the GOP. And we cannot let that stand.
6: Excellent. Senator Markey, thank you so much for your insight.
5: Thank you, Vanessa. Thank you for having me on.
4: BIN will provide team coverage of the opening of the Obama Presidential Center. The center is a nonprofit collaborator of the Black Information Network. I'm Vanessa Tyler on the Black Information Network, your home for Black News First.
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9: On August 7th, 1948, Alice Coachman made history as the first Black woman to win an Olympic gold medal. Her victory in the high jump at the London Olympic Summer Games cemented her legacy as a trailblazer in sports and beyond. Coachman was born in Albany, Georgia in 1923 and grew up in the segregated South where opportunities for Black athletes, particularly women, were scarce. Despite these challenges, her determination was undeniable. She trained barefoot on dirt roads with homemade equipment, proving that passion can overcome the biggest obstacles. At the 1948 Olympics, Coachman's high jump cleared the bar at 5'6" 1/8", and she became the first Black woman to win a gold medal. Beyond the track, Coachman became a role model and advocate for young athletes, encouraging them to pursue their dreams regardless of any barriers along the way. As we celebrate all of our country's gold medal winners, let's also take a moment to remember Alice Coachman, the first Black woman to win an Olympic gold medal. This is Bree Wood for the Black Information Network.
10: I'm Mike Stevens on your home for Black News First, the Black Information Network. Reminiscent of the KKK in the South, the FBI is joining the investigation after a cross was spotted burning in broad daylight in Grand Park in downtown Chicago. Black witnesses say they were stunned.
11: This was something I've only heard about in school and seen in black and white videos. It just makes me sad and kind of angry at the same time.
10: The incident happened at the park where Barack Obama famously gave his acceptance speech after being elected the nation's first black president. Police have released images of a suspect who was spotted running from the scene. A $10,000 reward is being offered for information leading to an arrest. In South Florida, a black grandmother is heartbroken after a tragic incident.
12: It's always been my worst fear. Something would happen to my grandkids.
10: Lots of questions, not so many answers after 5-year-old Genova Parks was shot.
13: My grandbaby is 5 years old. She's only 5.
12: It makes me angry because nothing like this should be able to happen, especially in your home.
10: The victim's grandmother says 5 people were inside the home at the time of the shooting, including the girl's 4-year-old brother, her mother, and 2 adult men. The child's mother has been arrested on an unrelated charge. Black neighbors are devastated.
14: This is a time for children to enjoy the summer. If you lose your child, you lost everything.
12: Never in a million years I would believe that she would pick up a gun.
10: Police are now trying to determine if the shooting was an accident or intentional. A construction boom is continuing in places like Cleveland, and minority-owned businesses are focusing on opportunities there. The city's $30 billion boom in construction is offering opportunities often out of reach for some black business owners. I'm Mike Stevens on the Black Information Network. Now your local news.
15: I'm Mike Island on your home for 24/7 News, Columbus's BIN 1230, the Black Information Network. In an update on a story we previously reported to you, a large fight at the recent St. Catherine's Fun Fest is sparking conversations about parental responsibility. According to ABC6, the Fun Fest event had to be shut down after multiple large fights between teenagers broke out. The mayor of Bexley, the Columbus suburb where the event took place, estimated that 500 to 800 teenagers showed up for the event. One witness tells WSYX that there were probably 3 waves of fights with masses of people running. LaShawna Potts is the Columbus First Assistant Police Chief. Potts, who is African-American, says responsibility for your kids begins at home.
16: It really starts at the front door of the house. And so we know that there are some parents who may have multiple jobs, and we understand it, and maybe they can't keep an eye on their kids. But when you have children, there is a responsibility until the age of 18 that you're responsible for them.
15: Elaine Bryant is Columbus's chief of police. Bryant, also African-American, says in a statement that she is asking for accountability from parents. She says to know where your children are, who they are with, and what they are doing. I'm Mike Island on your home for Black News First, Columbus's BIN 1230, the Black Information Network.
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19: What if I had known at the beginning of Phish what I know now? 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
20: That's a conversation I had with Trey Anastasio, lead singer and guitarist of Phish, for a piece I wrote back in 2002. I first saw Phish at a tiny club in the late 80s. Now, decades later, the band is still touring, still making a cultural impact, and I'm still covering them. I'm Dean Budnick, and this is Long May They Run, Season 1, Phish.
21: I saw him in the late 80s, and the people are going like crazy. I mean, they're dancing like a storm. 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
10: Clyburn won the Democratic nomination for the seat. If reelected, it will be Clyburn's 18th two-year term.
8: Perspective that you can trust.
25: Mayor Sherelle Parker announcing a solution has been found, preventing hundreds of job cuts in the Philadelphia School District.
26: Whatever happens next.
27: Cases of measles continue to climb. This after it was declared eliminated. Now there are about 2,000 cases.
26: You'll hear about it on the Black Information Network.
28: BIN News this hour, I'm Terry McCready. President Trump announcing an agreement with Iran yesterday in a post on Truth Social. He said he was authorizing the immediate removal of the U.S. naval blockade and the reopening of the Strait of Hormuz. Pakistan Prime Minister Shahbaz Sharif said the two sides are expected to meet for a signing ceremony in Switzerland on Friday. Sharif says the deal includes the end of military operations in Lebanon. Trump's poor approval rating has the GOP on a downward slide ahead of the midterms. The Republicans have a slim divergence from the president. Democrats have a 5-point lead in the fight for congressional control. House Minority Leader Hakeem Jeffries.
29: We only need to flip a handful of seats, and we will. With a focus on driving down the high cost of living, fixing our broken health care system, getting ICE under control, and cleaning up corruption. Fundamentally, we believe that America's far too expensive. The cost of living is way too high. There are far too many people who are working hard, they're playing by the rules, but they can't thrive and can barely survive.
28: Jeffries on NBC's Meet the Press. The NBC poll, sponsored by nonpartisan nonprofit More Perfect, found nearly half of registered voters in favor of Democrats in control of Congress following this year's elections, compared to 44% who prefer Republican control and 7% who are unsure. Independents are leaning toward Democrats by a 12-point margin, and it's basically the same story for a majority of Black and Latino voters, voters under 50, and those with a college degree. Republicans maintain the advantage when it comes to men, white voters, and those without a college degree. Los Angeles mayoral candidate Nithya Raman is responding to Spencer Pratt's video where he promised to expose alleged corruption in the city targeting Raman and incumbent Black mayor Karen Bass.
30: Voters have picked these two candidates to move on, and I want to go out and make the case to voters that they should pick me, and that's really been my focus.
28: In the short video released just days ago, Pratt said since he failed to advance in the primary, he's now free to speak his mind and claims to have evidence evidence that could cause either Bass or Rahman to resign. According to the latest tally released just days ago by the L.A. County Registrar Recorder County Clerk, the L.A. City Councilwoman had 29% of the vote, with Pratt trailing behind at 25.5%. Bass remains in the lead with about 34% of the vote. The Ebola outbreak is spreading into new areas of the northeastern Democratic Republic of Congo and is bigger in scale than initially believed. The World Health Organization says more needs to be done to contain the virus, with isolation bed capacity far below the anticipated need. Since the Ebola outbreak was declared last month, there have been nearly 700 confirmed Ebola cases, including more than 100 deaths in the DRC. There are over 100 suspected cases and about 30 patients who have recovered. There are no approved vaccines or treatments in existence for the rare strain of the virus responsible for the current outbreak, with cases also detected in North and South Kivu provinces. Stay informed, stay connected, and subscribe. 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
0: Here's what's trending this hour. Cleveland Cavaliers shooting guard James Harden was arrested on a weapons charge in Texas. Court records show Harden was charged with misdemeanor unlawful carrying of weapons after a traffic stop in Houston Saturday. A charging document states that Harden was taken into custody at 3:40 a.m. after an officer observed a handgun in plain view inside his vehicle. Harden has since been released from custody. I'm Misty Jordan, and that's what's trending.
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0: The event will take place July 21st at M&T Bank Stadium in Baltimore, home of the Ravens, marking the second straight year the venue hosts Media Day. This year's showcase will feature The Pivot, hosted by former NFL players Ryan Clark, Channing Crowder, and Fred Taylor, as they sit down with HBCU coaches and student athletes from across the conference. MEAC officials say the partnership is designed to elevate exposure for HBCU programs ahead of the 2026 season, continuing a growing connection between the NFL, media platforms, and Black college football. With the latest in HBCU news, I'm Morgan Wood on the Black Information Network, BINnews.com, your home for Black news first.
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2: In 2019, marine scientists discovered the remains of the Clotilda at the bottom of Alabama's Mobile River. The Clotilda is believed to be the last known intact U.S. slave ship. In 1860, the Clotilda smuggled 110 Africans to Alabama, decades after the importation of slaves was outlawed in the United States. To hide the crime, the ship's captain, William Foster, burned and sunk the ship. Surviving ancestors of that final harrowing journey went on to establish Africatown, which still exists today. In her best-selling book, Barracoon, released in 2018, Zora Neale Hurston tells the story of Cudjoe Lewis, the last enslaved African on the Clotilda. The book details Lewis's experiences aboard the slave ship and his role in founding Africatown. Lewis died in 1935 at the age of 94. Africatown and the Clotilda are an intricate part of the national conversation about reparations, highlighting the lasting legacy of this dark chapter in American history. I'm Andrea Coleman on the Black Information Network.
0: The opinions, beliefs, and viewpoints expressed in this commentary are those of the author and do not necessarily represent those of BIN and its founding partners and employees. Now it's time to bring the funk with Roland S. Martin.
3: There's nothing like a great clapback, and that's exactly what Ohio Congresswoman Chantel Brown did when it came to Congressman Jim Comer of Kentucky. She was challenging an administration official over food stamps, health care, and other benefits. He made some comments, and she said, "I shall respond."
4: So Comer, the chairman of the Oversight Committee, has been talking crap about me on these extreme right-wing networks. So this should be interesting. Let's see what he's talking about.
5: This fraud is rampant. And you look at there are certain minority groups, immigrant minority groups, that have become professionals. And, you know, you have Representative Chantel Brown, you know, her sole purpose in life is more welfare for her people, you know. And my people are sick and tired of paying for welfare.
4: Well.
6: First of all, keep my name out of your mouth. Second of all, you're not even hiding it anymore. When you talk about your people versus my people, not only is it devices, but it's giving racist. The fact that you think that this is about welfare and fraud, it's not the case. This is about healthcare. It's about access to healthcare. And when you talk about my people versus your people, well, I did a little research, and 200,000 of your constituents count on Medicaid. So this is not about my people versus your people. This is about everyone being able to have healthcare, the healthcare that they need, the healthcare that they deserve. And what you're saying is absolutely wrong. And I will stand up and fight for people to protect them, to make sure that they get the healthcare that they need.
3: And that's how you respond to a bigoted statement. I'm Roland Martin of the Black Information Network.
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8: Network. Here are your top stories. Senator Ed Markey speaks to the BIN about efforts that made Juneteenth an official national holiday. The FBI is looking into a cross burning in broad daylight in downtown Chicago. And a Black Kentucky mom is pleading for someone to come forward to help solve her son's murder after police have had no leads in 3 years. Jordan Trotter was 26 years old when he was shot and killed in Shively, Kentucky in November 2023. His mother, Giovanna Trotter Rudolph, says she gave investigators names and says she's been getting the runaround ever since.
9: I just want people to talk and don't be afraid to talk because it's going on 3 years and I still have no answers.
8: Jordan was the oldest of six children. He He was a football player, and his mother says he was trying to rebuild his life when he was killed. If you have information, contact Shively Police. Haiti has been forced to redesign its World Cup jersey after FIFA deemed it too political. The original design featured a depiction of the final battle of Haiti's War of Independence. That's the 1803 victory that led to the nation becoming the world's first country founded by formerly enslaved people. The sportswear company behind the jersey says the design was never intended as a political statement, but rather a celebration of Haitian pride and resilience. Haiti faced Scotland Saturday in its first World Cup appearance in 52 years. Meanwhile, a black Maryland man is facing 71 charges, including 17 counts of attempted murder following a violent carjacking and shooting rampage last month in Prince George's County. Officials say 68-year-old Larry James Simpson terrorized 17 victims across Greenbelt, College Park, and Riverdale. Investigators say no motive has been determined. What is known is Simpson had previously been convicted of first-degree murder in 1987, served 35 years, and was released in 2022 with just 1 year of unsupervised probation. Prince George's County's state attorney, Tara Jackson, says this case raises serious questions about who deserves a second chance and who doesn't. NBC4 in D.C. reports one reason why officers were able to stop Simpson was the last vehicle he allegedly carjacked was a clutch, and he didn't know how to drive it. And this summer, dozens of black children got a chance to experience cowboy camp in Jones, Oklahoma. The Oklahoma Cowboys Charitable Foundation says it's a chance for kids to learn the basics of horsemanship. Although typically an experience like this would come with a big price tag, Jacan Parks, the black executive director, told KFOR that they keep the fee at $75.
10: Mom or dad might not be able to afford to go to a summer camp. So we work very hard with the Oklahoma Cowboys to make all of our programs affordable.
8: And finally, Memphis is celebrating Black Music Month in a special way. The Stax Museum of American Soul Music and Stax Music Academy are hosting a full month of events celebrating black music, honoring the legends who built the sound while spotlighting the next generation of artists carrying that legacy forward. I'm Esther Dillard on your home for Black News First, the Black Information Network.

0: Frankie Beverly was born. In 1970, he would form the group Raw Soul, which later was renamed Maze. Under the mentorship of Marvin Gaye, Frankie Beverly and Maze would go on to give us 9 gold albums. Frankie Beverly and Maze's live experience was more like a party than a concert. Dressed in his signature all white, crowds would stand at their feet and sing to the top of their lungs.
1: Ooh, and pain. I like sunshine and rain.
0: Sadly, on September 10th, 2024, Frankie Beverly left us with hits for lifetimes to come.

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2: BIN News this hour, I'm Terry McCready. Coming up, the president announcing a U.S.-Iran agreement. A poll showing Trump's negative approval rating is dragging down the Republican Party. L.A.'s mayoral candidate is responding following a threat to expose alleged corruption in the city. But first, here's BIN News Now.
3: I'm Tammy Eswick with BIN News Now. We're following some developing news. NBA superstar James Harden was arrested around 3 a.m. Saturday morning in Houston, Texas, according to Yahoo News. Now, the charge the Cleveland Cavalier guard faces is related to him possessing a gun. But it wasn't the gun itself per se, according to the report. It was how it was holstered. He was released on a $100 bond. President Trump says Iran and the U.S. plan to sign a peace deal Sunday. CNN getting reaction from residents in Tehran.
4: But I never trust Trump's words or those of his proxy, Netanyahu.
3: Lead actress Vivian Panka, who's a Black woman and plays Regina George, says she's afraid to leave her home after threats from the public over her role in the Mean Girls musical in Belfast. The producers have now canceled the entire run of the show. 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
2: President Trump announcing an agreement with Iran yesterday. In a post on Truth Social, he said he was authorizing the immediate removal of the U.S. naval blockade and the reopening of the Strait of Hormuz. Pakistan Prime Minister Shahbaz Sharif said the two sides are expected to meet for a signing ceremony in Switzerland on Friday. Sharif says the deal includes the end of military operations in Lebanon. Trump's poor approval rating has the GOP on a downward slide ahead of the midterms. The Republicans have a slim divergence from the president. Democrats have a 5-point lead in the fight for congressional control. House Minority Leader Hakeem Jeffries.
5: We only need to flip a handful of seats, and we will. With a focus on driving down the high cost of living, fixing our broken health care system, getting ICE under control, and cleaning up corruption. Fundamentally, we believe that America's far too expensive. The cost of living is way too high. There are far too many people who are working hard, they're playing by the rules, but they can't thrive and can barely survive.
2: Jeffries on NBC's Meet the Press. The NBC poll, sponsored by nonpartisan nonprofit More Perfect, found nearly half of registered voters in favor of Democrats in control of Congress following this year's elections, compared to 44% who prefer Republican control and 7% who are unsure. Independents are leaning toward Democrats by a 12-point margin, and it's basically the same story for a majority of Black and Latino voters, voters under 50, and those with a college degree. Republicans maintain the advantage when it comes to men, white voters, and those without a college degree. Los Angeles mayoral candidate Nithya Raman is responding to Spencer Pratt's video where he promised to expose alleged corruption in the city, targeting Raman and incumbent Black mayor Karen Bass.
6: Voters have picked these two candidates to move on, and I want to go out and make the case to voters that they should pick me, and that's really been my focus.
2: In the short video released just days ago, Pratt said since he failed to advance in the primary, he's now free to speak his mind and claims to have evidence that could cause either Bass or Raman to resign. According to the latest tally released just days ago by the L.A. County Registrar Recorder County Clerk, the L.A. City Councilwoman had 29% of the vote, with Pratt trailing behind at 25.5%. Bass remains in the lead with about 34% of the vote. The Ebola outbreak is spreading into new areas of the northeastern Democratic Republic of Congo and is bigger in scale than initially believed. The World Health Organization says more needs to be done to contain the virus, with isolation bed capacity far below the anticipated need. Since the Ebola outbreak was declared last month, there have been nearly 700 confirmed Ebola cases, including more than 100 deaths in the DRC. There are over 100 suspected cases and about 30 patients who have recovered. There are no approved vaccines or treatments in existence for the rare strain of the virus responsible for the current outbreak, with cases also detected in North and South Kivu provinces. Stay informed, stay connected, and subscribe. Follow BIN News This Hour wherever you get your podcasts. 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
7: The United States Senate has had a total of 12 black members, with the first being Hiram Rhodes Rebels, elected in 1870 during the Reconstruction era. Jim Crow and other disenfranchisement tactics led to a gap of nearly 90 years between the first and second U.S. black senators. In 1992, Carol Moseley Braun became the first black woman to serve in the U.S. Senate.
8: I don't know, maybe this is just my day to get to talk about race. Maybe I'm just lucky like that today.
7: Vice President Kamala Harris became the second black female to serve as a U.S. senator in 2017. Barack Obama was the fifth black senator and the first to be elected president of the United States.
9: Race is an issue that I believe this nation cannot afford to ignore right now.
7: While Georgia's Raphael Warnock is the latest black member of the U.S. Senate after his 2021 election. Black U.S. senators have made contributions to the country and paved the way for future generations of black leaders. And that's a fact. This is Mike Moore for the Black Information Network.
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11: I'm Mike Stevens on your home for Black News First, the Black Information Network. June is National Home Ownership Month, so we're spotlighting black real estate professionals. In Hampton Roads, Virginia, the BIN's Amber Payton spoke with African-American Terrence Witherspoon from Onyx Realty Professionals, which is helping black families gain wealth through home ownership.
12: Yeah, so when you talk about the black home ownership gap nationally, we're looking at about a 30% gap compared to white households.
11: Home ownership remains one of the most powerful tools for building generational wealth, but many black buyers continue to face barriers at every stage of the process, from mortgage denials to appraisal bias.
12: Homes in predominantly black neighborhoods have been appraised lower than similar ones in the area. And when that happens, you want to make sure that you have a professional that's going to advocate for you, that's going to challenge those appraisals when needed.
11: And for those who feel like home ownership is out of reach, Witherspoon says there are down payment assistance programs. Wherever you live, he encourages listeners to contact a local real estate professional. The Rainbow Push Convention on Chicago's South Side has been going on this week. Correspondent Perry Williams reports.
13: It's the first time the annual event is being held since the passing of Reverend Jesse Jackson Sr. His son, Yusef, is now at the reins as president of PUSH.
14: My father taught us to go forward by hope, not to be paralyzed and going backwards by fear, and so we keep the work going.
13: Things kicked off with a focus on the youth, featuring panel discussions, entertainment, and a basketball tournament. I'm Perry Williams.
11: Well, a black former Detroit police officer has been sentenced after admitting to stealing intimate images from a woman's phone. Deron Crawford will serve 2 years of probation with the final 6 months in jail after pleading no contest. Prosecutors say he took nude photos and videos from the woman's phone during an arrest and sent them to himself without consent. The victim called the sentence too lenient. It says she now lives in fear while also pursuing a multimillion-dollar lawsuit against Crawford and the city. And with Juneteenth almost here, a series of special events are being announced to honor the grandmother of Juneteenth, Opal Lee, whose walking many miles is credited with helping to make the day a national holiday. A company called Black Girl Vitamins is partnering with black-owned walking clubs nationwide to celebrate freedom through movement and community, with the goal of achieving 19 million steps across the nation. Now, this started in Greensboro, North Carolina, and it's headed for Washington, D.C., Los Angeles, Boston, Chicago, Atlanta, New York City, Dallas-Fort Worth, and more to celebrate the power of community. And this honors Opal Lee's legacy. For more stories of interest to the black community, log on to BINnews.com. 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I'm Mike Stevens on your home for Black News First, the Black Information Network.
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36: The opinions, beliefs, and viewpoints expressed in this commentary are those of the author and do not necessarily represent those of BIN and its founding partners and employees. Now it's time to bring the funk with Roland S. Martin.
37: There's nothing like a great clapback, and that's exactly what Ohio Congresswoman Chantel Brown did when it came to Congressman Jim Comer of Kentucky. She was challenging an administration official over food stamps, health care, and other benefits. He made some comments and she said, I shall respond.
38: So Comer, the chairman of the Oversight Committee, has been talking crap about me on these extreme right-wing networks. So this should be interesting. Let's see what he's talking about.
39: This fraud is rampant. And you look at there are certain minority groups, immigrant minority groups, that have become professionals. And, you know, you have Representative Chantel Brown, you know, her sole purpose in life is more welfare for her people, you know. And my people are sick and tired of paying for welfare.
38: Well. First of all, keep my name out of your mouth. Second of all, you're not even hiding it anymore. When you talk about your people versus my people, not only is it divisive, but it's giving racist. The fact that you think that this is about welfare and fraud, it's not the case. This is about healthcare. It's about access to healthcare. And when you talk about my people versus your people, well, I did a little research and 200,000 of your constituents count on Medicaid. So this is not about my people versus your people. This is about everyone being able to have healthcare, the healthcare that they need, the healthcare that they deserve. And what you're saying is absolutely wrong. And I will stand up and fight for people to protect them, to make sure that they get the healthcare that they need.
37: And that's how you respond to a bigoted statement. I'm Roland Martin of the Black Information Network.
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0: Here's what's trending this hour. The NYPD says more than 60 people were arrested after wild celebrations spilled out into the streets following the Knicks NBA championship. Some fans clashed with police, smashed windshields, and climbed onto school buses in Times Square. Video on social media shows several buses on fire. The Knicks beat the Spurs 94-90 in San Antonio Saturday. City leaders are planning a parade in the Big Apple Thursday. I'm Misty Jordan, and that's what's trending.
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3: I have just three words for my fellow New Yorkers. Knicks in five.
4: Gotham is still in celebration mode after the New York Knickerbockers won their first NBA championship since 1973.
5: There is nothing more exciting than seeing our Knicks do so great.
4: The Spurs were lassoed in San Antonio over the weekend as the Knicks claimed the NBA title 4-1.
6: The vibes are just higher than they've been in a while.
4: New York City will honor the Knicks with a ticker tape parade. Apparently, they already have the hearts of fans all over the world.
7: I feel beyond the real New Yorker.
8: My husband bought me a Black Finals Knicks hat.
9: I think the only thing that would mean more than the Knicks winning, probably the birth of my children.
4: Former NFL defensive lineman Alden Smith died over the weekend in California. He was 36 years old. The San Francisco Chronicle reports Smith and a friend visited a charity in San Jose that feeds the homeless. Smith died in a car a short time later. Smith played 6 seasons for the Cowboys, Raiders, and 49ers. No cause of death has been released. Get your sports at 14 and 44 past each and every hour. I'm Ray Harris on the Black Information Network.
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0: Rapper Pooh Shiesty's federal kidnapping and armed robbery trial has been pushed back to next year. The trial was scheduled to begin in July, but is now set for February 2027 in Dallas. Federal prosecutors allege the Memphis rapper, whose legal name is Lontrell Williams Jr., orchestrated an armed takeover of a recording studio during what was supposed to be a contract meeting involving fellow rapper Gucci Mane. Authorities say several co-defendants carried out the robbery and later showed off stolen items on social media. Williams, his father, Big Rapper 30, and others are facing federal charges. Elsewhere in entertainment news, rapper Rick Ross is addressing the online chatter after videos surfaced showing him on a commercial flight. In an Instagram video, Ross says the decision had nothing to do with money, but instead comes as his private jet undergoes an upgrade. He says the aircraft is currently being fitted with Starlink internet service, which has taken it temporarily out of commission. The rapper responded after social media users began joking that he was downgrading his lifestyle. With the latest in entertainment, I'm Morgan Wood on the Black Information Network.
12: People will come, Ray. People will most definitely come.
13: Born in Mississippi in 1931, James Earl Jones would become a powerful symbol of resilience and excellence. From the Great White Hope to voicing Darth Vader.
12: No, I am your father.
13: Jones' resonant voice and commanding presence helped him become one of the most distinguished actors of his generation. Crediting poetry and acting for helping him overcome a childhood stutter, his Broadway debut would come in 1957. Winning his first Tony Award in 1968, he would go on to join a select group of entertainers by also winning a Grammy, Emmy, and Oscar, or EGOT. His impact so powerful, the Court Theater on Broadway was renamed after him in 2022. Breaking barriers in Hollywood and theater at a time when opportunities for black actors were limited.
14: Go through life worried if someone had liked you or not. You best make sure that they are doing right by you.
13: James Earl Jones' success and legacy are a source of inspiration and pride for the black community. Rest in power, James Earl Jones.
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16: We begin in Detroit, Michigan, a city with a predominantly black population. An investigation is underway after cops responded to a shot spotter notification. The notification showed 30 rounds being fired on the city's east side. Black Deputy Chief Arnold Williams says a 16-year-old boy was shot twice and two juvenile females, 12 and 13 years old, were injured.
17: I just don't understand why that happens. And what if I could stress anything to the community, just find better ways to address your anger. We got to do it. What we're doing right now, we have one child, a child, who shot in a hospital.
16: One teen was hurt from flying glass, and the other was scraped when people were running for safety. And Williams says they are both in stable condition and will recover.
15: Our next story is out of Las Vegas, Nevada. Black former Las Vegas Raiders wide receiver Henry Ruggs has been denied parole. This comes nearly 5 years after a fatal drunk driving crash. During a parole hearing, Ruggs accepted responsibility for the crash that killed 23-year-old Tina Tintor and her dog and apologized to her family. Authorities say Ruggs was driving 156 miles an hour and had a blood alcohol level about twice the legal limit when he struck Tintor's vehicle. He will be eligible to appear before the Nevada Board of Parole Commissioners again before his mandatory parole release date in August 2027. He is serving a 3 to 10 year prison sentence after pleading guilty to DUI. Now to Virginia. Governor Abigail Spanberger has signed a bill hoping to affect change.
18: Change what happens to thousands of Virginians who are living with this disease right now and the thousands more who may be diagnosed in the years to come until we find a cure.
15: Spanberger says the bill is aimed at improving training and care for those suffering with sickle cell anemia. A crowd of leaders, advocates, and community members were on hand to witness the Queen Candace Act. The bill is in commemoration of a 15-year-old black teen who died battling sickle cell. According to the Centers for Disease Control and Prevention, sickle cell affects 100,000 people yearly, 90% are black.
16: We've learned Priscilla Stevens Cruz, a black civil rights activist who played a key role in the civil rights movement in Florida, is in need of community support. This is due to her declining health and financial challenges. Along with her sister, she founded the Tallahassee chapter of Congress of Racial Equality and led a sit-in turned jail-in back in 1960. A GoFundMe campaign has been set up to support her during this trying time. And finally, the New Row Omega chapter of the Alpha Kappa Alpha Sorority Incorporated is hosting the inaugural Black Business Expo on June 20th at Liberty County High School in Hinesville, Georgia. The event will feature over 80 vendors and aims to celebrate Juneteenth while supporting black entrepreneurs. The expo will run from 10 in the morning until 2 in the afternoon. I'm Mike Moore, along with Nicole Deal, on your home for 24/7 News, the Black Information Network.
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19: The meanest man in America. The Candyman. The I-70 Strangler. I don't know them personally, but I do know their stories. And those stories

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1: I'm Uptown Angela on the Black Information Network. In 1895, Mary Fields, also known as Stagecoach Mary, became the first African-American woman to become a U.S. Postal Service Star Route Carrier. She was hired because she was the fastest at hitching a team of six horses. She drove her route with horses and a mule named Moses. Born a slave in 1832 in Tennessee, Mary had a reputation for wearing men's clothes, smoking, drinking, and shooting guns. Before becoming a mail carrier, she worked for 10 years at a convent, but her lifestyle led her to being kicked out of the mission. As a star carrier in Cascade, Montana, her job was to protect the mail on her route from thieves and bandits and to deliver mail. She was the only second woman in the United States and the first African-American woman to serve in that role. When she died in December 1914, she had one of the largest funerals ever in Cascade. And that's a fact. I'm Uptown Angela on the Black Information Network.
2: I'm Misty Jordan with BIN News. Now, a dozen people are dead after a plane carrying skydivers crashed in Missouri. According to the Missouri State Highway Patrol, the plane went down near the Butler Memorial Airport. Airport officials said the aircraft apparently lost power and may have been trying to land on a nearby highway when it crashed. President Trump is congratulating the NBA champion New York Knicks. The Knicks won the title after beating the Spurs 94-90 in Game 5. And someone called 911 to report two preteens selling lemonade on a corner in Kansas City. When officers arrived, they spent hundreds of dollars supporting the young entrepreneurs. Perez and Jaquel Reese are excited and making plans on how they'll spend their money.
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5: Vanessa Tyler on the Black Information Network, your home for Black news first. The world is waiting for the opening of the Obama Presidential Center, the sprawling facility on the south side of Chicago that will include the presidential library and so much more. I recently spoke with Massachusetts Senator, Democrat Ed Markey, who told me the importance of the center.
6: Thank you, Vanessa. I'm just so glad to be on with you. I think that the Obama Center is critical because it's going to honor the country's first Black president, and it will be in a very important edifice, capturing the legacy of President Obama and the incredible work he did in advancing democracy during his 8 years in office. But it will be just a central facility, important archive, not only of President Obama's presidency, but of Black history in our country. And it will serve as a reminder of what is possible when we can dream of and fight for a better future for generations to come. His slogan was, "Yes, we can." And I think that's the spirit that we all have to carry forward. And it will inspire Black and Brown and Asian and white Americans to lift our gaze to the constellation of possibilities for everyone. And as we celebrate Juneteenth, I think it's altogether fitting and appropriate that that is what President Obama has selected as the day to open his center.
5: Juneteenth, a celebration. Senator Markey was instrumental in making a federal holiday.
6: I introduced the Juneteenth Independence Day Act in 2020 to commemorate an historic moment in our nation's story. Juneteenth, the formal end of slavery. But Donald Trump was president, and the Republicans controlled the House and the Senate. So it was really impossible to pass it with Trump as president in 2020. And I'm afraid that if we had to get it passed this year with Trump as president and the Republicans controlling the House and Senate, that we would not be able to get it passed at this time as well. So in 2021, with Joe Biden as president and the control of the House and Senate in Democratic hands, we were able to get that passed. And again, a little bit pessimistic right now, because we can just see in the recent rulings of the Supreme Court that guts voting rights, that our country is moving backwards on civil rights under Trump and the GOP. And we cannot let that stand.
2: Excellent. Senator Markey, thank you so much for your insight.
6: Thank you, Vanessa. Thank you for having me on.
5: BIN will provide team coverage of the opening of the Obama Presidential Center. The center is a nonprofit collaborator of the Black Information Network. I'm Vanessa Tyler on the Black Information Network, your home for Black News First.
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9: I'm Big Sue on the Black Information Network. George Washington Carver, an agricultural scientist, inventor, and educator at Tuskegee University, sought to revitalize southern soil that had been stripped by cotton, a nitrogen-depleting crop. He developed a crop rotation method that alternated the cotton with legumes like peanuts that fixed nitrogen and other edible crops such as corn. This method increased the soil's productive capacity and also gave southern farmers another crop to produce and sell besides cotton, thus diversifying the market. In addition to crop rotation, Dr. Carver promoted the practice of using compost to reintroduce nutrients and add organic matter to the soil. He showed that using compost for soil revitalization increased its productivity by 100-fold compared with previous common methods. Using compost to build soil is a critical practice in organic farming and gardening today. And that's a fact. I'm Big Sue on the Black Information Network.
7: The Black Information Network.
8: BIN Columbus.
7: Columbus speaks. We listen.
10: I'm Mike Stevens on your home for Black News First, the Black Information Network. Reminiscent of the KKK in the South, the FBI is joining the investigation after a cross was spotted burning in broad daylight in Grand Park in downtown Chicago. Black witnesses say they were stunned.
11: This was something I've only heard about in school and seen in black and white videos. And it just makes me sad and kind of angry at the same time.
10: The incident happened at the park where Barack Obama famously gave his acceptance speech after being elected the nation's first black president. Police have released images of a suspect who was spotted running from the scene. A $10,000 reward is being offered for information leading to an arrest. In South Florida, a black grandmother is heartbroken after a tragic incident.
12: It's always been my worst fear. Something would happen to my grandkids.
10: Lots of questions, not so many answers after 5-year-old Genova Parks was shot.
13: My grandbaby is 5 years old. She's only 5. It makes me angry because nothing like this should be able to happen, especially in your home.
10: The victim's grandmother says 5 people were inside the home at the time of the shooting, including the girl's 4-year-old brother, her mother, and 2 adult men. The child's mother has been arrested on an unrelated charge. Black neighbors are devastated.
14: This is a time for children to enjoy the summer. If you lose your child, you lose everything.
12: Never in a million years I would believe that she would pick up a gun.
10: Police are now trying to determine if the shooting was an accident or intentional. A construction boom is continuing in places like Cleveland, and minority-owned businesses are focusing on opportunities there. The city's $30 billion boom in construction is offering opportunities often out of reach for some black business owners. I'm Mike Stevens on the Black Information Network. Now your local news.
15: I'm Mike Island on your home for 24/7 News, Columbus's BIN 1230, the Black Information Network. In an update on a story we previously reported to you, a large fight at the recent St. Catherine's Fun Fest is sparking conversations about parental responsibility. According to ABC 6, the Fun Fest event had to be shut down after multiple large fights between teenagers broke out. The mayor of Bexley, the Columbus suburb where the event took place, estimated that 500 to 800 teenagers showed up for the event. One witness tells WSYX that there were probably 3 waves of fights with masses of people running. LaShawna Potts is the Columbus First Assistant Police Chief. Potts, who is African-American, says responsibility for your kids begins at home.
16: It really starts at the front door of the house. And so we know that there are some parents who may have multiple jobs, and we understand it, and maybe they can't keep an eye on their kids. But when you have children, there is a responsibility until the age of 18 that you're responsible for them.
15: Elaine Bryant is Columbus's chief of police. Bryant, also African-American, says in a statement that she is asking for accountability from parents. She says to know where your children are, who they are with, and what they are doing. I'm Mike Island on your home for Black News First. Columbus's BIN 1230, the Black Information Network.
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20: 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In 2019, the St. John Will.i.am Coltrane African Orthodox Church observed its 50th anniversary. Based in San Francisco, the church uses John Coltrane's music as a source for religious discovery. Instead of singing traditional hymns, worshipers chant Coltrane's A Love Supreme, and there are monthly meditations where people commune with Coltrane's music. In 1965, Branzo King and his wife, Marina King, saw Coltrane live at San Francisco Jazz Club. The couple had a religious experience. They called it a sound baptism. In the years leading up to his death in 1967 at the age of 40, Coltrane's music had grown increasingly spiritual. He said that he wanted to be a saint, and in him, Branzo, who had wanted to be a preacher, had found his God. Instead of a mural of Jesus in the sanctuary, there is one of patron saint John Coltrane. And that's a fact. I'm Shea Diddy on the Black Information Network.
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26: Cell phones have been an integral part of connecting our modern world. But did you know a Black nuclear engineer pioneered the technology for them? Henry Thomas Sampson was born in 1934 in Jackson, Mississippi. He earned his bachelor's degree in chemical engineering from Purdue University in 1956, followed by his master's degree from UCLA in 1961 and his PhD shortly after. In 1971, Henry Sampson created the Gamma Electric Cell. It's a device which produced long-lasting power to satellites. Sampson's innovation caught the attention of the Motorola Company, which then placed his patented technology into their telephones. This eventually led to the very first telephone calls being made using cell phones. Henry Sampson passed on June 4th, 2015. His genius and Black excellence helped create the globally connected world we share today. This is Tammy Eswick for the Black Information Network.
27: 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I'm Mike Strautmanis, and my history lives here.
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3: James Harden was arrested on a weapons charge in Texas. Court records show Harden was charged with misdemeanor unlawful carrying of weapons after a traffic stop in Houston Saturday. A charging document states that Harden was taken into custody at 3:40 a.m. after an officer observed a handgun in plain view inside his vehicle. Harden has since been released from custody. I'm Misty Jordan, and that's what's trending.
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1: When I'm writing the songs and arranging them, I don't really think too much about the live show because I figure the recording is we're trying to capture that moment and make it an amazing moment and then string together a bunch of amazing moments to make 50 great minutes of music. 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You're trying to accomplish different things in a live show than you are on the record. And don't be kind of beholden to one side when you're doing the other side.
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4: BIN News this hour, I'm Terry McCready. Coming up, the defense secretary says the U.S. and Iran are moving forward to sign a memorandum of understanding. The Kennedy Center marquee wiped clean of the name Trump. A House resolution paying tribute to an influential black lawmaker. But first, here's BIN News now.
5: President Trump is announcing an agreement with Iran is now complete. In a post on Truth Social, President Trump said he was authorizing the immediate removal of the U.S. naval blockade, that the Strait of Hormuz will now be open, and Iran will be getting rid of its nuclear program. Black Democratic House Leader Hakeem Jeffries told NBC's Meet the Press, a prior agreement by President Obama in the past had been sufficient.
6: And the question that the American people are understandably asking is, how has this in any way made things better? Gas prices are through the roof.
5: A federal judge is giving the Trump administration 3 weeks to reinstall exhibits and signs on topics like slavery that it had removed from parks and monuments nationwide. It's because they, quote, don't align with the administration's preferred narrative. And the University of Baltimore has announced that its president, Kirk Schmoke, is stepping down. Schmoke, who was Baltimore's first elected black mayor, will retire next year. Now back to you, Terry.
4: Defense Secretary Pete Hegseth says they're on track for a signing of a memorandum of understanding.
7: It is best if it is ratified by Congress. It has a more lasting effect on it.
4: That's Senator James Lankford on NBC's Meet the Press. Hegseth says it's not a matter of if, it's a matter of when. He says the terms Iran has agreed to are performance-based and that money will not be released until they perform. Hegseth told Face the Nation on CBS that he does not expect the recent strikes between Israel and Hezbollah to disrupt the signing, but they are attuned to the strikes. President Trump's name is no longer on the Kennedy Center. This woman in the nation's capital calling it a necessary move.
8: And it feels like a step in the right direction for restoring the U.S. to what we've always known it to be.
4: But a Kennedy Center official says the Trump Kennedy Center Fund is a landmark commitment to securing the future of the nation's preeminent performing arts institution and its enduring legacy of artistic excellence. CBS News reports a source with knowledge of the plans for an endowment suggested it will focus on the physical disrepair of the building. Black Democratic Representative Joyce Beatty, who sued the administration over the name change and closure last year, said in a statement, the victory is the beginning of returning the Kennedy Center to the American people. A Kennedy Center official said Trump will retain his role as chairman of the board. A House resolution honoring a late black U.S. politician's congressional legacy, including a contribution to the South Korea-U.S. alliance. Representative Grace Meng is introducing the bill to commemorate the military service and legacy of former Representative Charles Rangel. A decorated Korean War veteran and longtime supporter of South Korea, Rangel passed away last year. Among the co-sponsors of the bill are black lawmakers Gregory Meeks and Frederica Wilson. Rangel was a prominent New York representative from 1971 until 2017 and was a key figure in legislative efforts on an array of Korea-related issues, including encouraging peace and reunification on the Korean Peninsula. Rangel chaired the powerful House Ways and Means Committee from 2007 until 2010 as the first African-American in Congress to hold that position. New York City Mayor Zoran Mamdani announcing a championship parade in Manhattan on Thursday for the Knicks. A news release says the first ticker tape parade in Knicks history will be held to honor a team that delivered an NBA championship to a city that has waited generations for this moment. Stay informed, stay connected, and subscribe. Follow VIN News This Hour wherever you get your podcasts. 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
9: Welcome to the journey around America, where we visit iconic locations connected to black history. 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The Apollo Theater opened its doors in 1914 as a burlesque theater, but soon became the premier showplace for live musical entertainment. The theater became famous for Amateur Night, a weekly talent show that launched the careers of stars like Lauryn Hill and the Jackson 5.
10: Osiris.
9: Audiences at the Apollo became known for cheering or booing performers on stage.
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9: The slogan, "Be Good or Be Gone," became the theater's motto. 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
12: I'm Mike Stevens on your home for Black News First, the Black Information Network. June is National Home Ownership Month, so we're spotlighting black real estate professionals. In Hampton Roads, Virginia, the BIN's Amber Payton spoke with African-American Terrence Witherspoon from Onyx Realty Professionals, which is helping black families gain wealth through home ownership.
13: Yeah, so when you talk about the black home ownership gap nationally, we're looking at about a 30% gap compared to white households.
12: Home ownership remains one of the most powerful tools for building generational wealth, but many black buyers continue to face barriers at every stage of the process, from mortgage denials to appraisal bias.
13: Homes in predominantly black neighborhoods have been appraised lower than similar ones in the area. And when that happens, you want to make sure that you have a professional that's going to advocate for you, that's going to challenge those appraisals when needed.
12: And for those who feel like home ownership is out of reach, Witherspoon says there are down payment assistance programs. Wherever you live, he encourages listeners to contact a local real estate professional. The Rainbow Push Convention on Chicago's South Side has been going on this week. Correspondent Perry Williams reports.
14: It's the first time the annual event is being held since the passing of Reverend Jesse Jackson Sr. His son, Yusef, is now at the reins as president of Push.
15: My father taught us to go forward by hope, not to be paralyzed and going backwards by fear, and so we keep the work going.
14: Things kicked off with a focus on the youth, featuring panel discussions, entertainment, and a basketball tournament. I'm Perry Williams.
12: Well, a black former Detroit police officer has been sentenced after admitting to stealing intimate images from a woman's phone. Deron Crawford will serve 2 years of probation with the final 6 months in jail. I'm Mike Stevens on the Black Information Network. Now your local news.
16: I'm Mike Island on your home for 24/7 News, Columbus's BIN 1230, the Black Information Network. In an update on a story we previously reported to you, a large fight at the recent St. Catherine's Fun Fest is sparking conversations about parental responsibility. According to ABC6, the Fun Fest event had to be shut down after multiple large fights between teenagers broke out. The mayor of Bexley, the Columbus suburb where the event took place, estimated that 500 to 800 teenagers showed up for the event. One witness tells WSYX that there were probably three waves of fights with masses of people running. LaShawna Potts is the Columbus First Assistant Police Chief. Potts, who is African-American, says responsibility for your kids begins at home.
17: It really starts at the front door of the house. And so we know that there are some parents who may have multiple jobs, and we understand it, and maybe they can't keep an eye on their kids. But when you have children, there is a responsibility until the age of 18 that you're responsible for them.
16: Elaine Bryant is Columbus's chief of police. Bryant, also African-American, says in a statement that she is asking for accountability from parents. She says to know where your children are, who they are with, and what they are doing. I'm Mike Island on your home for Black News First, Columbus's BIN 1230, the Black Information Network.
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10: This is Layla Ali, undefeated world champion, Hall of Fame boxer, wellness advocate, and CEO of Layla Ali Lifestyle. My father, Muhammad Ali, was more than a champion in the ring. He was a global voice for courage, conviction, faith, and justice. The Muhammad Ali Center celebrates his life, his principles, and his willingness to stand for something bigger than himself, reminding us of the power of purpose. To learn more about

0: /history. I'm Layla Ali, and my history lives here.
1: I'm Bill Black with another Bet You Didn't Know music fact. 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
4: After choking out a man at a restaurant, a citizens group is calling for St. Tammany Parish Sheriff Randy Smith, who's Caucasian, to step down.
5: 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Priscilla Stevens Cruz, a Black civil rights activist who played a key role in the civil rights movement in Florida, is in need of community support.
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7: Cell phones have been an integral part of connecting our modern world. 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
1: Misty Jordan with BIN News. Now, a dozen people are dead after a plane carrying skydivers crashed in Missouri. According to the Missouri State Highway Patrol, the plane went down near the Butler Memorial Airport. Airport officials said the aircraft apparently lost power and may have been trying to land on a nearby highway when it crashed. President Trump is congratulating the NBA champion New York Knicks. The Knicks won the title after beating the Spurs 94-90 in Game 5. And someone called 911 to report two preteens selling lemonade on a corner in Kansas City. When officers arrived, they spent hundreds of dollars supporting the young entrepreneurs. Perez and Jaquelle Reese are excited and making plans on how they'll spend their money.
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4: I'm Vanessa Tyler on the Black Information Network, your home for Black news first. The world is waiting for the opening of the Obama Presidential Center, the sprawling facility on the south side of Chicago that will include the presidential library and so much more. I recently spoke with Massachusetts Senator, Democrat Ed Markey, who told me the importance of the center.
5: Thank you, Vanessa. I'm just so glad to be on with you. I think that the Obama Center is critical because it's going to honor the country's first Black president, and it will be in a very important edifice, capturing the legacy of President Obama and the incredible work he did in advancing democracy during his 8 years in office. But it will be just a central facility, important archive, not only of President Obama's presidency, but of Black history in our country. And it will serve as a reminder of what is possible when we can dream of and fight for a better future for generations to come. His slogan was, "Yes, we can." And I think that's the spirit that we all have to carry forward. And it will inspire Black and Brown and Asian and white Americans to lift our gaze to the constellation of possibilities for everyone. And as we celebrate Juneteenth, I think it's altogether fitting and appropriate that that is what President Obama has selected as the day to open his center.
4: Juneteenth, a celebration. Senator Markey was instrumental in making a federal holiday.
5: I introduced the Juneteenth Independence Day Act in 2020 to commemorate an historic moment in our nation's story. Juneteenth, the formal end of slavery. But Donald Trump was president, and the Republicans controlled the House and the Senate. So it was really impossible to pass it with Trump as president in 2020. And I'm afraid that if we had to get it passed this year with Trump as president and the Republicans controlling the House and Senate, that we would not be able to get it passed at this time as well. So in 2021, with Joe Biden as president and the control of the House and Senate in Democratic hands, we were able to get that passed. And again, a little bit pessimistic right now, because we can just see in the recent rulings of the Supreme Court that guts voting rights, that our country is moving backwards on civil rights under Trump and the GOP. And we cannot let that stand.
4: Excellent. Senator Markey, thank you so much for your insight.
5: Thank you, Vanessa. Thank you for having me on.
4: BIN will provide team coverage of the opening of the Obama Presidential Center. The center is a nonprofit collaborator of the Black Information Network. I'm Vanessa Tyler on the Black Information Network, your home for Black News First.
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8: John Elroy Sanford was born in St. Louis and raised on the south side of Chicago. His reddish hair and complexion would lead to a nickname, Red Fox. Best known for his role as Fred G. Sanford on the popular TV show Sanford and Son, Red would get his start in nightclubs on the East Coast, but find real success in the West. Becoming one of the first black comedians to perform for white audiences on the Vegas Strip, he would sign a multi-album deal and release comedy records that inspire to this day.
9: What if our ears had been back here? You'd have to pull your pants down to hear what I'm saying.
8: Sanford and Son would run from 1972 to 1977, making Fox and his long list of co-stars household names. On October 11th, 1991, while co-starring with Della Reese and the Royal Family, Fox would suffer a heart attack on set and later pass away at the hospital. Red Fox was 68 years old, and while the big one finally got him, Red's legacy lives on through a body of work that includes 50 comedy albums, TV shows, and several films. Rest in power to the one and only Red Fox. This is Wesson Tishome for the Black Information Network.
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10: I'm Mike Stevens on your home for Black News First, the Black Information Network. Reminiscent of the KKK in the South, the FBI is joining the investigation after a cross was spotted burning in broad daylight in Grand Park in downtown Chicago. Black witnesses say they were stunned.
11: This was something I've only heard about in school and seen in black and white videos.
12: I know, it just makes me sad and kind of angry at the same time.
10: The incident happened at the park where Barack Obama famously gave his acceptance speech after being elected the nation's first black president. Police have released images of a suspect who was spotted running from the scene. A $10,000 reward is being offered for information leading to an arrest. In South Florida, a black grandmother is heartbroken after a tragic incident.
13: It's always been my worst fear. Something would happen to my grandkids.
10: Lots of questions, not so many answers after five-year-old Genova Parks was shot.
14: My grandbaby is 5 years old. She's only five.
13: It makes me angry because nothing like this should be able to happen, especially in your home.
10: The victim's grandmother says five people were inside the home at the time of the shooting, including the girl's four-year-old brother, her mother, and two adult men. The child's mother has been arrested on an unrelated charge. Black neighbors are devastated.
15: This is a time for children to enjoy the summer. You lose your child, you lose everything.
13: Never in a million years I would believe that she would pick up a gun.
10: Police are now trying to determine if the shooting was an accident or intentional. A construction boom is continuing in places like Cleveland, and minority-owned businesses are focusing on opportunities there. The city's $30 billion boom in construction is offering opportunities often out of reach for some black business owners. I'm Mike Stevens on the Black Information Network. Now your local news.
16: I'm Mike Island on your home for 24/7 News, Columbus's BIN 1230, the Black Information Network. In an update on a story we previously reported to you, a large fight at the recent St. Catherine's Fun Fest is sparking conversations about parental responsibility. According to ABC 6, the Fun Fest event had to be shut down after multiple large fights between teenagers broke out. The mayor of Bexley, the Columbus suburb where the event took place, estimated that 500 to 800 teenagers showed up for the event. One witness tells WSYX that there were probably three waves of fights with masses of people running. LaShawna Potts is the Columbus First Assistant Police Chief. Potts, who is African-American, says responsibility for your kids begins at home.
17: It really starts at the front door of the house. And so we know that there are some parents who may have multiple jobs, and we understand it, and maybe they can't keep an eye on their kids. But when you have children, there is a responsibility until the age of 18 that you're responsible for them.
16: Elaine Bryant is Columbus's chief of police. Bryant, also African-American, says in a statement that she is asking for accountability from parents. She says to know where your children are, who they are with, and what they are doing. I'm Mike Island on your home for Black News First, Columbus's BIN 1230, the Black Information Network.
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22: In March of 2019, I stepped foot for the first time into a little farm town just northeast of Atlanta, Georgia, called Winder. A town full of stories, legends, and secrets. 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While I was initially there to film scenes for an HBO series, my time in this unassuming little town and the people I would meet there would prove to be something I could never have expected. 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
27: The opinions, beliefs, and viewpoints expressed in this commentary are those of the author and do not necessarily represent those of BIN and its founding partners and employees.
28: I'm James T. Harrison, and I have something to say. After the conviction and sentencing of Carmelo Anthony, one supporter was overcome with emotion and asked, "What do I tell my five boys? What do we do now?
29: What do you want us to do? What do you want us to do at this point? I'm lost for words. I don't know what to do. I got five boys. I don't know what, I ain't got nothing to tell them no more. You can't walk away no more."
30: Rest in peace, Trayvon Martin.
28: That's a fair question. In fact, it's probably the most important question to come out of this entire tragedy. What you tell them now is what you should have been telling them all along. Your choices matter. Your actions matter. Your character matters. The world can be unfair sometimes, but nothing will destroy your future faster than making a terrible decision in a moment of anger. I raised two boys and a daughter. My wife and I taught our children something simple. Control yourself. Walk away when you can. Respect other people. Respect life. Think before you act. But before all of that, we taught them to love the Lord with all their heart, all their mind, and all their strength. We taught them to love their neighbor as themselves. Those two commandments are the foundation for everything else. If you truly love God and love your neighbor, you're not looking for trouble. You're not looking for excuses. You're not looking for someone to blame. What you don't do is teach your children that accountability is oppression. You don't teach them that every guilty verdict is evidence of injustice. And you certainly don't teach them that someone who takes a life is automatically a victim when a jury reaches a verdict. Five boys and every child in America need parents willing to tell them the truth. The truth is that character matters, faith matters, self-control matters, personal responsibility matters. Those lessons can save a life, and sometimes they can keep a young person from throwing their own life away. I'm James T. Harris for the Black Information Network.
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1: With trending this hour, the Black Democratic mayor of Los Angeles, Karen Bass, is on the receiving end of some harsh words from Republican candidate Spencer Pratt. A new poll says some voters want Kamala Harris to run for president, not Governor Gavin Newsom, even though both have not declared they're running. And the New York Knicks are NBA champions for the first time since 1973. The New York City mayor says they'll have a championship parade in Manhattan on Thursday. I'm Esther Dillard, and that's what's trending.
0: 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Here's Morgan Wood.
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0: The event will take place July 21st at M&T Bank Stadium in Baltimore, home of the Ravens, marking the second straight year the venue hosts Media Day. This year's showcase will feature The Pivot, hosted by former NFL players Ryan Clark, Channing Crowder, and Fred Taylor, as they sit down with HBCU coaches and student athletes from across the conference. MEAC officials say the partnership is designed to elevate exposure for HBCU programs ahead of the 2026 season, continuing a growing connection between the NFL, media platforms, and Black college football. With the latest in HBCU news, I'm Morgan Wood on the Black Information Network, BINnews.com, your home for Black news first.
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4: Rapper Kodak Black is celebrating his 29th birthday by dropping a brand new mixtape titled Kodak The Blessing, packed with 26 tracks and a lineup of feature artists. He also released a video for the track Nunchucks, which he directed himself, adding a creative touch to the rollout. In more entertainment news, CeeLo Green says he already knows who he'd want to face if he ever stepped into a versus battle, and that's Lauryn Hill. During a recent interview on Ricky Smiley's On the Spot podcast, the singer called Hill his ideal matchup, saying their similar ability to both sing and rap would make it a perfect pairing. He also praised their longtime friendship, saying the battle would feel more like a love affair than a competition. And finally, Keke Palmer is adding professor to her resume, announcing a new 5-year artist-in-residence role at UCLA's School of Theater, Film, and Television. The Emmy-winning actress will lead workshops for students and help distribute select projects through her media company, PTV. The program begins with the 2026-2027 academic year. With the latest in entertainment at 17 and 47 minutes past each hour, I'm Bree Wood on the Black Information Network, your home for Black news first.
5: I'm Bill Black with another Bet You Didn't Know music fact. So I know you know this song.
6: It feels good. Yeah.
5: Yeah, it's Feels Good by Tony. But nobody in the group is named Tony. So how did they get their name? On a recent interview with The Breakfast Club, lead singer Raphael Sadiq explains.
7: Dwayne used to put this perm in his hair called a curly kid.
8: Pretty Tony.
7: Pretty Tony. So Dwayne said if he would go to school on the first day, his name is Dwayne, but his teacher would call him Tony. And his hair was so done that they would say like 3 times like he was Italian, like Tony, Tony, Tony. He was playing at this wedding reception and didn't have a name. It was our manager and his brother turned around like, what's the name of the group? We didn't have a name of the group, but we just laughed and said Tony, Tony, Tony. And then when he said, ladies and gentlemen, Tony, Tony, Tony, we looked at it like,
8: that's it.
7: Whatever that is sounded right.
5: Rest in heaven to Dwayne Wiggins of the group Tony, Tony, Tony. I'm Bill Black with another Bet You Didn't Know music fact on the Black Information Network.
9: I'm Esther Dillard on your home for 24/7 news, the Black Information Network. Here are your top stories. Senator Ed Markey speaks to the BIN about efforts that made Juneteenth an official national holiday. The FBI is looking into a cross burning in broad daylight in downtown Chicago. And a Black Kentucky mom is pleading for someone to come forward to help solve her son's murder after police have had no leads in 3 years. Jordan Trotter was 26 years old when he was shot and killed in Shively, Kentucky in November 2023. His mother, Giovanna Trotter Rudolph, says she gave investigators names and says she's been getting the runaround ever since.
8: I just want people to talk and don't be afraid to talk because it's going on 3 years and I still have no answers.
9: Jordan was the oldest of six children. He was a football player, and his mother says he was trying to rebuild his life when he was killed. If you have information, contact Shively Police. Haiti has been forced to redesign its World Cup jersey after FIFA deemed it too political. The original design featured a depiction of the final battle of Haiti's War of Independence. That's the 1803 victory that led to the nation becoming the world's first country founded by formerly enslaved people. The sportswear company behind the jersey says the design was never intended as a political statement, but rather a celebration of Haitian pride and resilience. Haiti faced Scotland Saturday in its first World Cup appearance in 52 years. Meanwhile, a Black Maryland man is facing 71 charges, including 17 counts of attempted murder following a violent carjacking and shooting rampage last month in Prince George's County. Officials say 68-year-old Larry James Simpson terrorized 17 victims across Greenbelt, College Park, and Riverdale. Investigators say no motive has been determined. What is known is Simpson had previously been convicted of first-degree murder in 1987, served 35 years, and was released in 2022 with just 1 year of unsupervised probation. Prince George's County's state attorney, Tara Jackson, says this case raises serious questions about who deserves a second chance and who doesn't. NBC4 in D.C. reports one reason why officers were able to stop Simpson was the last vehicle he allegedly carjacked was a clutch, and he didn't know how to drive it. And this summer, dozens of Black children got a chance to experience cowboy camp in Jones, Oklahoma. The Oklahoma Cowboys Charitable Foundation says it's a chance for kids to learn the basics of horsemanship. Although typically an experience like this would come with a big price tag, Jacan Parks, the Black executive director, told KFOR that they keep the fee at $75.
10: Mom or dad might not be able to afford to go to a summer camp. So we work very hard with the Oklahoma Cowboys to make all of our programs affordable.
9: And finally, Memphis is celebrating Black Music Month in a special way. The Stax Museum of American Soul Music and Stax Music Academy are hosting a full month of events celebrating Black music, honoring the legends who built the sound while spotlighting the next generation of artists carrying that legacy forward. I'm Esther Dillard on your home for Black News First, the Black Information Network.
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4: 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New data shows inflation is now running 4.2%, the highest level in more than 3 years. 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
5: Vice President J.D. Vance says he wants a criminal fraud investigation opened up on Minnesota Governor Tim Walz and Attorney General Keith Ellison, who's a Black man, according to the Minnesota Star Tribune. The paper says the investigation is tied to state social services programs. Both Walz and Ellison have denied any wrongdoing and believe it's a political move by Vance. New Orleans Mayor Helena Moreno, who's Hispanic but leads the majority Black city, says she's working on a plan to redevelop a few dozen of the city's abandoned properties, many of which are now vacant lots that have sat unused for decades due to Hurricane Katrina flooding parts of the city and the city being forced to bulldoze some of those structures. There's an election battle going down in Jackson, Mississippi between two Black candidates trying to land a Hinds County supervisor's seat. After losing the election, David Archie sued and a judge ordered a new election take place. But now the other candidate, Tony Smith, who previously said he wouldn't challenge the case, wants a judge to take a second look.
6: If I don't appeal, then the people's votes could be subject to anybody making an accusation. If one thing is off, then they can throw the whole election off.
5: The election still has to go forward per the ruling, but Smith also has the right to file an appeal, something Archie made known he wasn't happy about.
7: First, he said that he was not going to appeal the case on the steps of the courthouse. Now he's saying that he's going to appeal the case. A liar is just a liar.
8: I know Pablo Noriega, the real Noriega.
5: Rick Ross, who's a Black man and rapper, is responding to a social media video that someone took of him flying commercial. Commenters said the rapper, known to spend lavishly, is downgrading his lifestyle. But Ross said, hey, not so fast. Ross says he took the commercial flight because his private jet was being upgraded with a new internet connection. Y'all be pocket checking too much. For more on these stories, plus international, national, state, and local news impacting the Black community, listen to the Black Information Network on the iHeartRadio app or log on to BINnews.com. 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
9: The hottest time of the year is fast approaching, and health experts are urging people to stay alert for signs of heat-related illness. Neurologist Dr. Casilda Balmaceda says it's important to watch for symptoms in your self and others.
10: It's very important that if we see anybody in the street with slurred speech or confusion, that is a sign of heat stroke. Those patients, we should call 911 immediately. Those patients sometimes appear so confused that they don't actually know that they have a heat stroke.
9: The CDC recommends staying hydrated and avoiding alcohol and drinks high in sugar or sodium. Warning signs of overheating include muscle cramps, dizziness, headaches, and shortness of breath. Studies show Black Americans are more likely to live in hotter urban neighborhoods with fewer trees and more pavement, increasing the risk of heat-related illness. As temperatures rise this summer, experts say staying cool and hydrated can help prevent serious health problems. That's your Healthy Minute. I'm Morgan Wood on the Black Information Network.
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13: BIN News this hour. I'm Terry McCready. Coming up, is the president becoming a drain on the Republican Party? A recent poll seems to suggest that is the case. A U.S.-Iran agreement on course for signing this week. Financial difficulties for Houston ISD. But first, here's BIN News now.
14: The United States has reached an agreement with Iran. In a post on Truth Social, President Trump declared the removal of the U.S. naval blockade on Iran, allowing the Strait of Hormuz to reopen. Black Virginia Democratic Congresswoman Jennifer McClellan told MS Now's Politics Nation it sounds like good news. However,
15: we don't know if he's going to have a deal. He said the war is over and then it wasn't. He said the strait was open and then he wasn't. It wasn't.
14: Trump has also said gas prices will drop when the conflict is over. Jury selection begins today in the federal death penalty trial of a man charged in the 2022 racially motivated mass shooting at a top supermarket in Buffalo, New York. Peyton Gendron is already serving life in prison with no chance of parole after pleading guilty to the murders of 10 black people in state court. The death penalty is now the center of his federal case. And a recent study has found that people who use GLP-1 medication engage in less physical activity, suggesting weight loss may not be tied to more exercise. Now back to you, Terry.
13: President Trump's lackluster approval rating is having an apparent negative impact on the GOP ahead of the midterms. Democrats have a 5-point lead in the battle for control of Congress. House Minority Leader Hakeem Jeffries on NBC's Meet the Press.
16: We only need to flip a handful of seats, and we will. With a focus on driving down the high cost of living, fixing our broken healthcare system, getting ICE under control, and cleaning up corruption. Fundamentally, we believe that America is far too expensive. The cost of living is way too high. There are far too many people who are working hard, they're playing by the rules, but they can't thrive and can barely survive.
13: The NBC poll, sponsored by nonpartisan nonprofit More Perfect, found nearly half of registered voters preferred to have Democrats in control of Congress following this year's elections, compared to 44% who prefer Republicans and 7% who were uncertain. Independents are leaning toward Democrats by a 12-point margin, and it's the same for a majority of black and Latino voters, voters under 50, and those who are college educated. Republicans maintain the advantage when it comes to men, white voters, and those without a college degree. President Trump announcing an agreement with Iran in a post on Truth Social, he said he was authorizing the immediate removal of the U.S. naval blockade and the reopening of the Strait of Hormuz. Pakistan Prime Minister Shahbaz Sharif said the two sides are expected to meet for a signing ceremony in Switzerland on Friday. Houston ISD is struggling financially, with enrollment expected to fall almost 2.5%, and that means less funding. The state's largest school district failed to pass its budget, instead pushing the decision off until the end of the month. The board approved a program in March for nonprofits to pay for specialty teachers' equipment and scholarships, but HISD would still have oversight. HISD says the partnerships mean the district will get an additional $1.2 million in state funding. According to the superintendent's budget projections, HISD would lose just under $4 million through this partnership program. ABC 13 is asking district officials for an explanation about the loss.
17: Voters have picked these two candidates to move on, and I want to go out and make the case to voters that they should pick me, and that's really been my focus.
13: LA mayoral candidate Nithya Raman is responding to Spencer Pratt's video where he promised to expose alleged corruption in the city, targeting Raman and incumbent black mayor Karen Bass. In that short video released just days ago, Pratt said since he failed to advance in the primary, he's now free to speak out and claims to have evidence that could cause either Bass or Rahman to resign. Bass leads the vote with about 34%. I'm Terry McCready for the Black Information Network.
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2: 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BDIN Columbus.
1: 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We listen.
18: Walter Anderson was a pianist, professor, composer, and the first African-American man to become head of the music department at Antioch College in 1946. This made him the first black man to chair a department outside of the nation's historically black colleges. The Zanesville, Ohio native attended Oberlin College and studied music at the Berkshire Music Center and Cleveland Institute of Music in his youth. Anderson was a pioneer in the academic world, and in 1968, he was appointed director of music programs at the National Endowment for the Arts. At the NEA, he developed grant guidelines that garnered private sector support for the arts. And in 1979, he was awarded the Special Citation for Distinguished Service to the Arts. Walter Anderson passed away in November of 2003, but his legacy continues to live on through numerous accolades and his variations in orchestration. And that's a fact. I'm Wesson Tishome for the Black Information Network.
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19: I'm Mike Stevens on your home for black news first, the Black Information Network. June is National Home Ownership Month, so we're spotlighting black real estate professionals. In Hampton Roads, Virginia, the BIN's Amber Payton spoke with African-American Terrence Witherspoon from Onyx Realty Professionals, which is helping black families gain wealth through home ownership.
20: Yeah, so when you talk about the black home ownership gap nationally, we're looking at about a 30% gap compared to white households.
19: Home ownership remains one of the most powerful tools for building generational wealth, but many black buyers continue to face barriers at every stage of the process, from mortgage denials to appraisal bias.
20: Homes in predominantly black neighborhoods have been appraised lower than similar ones in the area. And when that happens, you want to make sure that you have a professional that's going to advocate for you, that's going to challenge those appraisals when needed.
19: And for those who feel like home ownership is out of reach, Witherspoon says there are down payment assistance programs. Wherever you live, he encourages listeners to contact a local real estate professional. The Rainbow Push Convention on Chicago's South Side has been going on this week. Correspondent Perry Williams reports.
21: It's the first time the annual event is being held since the passing of Reverend Jesse Jackson Sr. His son, Yusef, is now at the reins as president of PUSH.
22: My father taught us to go forward by hope, not to be paralyzed and going backwards by fear, and so we keep the work going.
21: Things kicked off with a focus on the youth, featuring panel discussions, entertainment, and a basketball tournament. I'm Perry Williams.
19: Well, a black former Detroit police officer has been sentenced after admitting to stealing intimate images from a woman's phone. Deron Crawford will serve 2 years of probation with the final 6 months in jail. I'm Mike Stevens on the Black Information Network. Now your local news.
23: I'm Mike Island on your home for 24/7 News, Columbus's BIN 1230, the Black Information Network. In an update on a story we previously reported to you, a large fight at the recent St. Catherine's Fun Fest is sparking conversations about parental responsibility. According to ABC 6, the Fun Fest event had to be shut down after multiple large fights between teenagers broke out. The mayor of Bexley, the Columbus suburb where the event took place, estimated that 500 to 800 teenagers showed up for the event. One witness tells WSYX that there were probably three waves of fights with masses of people running. LaShawna Potts is the Columbus first assistant police chief. Potts, who is African-American, says responsibility for your kids begins at home.
24: It really starts at the front door of the house. And so we know that there are some parents who may have multiple jobs, and we understand it, and maybe they can't keep an eye on their kids. But when you have children, there is a responsibility until the age of 18 that you're responsible for them.
23: Elaine Bryant is Columbus's chief of police. Bryant, also African-American, says in a statement that she is asking for accountability from parents. She says to know where your children are, who they are with, and what they are doing. I'm Mike Island on your home for Black News First, Columbus. Columbus's BIN 1230, the Black Information Network.
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0: 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To learn more about the African American Civil War Museum, visit binnews.com/history. I'm Morgan Wood, and my history lives here.
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14: 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It's more than just menus. It's a movement.
3: And so we really want to create something that was more all-inclusive to the creative things we were seeing happening in the food scene.
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14: 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I'm Esther Dillard for the Black Information Network.
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6: The Supreme Court upheld Alabama's congressional map that denies Black voters fair representation. This decision to let the state use a racist congressional map undermines the Constitution.
4: If so, can we get it back?
7: Turner says the goal with Souls to the Polls is to energize other congregations in Memphis.
2: What happens next?
25: Florida Republicans caused Democrats to have this dilemma, cut their potential seats from 8 down to 4.
4: Is on the Black Information Network.
9: The opinions, beliefs, and viewpoints expressed in this commentary are those of the author and do not necessarily represent those of BIN and its founding partners and employees. Now it's time to bring the funk with Roland S. Martin.
26: There's nothing like a great clapback, and that's exactly what Ohio Congresswoman Chantel Brown did when it came to Congressman Jim Comer of Kentucky. She was challenging an administration official over food stamps, health care, and other benefits. He made some comments and she said, I shall respond.
27: So Comer, the chairman of the Oversight Committee, has been talking crap about me on these extreme right-wing networks. So this should be interesting. Let's see what he's talking about.
28: This fraud is rampant. And you look at there are certain minority groups, immigrant minority groups, that have become professionals. And, you know, you have Representative Chantel Brown, you know, her sole purpose in life is more welfare for her people, you know. And my people are sick and tired of paying for welfare.
27: Well.
29: First of all, keep my name out of your mouth. Second of all, you're not even hiding it anymore. When you talk about your people versus my people, not only is it divisive, but it's giving racist. The fact that you think that this is about welfare and fraud, it's not the case. This is about healthcare. It's about access to healthcare. And when you talk about my people versus your people, well, I did a little research and 200,000 of your constituents count on Medicaid. So this is not about my people versus your people. This is about everyone being able to have healthcare, the healthcare that they need, the healthcare that they deserve. And what you're saying is absolutely wrong. And I will stand up and fight for people to protect them, to make sure that they get the health care that they need.
26: And that's how you respond to a bigoted statement. I'm Roland Martin on the Black Information Network.
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14: President Trump says the United States has reached an agreement with Iran. Black Virginia Democratic Congresswoman Jennifer McClellan told MS Now's Politics Nation she's waiting to see if Trump's promises count. Jury selection begins today in the federal death penalty trial of a man charged in the 2022 racially motivated mass shooting at a top supermarket in Buffalo. And a recent study has found that people who use GLP-1 medication engage in less physical activity. I'm Esther Dillard, and that's what's trending.
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5: I have just three words for my fellow New Yorkers. Knicks in five.
8: Gotham is still in celebration mode after the New York Knickerbockers won their first NBA championship since 1973.
10: There's nothing more exciting than seeing our Knicks do so great.
8: The Spurs were lassoed in San Antonio over the weekend as the Knicks claimed the NBA title 4-1.
5: The vibes are just higher than they've been in a while.
8: New York City will honor the Knicks with a ticker tape parade. Apparently, they already have the heart of fans all over the world.
11: I feel beyond the real New Yorker.
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8: Former NFL defensive lineman Alden Smith died over the weekend in California. He was 36 years old. The San Francisco Chronicle reports Smith and a friend visited a charity in San Jose that feeds the homeless. Smith died in a car a short time later. Smith played six seasons for the Cowboys, Raiders, and 49ers. No cause of death has been released. Get your sports at 14 and 44 past each and every hour. I'm Ray Harris on the Black Information Network.
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9: Rapper Pooh Shiesty's federal kidnapping and armed robbery trial has been pushed back to next year. The trial was scheduled to begin in July, but is now set for February 2027 in Dallas. Federal prosecutors allege the Memphis rapper, whose legal name is Lontrell Williams Jr., orchestrated an armed takeover of a recording studio during what was supposed to be a contract meeting involving fellow rapper Gucci Mane. Authorities say several co-defendants carried out the robbery and later showed off stolen items on social media. Williams, his father, Big Rapper 30, and others are facing federal charges. Elsewhere in entertainment news, rapper Rick Ross is addressing the online chatter after videos surfaced showing him on a commercial flight. In an Instagram video, Ross says the decision had nothing to do with money, but instead comes as his private jet undergoes an upgrade. He says the aircraft is currently being fitted with Starlink internet service, which has taken it temporarily out of commission. The rapper responded after social media users began joking that he was downgrading his lifestyle. With the latest in entertainment, I'm Morgan Wood on the Black Information Network.
0: I'm Kevin Brown with another look at modern-day black history you should know. On January 6, 2021, as chaos engulfed the U.S. Capitol,
3: Multiple Capitol injuries!
0: A group of black officers stood as pillars of resilience and bravery. Among them was Capitol Police Officer Eugene Goodman, who diverted rioters away from the Senate chamber, potentially saving countless lives. Lieutenant Michael Byrd also faced a dire situation, protecting lawmakers from an advancing mob. His decisive actions safeguarded those entrusted to his care. And Officer Harry Dunn fought back against physical threats and racial slurs, standing firm in the defense of the Capitol and democracy. These black officers and many others remind us that the strength of our democracy lies in those who protect it. So let's never forget to honor their heroism and strive for a nation worthy of their sacrifice. For the Black Information Network, I'm Kevin Brown.
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18: We begin in Detroit, Michigan, a city with a predominantly black population. An investigation is underway after cops responded to a shot spotter notification. The notification showed 30 rounds being fired on the city's east side. Black Deputy Chief Arnold Williams says a 16-year-old boy was shot twice and two juvenile females, 12 and 13 years old, were injured.
19: I just don't understand why that happens, and what if I could stress anything to the community, just find better ways to address your anger. We got to do it. What we're doing right now, we have a child who shot in a hospital.
18: One teen was hurt from flying glass and the other was scraped when people were running for safety. And Williams says they are both in stable condition and will recover.
6: Our next story is out of Las Vegas, Nevada. Black former Las Vegas Raiders wide receiver Henry Ruggs has been denied parole. This comes nearly 5 years after a fatal drunk driving crash. During a parole hearing, Ruggs accepted responsibility for the crash that killed 23-year-old Tina Tintor and her dog and apologized to her family. Authorities say Ruggs was driving 156 miles an hour and had a blood alcohol level about twice the legal limit when he struck Tintor's vehicle. He will be eligible to appear before the Nevada Board of Parole Commissioners again before his mandatory parole release date in August 2027. He is serving a 3 to 10 year prison sentence after pleading guilty to DUI. Now to Virginia. Governor Abigail Spanberger has signed a bill hoping to affect change.
20: Change what happens to thousands of Virginians who are living with this disease right now, and the thousands more who may be diagnosed in the years to come until we find a cure.
6: Spanberger says the bill is aimed at improving training and care for those suffering with sickle cell anemia. A crowd of leaders, advocates, and community members were on hand to witness the Queen Candace Act. The bill is in commemoration of a 15-year-old black teen who died battling sickle cell. According to the Centers for Disease Control and Prevention, sickle cell affects 100,000 people yearly, 90% are black.
18: We've learned Priscilla Stevens Cruz, a black civil rights activist who played a key role in the civil rights movement in Florida, is in need of community support. This is due to her declining health and financial challenges. Along with her sister, she founded the Tallahassee chapter of Congress of Racial Equality and led a sit-in turned jail-in back in 1960. A GoFundMe campaign has been set up to support her during this trying time. And finally, the New Row Omega chapter of the Alpha Kappa Alpha Sorority, Incorporated, is hosting the inaugural Black Business Expo on June 20th at Liberty County High School in Hinesville, Georgia. The event will feature over 80 vendors and aims to celebrate Juneteenth while supporting black entrepreneurs. The expo will run from 10 in the morning until 2 in the afternoon. I'm Mike Moore, along with Nicole Deal, on your home for 24/7 News, the Black Information Network.
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6: If you want to leave a financial legacy with your children, you should consider opening a custodial brokerage account. A custodial account lets you start investing on your children's behalf long before they are old enough to do it themselves. A custodial account allows a parent or guardian to manage investments for a minor until they reach the age of majority, usually 18 to 21, depending on the state where you live. Once the child becomes an adult,

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3: And I'm Mike Moore on your home for 24/7 News, the Black Information Network.
0: Authorities have identified the 5-year-old black child who was swept into the ocean at Laguna Beach in California. Investigators say Amata Mia Brown was playing near the shoreline on Tuesday when a powerful wave pulled her into the water. Her mother and brother were also pulled in, but they were rescued. Her disappearance into the water, triggering an urgent search involving lifeguards, divers, and helicopters. Her body was recovered on Thursday, about 250 yards offshore.
3: Former Democratic presidential nominee Hillary Clinton was a guest speaker at this year's Rainbow Push Coalition's annual conference in predominantly black Chicago, Illinois. Clinton with a warning over what she calls a revolution to turn the clock back.
4: We don't need to have a bunch of elected officials leading this new movement.
5: That's right.
4: We need to have it be from the bottom up, the grassroots, coming back to get organized and move forward again.
3: The coalition's founder, civil rights leader Reverend Jesse Jackson Sr., died in February. His son, Yusef, is now at the reins as president. 10 years ago, 49 people were shot to death at an Orlando nightclub when a gunman opened fire. 53 others were wounded. It's the second deadliest mass shooting in America, and many black families were impacted. Christine Leinonen lost her son, Christopher.
6: It's very heartbreaking to know that my son took his last breath right there within that small space, that so many kids died that night.
3: Orlando commemorated the tragic event with a week of remembrance.
0: And finally, the U.S. Department of Justice says UC Davis School of Medicine broke the law by considering race in its admissions process. After a 6-month investigation, officials claim UC Davis used factors like family income and parents' education as indirect ways to consider race. The DOJ says this led to higher admission rates for black and Hispanic students compared to white and Asian students. I'm Nicole Deal, along with Mike Moore, on your home for Black News First, the Black Information Network. Your Washington Roundup is next.
7: A federal judge has temporarily blocked the Justice Department from moving forward with a proposed $1.8 billion anti-weaponization fund backed by the Trump administration. The fund was designed to compensate people who claim they were unfairly targeted by the federal government. But critics argue the plan could exclude other groups who say they faced government overreach, discrimination, or civil rights violations. A U.S. district judge in Virginia issued a preliminary injunction Friday, putting the program on hold while a lawsuit moves through the courts. The judge has also ordered the administration to provide a sworn statement within a week confirming the fund will not move forward for now. The case is drawing attention because it raises broader questions about who qualifies as a victim of government abuse and whether federal compensation programs should be applied equally across all communities. That's your Washington Roundup. I'm Morgan Wood on the Black Information Network.
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9: Drafted by the Denver Broncos in 1968 after shattering 22 school records as quarterback at the University of Nebraska, Marlon Briscoe, a.k.a. the Magician, still had to negotiate for an opportunity to compete for the position. At the time, black athletes weren't deemed intelligent enough to play thinking positions. But after the starting QB was injured, Briscoe would step in and a week later become the first black starting quarterback in the Super Bowl era, setting Bronco rookie records that still stand. Forced to become a wideout, Briscoe would win 2 Super Bowls with the Miami Dolphins and lead them in touchdowns during their 1972 undefeated season. A successful financial broker after football, Briscoe would recover from cocaine addiction before becoming president of the Boys and Girls Club of Long Beach. Inducted into the College Football Hall of Fame in 2016, the Marlon Briscoe Diversity Coaching Fellowship was established in his honor in 2020. Passing on June 27th, 2022, Marlon Briscoe's legacy is playing out every game day in NFL stadiums across America. And that's a fact. I'm Wesson Tishome for the Black Information Network.
10: I'm Esther Dillard with BIN News Now. Mayor Zoran Mamdani's administration is planning a ticker tape parade for the New York Knicks, who won the NBA championship this past weekend.

0: We've been waiting for this for our entire lives. It's been 53 years, and for us to be here in this moment, we just can't say thank you enough to this team.
1: Scores of Knicks fans are expected to jam Lower Manhattan for a parade on Thursday. In Tennessee, the Knox County School Board is calling on state lawmakers to change the state's book ban law. The request follows the removal and later reinstatement of Alex Haley's roots in county high school libraries. And Democratic Governor Abigail Spanberger has signed what her office calls a first-in-the-nation legislative package to improve sickle cell care for impacted African Americans in Virginia. The legislation focuses on awareness, providing training school guidance, and better coordinated care. Get BIN News Now on demand 24/7 on the iHeartRadio app.
2: I'm Vanessa Tyler on the Black Information Network, your home for Black News First. The world is waiting for the opening of the Obama Presidential Center, the sprawling facility on the south side of Chicago that will include the presidential library and so much more. I recently spoke with Massachusetts Senator, Democrat Ed Markey, who told me the importance of the center.
3: Thank you, Vanessa. I'm just so glad to be on with you. I think that the Obama Center is critical because it's going to honor the country's first Black president. And it will be a very important edifice, capturing the legacy of President Obama and the incredible work he did in advancing democracy during his 8 years in office. But it will be just a central facility, important archive, not only of President Obama's presidency, but of Black history in our country. And it will serve as a reminder of what is possible when we can dream of and fight for a better future for generations to come. His slogan was, "Yes, we can." And I think that's the spirit that we all have to carry forward. And it will inspire Black and Brown and Asian and white Americans to lift our gaze to the constellation of possibilities for everyone. And as we celebrate Juneteenth, I think it's altogether fitting and appropriate that that's is what President Obama has selected as the day to open his center.
2: Juneteenth, a celebration. Senator Markey was instrumental in making a federal holiday.
3: I introduced the Juneteenth Independence Day Act in 2020 to commemorate an historic moment in our nation's story. Juneteenth, the formal end of slavery. But Donald Trump was president, and the Republicans controlled the House and the Senate. So it was really impossible to pass it with Trump as president in 2020. And I'm afraid that if we had to get it passed this year with Trump as president and the Republicans controlling the House and Senate, that we would not be able to get it passed at this time as well. So in 2021, with Joe Biden as president and the control of the House and Senate in Democratic hands, we were able to get that passed. And again, I'm a little bit pessimistic right now because we can just see in the recent rulings of the Supreme Court that guts voting rights, that our country is moving backwards on civil rights under Trump and the GOP. And we cannot let that stand.
4: Excellent. Senator Markey, thank you so much for your insight.
3: Thank you, Vanessa. Thank you for having me on.
2: BIN will provide team coverage of the opening of the Obama Presidential Center. The center is a nonprofit collaborator of the Black Information Network. I'm Vanessa Tyler on the Black Information Network, your home for Black News First.
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7: Born on July 14th, 1934 in Dallas, Texas, Lee Elder was one of 10 children. He would overcome the loss of both his parents at the age of 9 to break the golf color barrier and compete in the Masters. Elder started as a caddy, but 7 years after the PGA integrated in 1961, he earned his tour card and placed 40th on the money list his rookie year. With a win in 1974, he gained entry to the Masters. And while African Americans had previously qualified, side, Elder would be the first to play due to Augusta National's refusal to invite non-whites, including Charlie Sifford, a two-time tour winner. Lee Elder was also the first black man on the United States Ryder Cup team, helping secure the win over Europe in 1979. He would set up a scholarship fund, speak out against apartheid, and protest clubs that were still excluding black golfers in 1990. Passing on Sunday, November 28, 2021, at the age of 87. Lee Elder's contributions to golf and the black community are monumental. And that's a fact. I'm Christy James on the Black Information Network.
5: Because trust matters.
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8: I'm Mike Stevens on your home for Black News First, the Black Information Network. Reminiscent of the KKK in the South, the FBI is joining the investigation after a cross was spotted burning in broad daylight in Grand Park in downtown Chicago. Black witnesses say they were stunned.
9: This was something I've only heard about in school and seen in black and white videos. And it just makes me sad and kind of angry at the same time.
8: The incident happened at the park where Barack Obama famously gave his acceptance speech after being elected the nation's first black president. Police have released images of a suspect who was spotted running from the scene. A $10,000 reward is being offered for information leading to an arrest. In South Florida, a black grandmother is heartbroken after a tragic incident.
10: It's always been my worst fear. Something will happen to my grandkids.
8: Lots of questions, not so many answers after 5-year-old Genova Parks was shot.
11: My grandbaby is 5 years old. She's only 5. It makes me angry because nothing like this should be able to happen, especially in your home.
8: The victim's grandmother says 5 people were inside the home at the time of the shooting, including the girl's 4-year-old brother, her mother, and 2 adult men. The child's mother has been arrested on an unrelated charge. Black neighbors are devastated.
12: This is a time for children to enjoy the summer. You lose your child, you lost everything.
10: Never in a million years I would believe that she would pick up a gun.
8: Police are now trying to determine if the shooting was an accident or intentional. A construction boom is continuing in places like Cleveland, and minority-owned businesses are focusing on opportunities there. The city's $30 billion boom in construction is offering opportunities often out of reach for some black business owners. I'm Mike Stevens on the Black Information Network. Now your local news.
13: I'm Mike Island on your home for 24/7 News, Columbus's BIN 1230, the Black Information Network. In an update on a story we previously reported to you, a large fight at the recent St. Catherine's Fun Fest is sparking conversations about parental responsibility. According to ABC6, the Fun Fest event had to be shut down after multiple large fights between teenagers broke out. The mayor of Bexley, the Columbus suburb where the event took place, estimated that 500 to 800 teenagers showed up for the event. One witness tells WSYX that there were probably 3 waves of fights with masses of people running. LaShawna Potts is the Columbus First Assistant Police Chief. Potts, who is African-American, says responsibility for your kids begins at home.
14: It really starts at the front door of the house. And so we know that there are some parents who may have multiple jobs, and we understand it, and maybe they can't keep an eye on their kids. But when you have children, there is a responsibility until the age of 18 that you're responsible for them.
13: Elaine Bryant is Columbus's chief of police. Bryant, also African-American, says in a statement that she is asking for accountability from parents. She says to know where your children are, who they are with, and what they are doing. I'm Mike Island on your home for Black News First, Columbus's BIN 1230, the Black Information Network.
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16: Imagine you're walking down the street in New York City. 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
16: You step into a phone booth and dial.
18: This is apology. Apology is not associated with the police or any other organization, but rather is a way for you to tell people what you've done wrong and how you feel about it. 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
16: What would you apologize for?
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20: Mom, Dad, I'm really sorry. 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
16: This is the story of that phone line.
20: For hitting my brother, not voting, I'm really not calling.
21: Terrorizing the West Side.
22: This woman shouldn't be for apologies. 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
16: And the man at the other end.
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16: From Wondery, the makers of The Shrink Next Door and Jacked, comes The Apology Line.
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24: 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I'm sorry, but I'm going to kill you.
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23: 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Your dungeon or mine.
16: I'm Marissa Bridge. 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
29: Cell phones have been an integral part of connecting our modern world. But did you know a Black nuclear engineer pioneered the technology for them? Henry Thomas Sampson was born in 1934 in Jackson, Mississippi. He earned his bachelor's degree in chemical engineering from Purdue University in 1956, followed by his master's degree from UCLA in 1961 and his PhD shortly after. In 1971, Henry Sampson created the Gamma Electric Cell. It's a device which produced long-lasting power to satellites. Sampson's innovation caught the attention of the Motorola Company, which then placed his patented technology into their telephones. This eventually led to the very first telephone calls being made using cell phones. Henry Sampson passed on June 4th, 2015. His genius and Black excellence helped create the globally connected world we share today. This is Tammy Eswick for the Black Information Network.
30: 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I'm Mike Strautmanis, and my history lives here.
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1: Here's what's trending this hour. Mayor Zoran Mamdani's administration is planning a ticker tape parade for the New York Knicks, who won the NBA championship this past weekend. In Tennessee, the Knox County School Board is calling on state lawmakers to change the state's book ban law. And Democratic Governor Abigail Spanberger has signed what her office calls a first-in-the-nation legislative package to improve sickle cell care for impacted African Americans in Virginia. I'm Esther Dillard, and that's what's trending.
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2: 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DJ Envy recently announced that he is bringing his curated Drive Your Dreams car show to New Orleans as part of this year's Essence Festival weekend. The Breakfast Club co-host Traveling Car Culture Experience will spotlight custom builds, celebrity vehicles, and industry creators blending lifestyle, music, and automotive culture in the heart of the city. Here's Essence Festival lineup includes Cardi B, Brandy and Monica, Kehlani, Latto, and Patti LaBelle, along with additional surprise guests expected across the three-night concert series at the Caesars Superdome. Elsewhere in entertainment, Jimi Hendrix is being honored in New York City. The city's West 8th Street has been renamed Jimi Hendrix Way. An unveiling ceremony took place on Wednesday, June 10th, on what would have been the singer's 83rd birthday. The street sign is located just down the street from Hendrix's Electric Lady Studios in Greenwich Village. With the latest in entertainment, I'm Morgan Wood on the Black Information Network, your home for Black News First.
3: 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At the Black Information Network, we spotlight the legacy makers who took what they learned on campus and made an impact in the world. We talk with doctors trained at Meharry and Morehouse who now serve communities that look like them. Educators from Tuskegee who return to teach in schools where Black kids don't always see themselves reflected. Entrepreneurs from FAMU and Prairie View launching businesses rooted in culture and purpose. Elected officials from Southern and Jackson State passing laws, building bridges, and speaking up for the next generation. These graduates carry their institutions with them, whether they're running Fortune 500s or running local nonprofits. And they don't stop at success. They circle back because the greatest leaders know when you rise, you reach back. With Black News First, I'm Mike Stevens on the Black Information Network.
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4: We begin in Baltimore, Maryland. Two police officers will not face charges in connection with the fatal shooting of an armed man in February. That's according to the Attorney General's office.
2: The man, identified as Dwight Hawkins, was shot after pulling out a gun and not complying with commands to stop and show his hands. The officers provided medical aid to the Black man who later died in the hospital. The Attorney General's Independent Investigations Division determined that the officers did not violate any Maryland laws, leading to the decision not to prosecute them. Hawkins' family believes he was targeted due to his criminal history, but they say he had been trying to turn his life around for his children. I'm Morgan Wood on the Black Information Network.
5: Another story out of Maryland, this one centering around critics questioning Black Governor Wes Moore's new task force aimed at preventing scams targeting immigrants in the state. According to the governor's office, the Immigrant Rights Protection Task Force was created to protect the immigrant community, also saying it's a significant portion of the state's population and labor force. While Governor Moore highlighted the increasing scams targeting immigrants, Republican Maryland State Delegate Matt Morgan criticized the task force. He called it smoke and mirrors and suggested the administration focus on economic concerns. Despite the criticism, the task force is expected to produce a report by July 15th and a final report by next year. Senseless. That's how the family of a Black man shot and killed is characterizing the incident.
6: Senseless murders over a parking spot.
5: The victim of that shooting has been identified as Jerry Fulton. NBC 10 is reporting family members say what started as an argument over a parking spot escalated into a shooting and ended with the death of Fulton.
6: Now, one, two, three, seven, even his grandchildren, we all got to grieve.
5: Jerry Fulton was a father of seven. Cops have arrested and charged Nico Nichols. He was charged with murder, possessing instruments of crime, and recklessly endangering another person.
4: In Hampton, Virginia, A black truck driver has named a former deputy and former sheriff in a $20 million use of force lawsuit. The suit has been filed by Doug Long, a commercial truck driver. The suit alleges unlawful use of force has left him with permanent vision impairment, directly threatening his livelihood. Long has stated in his lawsuit vision problems have gotten worse over time. He's concerned he won't be able to pass vision exams needed to continue his job as a truck driver. And finally, there are several ways to celebrate Juneteenth in the Washington, D.C. area. The Anacostia Community Museum is hosting a commemoration of the historic occasion. Folks can enjoy live music, food trucks, and artisan vendors at the Scotland Juneteenth Heritage Festival. Other activities include community races, line dancing, and educational sessions on Black culture and history. I'm Mike Moore, along with Nicole Deal, on your home for 24/7 News, the Black Information Network.
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1: You know, I have to say I'm a little bit of an old school at heart. Like, I just can't help it. I really, really like listening to old school music. It makes me feel good. But let's see, all my God kids love Taylor Swift so much. Like, you have to hear the way that they sing this song. They're like, you have to listen, Gma, to the song. And look, and can I buy it? And can I get it? So it's definitely some Taylor Swift happening around me going on. And she's super cool. I also really appreciate the way that she writes music and plays music and everything. So she's dope. I like ASAP Rocky. I like ASAP Ferg, too. So, yeah, there's a lot of things I'm into.
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4: BIN News this hour. I'm Terry McCready. Coming up, the Trump name removed from the Kennedy Center. President Trump says a memorandum of understanding between the U.S. and Iran will be signed this week. Georgia's black senator weighing in on the Voting Rights Act. But first, here's BIN News now.
5: Black Georgia Senator Raphael Warnock says the Supreme Court's recent decision that gutted the Voting Rights Act prompted many southern states to redraw their maps, and he's open to joining with other legislators considering expanding the seats on the court.
6: Supreme Court continues to undermine his own credibility. I think that all options have to be on the table. We definitely need reform.
5: Speaking on NBC's Meet the Press, he said states are making it harder for residents to hold their representatives accountable if they have no representation. Black Cleveland Cavaliers star James Harden is facing weapons charges in Texas. Harden was arrested early Saturday morning after authorities in Harris County say they found him to be unlawfully, intentionally, and knowingly possessing a handgun in his vehicle. And a dangerous summer early heat wave is stretching from the southeast to the northwest. Back to you, Terry.
4: President Trump's name is no longer on the Kennedy Center. This woman in the nation's capital calling it a necessary move.
7: And it feels like a step in the right direction for restoring the U.S. to what we've always known it to be.
4: But a Kennedy Center official says the Trump Kennedy Center Fund is a landmark commitment to securing the future of the nation's preeminent performing arts institution and its enduring legacy of artistic excellence. CBS News reports there is an endowment being established that will focus on the physical disrepair of the building. Black Democratic Representative Joyce Beatty, who sued the administration over the name change and closure last year, said in a statement, "The victory is the beginning of returning the Kennedy Center to the American people." A Kennedy Center official said Trump will retain his role as chairman of the board. President Trump says the United States has reached an agreement with Iran, marking a significant development in ongoing diplomatic efforts. In a post on Truth Social, he declared the removal of the U.S. naval blockade on Iran and allowing the Strait of Hormuz to reopen. The agreement is set to be formally signed in Switzerland on Friday, as stated by Pakistani Prime Minister Shahbaz Sharif, who played a key role in mediating the deal. The signing ceremony will be attended by Vice President J.D. Vance, with Trump potentially joining. The deal will initiate a 60-day period for further negotiations on Iran's nuclear program, including discussions on enriched uranium stockpiles. Georgia's black Senator Raphael Warnock is discussing the Voting Rights Act, which was weakened after the Supreme Court ruled a Louisiana map created to protect minority representation was a racial gerrymander.
6: The Supreme Court that we're witnessing right now is packed, sadly, with partisans. And they made a decidedly partisan decision by pretending that you can disaggregate racial gerrymandering from partisan gerrymandering. And as a result of that, look at the results. We're seeing southern states with a vengeance move to diminish and mute the voices of their black citizens.
4: Warnock on NBC's Meet the Press. Democrats have floated the idea of adding seats to the Supreme Court. Warnock says all options should remain open. The Ebola outbreak is spreading into new areas of the northeastern Democratic Republic of Congo and is bigger in scale than first believed. The World Health Organization says more needs to be done to contain the virus. Since the outbreak was declared last month, there have been over 600 confirmed Ebola cases, including more than 100 deaths in the DRC. There are no approved vaccines or treatments for the rare strain of the virus, with cases also detected in North and South Kivu provinces. Former President Barack Obama and First Lady Michelle Obama in Chicago ahead of the grand opening celebration for the Obama Presidential Center on the South Side, both touring the campus over the weekend. The grand opening celebration for the Obama Center begins on Friday. The Obama Foundation is a nonprofit collaborator of the Black Information Network. I'm Terry McCready for the Black Information Network.
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8: I'm Callie Code with another essential Black film. Released in 2002 to critical acclaim, Drumline follows the story of a young Black drummer from Harlem, New York, who heads to college to join a HBCU marching band in Atlanta, Georgia.
9: Nah, I just thought I had a little something on the end.
8: Although fictional in account, the film offers viewers a revealing look into the culture and traditions of historically Black colleges, along with some of the unique challenges Black students face while seeking higher education.
10: You have to learn to follow before you can lead, Mr. Miles.
8: Starring Nick Cannon as drummer Devin Miles, Orlando Jones as band leader Dr. Lee, and actress Zoe Saldana as Devin's love interest, Drumline earned more than $56 million at the U.S. box office alone. The film also received rave reviews for its honest portrayal of HBCU life and was one of the first to bring the pageantry of Black marching bands to the big screen. 2002's Drumline, another essential Black film. I'm Callie Code on the Black Information Network.
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11: I'm Mike Stevens on your home for Black News First, the Black Information Network. June is National Home Ownership Month, so we're spotlighting Black real estate professionals. In Hampton Roads, Virginia, the BIN's Amber Payton spoke with African-American Terrence Witherspoon from Onyx Realty Professionals, which is helping Black families gain wealth through home ownership.
12: Yeah, so when you talk about the Black home ownership gap nationally, we're looking at about a 30% gap compared to white households.
11: Home ownership remains one of the most powerful tools for building generational wealth, but many Black buyers continue to face barriers at every stage of the process, from mortgage denials to appraisal bias.
12: Homes in predominantly Black neighborhoods have been appraised lower than similar ones in the area. And when that happens, you want to make sure that you have a professional that's going to advocate for you, that's going to challenge those appraisals when needed.
11: And for those who feel like home ownership is out of reach, Witherspoon says there are down payment assistance programs. Wherever you live, he encourages listeners to contact a local real estate professional. The Rainbow Push Convention on Chicago's South Side has been going on this week. Correspondent Perry Williams reports.
13: It's the first time the annual event is being held since the passing of Reverend Jesse Jackson Sr. His son, Yusef, is now at the reins as president of PUSH.
14: My father taught us to go forward by hope, not to be paralyzed and going backwards by fear, and so we keep the work going.
13: Things kicked off with a focus on the youth, featuring panel discussions, entertainment, and a basketball tournament. I'm Perry Williams.
11: Well, a Black former Detroit police officer has been sentenced after admitting to stealing intimate images from a woman's phone. Deron Crawford will serve 2 years of probation with the final 6 months in jail. I'm Mike Stevens on the Black Information Network. Now your local news.
15: I'm Mike Island on your home for 24/7 News, Columbus's BIN 1230, the Black Information Network. In an update on a story we previously reported to you, a large fight at the recent St. Catherine's Fun Fest is sparking conversations about parental responsibility. According to ABC6, the Fun Fest event had to be shut down after multiple large fights between teenagers broke out. The mayor of Bexley, the Columbus suburb where the event took place, estimated that 500 to 800 teenagers showed up for the event. One witness tells WSYX that there were probably three waves of fights with masses of people running. LaShawna Potts is the Columbus First Assistant Police Chief. Potts, who is African-American, says responsibility for your kids begins at home.
16: It really starts at the front door of the house. And so we know that there are some parents who may have multiple jobs, and we understand it, and maybe they can't keep an eye on their kids. But when you have children, there is a responsibility until the age of 18 that you're responsible for them.
15: Elaine Bryant is Columbus's chief of police. Bryant, also African-American, says in a statement that she is asking for accountability from parents. She says to know where your children are, who they are with, and what they are doing. I'm Mike Island on your home for Black News First, Columbus's BIN 1230, the Black Information Network.
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18: Most people know about Restaurant Week, but not everyone knows there's a Black Restaurant Week born in Houston, Texas in 2016 and is now spreading to cities across the country. It's more than just menus. It's a movement.
19: And so we really want to create something that was more all-inclusive to the creative things we were seeing happening in the food scene.
18: That's one of the three founders, Fallon Farrell.
19: As we've grown through the years, we've literally watched businesses start off as like a pop-up food tent and now having like two or three locations.
18: From soul food kitchens to hidden gem caterers, Black Restaurant Week shines a light where it's long been missing. It's helped generate tens of millions of dollars for Black-owned businesses, keeping legacies alive and creating new ones. And it's part of Black history still being written every time a diner takes that first bite. I'm Esther Dillard for the Black Information Network.
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0: 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I'm Charlamagne Tha God, host of the world's most dangerous morning show, The Breakfast Club, and my history lives here.
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4: The opinions, beliefs, and viewpoints expressed in this commentary are those of the author and do not necessarily represent those of BIN and its founding partners and employees.
5: I'm James T. Harris, and I have something to say. Congressman Wesley Hunt recently made an observation that I think cuts right to the heart of our politics. He said the Democrat Party has built an entire political machine on grievance. Think about that for a moment. A political movement can inspire people with a vision of the future, or it can keep people trapped in resentment about the past. It can encourage citizens to pursue opportunity, or it can convince them that they are permanent victims. More and more, it seems like Democrats have chosen the second path. Every election cycle, the script is the same. We're told America is systemically racist. We're warned that white supremacy is lurking around every corner. We're told Jim Crow is returning. We're told democracy itself is about to die. The question is, if these claims are true, why are we hearing the exact same warnings decade after decade? And if they're not true, why are so many people still willing to repeat them? The answer may be simple. Fear works. Fear motivates people. Fear drives donations. Fear energizes activists. Fear keeps voters focused on threats instead of results. And when fear alone isn't enough, an entire ecosystem jumps into action. Friendly media outlets amplify the narrative. Activist groups reinforce it. Organizations like the Southern Poverty Law Center hand out labels that can instantly discredit anyone who dares to challenge the approved storyline. The goal isn't always to win the argument. Sometimes the goal is to make sure the argument never happens. As a Black American, I've watched this strategy for years. Any Black person who departs from the political script is called a sellout, a traitor, or worse. Not because their ideas are wrong, but because independent thinking threatens a grievance-based business model. Here's the truth. America's future will not be built on resentment. It will be built on faith, opportunity, hard work, and the belief that people are capable of more than victimhood. Fear may be their currency. Division may be their strategy. Outrage may be their oxygen. But hope, freedom, and personal responsibility are still more powerful. I'm James T. Harris for the Black Information Network.
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6: Here's what's trending this hour. Black Georgia Senator Raphael Warnock says he's open to considering expanding seats on the U.S. Supreme Court after its recent decision gutting the Voting Rights Act. Cleveland Cavaliers star James Harden is facing weapons charges in Texas. And a dangerous early summer heat wave is stretching from the southeast to the northwest. Temperatures are running from the 90s to 100 degrees in many cities. I'm Esther Dillard, and that's what's trending.
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7: I have just three words for my fellow New Yorkers. Knicks in five.
8: Gotham is still in celebration mode after the New York Knickerbockers won their first NBA championship since 1973.
9: There's nothing more exciting than seeing our Knicks do so great.
8: The Spurs were lassoed in San Antonio over the weekend as the Knicks claimed the NBA title 4-1.
10: The vibes are just higher than they've been in a while.
8: New York City will honor the Knicks with a ticker tape parade. Apparently, they already have the hearts of fans all over the world.
11: I feel beyond the real New Yorker.
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8: Former NFL defensive lineman Alden Smith died over the weekend in California. He was 36 years old. The San Francisco Chronicle reports Smith and a friend visited a charity in San Jose that feeds the homeless. Smith died in a car a short time later. Smith played six seasons for the Cowboys, Raiders, and 49ers. No cause of death has been released. Get your sports at 14 and 44 past each and every hour. I'm Ray Harris on the Black Information Network.
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21: Former Essence Venture CEO Caroline Wenga has filed a defamation lawsuit against the company and its parent, claiming her reputation was damaged following backlash from the 2025 Essence Festival. According to WDSU News in New Orleans, the lawsuit says Wenga had no role in planning or running the festival, but was still blamed publicly after criticism over its direction and corporate partnerships. Her legal team argues company leadership failed to correct that narrative even after repeated requests, allowing the backlash to grow. Wenga now says the situation caused harm to her reputation and financial losses to her consulting business. And Big Tigger is breaking his silence, publicly denying abuse allegations made against him by his wife, Alicia Brown. The longtime radio host calls the claims false and also addressed rumors involving his co-host, Francesca Amaker, saying the two have never been anything more than colleagues. He apologized to Amaker for the impact of the situation and asked for privacy as his family deals with the fallout. As of now, no criminal charges have been filed. With the latest in entertainment at 17 and 47 minutes past each hour, I'm Bree Wood on the Black Information Network, your home for Black News First.
6: Most people know about Restaurant Week, but not everyone knows there's a Black Restaurant Week born in Houston, Texas in 2016, and it's now spreading to cities across the country. It's more than just menus. It's a movement.
22: And so we really want to create something that was more all-inclusive to the creative things we were seeing happening in the food scene.
6: That's one of the three founders, Fallon Farrell.
22: As we've grown through the years, we've literally watched businesses start off as like a pop-up food tent and now having like two or three locations.
6: From soul food kitchens to hidden gem caterers, Black Restaurant Week shines a light where it's long been missing. It's helped generate tens of millions of dollars for Black-owned businesses, keeping legacies alive and creating new ones. And it's part of Black history still being written every time a diner takes that first bite. I'm Esther Dillard for the Black Information Network.
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6: On your home for 24/7 news, the Black Information Network, here are your top stories. A white man recorded on camera saying Carmelo Anthony should be hung. Now he's in jail on $1 million bail. Black real estate professionals offer our listeners advice for National Home Ownership Month. And a Black California family is demanding answers after a faulty 911 system may have cost a loved one his life. Ricky Towner collapsed in Desert Hot Springs last September. His stepdaughter called 911 three times before getting through. More than 2.5 minutes passed. The national standard is 15 seconds. An investigation by NBC Bay Area found the call processing equipment had been failing for nearly 2 years with 300 trouble tickets filed and no fix. The state terminated the contractor's contract, but only after Towner died.
23: I think he deserved better than what he had got.
0: And I think we deserve better to have known.
6: Next Generation Advanced, the state contractor at the center of the failure, has not responded to requests for comment. Desert Hot Springs Police told NBC Bay Area they are committed to transparency and reliable emergency response services. A Black podcaster is continuing her quest to get her former high school in Boone County, Kentucky, to remove the school mascot, Mr. Rebel, which looks like a Confederate soldier. In 2018, the school system said they were getting rid of the mascot and replacing it, but it has not. Akilah Hughes has been interviewing local and state leadership on why. She told MS Now she will continue to shine a light on the issue despite the current political climate.
3: We spoke to the principal, we spoke to students, alums, everyone was on board with this change. And, you know, the moment 2024's election came down, suddenly the conversation is, well, diversity is a bad thing. It's a bad word.
6: She's even spoken to Governor Beshear. She says he's firmly behind her fight to have the mascot changed. Five former St. Louis Sheriff's Department employees have filed federal lawsuits against the city, alleging race, age, gender, and disability discrimination. The suits claim now ousted Sheriff Alfred Montgomery, who is Black, targeted workers, some of them more than 30 years on the job, to cut costs by eliminating senior positions. KSDK reports attorneys say Montgomery also targeted white employees and labeled them as racists. The city has not commented on the pending litigation. And the crew on the Artemis 3 mission is officially named, set to take off sometime in 2027. Mission specialist Andre Douglas is a Black astronaut from Florida on the mission. He told CNN he's excited to experience his first official space flight that allows him to see the Earth from above.
4: I feel like I got a little bit of overview effect just from the launch that we did together, just taking our minds and realizing there's something bigger than us out there, right? And when you see it physically, that's just going to be crazy.
6: This mission is focused on rendezvous and docking capabilities for the next Artemis 4 mission, which will have crew members go to the lunar South Pole in 2028. I'm Esther Dillard on your home for Black News First, the Black Information Network.
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28: 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They won't be convicted or even arrested. And the authorities will probably close the case anyway. It's the first season of Dig.
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6: Your paycheck isn't stretching as far as it used to. You're not alone, and many teachers say they're feeling that pressure every day. A new survey found more than 7 in 10 public school teachers work a second job, while 1 in 5 say they're struggling financially. Many teachers report taking on side hustles, tutoring, summer jobs, and extra duties at schools just to keep up with rising costs. And it's not just housing. Teachers say they're feeling the squeeze at the grocery store, at the gas pump, and even their own classrooms. In fact, many educators still spend hundreds and sometimes thousands of dollars of their own money each year on classroom supplies for students. The survey highlights a growing reality for many teachers. Even after decades in the profession, some say one paycheck simply isn't enough to cover the bills. With Money News at 24 and 54 minutes past each hour, I'm Mimi Brown on your home for Black News First, the Black Information Network.

0: can't make this stuff up. I'm Bill Black, and that's another Bet You Didn't Know music fact on the Black Information Network.
1: I'm Esther Dillard with BIN News Now. President Trump is announcing an agreement with Iran is now complete. In a post on Truth Social, President Trump said he was authorizing the immediate removal of the U.S. naval blockade, that the Strait of Hormuz will now be open, and Iran will be getting rid of its nuclear program. Black Democratic House Leader Hakeem Jeffries told NBC's Meet the Press, a prior agreement by President Obama in the past had been sufficient.
2: And the question that the American people are understandably asking is, how has this in any way made things better? Gas prices are through the roof.
1: A federal judge is giving the Trump administration 3 weeks to reinstall exhibits and signs on topics like slavery that it had removed from parks and monuments nationwide. And the University of Baltimore

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1: 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BIN Columbus.
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3: I'm Mike Stevens on your home for Black News First, the Black Information Network. Reminiscent of the KKK in the South, the FBI is joining the investigation after a cross was spotted burning in broad daylight in Grand Park in downtown Chicago. Black witnesses say they were stunned.
4: This was something I've only heard about in school and seen in black and white videos. It just makes me sad and kind of angry at the same time.
3: The incident happened at the park where Barack Obama famously gave his acceptance speech after being elected the nation's first black president. Police have released images of a suspect who was spotted running from the scene. A $10,000 reward is being offered for information leading to an arrest. In South Florida, a black grandmother is heartbroken after a tragic incident.
5: It's always been my worst fear. Something would happen to my grandkids.
3: Lots of questions, not so many answers after 5-year-old Genova Parks was shot.
6: My grandbaby is 5 years old. She's only 5.
5: It makes me angry because nothing like this should be able to happen, especially in your home.
3: The victim's grandmother says 5 people were inside the home at the time of the shooting, including the girl's 4-year-old brother, her mother, and 2 adult men. The child's mother has been arrested on an unrelated charge. Black neighbors are devastated.
7: This is a time for children to enjoy the summer. If you lose your child, you lose everything.
5: Never in a million years I would believe that she would pick up a gun.
3: Police are now trying to determine if the shooting was an accident or intentional. A construction boom is continuing in places like Cleveland, and minority-owned businesses are focusing on opportunities there. The city's $30 billion boom in construction is offering opportunities often out of reach for some black business owners. I'm Mike Stevens on the Black Information Network. Now your local news.
8: I'm Mike Island on your home for 24/7 News, Columbus's BIN 1230, the Black Information Network. In an update on a story we previously reported to you, a large fight at the recent St. Catherine's Fun Fest is sparking conversations about parental responsibility. According to ABC 6, the Fun Fest event had to be shut down after multiple large fights between teenagers broke out. The mayor of Bexley, the Columbus suburb where the event took place, estimated that 500 to 800 teenagers showed up for the event. One witness tells WSYX that there were probably 3 waves of fights with masses of people running. LaShawna Potts is the Columbus First Assistant Police Chief. Potts, who is African-American, says responsibility for your kids begins at home.
9: It really starts at the front door of the house. And so we know that there are some parents who may have multiple jobs, and we understand it, and maybe they can't keep an eye on their kids. But when you have children, there is a responsibility until the age of 18 that you're responsible for them.
8: Elaine Bryant is Columbus's chief of police. Bryant, also African-American, says in a statement that she is asking for accountability from parents. She says to know where your children are, who they are with, and what they are doing. I'm Mike Island on your home for Black News First, Columbus's BIN 1230, the Black Information Network.
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12: 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Or does it come at a cost? 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Our first season is called The Rise of Amazon. 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
16: The opinions, beliefs, and viewpoints expressed in this commentary are those of the author and do not necessarily represent those of BIN and its founding partners and employees.
17: I'm James T. Harris, and I have something to say. Congressman Wesley Hunt recently made an observation that I think cuts right to the heart of our politics. He said the Democrat Party has built an entire political machine on grievance. Think about that for a moment. A political movement can inspire people with a vision of the future, or it can keep people trapped in resentment about the past. It can encourage citizens to pursue opportunity, or it can convince them that they are permanent victims. More and more, it seems like Democrats have chosen the second path. Every election cycle, the script is the same. We're told America is systemically racist. We're warned that white supremacy is lurking around every corner. We're told Jim Crow is returning. We're told democracy itself is about to die. The question is, if these claims are true, why are we hearing the exact same warnings decade after decade? And if they're not true, why are so many people still willing to repeat them? The answer may be simple. Fear works. Fear motivates people. Fear drives donations. Fear energizes activists. Fear keeps voters focused on threats instead of results. And when fear alone isn't enough, an entire ecosystem jumps into action. Friendly media outlets amplify the narrative. Activist groups reinforce it. Organizations like the Southern Poverty Law Center hand out labels that can instantly discredit anyone who dares to challenge the approved storyline. The goal isn't always to win the argument. Sometimes the goal is to make sure the argument never happens. As a Black American, I've watched this strategy for years. Any Black person who departs from the political script is called a sellout, a traitor, or worse. Not because their ideas are wrong, but because independent thinking threatens a grievance-based business model. Here's the truth. America's future will not be built on resentment. It will be built on faith, opportunity, hard work, and the belief that people are capable of more than victimhood. Fear may be their currency. Division may be their strategy. Outrage may be their oxygen. But hope, freedom, and personal responsibility are still more powerful. I'm James T. Harris for the Black Information Network.
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18: Here's what's trending this hour. Mayor Zoran Mamdani's administration is planning a ticker tape parade for the New York Knicks, who won the NBA championship this past weekend. In Tennessee, the Knox County School Board is calling on state lawmakers to change the state's book ban law. And Democratic Governor Abigail Spanberger has signed what her office calls a first-in-the-nation legislative package to improve sickle cell care for impacted African Americans in Virginia. I'm Esther Dillard, and that's what's trending.
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0: The event will take place July 21st at M&T Bank Stadium in Baltimore, home of the Ravens, marking the second straight year the venue hosts Media Day. This year's showcase will feature The Pivot, hosted by former NFL players Ryan Clark, Channing Crowder, and Fred Taylor, as they sit down with HBCU coaches and student athletes from across the conference. MEAC officials say the partnership is designed to elevate exposure for HBCU programs ahead of the 2026 season, continuing a growing connection between the NFL, media platforms, and Black college football. With the latest in HBCU news, I'm Morgan Wood on the Black Information Network, BINnews.com, your home for Black news first.
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4: In October 1989, a 10-year-old girl went to school in a suburb of Cleveland, Ohio. 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Amy Mahalovic never came home at all.
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8: Rapper Kodak Black is celebrating his 29th birthday by dropping a brand new mixtape titled Kodak The Blessing, packed with 26 tracks and a lineup of feature artists. He also released a video for the track Nunchucks, which he directed himself, adding a creative touch to the rollout. In more entertainment news, CeeLo Green says he already knows who he'd want to face if he ever stepped into a versus battle, and that's Lauryn Hill. During a recent interview on Ricky Smiley's On the Spot podcast, the singer called Hill his ideal matchup, saying their similar ability to both sing and rap would make it a perfect pairing. He also praised their longtime friendship, saying the battle would feel more like a love affair than a competition. And finally, Keke Palmer is adding professor to her resume, announcing a new 5-year artist-in-residence role at UCLA's School of Theater, Film, and Television. The Emmy-winning actress will lead workshops for students and help distribute select projects through her media company, PTV. The program begins with the 2026-2027 academic year. With the latest in entertainment at 17 and 47 minutes past each hour, I'm Bree Wood on the Black Information Network, your home for Black news first.
9: Most people know about Restaurant Week, but not everyone knows there's a Black Restaurant Week born in Houston, Texas in 2016 and is now spreading to cities across the country. It's more than just menus. It's a movement.
10: And so we really want to create something that was more all-inclusive to the creative things we were seeing happening in the food scene.
9: That's one of the three founders, Fallon Farrell.
10: As we've grown through the years, we've literally watched businesses start off as like a pop-up food tent and now having like 2 or 3 locations.
9: From soul food kitchens to hidden gem caterers, Black Restaurant Week shines a light where it's long been missing. It's helped generate tens of millions of dollars for Black-owned businesses, keeping legacies alive and creating new ones. And it's part of Black history still being written every time a diner takes that first bite. I'm Esther Dillard for the Black Information Network. I'm Esther Dillard on your home for 24/7 News, the Black Information Network. Here are your top stories. Senator Ed Markey speaks to the BIN about efforts that made Juneteenth an official national holiday. The FBI is looking into a cross burning in broad daylight in downtown Chicago. And a Black Kentucky mom is pleading for someone to come forward to help solve her son's murder after police have had no leads in 3 years. Jordan Trotter was 26 years old when he was shot and killed in Shively, Kentucky in November 2023. His mother, Giovanna Trotter Rudolph, says she gave investigators names and says she's been giving the runaround ever since.
11: I just want people to talk and don't be afraid to talk. It's going on 3 years and I still have no answers.
9: Jordan was the oldest of six children. He was a football player, and his mother says he was trying to rebuild his life when he was killed. If you have information, contact Shively Police. Haiti has been forced to redesign its World Cup jersey after FIFA deemed it too political. The original design featured a depiction of the final battle of Haiti's War of Independence. That's the 1803 victory that led to the nation becoming the world's first country founded by formerly enslaved people. The sportswear company behind the jersey says the design was never intended as a political statement, but rather a celebration of Haitian pride and resilience. Haiti faced Scotland Saturday in its first World Cup appearance in 52 years. Meanwhile, a black Maryland man is facing 71 charges, including 17 counts of attempted murder following a violent carjacking and shooting rampage last month in Prince George's County. Officials say 68-year-old Larry James Simpson terrorized 17 victims across Greenbelt, College Park, and Riverdale. Investigators say no motive has been determined. What is known is Simpson had previously been convicted of first-degree murder in 1987, served 35 years, and was released in 2022 with just 1 year of unsupervised probation. Prince George's County's state attorney, Tara Jackson, says this case raises serious questions about who deserves a second chance and who doesn't. NBC4 in D.C. reports one reason why officers were able to stop Simpson was the last vehicle he allegedly carjacked was a clutch, and he didn't know how to drive it. And this summer, dozens of black children got a chance to experience cowboy camp in Jones, Oklahoma. The Oklahoma Cowboys Charitable Foundation says it's a chance for kids to learn the basics of horsemanship. Although typically an experience like this would come with a big price tag, Jacayan Parks, the black executive director, told KFOR that they keep the fee at $75.
12: Mom or dad might not be able to afford to go to a summer camp. So we work very hard with the Oklahoma Cowboys to make all of our programs affordable.
9: And finally, Memphis is celebrating Black Music Month in a special way. The Stax Museum of American Soul Music and Stax Music Academy are hosting a full month of events celebrating black music, honoring the legends who built the sound while spotlighting the next generation of artists carrying that legacy forward. I'm Esther Dillard on your home for Black News First, the Black Information.

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4: BIN News this hour, I'm Terry McCready. Coming up, the president announcing a U.S.-Iran agreement. A poll showing Trump's negative approval rating is dragging down the Republican Party. L.A.'s mayoral candidate is responding following a threat to expose alleged corruption in the city. But first, here's BIN News Now.
5: I'm Tammy Eswick with BIN News Now. We're following some developing news. NBA superstar James Harden was arrested around 3 a.m. Saturday morning in Houston, Texas, according to Yahoo News. Now, the charge the Cleveland Cavalier guard faces is related to him possessing a gun. But it wasn't the gun itself per se, according to the report. It was how it was holstered. He was released on a $100 bond. President Trump says Iran and the U.S. plan to sign a peace deal Sunday. CNN getting reaction from residents in Tehran.
6: But I never trust Trump's words or those of his proxy, Netanyahu.
5: Lead actress Vivian Panka, who's a Black woman and plays Regina George, says she's afraid to leave her home after threats from the public over her role in the Mean Girls musical in Belfast. The producers have now canceled the entire run of the show. 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
4: President Trump announcing an agreement with Iran yesterday. In a post on Truth Social, he said he was authorizing the immediate removal of the U.S. naval blockade and the reopening of the Strait of Hormuz. Pakistan Prime Minister Shahbaz Sharif said the two sides are expected to meet for a signing ceremony in Switzerland on Friday. Sharif says the deal includes the end of military operations in Lebanon. Trump's poor approval rating has the GOP on a downward slide ahead of the midterms. The Republicans have a slim divergence from the president. Democrats have a 5-point lead in the fight for congressional control. House Minority Leader Hakeem Jeffries.
7: We only need to flip a handful of seats, and we will. With a focus on driving down the high cost of living, fixing our broken health care system, getting ICE under control, and cleaning up corruption. Fundamentally, we believe that America's far too expensive. The cost of living is way too high. There are far too many people who are working hard, they're playing by the rules, but they can't thrive and can barely survive.
4: Jeffries on NBC's Meet the Press. The NBC poll, sponsored by nonpartisan nonprofit More Perfect, found nearly half of registered voters in favor of Democrats in control of Congress following this year's elections, compared to 44% who prefer Republican control and 7% who are unsure. Independents are leaning toward Democrats by a 12-point margin, and it's basically the same story for a majority of Black and Latino voters, voters under 50, and those with a college degree. Republicans maintain the advantage when it comes to men, white voters, and those without a college degree. Los Angeles mayoral candidate Nithya Raman is responding to Spencer Pratt's video where he promised to expose alleged corruption in the city, targeting Raman and incumbent Black mayor Karen Bass.
8: Voters have picked these two candidates to move on, and I want to go out and make the case to voters that they should pick me, and that's really been my focus.
4: In the short video released just days ago, Pratt said since he failed to advance in the primary, he's now free to speak his mind and claims to have evidence that could cause either Bass or Raman to resign. According to the latest tally released just days ago by the L.A. County Registrar Recorder County Clerk, the L.A. City Councilwoman had 29% of the vote, with Pratt trailing behind at 25.5%. Bass remains in the lead with about 34% of the vote. The Ebola outbreak is spreading into new areas of the northeastern Democratic Republic of Congo and is bigger in scale than initially believed. The World Health Organization says more needs to be done to contain the virus, with isolation bed capacity far below the anticipated need. Since the Ebola outbreak was declared last month, there have been nearly 700 confirmed Ebola cases, including more than 100 deaths in the DRC. There are over 100 suspected cases and about 30 patients who have recovered. There are no approved vaccines or treatments in existence for the rare strain of the virus responsible for the current outbreak, with cases also detected in North and South Kivu provinces. Stay informed, stay connected, and subscribe. Follow BIN News This Hour wherever you get your podcasts. I'm Terry McCready for the Black Information Network.
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9: This is Wesson Tishome with another essential black film. What started as a suggestion from Maya Angelou to the government of Ghana ended with an Independence Day concert on March 6, 1971. Featuring Wilson Pickett, Ike and Tina Turner, Les McCann, Eddie Harris, the Staple Singers, Santana featuring Willie Bobo, Roberta Flack, and the voices of East Harlem, the movie Soul to Soul not only captures performances from these iconic artists, their personal journey connecting to their roots, ancestral homeland, and history.
10: People get offended by talking about going back home and all that, but in a way, I really feel a deeper inside. They just
9: won't. Transformational for many of the artists whose only understanding of Africa came from Hollywood tropes, but also for the country of Ghana that would experience Western music firsthand for the first time.
11: You can hear the moans and groans coming from here. Their spirits are still here.
9: Soul to Soul captures artist and audience united by a history of oppression and the music used to overcome it, making it another essential black film. I'm Wesson Tishome for the Black Information Network.
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12: I'm Mike Stevens on your home for Black News First, the Black Information Network. June is National Home Ownership Month, so we're spotlighting black real estate professionals. In Hampton Roads, Virginia, the BIN's Amber Payton spoke with African-American Terrence Witherspoon from Onyx Realty Professionals, which is helping black families gain wealth through home ownership.
13: Yeah, so when you talk about the black home ownership gap nationally, we're looking at about a 30% gap compared to white households.
12: Home ownership remains one of the most powerful tools for building generational wealth, but many black buyers continue to face barriers at every stage of the process, from mortgage denials to appraisal bias.
13: Homes in predominantly black neighborhoods have been appraised lower than similar ones in the area. And when that happens, you want to make sure that you have a professional that's going to advocate for you, that's going to challenge those appraisals when needed.
12: And for those who feel like home ownership is out of reach, Witherspoon says there are down payment assistance programs. Wherever you live, he encourages listeners to contact a local real estate professional. The Rainbow Push Convention on Chicago's South Side has been going on this week. Correspondent Perry Williams reports.
14: It's the first time the annual event is being held since the passing of Reverend Jesse Jackson Sr. His son, Yusef, is now at the reins as president of PUSH.
15: My father taught us to go forward by hope, not to be paralyzed and going backwards by fear, and so we keep the work going.
14: Things kicked off with a focus on the youth, featuring panel discussions, entertainment, and a basketball tournament. I'm Perry Williams.
12: Well, a black former Detroit police officer has been sentenced after admitting to stealing intimate images from a woman's phone. Deron Crawford will serve 2 years of probation with the final 6 months in jail. I'm Mike Stevens on the Black Information Network. Now your local news.
16: I'm Mike Island on your home for 24/7 News, Columbus's BIN 1230, the Black Information Network. In an update on a story we previously reported to you, a large fight at the recent St. Catherine's Fun Fest is sparking conversations about parental responsibility. According to ABC 6, the Fun Fest event had to be shut down after multiple large fights between teenagers broke out. The mayor of Bexley, the Columbus suburb where the event took place, estimated that 500 to 800 teenagers showed up for the event. One witness tells WSYX that there were probably three waves of fights with masses of people running. Lashana Potts is the Columbus First Assistant Police Chief. Potts, who is African-American, says responsibility for your kids begins at home.
17: It really starts at the front door of the house. And so we know that there are some parents who may have multiple jobs, and we understand it, and maybe they can't keep an eye on their kids. But when you have children, there is a responsibility until the age of 18 that you're responsible for them.
16: Elaine Bryant is Columbus's chief of police. Bryant, also African-American, says in a statement that she is asking for accountability from parents. She says to know where your children are, who they are with, and what they are doing. I'm Mike Island on your home for Black News First, Columbus's BIN 1230, the Black Information Network.
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18: This is Layla Ali, undefeated world champion Hall of Fame boxer, wellness advocate, and CEO of Layla Ali Lifestyle. My father, Muhammad Ali, was more than a champion in the ring. He was a global voice for courage, conviction, faith, and justice. The Muhammad Ali Center celebrates his life, his principles, and his willingness to stand for something bigger than himself, reminding us of the power of purpose. To learn more about

0: /history. I'm Layla Ali, and my history lives here.
1: I'm Bill Black with another Bet You Didn't Know music fact. 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
8: Cell phones have been an integral part of connecting our modern world. But did you know a black nuclear engineer pioneered the technology for them? Henry Thomas Sampson was born in 1934 in Jackson, Mississippi. He earned his bachelor's degree in chemical engineering from Purdue University in 1956, followed by his master's degree from UCLA in 1961 and his PhD shortly after. In 1971, Henry Sampson created the Gamma Electric Cell. It's a device which produced long-lasting power to satellites. Sampson's innovation caught the attention of the Motorola Company, which then placed his patented technology into their telephones. This eventually led to the very first telephone calls being made using cell phones. Henry Sampson passed on June 4th, 2015. His genius and black excellence helped create the globally connected world we share today. This is Tammy Eswick for the Black Information Network.
9: 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I'm Mike Strautmanis, and my history lives here.
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10: Here's what's trending this hour. A Chicago City Council member is concerned about a deadly weekend shooting outside the Ford City Mall on the city's south side. A combination of traffic gridlock and massive thunderstorms are in store for the Miami Stadium World Cup kickoff tonight. And Wilberforce University, Ohio's oldest private HBCU, announced they're starting new construction. I'm Esther Dillard, and that's what's trending.
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11: I have just three words for my fellow New Yorkers. Knicks in five.
12: Gotham is still in celebration mode after the New York Knickerbockers won their first NBA championship since 1973.
13: There's nothing more exciting than seeing our Knicks do so great.
12: The Spurs were lassoed in San Antonio over the weekend as the Knicks claimed the NBA title 4-1.
14: The vibes are just higher than they've been in a while.
12: New York City will honor the Knicks with a ticker tape parade. Apparently, they already have the heart of fans all over the world.
15: I feel beyond the real New Yorker.
16: My husband bought me a Black Finals Knick hat.
17: I think the only thing that would mean more than the Knicks winning, probably the birth of my children.
12: Former NFL defensive lineman Alden Smith died over the weekend in California. He was 36 years old. The San Francisco Chronicle reports Smith and a friend visited a charity in San Jose that feeds the homeless. Smith died in a car a short time later. Smith played six seasons for the Cowboys, Raiders, and 49ers. No cause of death has been released.
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26: Rapper Pooh Shiesty's federal kidnapping and armed robbery trial has been pushed back to next year. The trial was scheduled to begin in July, but is now set for February 2027 in Dallas. Federal prosecutors allege the Memphis rapper, whose legal name is Lontrell Williams Jr., orchestrated an armed takeover of a recording studio during what was supposed to be a contract meeting involving fellow rapper Gucci Mane. Authorities say several co-defendants carried out the robbery and later showed off stolen items on social media. Williams, his father, Big Rapper 30, and others are facing federal charges. Elsewhere in entertainment news, rapper Rick Ross is addressing the online chatter after videos surfaced showing him on a commercial flight. In an Instagram video, Ross says the decision had nothing to do with money, but instead comes as his private jet undergoes an upgrade. He says the aircraft is currently being fitted with Starlink internet service, which has taken it temporarily out of commission. The rapper responded after social media users began joking that he was downgrading his lifestyle. With the latest in entertainment, I'm Morgan Wood on the Black Information Network.
27: I'm Ramses Ja on the Black Information Network with another Black hero you should know. On September 11, 2001, First Officer Leroy Homer Jr. was in the cockpit of United Airlines Flight 93. A skilled pilot, a devoted husband, and a proud veteran of the U.S. Air Force, Homer's life was one of dedication and courage. When terrorists hijacked the plane, Homer and the passengers faced an unthinkable choice. Knowing the stakes, they banded together, forcing the plane down in a Pennsylvania field. A selfless act that saved countless lives on the ground and stopped an attack on our nation's capital. Leroy Homer Jr.'s bravery wasn't limited to that day. He broke barriers throughout his career, inspiring young Black aviators to soar. He was more than a pilot. He was a hero, a trailblazer, and a symbol of sacrifice for greater good. As we remember Flight 93 and all the heroes and American lives that we lost on 9/11, let us also honor the legacy of Leroy Homer Jr., a Black man who showed us the true meaning of courage in the face of terror. This is Ramses Ja on your home for 24/7 Black News First, the Black Information Network.
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29: We begin in Detroit, Michigan, a city with a predominantly Black population. An investigation is underway after cops responded to a ShotSpotter notification. The notification showed 30 rounds being fired on the city's east side. Black Deputy Chief Arnold Williams says a 16-year-old boy was shot twice and two juvenile females, 12 and 13 years old, were injured.
30: I just don't understand why that happens, and what if I could stress anything to the community, just find better ways to address your anger. We got to do it. What we're doing right now, we have one child, a child, who shot in a hospital.
29: One teen was hurt from flying glass and the other was scraped when people were running for safety. And Williams says they are both in stable condition and will recover.
31: Our
26: Our next story is out of Las Vegas, Nevada. Black former Las Vegas Raiders wide receiver Henry Ruggs has been denied parole. This comes nearly 5 years after a fatal drunk driving crash. During a parole hearing, Ruggs accepted responsibility for the crash that killed 23-year-old Tina Tintor and her dog and apologized to her family. Authorities say Ruggs was driving 156 miles an hour and had a blood alcohol level about twice the legal limit when he struck Tintor's vehicle. He will be eligible to appear before the Nevada Board of Parole Commissioners again before his mandatory parole release date in August 2027. He is serving a 3 to 10 year prison sentence after pleading guilty to DUI. Now to Virginia. Governor Abigail Spanberger has signed a bill hoping to affect change.
1: Change what happens to thousands of Virginians who are living with this disease right now and the thousands more who may be diagnosed in the years to come until we find a cure.
26: Spanberger says the bill is aimed at improving training and care for those suffering with sickle cell anemia. A crowd of leaders, advocates, and community members were on hand to witness the Queen Candace Act. The bill is in commemoration of a 15-year-old black teen who died battling sickle cell. According to the Centers for Disease Control and Prevention, sickle cell affects 100,000 people yearly, 90% are black.
29: We've learned Priscilla Stevens Cruz, a black civil rights activist who played a key role in the civil rights movement in Florida, is in need of community support. This is due to her declining health and financial challenges. Along with her sister, she founded the Tallahassee chapter of Congress of Racial Equality and led a sit-in turned jail in back in 1960. A GoFundMe campaign has been set up to support her during this trying time. And finally, the New Row Omega chapter of the Alpha Kappa Alpha Sorority, Incorporated, is hosting the inaugural Black Business Expo on June 20th at Liberty County High School in Hinesville, Georgia. The event will feature over 80 vendors and aims to celebrate Juneteenth while supporting black entrepreneurs. The expo will run from 10 in the morning until 2 in the afternoon. I'm Mike Moore, along with Nicole Deal, on your home for 24/7 News, the Black Information Network.
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26: If you want to leave a financial legacy with your children, you should consider opening a custodial brokerage account. A custodial account lets you start investing on your children's behalf long before they are old enough to do it themselves. A custodial account allows a parent or guardian to manage investments for a minor until they reach the age of majority, usually 18 to 21, depending on the state where you live. Once the child becomes an adult, the account transfers into their name. Parents can open these accounts at major institutions like Charles Schwab, which offers no minimum balance. Contributions are considered irrevocable gifts, which means the money legally belongs to the child. But the real wealth building comes from compounding returns on your investment. For example, if you invest $50 a month starting at birth and it grows at a modest 7% annually, your child could have roughly $21,000 by age 18. Increase that to $100 a month and the balance could exceed $42,000. Money News at 24 and 54 minutes past each hour. I'm Nicole Deal on your home for Black News First, the Black Information Network.
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28: Authorities have identified the 5-year-old black child who was swept into the ocean at Laguna Beach in California. Investigators say Amata Mia Brown was playing near the shoreline on Tuesday when a powerful wave pulled her into the water. Her mother and

0: have it be from the bottom up, the grassroots, coming back to get organized and move forward again.
1: The coalition's founder, civil rights leader Reverend Jesse Jackson Sr., died in February. His son, Yousef, is now at the reins as president. 10 years ago, 49 people were shot to death at an Orlando nightclub when a gunman opened fire. 53 others were wounded. It's the second deadliest mass shooting in America, and many black families were impacted. Christine Leinonen lost her son, Christopher.
2: It's very heartbreaking to know that my son took his last breath right there within that small space, that so many kids died that night.
1: Orlando commemorated the tragic event with a week of remembrance.
3: And finally, the U.S. Department of Justice says UC Davis School of Medicine broke the law by considering race in its admissions process. After a six-month investigation, officials claim UC Davis used factors like family income and parents' education as indirect ways to consider race. The DOJ says this led to higher admission rates for black and Hispanic students compared to white and Asian students. I'm Nicole Deal, along with Mike Moore, on your home for Black News First, the Black Information Network. Your Washington Roundup is next.
4: A federal judge has temporarily blocked the Justice Department from moving forward with a proposed $1.8 billion anti-weaponization fund backed by the Trump administration. The fund was designed to compensate people who claim they were unfairly targeted by the federal government. But critics argue the plan could exclude other groups who say they faced government overreach, discrimination, or civil rights violations. A U.S. district judge in Virginia issued a preliminary injunction Friday, putting the program on hold while a lawsuit moves through the courts. The judge has also ordered the administration to provide a sworn statement within a week confirming the fund will not move forward for now. The case is drawing attention because it raises broader questions about who qualifies as a victim of government abuse and whether federal compensation programs should be applied equally across all communities. That's your Washington Roundup. I'm Morgan Wood on the Black Information Network.
5: 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I'm Vanessa Tyler with a look at modern-day Black history you should know. September 11th, 2001, we will never forget. Amid the terror and destruction, countless heroes answered the call, running toward danger while others fled. Among them were Black firefighters and police officers who made the ultimate sacrifice. They were fathers, mothers, sons, daughters, courageous first responders who carried the weight of duty, knowing the risks. Firefighter Vernon Cherry, a gifted singer with Ladder 118 in Brooklyn, gave his life that day. NYPD officer Clinton Davis stood as a guardian of the city he loved. These heroes reflected the strength and resilience of their communities. Their sacrifices remind us of the unity and courage we are capable of, even in our darkest moments. This is Vanessa Tyler on your home for 24/7 Black News First, the Black Information Network.
6: I'm Esther Dillard with BIN News Now. President Trump is announcing an agreement with Iran is now complete. In a post on Truth Social, President Trump said he was authorizing the immediate removal of the U.S. naval blockade, that the Strait of Hormuz will now be open, and Iran will be getting rid of its nuclear program. Black Democratic House Leader Hakeem Jeffries told NBC's Meet the Press, a prior agreement by President Obama in the past had been sufficient.
7: And the question that the American people are understandably asking is, how has this in any way made things better? Gas prices are through the roof.
6: A federal judge is giving the Trump administration 3 weeks to reinstall exhibits and signs on topics like slavery that it had removed from parks and monuments nationwide. And the University of Baltimore has announced that its president, Kirk Schmoke, who was Baltimore's first elected black mayor, will retire next year. Get BIN News Now on demand 24/7 on the iHeartRadio app.
4: I'm Vanessa Tyler on the Black Information Network, your home for Black News First. The world is waiting for the opening of the Obama Presidential Center, the sprawling facility on the south side of Chicago that will include the presidential library and so much more. I recently spoke with Massachusetts Senator, Democrat Ed Markey, who told me the importance of the center.
8: Thank you, Vanessa. I'm just so

0: glad to be on with you. I think that the Obama Center is critical because it's going to honor the country's first Black president, and it will be in a very important edifice, capturing the legacy of President Obama and the incredible work he did in advancing democracy during his 8 years in office. But it will be just a central facility, important archive, not only of President Obama's presidency, but of Black history in our country. And it will serve as a reminder of what is possible when we can dream of and fight for a better future for generations to come. His slogan was, "Yes, we can." And I think that's the spirit that we all have to carry forward. And it will inspire Black and Brown and Asian and white Americans to lift our gaze to the constellation of possibilities for everyone. And as we celebrate Juneteenth, I think it's altogether fitting and appropriate that that is what President Obama has selected as the day to open his center.
1: Juneteenth, a celebration Senator Markey was instrumental in making a federal holiday.
0: I introduced the Juneteenth Independence Day Act in 2020 to commemorate an historic moment in our nation's story. Juneteenth, the formal end of slavery. But Donald Trump was president, and the Republicans controlled the House and the Senate. So it was really impossible to pass it with Trump as president in 2020. And I'm afraid that if we had to get it passed this year with Trump as president and the Republicans controlling the House and Senate, that we would not be able to get it passed at this time as well. So in 2021, with Joe Biden as president and the control of the House and Senate in Democratic hands, we were able to get that passed. And again, I'm a little bit pessimistic right now because we can just see in the recent rulings of the Supreme Court that guts voting rights, that our country is moving backwards on civil rights under Trump and the GOP. And we cannot let that stand.
2: Excellent. Senator Markey, thank you so much for your insight.
0: Thank you, Vanessa. Thank you for having me on.
1: EIN will provide team coverage of the opening of the Obama Presidential Center. The center is a nonprofit collaborator of the Black Information Network. I'm Vanessa Tyler on the Black Information Network, your home for Black News First.
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5: In 1942, during the height of World War II, the U.S. Marine Corps opened its doors to Black recruits for the very first time, but not at Camp Lejeune. Instead, they went to a segregated facility known as Montford Point in North Carolina. These brave Black men, more than 20,000 strong, trained under harsh conditions, fighting racism and doubt, while preparing to defend a country that didn't defend them. From the Pacific Islands to the Korean War, Montford Point Marines proved their courage on and off the battlefield, paving the way for a full integration of the Marine Corps in 1949. And now their legacy lives on in every Marine who serves with honor and in the proud history of Black excellence and sacrifice that helped shape America's freedom. The Montford Point Marines, the first to fight for a nation still learning to be free. For the Black Information Network, I'm Mike Stevens.
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5: I'm Mike Stevens on your home for Black News First, the Black Information Network. Reminiscent of the KKK in the South, the FBI is joining the investigation after a cross was spotted burning in broad daylight in Grand Park in downtown Chicago. Black witnesses say they were stunned.
6: This was something I've only heard about in school and seen in black and white videos. It just makes me sad and kind of angry at the same time.
5: The incident happened at the park where Barack Obama famously gave his acceptance speech after being elected the nation's first Black president. Police have released images of a suspect who was spotted running from the scene. A $10,000 reward is being offered for information leading to an arrest. In South Florida, a black grandmother is heartbroken after a tragic incident.
7: It's always been my worst fear. Something would happen to my grandkids.
5: Lots of questions, not so many answers after 5-year-old Genova Parks was shot.
8: My grandbaby is 5 years old. She's only 5. It makes me angry because nothing like this should be able to happen, especially in your home.
5: The victim's grandmother says 5 people were inside the home at the time of the shooting, including the girl's 4-year-old brother, her mother, and 2 adult men. The child's mother has been arrested on an unrelated charge. Black neighbors are devastated.
9: This is a time for children to enjoy the summer. If you lose your child, you lose everything.
7: Never in a million years I would believe that she would pick up a gun.
5: Police are now trying to determine if the shooting was an accident or intentional. A construction boom is continuing in places like Cleveland, and minority-owned businesses are focusing on opportunities there. The city's $30 billion boom in construction is offering opportunities often out of reach for some black business owners. I'm Mike Stevens on the Black Information Network. Now your local news.
10: I'm Mike Island on your home for 24/7 News, Columbus's BIN 1230, the Black Information Network. In an update on a story we previously reported to you, a large fight at the recent St. Catherine's Fun Fest is sparking conversations about parental responsibility. According to ABC6, the Fun Fest event had to be shut down after multiple large fights between teenagers broke out. The mayor of Bexley, the Columbus suburb where the event took place, estimated that 500 to 800 teenagers showed up for the event. One witness tells WSYX that there were probably 3 waves of fights with masses of people running. LaShawna Potts is the Columbus First Assistant Police Chief. Potts, who is African-American, says responsibility for your kids begins at home.
11: It really starts at the front door of the house. And so we know that there are some parents who may have multiple jobs, and we understand it, and maybe they can't keep an eye on their kids. But when you have children, there is a responsibility until the age of 18 that you're responsible for them.
10: Elaine Bryant is Columbus's chief of police. Bryant, also African-American, says in a statement that she is asking for accountability from parents. She says to know where your children are, who they are with, and what they are doing. I'm Mike Island on your home for Black News First, Columbus's BIN 1230, the Black Information Network.
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2: The opinions, beliefs, and viewpoints expressed in this commentary are those of the author and do not necessarily represent those of BIN and its founding partners and employees.
3: I'm James T. Harris, and I have something to say. Congressman Wesley Hunt recently made an observation that I think cuts right to the heart of our politics. He said the Democrat Party has built an entire political machine on grievance. Think about that for a moment. A political movement can inspire people with a vision of the future, or it can keep people trapped in resentment about the past. It can encourage citizens to pursue opportunity, or it can convince them that they are permanent victims. More and more, it seems like Democrats have chosen the second path. Every election cycle, the script is the same. We're told America is systemically racist. We're warned that white supremacy is lurking around every corner. We're told Jim Crow is returning. We're told democracy itself is about to die. The question is, if these claims are true, why are we hearing the exact same warnings decade after decade? And if they're not true, why are so many people still willing to repeat them? The answer may be simple. Fear works. Fear motivates people. Fear drives donations. Fear energizes activists. Fear keeps voters focused on threats instead of results. And when fear alone isn't enough, an entire ecosystem jumps into action. Friendly media outlets amplify the narrative. Activist groups reinforce it. Organizations like the Southern Poverty Law Center hand out labels that can instantly discredit anyone who dares to challenge the approval. The storyline. The goal isn't always to win the argument. Sometimes the goal is to make sure the argument never happens. As a Black American, I've watched this strategy for years. Any Black person who departs from the political script is called a sellout, a traitor, or worse. Not because their ideas are wrong, but because independent thinking threatens a grievance-based business model. Here's the truth. America's future will not be built on resentment. It will be built on faith, opportunity, hard work, and the belief that people are capable of more than victimhood. Fear may be their currency. Division may be their strategy. Outrage may be their oxygen. But hope, freedom, and personal responsibility are still more powerful. I'm James T. Harris for the Black Information Network.
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4: Here's what's trending this hour. President Trump is announcing an agreement with Iran is now complete. Black Democratic House Leader Hakeem Jeffries responds. A federal judge is giving the Trump administration 3 weeks to reinstall exhibits and signs on topics like slavery that it had removed from parks and monuments nationwide. And the University of Baltimore has announced that its president, Kirk Schmoke, who was Baltimore's first elected Black mayor, will retire next year. I'm Esther Dillard, and that's what's trending.
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0: announced the event will take place July 21st at M&T Bank Stadium in Baltimore, home of the Ravens, marking the second straight year the venue hosts Media Day. This year's showcase will feature The Pivot, hosted by former NFL players Ryan Clark, Channing Crowder, and Fred Taylor, as they sit down with HBCU coaches and student athletes from across the conference. MEAC officials say the partnership is designed to elevate exposure for HBCU programs ahead of the 2026 season, continuing a growing connection between the NFL, media platforms, and Black college football. With the latest in HBCU news, I'm Morgan Wood on the Black Information Network, BINnews.com, your home for Black news first.
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4: BIN News this hour. I'm Terry McCready. Coming up, the defense secretary says the U.S. and Iran are moving forward to sign a memorandum of understanding. The Kennedy Center marquee wiped clean of the name Trump. A House resolution paying tribute to an influential black lawmaker. But first, here's BIN News now.
5: President Trump is announcing an agreement with Iran is now complete. In a post on Truth Social, President Trump said he was authorizing the immediate removal of the U.S. naval blockade, that the Strait of Hormuz will now be open, and Iran will be getting rid of its nuclear program. Black Democratic House Leader Hakeem Jeffries told NBC's Meet the Press a prior agreement by President Obama in the past had been sufficient.
6: And the question that the American people are understandably asking is, how has this in any way made things better? Gas prices are through the roof.
5: A federal judge is giving the Trump administration 3 weeks to reinstall exhibits and signs on topics like slavery that it had removed from parks and monuments nationwide. It's because they, quote, don't align with the administration's preferred narrative. And the University of Baltimore has announced that its president, Kirk Schmoke, is stepping down. Schmoke, who was Baltimore's first elected black mayor, will retire next year. Now back to you, Terry.
4: Defense Secretary Pete Hegseth says they're on track for a signing of a memorandum of understanding.
7: It is best if it is ratified by Congress. It has a more lasting effect on it.
4: That's Senator James Lankford on NBC's Meet the Press. Hegseth says it's not a matter of if, it's a matter of when. He says the terms Iran has agreed to are performance-based and that money will not be released until they perform. Hegseth told Face the Nation on CBS that he does not expect the recent strikes between Israel and Hezbollah to disrupt the signing, but they are attuned to the strikes. President Trump's name is no longer on the Kennedy Center. This woman in the nation's capital calling it a necessary move.
8: And it feels like a step in the right direction for restoring the U.S. to what we've always known it to be.
4: But a Kennedy Center official says the Trump Kennedy Center Fund is a landmark commitment to securing the future of the nation's preeminent performing arts institution and its enduring legacy of artistic excellence. CBS News reports a source with knowledge of the plans for an endowment suggested it will focus on the physical disrepair of the building. Black Democratic Representative Joyce Beatty, who sued the administration over the name change and closure last year, said in a statement, the victory is the beginning of returning the Kennedy Center to the American people. A Kennedy Center official said Trump will retain his role as chairman of the board. A House resolution honoring a late black U.S. politician's congressional legacy, including a contribution to the South Korea-U.S. alliance. Representative Grace Meng is introducing the bill to commemorate the military service and legacy of former Representative Charles Rangel. A decorated Korean War veteran and longtime supporter of South Korea, Rangel passed away last year. Among the co-sponsors of the bill are black lawmakers Gregory Meeks and Frederica Wilson. Rangel was a prominent New York representative from 1971 until 2017 and was a key figure in legislative efforts on an array of Korea-related issues, including encouraging peace and reunification on the Korean Peninsula. Rangel chaired the powerful House Ways and Means Committee from 2007 until 2010 as the first African-American in Congress to hold that position. New York City Mayor Zoran Mamdani announcing a championship parade in Manhattan on Thursday for the Knicks. A news release says the first ticker tape parade in Knicks history will be held to honor a team that delivered an NBA championship to a city that has waited generations for this moment. Stay informed, stay connected, and subscribe. 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
5: I'm Esther Dillard with VIN News Now. President Trump is announcing an agreement with Iran is now complete. In a post on Truth Social, President Trump said he was authorizing the immediate removal of the U.S. naval blockade, that the Strait of Hormuz will now be open, and Iran will be getting rid of its nuclear program. Black Democratic House Leader Hakeem Jeffries told NBC's Meet the Press, a prior agreement by President Obama in the past had been sufficient.
6: And the question that the American people are understandably asking is, how has this in any way made things better? Gas prices are through the roof.
5: A federal judge is giving the Trump administration 3 weeks to reinstall exhibits and signs on topics like slavery that it had removed from parks and monuments nationwide. And the University of Baltimore has announced that its president, Kirk Schmoke, who was Baltimore's first elected Black mayor, will retire next year. Get BIN News Now on demand 24/7 on the iHeartRadio app.
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9: I'm Mike Stevens on your home for Black News First, the Black Information Network. June is National Home Ownership Month, so we're spotlighting Black real estate professionals. In Hampton Roads, Virginia, the BIN's Amber Payton spoke with African-American Terrence Witherspoon from Onyx Realty Professionals, which is helping Black families gain wealth through home ownership.
10: Yeah, so when you talk about the Black home ownership gap nationally, we're looking at about a 30% gap compared to white households.
9: Home ownership remains one of the most powerful tools for building generational wealth, but many Black buyers continue to face barriers at every stage of the process, from mortgage denials to appraisal bias.
10: Homes in predominantly Black neighborhoods have been appraised lower than similar ones in the area. And when that happens, you want to make sure that you have a professional that's going to advocate for you, that's going to challenge those appraisals when needed.
9: And for those who feel like home ownership is out of reach, Witherspoon says there are down payment assistance programs. Wherever you live, he encourages listeners to contact a local real estate professional. The Rainbow Push Convention on Chicago's South Side has been going on this week. Correspondent Perry Williams reports.
11: It's the first time the annual event is being held since the passing of Reverend Jesse Jackson Sr. His son, Yusef, is now at the reins as president of PUSH.
12: My father taught us to go forward by hope, not to be paralyzed and going backwards by fear, and so we keep the work going.
11: Things kicked off with a focus on the youth, featuring panel discussions, entertainment, and a basketball tournament. I'm Perry Williams.
9: Well, a Black former Detroit police officer has been sentenced after admitting to stealing intimate images from a woman's phone. Deron Crawford will serve 2 years of probation with the final 6 months in jail. I'm Mike Stevens on the Black Information Network. Now your local news.
13: I'm Mike Island on your home for 24/7 News, Columbus's BIN 1230, the Black Information Network. In an update on a story we previously reported to you, a large fight at the recent St. Catherine's Fun Fest is sparking conversations about parental responsibility. According to ABC 6, the Fun Fest event had to be shut down after multiple large fights between teenagers broke out. The mayor of Bexley, the Columbus suburb where the event took place, estimated that 500 to 800 teenagers showed up for the event. One witness tells WSYX that there were probably three waves of fights with masses of people running. LaShawna Potts is the Columbus First Assistant Police Chief. Potts, who is African-American, says responsibility for your kids begins at home.
14: It really starts at the front door of the house. And so we know that there are some parents who may have multiple jobs, and we understand it, and maybe they can't keep an eye on their kids. But when you have children, there is a responsibility until the age of 18 that you're responsible for them.
13: Elaine Bryant is Columbus's chief of police. Bryant, also African-American, says in a statement that she is asking for accountability from parents. She says to know where your children are, who they are with, and what they are doing. I'm Mike Island on your home for Black News First, Columbus's BIN 1230, the Black Information Network.
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15: 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More than 200,000 Black soldiers fought in the Civil War, many for a freedom they have never

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2: 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It's more than just menus, it's a movement.
3: And so we really want to create something that was more all-inclusive to the creative things we were seeing happening in the food scene.
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2: 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And it's part of Black history still being written every time a diner takes that first bite. I'm Esther Dillard for the Black Information Network.
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6: Community covered. For the seat, if reelected, it will be Clyburn's 18th two-year term perspective that you can trust.
7: Mayor Sherelle Parker announcing a solution has been found, preventing hundreds of job cuts in the Philadelphia School District.
1: Whatever happens next.
8: 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This after it was declared eliminated. 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
9: The opinions, beliefs, and viewpoints expressed in this commentary are those of the author and do not necessarily represent those of BIN and its founding partners and employees. Now it's time to bring the funk with Roland S. Martin.
10: Leaders of Black Men Vote conducted a survey done by Terrence Woodbury's Hit Strategies that analyzed a critically important voting block, and that is Black men aged 18 to 45. They surveyed 1,636 Black men across Georgia, Michigan, Mississippi, North Carolina, Pennsylvania, and South Carolina. And what they discovered was that one in four young Black men in critical states are not yet committed to voting. I'm Roland Martin Unfiltered. I talked with Black Men Vote leader Mike Bland about their research.
11: Bottom line is we have to give them a reason to vote. And when I say they, Democrats. Democrats don't have an economic message. We don't have a message for them to vote. And the reality is 18 to 45, some of the messages that resonate with you and me don't resonate with the brothers between 18 and 45. It's just one, they live in the biggest disinformation market that we've ever seen in our lives. And two, there's a relationship gap with our politicians that it just doesn't exist. And so they don't see the way that government benefits them, the way that this claim that democracy has benefited them. They don't know what democracy is. So, you know, I think there's a lot of work that we have to do, but that comes from the disinvestment that we don't make into institutions that serve us, Black men, Black women, minority voters, right? There's a late game that we play. And that's where we can call with our hands, you know, or our tail between our legs.
10: I really encourage people to go to their website and look at this. 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Candidates should be paying attention. Strategists, grassroots group, trust me, it's valuable information. 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I'm Roland Martin of the Black Information Network.
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2: I'm Esther Dillard with BIN News Now. The United States has reached an agreement with Iran. In a post on Truth Social, President Trump declared the removal of the U.S. naval blockade on Iran, allowing the Strait of Hormuz to reopen. Black Virginia Democratic Congresswoman Jennifer McClellan told MS Now's Politics Nation her reaction.
12: We don't know if he's going to have a deal. He said the war is over and then it wasn't. He said the strait was open and then he wasn't. It wasn't.
2: Trump has also said gas prices will drop when the conflict is over. Jury selection begins today in the federal death penalty trial of Peyton Gendron. He is the man serving life in prison with no chance of parole after pleading guilty to the murders of 10 black people in a mass shooting at a Buffalo Tops supermarket. And a recent study has found that people who use GLP-1 medication engage in less physical activity, suggesting weight loss may not be tied to more physical activity. Get BIN News Now on demand 24/7 on the iHeartRadio app.
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14: I have just three words for my fellow New Yorkers. Knicks in five.
15: Gotham is still in celebration mode after the New York Knickerbockers won their first NBA championship since 1973.
16: There's nothing more exciting than seeing our Knicks do so great.
15: The Spurs were lassoed in San Antonio over the weekend as the Knicks claimed the NBA title 4-1.
17: The vibes are just higher than they've been in a while.
15: New York City will honor the Knicks with a ticker tape parade. Apparently, they already have the hearts of fans all over the world.
18: I feel beyond the real New Yorker.
19: My husband bought me a Black Finals Knick hat.
20: I think the only thing that would mean more than the Knicks winning, probably the birth of my children.
15: Former NFL defensive lineman Alden Smith died over the weekend in California. He was 36 years old. The San Francisco Chronicle reports Smith and a friend visited a charity in San Jose that feeds the homeless. Smith died in a car a short time later. Smith played six seasons for the Cowboys, Raiders, and 49ers. No cause of death has been released.
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31: Former Essence Venture CEO Caroline Wanga has filed a defamation lawsuit against the company and its parent, claiming her reputation was damaged following backlash from the 2025 Essence Festival. According to WDSU News in New Orleans, the lawsuit says Wanga had no role in planning or running the festival, but was still blamed publicly after criticism over its direction and corporate partnerships. Her legal team argues company leadership failed to correct that narrative, even after repeated requests, allowing the backlash to grow. Wanga now says the situation caused harm to her reputation and financial losses to her consulting business. And Big Tigger is breaking his silence, publicly denying abuse allegations made against him by his wife, Alicia Brown. The longtime radio host calls the claims false and also addressed rumors involving his co-host, Francesca Amaker, saying the two have never been anything more than colleagues. He apologized to Amaker for the impact of the situation and asked for privacy as his family deals with the fallout. As of now, no criminal charges have been filed. With the latest in entertainment at 17 and 47 minutes past each hour, I'm Bree Wood on the Black Information Network, your home for for Black News First.
0: This is Esther Dillard with another spotlight on Black excellence. Tyler Perry is one of the most successful figures in the entertainment industry. Born in New Orleans, Louisiana in 1969, Emmett Perry Jr. endured a difficult childhood marked by poverty and abuse. After changing his name and moving to Atlanta in 1992, Tyler Perry began writing and producing stage plays that became highly successful.
2: All you gotta do is take an R&B song, put Jesus in it, and it's a gospel song.
0: What? It was also during that time that he created his signature character, the iconic Mabel Medea Simmons.
3: Yea, though she walked in the valley with the shadow of Little Red Riding Hood and the Three Bears.
0: With an estimated net worth of over $1 billion, Tyler Perry is also a generous philanthropist, having donated millions to such causes as education, civil rights, and disaster relief, and another shining example of Black excellence. I'm Esther Dillard on the Black Information Network.
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4: On your home for 24/7 news, the Black Information Network, here are your top stories. A white man recorded on camera saying Carmelo Anthony should be hung. Now he's in jail on $1 million bail. Black real estate professionals offer our listeners advice for National Home Ownership Month. And a Black California family is demanding answers after a faulty 911 system may have cost a loved one his life. Ricky Towner collapsed in Desert Hot Springs last September. His stepdaughter called 911 three times before getting through. More than 2.5 minutes passed. The national standard is 15 seconds. An investigation by NBC Bay Area found the call processing equipment had been failing for nearly 2 years with 300 trouble tickets filed and no fix. The state terminated the contractor's contract, but only after Towner died.
5: I think he deserved better than what he had got. And I think we deserve better to have known.
4: Next Generation Advanced, the state contractor at the center of the failure, has not responded to requests for comment. Desert Hot Springs police told NBC Bay Area they are committed to transparency and reliable emergency response services. A Black podcaster is continuing her quest to get her former high school in Boone County, Kentucky, to remove the school mascot, Mr. Rebel, which looks like a Confederate soldier. In 2018, the school system said they were getting rid of the mascot and replacing it, but it has not. Akilah Hughes has been interviewing local and state leadership on why. She told MS Now she will continue to shine a light on the issue despite the current political climate.
6: We spoke to the principal, we spoke to students, alums, everyone was on board with this change. And, you know, the moment 2024's election came down, suddenly the conversation is, well, diversity is a bad thing. It's a bad word.
4: She's even spoken to Governor Beshear. She says he's firmly behind her fight to have the mascot changed. Five former St. Louis Sheriff's Department employees have filed federal lawsuits against the city, alleging race, age, gender, and disability discrimination. The suits claim now ousted Sheriff Alfred Montgomery, who is Black, targeted workers, some of them more than 30 years on the job, to cut costs by eliminating senior positions. KSDK reports attorneys say Montgomery also targeted white employees and labeled them as racists. The city has not commented on the pending litigation. And the crew on the Artemis 3 mission is officially named, set to take off sometime in 2027. Mission specialist Andre Douglas is a Black astronaut from Florida on the mission. He told CNN he's excited to experience his first official space flight that allows him to see the Earth from above.
7: I feel like I got a little bit of overview effect just from the launch that we did together, just taking our minds and realizing there's something bigger than us out there, right? And when you see it physically, that's just going to be crazy.
4: This mission is focused on rendezvous and docking capabilities for the next Artemis 4 mission, which will have crew members go to the lunar South Pole in 2028. I'm Esther Dillard on your home for Black News First, the Black Information Network.
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8: 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My name's Ashley Flowers. 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But what many of you don't know is that a true crime junkie isn't just obsessed with true stories. 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
13: If it feels like your paycheck isn't stretching as far as it used to, you're not alone. And many teachers say they're feeling that pressure every day. A new survey found more than 7 in 10 public school teachers work a second job, while 1 in 5 say they're struggling financially. Many teachers report taking on side hustles, tutoring, summer jobs, and extra duties at schools just to keep up with rising costs. And it's not just housing. Teachers say they're feeling the squeeze at the grocery store, at the gas pump, and even their own classrooms. In fact, many educators still spend hundreds and sometimes thousands of dollars of their own money each year on classroom supplies for students. The survey highlights a growing reality for many teachers. Even after decades in the profession, some say one paycheck simply isn't enough to cover the bills. 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
14: Home for 24/7 news, the Black Information Network. Illinois Governor J.B. Pritzker speaking out about a cross found burning this week in downtown Chicago.
16: The fact that it even occurred at all speaks to what happens when the seeds of racism and fascism grow unchecked in our country.
14: The governor went on to say that he's deployed the resources to find the person responsible. Chicago police have also released images of a possible

So when brother number one was putting together his fourth album, he was accepting submissions of songs. Enter brother number two. Brother number two submits a song for brother number one's album, but brother number one says, uh-uh, that's trash. So brother

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3: I'm Mike Stevens on your home for Black News First, the Black Information Network. Reminiscent of the KKK in the South, the FBI is joining the investigation after a cross was spotted burning in broad daylight in Grand Park in downtown Chicago. Black witnesses say they were stunned.
4: This was something I've only heard about in school and seen in black and white videos.
5: It just makes me sad and kind of angry at the same time.
3: The incident happened at the park where Barack Obama famously gave his acceptance speech after being elected the nation's first black president. Police have released images of a suspect who was spotted running from the scene. A $10,000 reward is being offered for information leading to an arrest. In South Florida, a black grandmother is heartbroken after a tragic incident.
6: It's always been my worst fear. Something would happen to my grandkids.
3: Lots of questions, not so many answers after 5-year-old Genova Parks was shot.
7: My grandbaby is 5 years old. She's only 5.
6: It makes me angry because nothing like this should be able to happen, especially in your home.
3: The victim's grandmother says 5 people were inside the home at the time of the shooting, including the girl's 4-year-old brother, her mother, and 2 adult men. The child's mother has been arrested on an unrelated charge. Black neighbors are devastated.
8: This is a time for children to enjoy the summer. You lose your child, you lost everything.
6: Never in a million years I would believe that she would pick up a gun.
3: Police are now trying to determine if the shooting was an accident or intentional. A construction boom is continuing in places like Cleveland, and minority-owned businesses are focusing on opportunities there. The city's $30 billion boom in construction is offering opportunities often out of reach for some black business owners. I'm Mike Stevens on the Black Information Network. Now your local news.
9: I'm Mike Island on your home for 24/7 news. Columbus's BIN 1230, the Black Information Network. In an update on a story we previously reported to you, a large fight at the recent St. Catherine's Fun Fest is sparking conversations about parental responsibility. According to ABC 6, the Fun Fest event had to be shut down after multiple large fights between teenagers broke out. The mayor of Bexley, the Columbus suburb where the event took place, estimated that 500 to 800 teenagers showed up for the event. One witness tells WSYX that there were probably 3 waves of fights with masses of people running. LaShawna Potts is the Columbus First Assistant Police Chief. Potts, who is African-American, says responsibility for your kids begins at home.
10: It really starts at the front door of the house. And so we know that there are some parents who may have multiple jobs, and we understand it, and maybe they can't keep an eye on their kids. But when you have children, there is a responsibility until the age of 18 that you're responsible for them.
9: Elaine Bryant is Columbus's chief of police. Bryant, also African-American, says in a statement that she is asking for accountability from parents. She says to know where your children are, who they are with, and what they are doing. I'm Mike Island on your home for Black News First, Columbus's BIN 1230, the Black Information Network.
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14: We don't have to do this. 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
16: 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I'm Christian Spicer. I'm a writer, podcaster, and a huge fan of The Last of Us. 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
24: Cell phones have been an integral part of connecting our modern world. But did you know a Black nuclear engineer pioneered the technology for them? Henry Thomas Sampson was born in 1934 in Jackson, Mississippi. He earned his bachelor's degree in chemical engineering from Purdue University in 1956, followed by his master's degree from UCLA in 1961 and his PhD shortly after. In 1971, Henry Sampson created the Gamma Electric Cell. It's a device which produced long-lasting power to satellites. Sampson's innovation caught the attention of the Motorola Company, which then placed his patented technology into their telephones. This eventually led to the very first telephone calls being made using cell phones. Henry Sampson passed on June 4th, 2015. His genius and Black excellence helped create the globally connected world we share today. This is Tammy Eswick for the Black Information Network.
25: 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I'm Mike Strautmanis, and my history lives here.
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26: Here's what's trending this hour. President Trump is announcing an agreement with Iran is now complete. Black Democratic House Leader Hakeem Jeffries responds, a federal judge is giving the Trump administration 3 weeks to reinstall exhibits and signs on topics like slavery that it had removed from parks and monuments nationwide. And the University of Baltimore has announced that its president, Kirk Schmoke, who was Baltimore's first elected Black mayor, will retire next year. I'm Esther Dillard, and that's what's trending.
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0: The event will take place July 21st at M&T Bank Stadium in Baltimore, home of the Ravens, marking the second straight year the venue hosts Media Day. This year's showcase will feature The Pivot, hosted by former NFL players Ryan Clark, Channing Crowder, and Fred Taylor, as they sit down with HBCU coaches and student athletes from across the conference. MEAC officials say the partnership is designed to elevate exposure for HBCU programs ahead of the 2026 season, continuing a growing connection between the NFL, media platforms, and Black college football. With the latest in HBCU news, I'm Morgan Wood on the Black Information Network, BINnews.com, your home for Black news first.
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4: I'm Ashley Young on the Black Information Network. Quakers have a long history of abolition. They saw the slave trade as a grave injustice against their fellow man and used the Golden Rule to argue against such inhumane treatment. Slavery would persist through the close of the Civil War, but the 1688 Germantown Quaker petition against slavery was the first document created in America that condemned slavery. And that's a fact. I'm Ashley Young on the Black Information Network.
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5: Rapper Kodak Black is celebrating his 29th birthday by dropping a brand new mixtape titled Kodak The Blessing, packed with 26 tracks and a lineup of feature artists. He also released a video for the track Nunchucks, which he directed himself, adding a creative touch to the rollout. In more entertainment news, CeeLo Green says he already knows who he'd want to face if he ever stepped into a versus battle, and that's Lauryn Hill. During a recent interview on Ricky Smiley's On The Spot podcast, the singer called Hill his ideal matchup, saying their similar ability to both sing and rap would make it a perfect pairing. He also praised their longtime friendship, saying the battle would feel more like a love affair than a competition. And finally, Keke Palmer is adding professor to her resume, announcing a new 5-year artist-in-residence role at UCLA's School of Theater, Film, and Television. The Emmy-winning actress will lead workshops for students and help distribute select projects through her media company, PTV. The program begins with the 2026-2027 academic year. With the latest in entertainment at 17 and 47 minutes past each hour, I'm Bree Wood on the Black Information Network, your home for Black news first.
6: On August 7th, 1948, Alice Coachman made history as the first Black woman to win an Olympic gold medal. Her victory in the high jump at the London Olympic Summer Games cemented her legacy as a trailblazer in sports and beyond. Coachman was born in Albany, Georgia in 1923 and grew up in the segregated South, where opportunities for Black athletes, particularly women, were scarce. Despite these challenges, her determination was undeniable. She trained barefoot on dirt roads with homemade equipment, proving that passion can overcome the biggest obstacles. At the 1948 Olympics, Coachman's high jump cleared the bar at 5'6" 1/8", and she became the first Black woman to win a gold medal. Beyond the track, Coachman became a role model and advocate for young athletes, encouraging them to pursue their dreams regardless of any barriers along the way. As we celebrate all of our country's gold medal winners, let's also take a moment to remember Alice Coachman, the first Black woman to win an Olympic gold medal. This is Bree Wood for the Black Information Network.
7: I'm Esther Dillard on your home for 24/7 News, the Black Information Network. Here are your top stories. Senator Ed Markey speaks to the BIN about efforts that made Juneteenth an official national holiday. The FBI is looking into a cross burning in broad daylight in downtown Chicago. And a Black Kentucky mom is pleading for someone to come forward to help solve her son's murder after police have had no leads in 3 years. Jordan Trotter was 26 years old when he was shot and killed in Shively, Kentucky in November 2023. His mother, Giovanna Trotter Rudolph, says she gave investigators names and says she's been giving the runaround ever since.
8: I just want people to talk and don't be afraid to talk. It's going on 3 years and I still have no answers.
7: Jordan was the oldest of six children. He was a football player, and his mother says he was trying to rebuild his life when he was killed. If you have information, contact Shively Police. Haiti has been forced to redesign its World Cup jersey after FIFA deemed it too political. The original design featured a depiction of the final battle of Haiti's War of Independence. That's the 1803 victory that led to the nation becoming the world's first country founded by formerly enslaved people. The sportswear company behind the jersey says the design was never intended as a political statement, but rather a celebration of Haitian pride and resilience. Haiti faced Scotland Saturday in its first World Cup appearance in 52 years. Meanwhile, a black Maryland man is facing 71 charges, including 17 counts of attempted murder following a violent carjacking and shooting rampage last month in Prince George's County. Officials say 68-year-old Larry James Simpson terrorized 17 victims across Greenbelt, College Park, and Riverdale. Investigators say no motive has been determined. What is known is Simpson had previously been convicted of first-degree murder in 1987, served 35 years, and was released in 2022 with just 1 year of unsupervised probation. Prince George's County's state attorney, Tara Jackson, says this case raises serious questions about who deserves a second chance and who doesn't. NBC4 in D.C. reports one reason why officers were able to stop Simpson was the last vehicle he allegedly carjacked was a clutch, and he didn't know how to drive it. And this summer, dozens of black children got a chance to experience cowboy camp in Jones, Oklahoma. The Oklahoma Cowboys Charitable Foundation says it's a chance for kids to learn the basics of horsemanship. Although typically an experience like this would come with a big price tag, Jacayan Parks, the black executive director, told KFOR that they keep the fee at $75.
9: Mom or dad might not be able to afford to go to a summer camp. So we work very hard with the Oklahoma Cowboys to make all of our programs affordable.
7: And finally, Memphis is celebrating Black Music Month in a special way. The Stax Museum of American Soul Music and Stax Music Academy are hosting a full month of events celebrating black music, honoring the legends who built the sound while spotlighting the next generation of artists carrying that legacy forward. I'm Esther Dillard on your home for Black News First, the Black Information Network.
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2: 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Priscilla Stevens Cruz, a black civil rights activist who played a key role in the civil rights movement in Florida, is in need of community support.
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13: 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Vice President J.D. Vance says he wants a criminal fraud investigation opened up on Minnesota Governor Tim Walz and Attorney General Keith Ellison, who's a black man, according to the Minnesota Star Tribune. The paper says the investigation is tied to state social services programs. Both Walz and Ellison have denied any wrongdoing and believe it's a political move by Vance. New Orleans Mayor Helena Moreno, who's Hispanic but leads the majority black city, says she's working on a plan to redevelop a few dozen of the city's abandoned properties, many of which are now vacant lots that have sat unused for decades due to Hurricane Katrina flooding parts of the city and the city being forced to bulldoze some of those structures. There's an election battle going down in Jackson, Mississippi between two black candidates trying to land a Hinds County supervisor's seat. After losing the election, David Archie sued and a judge ordered a new election take place. But now the other candidate, Tony Smith, who previously said he wouldn't challenge the case, wants a judge to take a second look.
14: If I don't appeal, then the people's vote could be subject to anybody making an accusation. If one thing is off, then they can throw the whole election off.
13: The election still has to go forward per the ruling, but Smith also has the right to file an appeal, something Archie made known he wasn't happy about.
15: First, he said that he was not going to appeal the case on the steps of the courthouse. Now he's saying that he's going to appeal the case. A liar is just a liar.
16: I know Pablo Noriega, the real Noriega. He owe me a hundred.
13: Rick Ross, who's a black man and rapper, is responding to a social media video that someone took of him flying commercial. Commenters said the rapper, known to spend lavishly, is downgrading his lifestyle. But Ross said, hey, not so fast. Ross says he took the commercial flight because his private jet was being upgraded with a new internet connection. Y'all be pocket checking too much. For more on these stories, plus international, national, state, and local news impacting the black community, listen to the Black Information Network on the iHeartRadio app or log on to BINnews.com. 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
17: The hottest time of the year is fast approaching, and health experts are urging people to stay alert for signs of heat-related illness. Neurologist Dr. Casilda Balmaceda says it's important to watch for symptoms in yourself and others.
18: It's very important that if we see anybody in the street with slurred speech or confusion, that is a sign of heat stroke. Those patients, we should call 911 immediately. Those patients sometimes appear so confused that they don't actually know that they have a heat stroke.
17: The CDC recommends staying hydrated and avoiding alcohol and drinks high in sugar or sodium. Warning signs of overheating include muscle cramps, dizziness, headaches, and short.
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20: 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You're trying to accomplish different things in the live show than you are on the record, and don't be kind of beholden to one side when you're doing the other side.
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21: Is the case. A U.S.-Iran agreement on course for signing this week. Financial difficulties for Houston ISD. But first, here's BIN News Now.
7: The United States has reached an agreement with Iran. In a post on Truth Social, President Trump declared the removal of the U.S. naval blockade on Iran, allowing the Strait of Hormuz to reopen. Black Virginia Democratic Congresswoman Jennifer McClellan told MS Now's Politics Nation it sounds like good news. However,
22: we don't know if he's going to have a deal. He said the war is over and then it wasn't. He said the strait was open and then he wasn't. It wasn't.
7: Trump has also said gas prices will drop when the conflict is over. Jury selection begins today in the federal death penalty trial of a man charged in the 2022 racially motivated mass shooting at a top supermarket in Buffalo, New York. Peyton Gendron is already serving life in prison with no chance of parole after pleading guilty to the murders of 10 black people in state court. The death penalty is now the center of his federal case. And a recent study has found that people who use GLP-1 medication engage in less physical activity, suggesting weight loss may not be tied to more exercise. Now back to you, Terry.
21: President Trump's lackluster approval rating is having an apparent negative impact on the GOP ahead of the midterms. Democrats have a 5-point lead in the battle for control of Congress. House Minority Leader Hakeem Jeffries on NBC's Meet the Press.
0: We only need to flip a handful of seats, and we will. With a focus on driving down the high cost of living, fixing our broken healthcare system, getting ICE under control, and cleaning up corruption. Fundamentally, we believe that America is far too expensive. The cost of living is way too high. There are far too many people who are working hard, they're playing by the rules, but they can't thrive and can barely survive.
21: The NBC poll, sponsored by nonpartisan nonprofit More Perfect, found nearly half of registered voters preferred to have Democrats in control of Congress following this year's elections, compared to 44% who prefer Republicans and 7% who were uncertain. Independents are leaning toward Democrats by a 12-point margin, and it's the same for a majority of Black and Latino voters, voters under 50, and those who are college educated. Republicans maintain the advantage when it comes to men, white voters, and those without a college degree. President Trump announcing an agreement with Iran. In a post on Truth Social, he said he was authorizing the immediate removal of the U.S. naval blockade and the reopening of the Strait of Hormuz. Pakistan Prime Minister Shahbaz Sharif said the two sides are expected to meet for a signing ceremony in Switzerland on Friday. Houston ISD is struggling financially, with enrollment expected to fall almost 2.5%, and that means less funding. The state's largest school district failed to pass its budget, instead pushing the decision off until the end of the month. The board approved a program in March for nonprofits to pay for specialty teachers' equipment and scholarships, but HISD would still have oversight. HISD says the partnerships mean the district will get an additional $1.2 million in state funding. According to the superintendent's budget projections, HISD would lose just under $4 million through this partnership program. ABC 13 is asking district officials for an explanation about the loss.
3: Voters have picked these two candidates to move on, and I want to go out and make the case to voters that they should pick me, and that's really been my focus.
21: LA mayoral candidate Nithya Raman is responding to Spencer Pratt's video where he promised to expose alleged corruption in the city, targeting Raman and incumbent Black mayor Karen Bass. In that short video released just days ago, Pratt said since he failed to advance in the primary, he's now free to speak out and claims to have evidence that could cause either Bass or Raman to resign. Bass leads the vote with about 34%. I'm Terry McCready for the Black Information Network.
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4: Harold George Belafonte Jr. was born March 1st, 1927 in Harlem, New York. He served in the U.S. Navy during World War II and then began his career as a singer in the 1950s.
23: I had to leave a little girl in Kingston.
4: His music combined elements of calypso and other Caribbean rhythms, and he became known for his hits like Deo and Jump in the Line.
24: Jump in the line.
4: Belafonte also acted in several TV shows and films, including the groundbreaking 1957 film Island in the Sun.
25: That was charity, Mr. Fleury. What we want is equality.
4: Belafonte was equally committed to social justice, working alongside Dr. Martin Luther King Jr. and other civil rights leaders. He used his platform to raise awareness on issues such as apartheid in South Africa and the fight for voting rights in the United States. Harry Belafonte passed away on April 25th at the age of 96, but his legacy will continue to live on through his contributions to music, film, and civil rights. Rest in power to the one and only Harry Belafonte. This is Bill Black on the Black Information Network.
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26: I'm Kevin Brown on your home for Black News First, the Black Information Network. Mother Nature may score a penalty card for Miami Stadium in the World Cup. A heat advisory across South Florida has triple-digit humidity pushing feels-like temperatures to a soaring 107 degrees. Robert Molina at the National Weather Service says thunderstorms are on tap from noon on.
5: Our rain chances do start coming down for the rest of the week, more like in the 20 to 30% range. The one thing that will remain or maybe even increase more will be the heat. Temperatures will stay pretty hot throughout the week. In fact, we may even get a little bit warmer.
26: Official FIFA safety protocols are in play. If storms trigger lightning strikes within 8 miles of the stadium, the matches will instantly be paused and fans will be evacuated from open-air seats onto the concourse for at least 30 minutes. A Texas school choice program has hit a milestone, awarding more than 100,000 vouchers.
6: All of those students who have been awarded are in lower middle-income households.
26: Travis Pillow with Comptroller's Office says this proves that the program is hitting its mark and is helping those who need it most. Students who want to attend private school made up about two-thirds of the approved applications. The rest were homeschoolers. Early voting is underway as Louisiana holds its first closed primary runoff. Voters are required to vote for the same party they chose in the primary. Voters who said no during the first primary have the option of voting Democrat or Republican, along with those who didn't vote in the first primary or who just recently registered to vote. Early voting hours are from 8:30 a.m. to 6 p.m. from now until June 20th, except for next Sunday. Election day is June 27th. The Higher Education Leadership Foundation's inaugural A Futurist Symposium, Mapping the Future for the HBCUs, brought together HBCU leaders, philanthropic partners, and scholars to address the challenges facing historically black colleges and universities. The symposium highlighted the need for HBCUs to build their own sustainability infrastructure in the face of ongoing federal funding cuts and policy challenges. The event underscored the need for HBCUs to evolve and innovate to meet the needs of a shifting student population and secure their place in American education. Spike Lee, a diehard Knicks fan, is already thinking about back-to-back championships after the team clinched their first NBA Finals championship since 1973. The filmmaker, who's been a season ticket holder since 1985, is well known for his passionate support of the team. Actor Kevin Hart even called for Lee to receive a championship ring from the Knicks. Lee's deep roots in New York and his long-standing support for the team make this victory especially meaningful for him. The Knicks' recent success, including their third championship win, has fans hopeful for a potential dynasty led by Captain Jalen Brunson. I'm Kevin Brown on your home for Black News First, the Black Information Network.
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11: 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Psychopath, gangster, child killer, rapist. 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
11: 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He self-confessed to 33. My opinion? It's closer to 100. From Wooshka Studios, I'm Matthew Condon, and this is Ghost Gate Road.
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16: The opinions, beliefs, and viewpoints expressed in this commentary are those of the author and do not necessarily represent those of BIN and its founding partners and employees.
17: I'm James T. Harris, and I have something to say. Congressman Wesley Hunt recently made an observation that I think cuts right to the heart of our politics. He said the Democrat Party has built an entire political machine on grievance. Think about that for a moment. A political movement can inspire people with a vision of the future, or it can keep people trapped in resentment about the past. It can encourage citizens to pursue opportunity, or it can convince them that they are permanent victims. More and more, it seems like Democrats have chosen the second path. Every election cycle, the script is the same. We're told America is systemically racist. We're warned that white supremacy is lurking around every corner. We're told Jim Crow is returning. We're told democracy itself is about to die. The question is, if these claims are true, why are we hearing the exact same warnings decade after decade? And if they're not true, why are so many people still willing to repeat them? The answer may be simple. Fear works. Fear motivates people. Fear drives donations. Fear energizes activists. Fear keeps voters focused on threats instead of results. And when fear alone isn't enough, an entire ecosystem jumps into action. Friendly media outlets amplify the narrative. Activist groups reinforce it. Organizations like the Southern Poverty Law Center hand out labels that can instantly discredit anyone who dares to challenge the approved storyline. The goal isn't always to win the argument. Sometimes the goal is to make sure the argument never happens. As a Black American, I've watched this strategy for years. Any Black person who departs from the political script is called a sellout, a traitor, or worse. Not because their ideas are wrong, but because independent thinking threatens a grievance-based business model. Here's the truth. America's future will not be built on resentment. It will be built on faith, opportunity, hard work, and the belief that people are capable of more than victimhood. Fear may be their currency. Division may be their strategy. Outrage may be their oxygen. But hope, freedom, and personal responsibility are still more powerful. I'm James T. Harris for the Black Information Network.
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7: Here's what's trending this hour. The Black Democratic mayor of Los Angeles, Karen Bass, is on the receiving end of some harsh words from Republican candidate Spencer Pratt. A new poll says some voters want Kamala Harris to run for president, not Governor Gavin Newsom, even though both have not declared they're running. And the New York Knicks are NBA champions for the first time since 1973. The New York City mayor says they'll have a championship parade in Manhattan on Thursday. I'm Esther Dillard, and that's what's trending.
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18: I have just 3 words for my fellow New Yorkers. Knicks in 5.
27: Gotham is still in celebration mode after the New York Knickerbockers won their first NBA championship since 1973.
28: There's nothing more exciting than seeing our Knicks do so great.
27: The Spurs were lassoed in San Antonio over the weekend as the Knicks claimed the NBA title 4-1.
18: The vibes are just higher than they've been in a while.
27: New York City will honor the Knicks with a ticker tape parade. Apparently, they already have the hearts of fans all over the world.
29: I feel beyond the real New Yorker.
30: My husband bought me a Black Finals Knick hat.
29: I think the only thing that would mean more than the Knicks winning, probably the birth of my children.
27: Former NFL defensive lineman Alden Smith died over the weekend in California. He was 36 years old. The San Francisco Chronicle reports Smith and a friend visited a charity in San Jose that feeds the homeless. Smith died in a car a short time later. Smith played 6 seasons for the Cowboys, Raiders, and 49ers. No cause of death has been released.
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0: hold the House and the Senate. So it was really impossible to pass it with Trump as president in 2020. And I'm afraid that if we had to get it passed this year with Trump as president and the Republicans controlling the House and Senate, that we would not be able to get it passed at this time as well. So in 2021, with Joe Biden as president and the control of the House and Senate in Democratic hands, we were able to get that passed. And again, a little bit pessimistic right now, because we can just see in the recent rulings of the Supreme Court that guts voting rights, that our country is moving backwards on civil rights under Trump and the GOP. And we cannot let that stand.
1: Excellent. Senator Markey, thank you so much for your insight.
0: Thank you, Vanessa. Thank you for having me on.
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5: On December 9th, 1946, in Philadelphia, Howard Stanley Frankie Beverly was born. In 1970, he would form the group Raw Soul, which later was renamed Maze. Under the mentorship of Marvin Gaye, Frankie Beverly and Maze would go on to give us 9 gold albums. Frankie Beverly and Maze's live experience was more like a party than a concert. Dressed in his signature all white, crowds would stand at their feet and sing to the top of their lungs.
6: Ooh, and pain. I like sunshine and rain.
5: Sadly, on September 10th, 2024, Frankie Beverly left us with hits for lifetimes to come.

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2: I'm Kevin Brown on your home for Black News First, the Black Information Network. Fairfax County Public Schools in Virginia is considering changes to the school calendar, including the elimination of major religious holidays.
3: The move comes as parents have been pushing for more instructional time for students, as fewer than half of the school weeks currently have 5 days of instruction. The district has sent out a survey asking parents to weigh in on various calendar adjustments, such as prioritizing religious holidays or maintaining the length of winter and spring breaks. WJLA reports the school board has already made some changes for the upcoming school year, including making Veterans Day a school day and reducing the number of early release days for elementary students. Parents have until June 22nd to complete the survey. I'm Scott Kimbler.
2: The move comes as parents have been pushing for more instructional time for students, as fewer than half of the school week currently have 5 days of instruction. The district has sent out a survey asking parents to weigh in on various calendar adjustments, such as prioritizing religious holidays or maintaining the length of the winter and spring breaks. WJLA reports the school board has already made some changes for the upcoming school year, including making Veterans Day a school day and reducing the number of early release days for elementary students. Parents have until June 22nd to complete the survey. Some new details about the death of former San Francisco 49er All-Pro linebacker Alden Smith, who died Saturday at the age of 36. Correspondent Jason Nathanson reports.
4: The San Francisco Chronicle reports that Alden Smith and his friend Amir Shirazi showed up at a charity in San Jose that feeds the homeless, donated 10 pizzas, then Smith died in Shirazi's car a little later. Shirazi says he doesn't know why Smith died, but believes it was natural causes. Smith holds the record for most sacks in a season by a 49er, and off the field, he was arrested several times on domestic violence and DUI charges. He last played for Dallas in 2020. I'm Jason Nathanson.
2: A Jacksonville, Florida teenager's instincts may have saved her life. Four people were shot Saturday night at a block party in Sherwood Forest. Michaela Hooper says she was invited to the party but didn't go because she feared it wouldn't be safe. She says her first thought was there was going to be a shooting, and it's sad you can't go out and have fun without possibly losing your life. Hooper told First Coast News the violence is really getting out of hand. Meanwhile, no arrests have been announced, and the Jacksonville Sheriff's Office says the four victims are expected to survive. A plan is being developed to keep the Memphis Grizzlies in the city for decades. Greater Memphis Chamber Interim President Duncan Williams says he's discussed the proposal with Grizzlies President Jason Wexler and is optimistic about the future of FedEx Forum. The team's lease expires in 2029, and concerns about relocation have grown following recent comments by Los Angeles Lakers star LeBron James. Williams says the proposed plan would ease fears of losing the team, which relocated to Memphis from Vancouver in 2001. The chamber says an official announcement is expected soon. I'm Kevin Brown on your home for Black News First, the Black Information Network.
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6: Imagine you're walking down the street in New York City. 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
6: You step into a phone booth and dial.
8: This is apology. 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
6: What would you apologize for?
9: I'm a transit cop. 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
10: Mom, Dad, I'm really sorry. 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
11: Female and rich.
6: This is the story of that phone line.
12: For hitting my brother,
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14: I'm really not voting.
11: Terrorizing the West Side.
15: This line shouldn't be for apologies. 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
6: And the man at the other end.
16: I just use the name Mr. Apology because that's the simplest thing.
6: From Wondery, the makers of The Shrink Next Door and Jacked, comes the apology line.
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6: What happens when you listen to the world's confessions over and over and over?
11: The person who is running this service, I will find out who you are. 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
12: What's your name?
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12: I have one question for your apology. When would you have dinner with me?
6: But I knew his name because he was my husband.
13: I'm tempted to say, sure, let's have dinner. Your dungeon or mine.
6: I'm Marissa Bridge. For 15 years, I watched the apology line grow, and I saw Mr. Apology unravel.
14: I knew that this obsession was making their relationship difficult.
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17: The opinions, beliefs, and viewpoints expressed in this commentary are those of the author and do not necessarily represent those of BIN and its founding partners and employees.
18: I'm James T. Harris, and I have something to say. Congressman Wesley Hunt recently made an observation that I think cuts right to the heart of our politics. He said the Democrat Party has built an entire political machine on grievance. Think about that for a moment. A political movement can inspire people with a vision of the future, or it can keep people trapped in resentment about the past. It can encourage citizens to pursue opportunity, or it can convince them that they are permanent victims. More and more, it seems like Democrats have chosen the second path. Every election cycle, the script is the same. We're told America is systemically racist. We're warned that white supremacy is lurking around every corner. We're told Jim Crow is returning. We're told democracy itself is about to die. The question is, if these claims are true, why are we hearing the exact same warnings decade after decade? And if they're not true, why are so many people still willing to repeat them? The answer may be simple. Fear works. Fear motivates people. Fear drives donations. Fear energizes activists. Fear keeps voters focused on threats instead of results. And when fear alone isn't enough, an entire ecosystem jumps into action. Friendly media outlets amplify the narrative. Activist groups reinforce it. Organizations like the Southern Poverty Law Center hand out labels that can instantly discredit anyone who dares to challenge the approved storyline. The goal isn't always to win the argument. Sometimes the goal is to make sure the argument never happens. As a Black American, I've watched this strategy for years. Any Black person who departs from the political script is called a sellout, a traitor, or worse. Not because their ideas are wrong, but because independent thinking threatens a grievance-based business model. Here's the truth. America's future will not be built on resentment. It will be built on faith, opportunity, hard work, and the belief that people are capable of more than victimhood. Fear may be their currency. Division may be their strategy. Outrage may be their oxygen. But hope, freedom, and personal responsibility are still more powerful. I'm James T. Harris for the Black Information Network.
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19: Here's what's trending this hour. Black Georgia Senator Raphael Warnock says he's open to considering expanding seats on the U.S. Supreme Court after its recent decision gutting the Voting Rights Act. Cleveland Cavaliers star James Harden is facing weapons charges in Texas. And a dangerous early summer heat wave is stretching from the southeast to the northwest. Temperatures are running from the 90s to 100 degrees in many cities. I'm Esther Dillard, and that's what's trending.
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20: A Howard University alum is bringing home championship.

0: over the defending champion, D.C. Defenders, at Audi Field in Washington, D.C. Wheeler rushed for 81 yards and a touchdown, including a game-changing 44-yard score in the fourth quarter that gave Louisville the lead for good. The Houston native's journey has been anything but ordinary. After walking on at Howard, Wheeler became one of the school's most decorated players, earned a spot in Howard University's medical school, and battled back from a season-ending ACL injury that cut his NFL opportunity with the Chicago Bears short. Now he's a professional football champion and United Bowl MVP. With the latest in HBCU news, I'm Morgan Wood on the Black Information Network, BINnews.com, your home for Black news first.
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2: Jay-Z is at the center of a new debate after announcing an exclusive Target release for the 30th anniversary of his classic album, Reasonable Doubt. The special edition includes unique packaging and unreleased material, but the decision to partner exclusively with Target is sparking backlash online. Some critics say the move clashes with ongoing boycott efforts tied to the retailer, while others argue it's simply a smart business move from one of hip-hop's most successful entrepreneurs. And DMX is being honored in a major way in his hometown of Yonkers, New York, with a street officially named Earl DMX Simmons Way. The tribute took place June 12th, bringing together family, Rough Riders members, and community leaders to celebrate the late rapper's lasting impact where it all began. But the ceremony took an unexpected turn when DMX's oldest son, Xavier Simmons, spoke out claiming his father's original family was being left out. He brought his mom, Tashira Simmons, on stage. He then called out DMX's fiance, Desiree Lindstrom, accusing her of excluding family members before his microphone was cut, shifting the tone of an otherwise celebratory moment. With the latest in entertainment at 17 and 47 minutes past each hour, I'm Bree Wood on the Black Information Network, your home for Black News First.
3: In December of 2020, Danita Johnson was announced as the new president of DC United, making her the first African-American woman or man to hold that role for a Major League Soccer club. A native of Fayetteville and graduate of Western Carolina University in 2005, she's also a member of the historically black sorority Delta Sigma Theta. One of her early career highlights was playing a role in launching the Bakersfield Jam of the NBA G League. And just before joining DC United, she was president and COO of the Los Angeles Sparks. As if running one of the most storied

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2: Welcome to the journey around America, where we visit iconic locations connected to Black history. Today, we head to Harlem, New York, where the legendary Apollo Theater stands as a symbol of African-American culture. The Apollo Theater opened its doors in 1914 as a burlesque theater, but soon became the premier showplace for live musical entertainment. The theater became famous for Amateur Night, a weekly talent show that launched the careers of stars like Lauryn Hill and the Jackson 5. Osiris, audiences at the Apollo became known for cheering or booing performers on stage.
3: Y'all making people walk off stage tonight.
2: The slogan, "Be Good or Be Gone," became the theater's motto. Over the years, the Apollo Theater hosted many memorable events in Black music history. The Apollo Theater, a place where dreams are born, legends are made, and history is written. For the Black Information Network, I'm Kevin Brown.
4: I'm Esther Dillard with BIN News Now. Mayor Zoran Mamdani's administration is planning a ticker tape parade for the New York Knicks, who won the NBA championship this past weekend.
5: We've been waiting for this for our entire lives. It's been 53 years, and for us to be here in this moment, we just can't say thank you enough to this team.
4: Scores of Knicks fans are expected to jam Lower Manhattan for a parade on Thursday. In Tennessee, the Knox County School Board is calling on state lawmakers to change the state's book ban law. The request follows the removal and later reinstatement of Alex Haley's roots in county high school libraries. And Democratic Governor Abigail Spanberger has signed what her office calls a first-in-the-nation legislative package to improve sickle cell care for impacted African Americans in Virginia. The legislation focuses on awareness, providing training school guidance, and better coordinated care. Get BIN News Now on demand 24/7 on the iHeartRadio app.
6: I'm Vanessa Tyler on the Black Information Network, your home for Black news first. The world is waiting for the opening of the Obama Presidential Center, the sprawling facility on the south side of Chicago that will include the presidential library and so much more. I recently spoke with Massachusetts Senator, Democrat Ed Markey, who told me the importance of the center.
7: Thank you, Vanessa. I'm just so glad to be on with you. I think that the Obama Center is critical because it's going to honor the country's first Black president. And it will be in a very important edifice, capturing the legacy of President Obama and the incredible work he did in advancing democracy during his 8 years in office. But it will be just a central facility, important archive, not only of President Obama's presidency, but of Black history in our country. And it will serve as a reminder of what is possible when we can dream of and fight for a better future for generations to come. His slogan was, "Yes, we can." And I think that's the spirit that we all have to carry forward. And it will inspire Black and Brown and Asian and white Americans to lift our gaze to the constellation of possibilities for everyone. And as we celebrate Juneteenth, I think it's altogether fitting and appropriate that that's is what President Obama has selected as the day to open his center.
6: Juneteenth, a celebration. Senator Markey was instrumental in making a federal holiday.
7: I introduced the Juneteenth Independence Day Act in 2020 to commemorate an historic moment in our nation's story. Juneteenth, the formal end of slavery. But Donald Trump was president, and the Republicans controlled the House and the Senate. So it was really impossible to pass it with Trump as president in 2020. And I'm afraid that if we had to get it passed this year with Trump as president and the Republicans controlling the House and Senate, that we would not be able to get it passed at this time as well. So in 2021, with Joe Biden as president and the control of the House and Senate in Democratic hands, we were able to get that passed.

0: And again, a little bit pessimistic right now, because we can just see in the recent rulings of the Supreme Court that guts voting rights, that our country is moving backwards on civil rights under Trump and the GOP. And we cannot let that stand.
1: Excellent. Senator Markey, thank you so much for your insight.
0: Thank you, Vanessa. Thank you for having me on.
2: BIN will provide team coverage of the opening of the Obama Presidential Center. The center is a nonprofit collaborator of the Black Information Network. I'm Vanessa Tyler on the Black Information Network, your home for Black News First.
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5: People will come, Ray. People will most definitely come.
6: Born in Mississippi in 1931, James Earl Jones would become a powerful symbol of resilience and excellence. From the Great White Hope to voicing Darth Vader.
7: No, I am the father.
6: Jones' resonant voice and commanding presence helped him become one of the most distinguished actors of his generation. Crediting poetry and acting for helping him overcome a childhood stutter, his Broadway debut would come in 1957. Winning his first Tony Award in 1968, he would go on to join a select group of entertainers by also winning a Grammy, Emmy, and Oscar, or EGOT. His impact so powerful, the Court Theater on Broadway was renamed after him in 2022. Breaking barriers in Hollywood and theater at a time when opportunities for Black actors were limited.
8: Go through life worried if someone like you or not. You best make sure that they are doing right by you.
6: James Earl Jones' success and legacy are a source of inspiration and pride for the Black community. Rest in power, James Earl Jones.
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9: I'm Kevin Brown on your home for Black News First, the Black Information Network. Fairfax County Public Schools in Virginia is considering changes to the school calendar, including the elimination of major religious holidays.
10: The move comes as parents have been pushing for more instructional time for students, as fewer than half of the school weeks currently have 5 days of instruction. The district has sent out a survey asking parents to weigh in on various calendar adjustments, such as prioritizing religious holidays or maintaining the length of winter and spring breaks. WJLA reports the school board has already made some changes for the upcoming school year, including making Veterans Day a school day and reducing the number of early release days for elementary students. Parents have until June 22nd to complete the survey. I'm Scott Kimbler.
9: The move comes as parents have been pushing for more instructional time for students, as fewer than half of the school week currently have 5 days of instruction. The district has sent out a survey asking parents to weigh in on various calendar adjustments, such as prioritizing religious holidays or maintaining the length of the winter and spring breaks. WJLA reports the school board has already made some changes for the upcoming school year, including making Veterans Day a school day and reducing the number of early release days for elementary students. Parents have until June 22nd to complete the survey. Some new details about the death of former San Francisco 49er All-Pro linebacker Aldon Smith, who died Saturday at the age of 36. Correspondent Jason Nathanson reports.
11: The San Francisco Chronicle reports that Aldon Smith and his friend Amir Shirazi showed up at a charity in San Jose that feeds the homeless, donated 10 pizzas, then Smith died in Shirazi's car a little later. Shirazi says he doesn't know why Smith died, but believes it was natural causes. Smith holds the record for most sacks in a season by a 49er, and off the field, he was arrested several times on domestic violence and DUI charges. He last played for Dallas in 2020. I'm Jason Nathanson.
9: A Jacksonville, Florida teenager's instincts may have saved her life. Four people were shot Saturday night at a block party in Sherwood Forest. Michaela Hooper says she was invited to the party but didn't go because she feared it wouldn't be safe. She says her first thought was there was going to be a shooting, and it's sad you can't go out and have fun without possibly losing your life. Hooper told First Coast News the violence is really getting out of hand. Meanwhile, no arrests have been announced, and the Jacksonville Sheriff's Office says the four victims are expected to survive. A plan is being developed to keep the Memphis Grizzlies in the city for decades. Greater Memphis Chamber Interim President Duncan Williams says he's discussed the proposal with Grizzlies President Jason Wexler and is optimistic about the future of FedEx Forum. The team's lease expires in 2029, and concerns about relocation have grown following recent comments by Los Angeles Lakers star LeBron James. Williams says the proposed plan would ease fears of losing the team, which relocated to Memphis from Vancouver in 2001. The chamber says an official announcement is expected soon. I'm Kevin Brown on your home for Black News First, the Black Information Network.
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22: The opinions, beliefs, and viewpoints expressed in this commentary are those of the author and do not necessarily represent those of BIN and its founding partners and employees.
23: I'm James T. Harris, and I have something to say. Congressman Wesley Hunt recently made an observation that I think cuts right to the heart of our politics. He said the Democrat Party has built an entire political machine on grievance. Think about that for a moment. A political movement can inspire people with a vision of the future, or it can keep people trapped in resentment about the past. It can encourage citizens to pursue opportunity, or it can convince them that they are permanent victims. More and more, it seems like Democrats have chosen the second path. Every election cycle, the script is the same. We're told America is systemically racist. We're warned that white supremacy is lurking around every corner. We're told Jim Crow is returning. We're told democracy itself is about to die. The question is, if these claims are true, why are we hearing the exact same warnings decade after decade? And if they're not true, why are so many people still willing to repeat them? The answer may be simple. Fear works. Fear motivates people. Fear drives donations. Fear energizes activists. Fear keeps voters focused on threats instead of results. And when fear alone isn't enough, an entire ecosystem jumps into action. Friendly media outlets amplify the narrative. Activist groups reinforce it. Organizations like the Southern Poverty Law Center hand out labels that can instantly discredit anyone who dares to challenge the approved storyline. The goal isn't always to win the argument. Sometimes the goal is to make sure the argument never happens. As a Black American, I've watched this strategy for years. Any Black person who departs from the political script is called a sellout, a traitor, or worse. Not because their ideas are wrong, but because independent thinking threatens a grievance-based business model. Here's the truth. America's future will not be built on resentment. It will be built on faith, opportunity, hard work, and the belief that people are capable of more than victimhood. Fear may be their currency. Division may be their strategy. Outrage may be their oxygen. But hope, freedom, and personal responsibility are still more powerful. I'm James T. Harris for the Black Information Network.
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0: Here's what's trending this hour. Black Georgia Senator Raphael Warnock says he's open to considering expanding seats on the U.S. Supreme Court after its recent decision gutting the Voting Rights Act. Cleveland Cavaliers star James Harden is facing weapons charges in Texas. And a dangerous early summer heat wave is stretching from the southeast to the northwest. Temperatures are running from the 90s to 100 degrees in many cities. I'm Esther Dillard, and that's what's trending.
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1: A Howard University alum is bringing home championship hardware. Former Bison standout Ian Wheeler was named United Bowl MVP after leading the Louisville Kings to a 27-20 victory over the defending champion DC Defenders at Audi Field in Washington, D.C. Wheeler rushed for 81 yards and a touchdown, including a game-changing 44-yard score in the fourth quarter that gave Louisville the lead for good. The Houston native's journey has been anything but ordinary. After walking on at Howard, Wheeler became one of the school's most decorated players, earned a spot in Howard University's medical school, and battled back from a season-ending ACL injury that cut his NFL opportunity with the Chicago Bears short. Now he's a professional football champion and United Bowl MVP. With the latest in HBCU news, I'm Morgan Wood on the Black Information Network, BINnews.com, your home for Black news first.
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26: Nipsey Hussle's legacy continues with the upcoming release of his posthumous album, Prolific, officially set to drop on August 14th, just one day before what would have been his birthday. The project is already gaining buzz with the release of the new single, Sacrifices, featuring Bino Rideau and James Fauntleroy. According to his family, the album is made up of music Nipsey intentionally created, giving fans a more authentic continuation of his vision. And in more entertainment news, Big Sean, Miguel, Dom Kennedy, and more are set to headline a major new concert celebrating the blog era of hip-hop and R&B with the Control-Alt-Delete Festival coming to Long Beach this fall. The one-day event will take place September 12th at the F&M Bank Amphitheater and will feature a stacked lineup including Currency, Pac Div, The Cool Kids, Casey Veggies, and more. The concert aims to honor the late 2000s and early 2010s era when music blogs and mixtapes helped launch a new wave of artists and change how fans discovered music. Tickets are on sale now. With the latest in entertainment at 17 and 47 minutes past each hour, I'm Bree Wood on the Black Information Network, your home for Black News First.
2: I'm Big Sue on the Black Information Network. George Washington Carver, an agricultural scientist, inventor, and educator at Tuskegee University, sought to revitalize southern soil that had been stripped by cotton, a nitrogen-depleting crop. He developed a crop rotation method that alternated the cotton with legumes like peanuts that fixed nitrogen and other edible crops such as corn. This method increased the soil's productive capacity and also gave southern farmers another crop to produce and sell besides cotton, thus diversifying the market. In addition to crop rotation, Dr. Carver promoted the practice of using compost to reintroduce nutrients and add organic matter to the soil. He showed that using compost for soil revitalization increased its productivity by 100-fold compared with previous common methods. Using compost to build soil is a critical practice in organic farming and gardening today. And that's a fact. I'm Big Sue on the Black Information Network.
0: I'm Esther Dillard on your home for 24/7 News, the Black Information Network. Here are your top stories. Senator Ed Markey speaks to the BIN about efforts that made Juneteenth an official national holiday. The FBI is looking into a cross burning in broad daylight in downtown Chicago. And a Black Kentucky mom is pleading for someone to come forward to help solve her son's murder after police have had no leads in 3 years. Jordan Trotter was 26 years old when he was shot and killed in Shively, Kentucky in November 2023. His mother, Giovanna Trotter Rudolph, says she gave investigators names and says she's been giving the runaround ever since.
5: I just want people to talk and don't be afraid to talk because it's going on 3 years and I still have no answers.
0: Jordan was the oldest of six children. He was a football player and his mother says he was trying to rebuild his life when he was killed. If you have information, contact Shively Police. Haiti has been forced to redesign its World Cup jersey after FIFA deemed it too political. The original design featured a depiction of the final battle of Haiti's War of Independence. That's the 1803 victory that led to the nation becoming the world's first country founded by formerly enslaved people. The sportswear company behind the jersey says the design was never intended as a political statement, but rather a celebration of Haitian pride and resilience. Haiti faced Scotland Saturday in its first World Cup appearance in 52 years. Meanwhile, a Black Maryland man is facing 71 charges, including 17 counts of attempted murder following a violent carjacking and shooting rampage last month in Prince George's County. Officials say 68-year-old Larry James Simpson terrorized 17 victims across Greenbelt, College Park, and Riverdale. Investigators say no motive has been determined. What is known is Simpson had previously been convicted of first-degree murder in 1987, served 35 years, and was released in 2022 with just 1 year of unsupervised probation. Prince George's County's state attorney, Tara Jackson, says this case raises serious questions about who deserves a second chance and who doesn't. NBC4 in D.C. reports one reason why officers were able to stop Simpson was the last vehicle he allegedly carjacked was a clutch, and he didn't know how to drive it. And this summer, dozens of Black children got a chance to experience cowboy camp in Jones, Oklahoma. The Oklahoma Cowboys Charitable Foundation says it's a chance for kids to learn the basics of horsemanship. Although typically an experience like this would come with a big price tag, Jacayan Parks, the Black executive director, told KFOR that they keep the fee at $75.
6: Mom or dad might not be able to afford to go to a summer camp. So we work very hard with the Oklahoma Cowboys to make all of our programs affordable.
0: And finally, Memphis is celebrating Black Music Month in a special way. The Stax Museum of American Soul Music and Stax Music Academy are hosting a full month of events celebrating Black music, honoring the legends who built the sound while spotlighting the next generation of artists carrying that legacy forward. I'm Esther Dillard on your home for Black News First, the Black Information Network.
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13: 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New data shows inflation is now running 4.2%, the highest level in more than 3 years. 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
17: I'm Tammy Eswick on your home for 24/7 News, the Black Information Network. Vice President J.D. Vance says he wants a criminal fraud investigation opened up on Minnesota Governor Tim Walz and Attorney General Keith Ellison, who's a black man, according to the Minnesota Star Tribune. The paper says the investigation is tied to state social services programs. Both Walz and Ellison have denied any wrongdoing and believe it's a political move by Vance. New Orleans Mayor Helena Moreno, who's Hispanic but leads the majority black city, says she's working on a plan to redevelop a few dozen of the city's abandoned properties, many of which are now vacant lots that have sat unused for decades due to Hurricane Katrina flooding parts of the city and the city being forced to bulldoze some of those structures. There's an election battle going down in Jackson, Mississippi between two black candidates trying to land a Hinds County supervisor's seat. After losing the election, David Archie sued and a judge ordered a new election take place. But now the other candidate, Tony Smith, who previously said he wouldn't challenge the case, wants a judge to take a second look.
18: If I don't appeal, then the people's votes could be subject to anybody making an accusation. If one thing is off, then they can throw the whole election off.
17: The election still has to go forward per the ruling, but Smith also has the right to file an appeal, something Archie made known he wasn't happy about.
19: First, he said that he was not going to appeal the case on the steps of the courthouse. Now he's saying that he's going to appeal the case. A liar is just a liar.
20: I know Pablo, Noriega, the real Noriega. He owe me a hundred.
17: Rick Ross, who's a black man and rapper, is responding to a social media video that someone took of him flying commercial. Commenters said the rapper, known to spend lavishly, is downgrading his lifestyle. But Ross said, hey, not so fast. Ross says he took the commercial flight because his private jet was being upgraded with a new internet connection. Y'all be pocket checking too much. For more on these stories, plus international, national, state, and local news impacting the black community, listen to the Black Information Network on the iHeartRadio app or log on to BINnews.com. 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
1: The hottest time of the year is fast approaching, and health experts are urging people to stay alert for signs of heat-related illness. Neurologist Dr. Casilda Balmaceda says it's important to watch for symptoms in your self and others.
27: It's very important that if we see anybody in the street with slurred speech or confusion, that is a sign of heat stroke. Those patients, we should call 911 immediately. Those patients sometimes appear so confused that they don't actually know that they have a heat stroke.
1: The CDC recommends staying hydrated and avoiding alcohol and drinks high in sugar or sodium. Warning signs of overheating include muscle cramps, dizziness, headaches, and shortness of breath. Studies show black Americans are more likely to live in hotter urban neighborhoods with fewer trees and more pavement, increasing the risk of heat-related illness. As temperatures rise this summer, experts say staying cool and hydrated can help prevent serious health problems. That's your Healthy Minutes. I'm Morgan Wood on the Black Information Network.
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14: 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But let's see, all my God kids love Taylor Swift so much. Like, you have to hear the way that they sing this song. They're like, you have to listen, Gma, to the song. And look, and can I buy it? And can I get it? So it's definitely some Taylor Swift happening around me going on. And she's super cool. I also really appreciate the way that she writes music and plays music and everything. 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I like A$AP Rocky. I like A$AP Ferg, too. So, yeah, there's a lot of things I'm into.
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22: BIN News this hour. I'm Doug Davis. Coming up, the Maine Senate race is drawing national attention, and ahead of Tuesday's general election, Black lawmaker Raphael Warnock spoke on NBC News about Democratic Senate challenger Graham Plattner, saying character matters, but the final call is on voters. Plus, we hear more from Illinois Representative Mike Quigley on the importance of the Obama Presidential Center set to open this week. But first, here's BIN News now.
0: Black Georgia Senator Raphael Warnock says the Supreme Court's recent decision that gutted the Voting Rights Act prompted many southern states to redraw their maps, and he's open to joining with other legislators considering expanding the seats on the court.
23: Supreme Court continues to undermine his own credibility. I think that all options have to be on the table. We definitely need reform.
0: Speaking on NBC's Meet the Press, he said states are making it harder for residents to hold their representatives accountable if they have no representation. Black Cleveland Cavaliers star James Harden is facing weapons charges in Texas. Harden was arrested early Saturday morning after authorities in Harris County say they found him to be unlawfully, intentionally, and knowingly possessing a handgun in his vehicle. And a dangerous summer early heat wave is stretching from the southeast to the northwest. Temperatures are running from the 90s to 100 degrees in many cities. There's also a risk of severe thunderstorms in the Midwest and Northeast. I'm Esther Dillard with BIN News Now.
22: All right, thanks and happy Monday. Black U.S. Senator Raphael Warnock appeared on NBC's Meet the Press to speak about Democrat Graham Plattner, who's caught up in sexting and abuse scandals and is running to take over Republican Senator Susan Collins' seat tomorrow in the state's general election.
23: Well, here's what I'll say. Character matters, and that's what I'm saying in this new book that I've written, The Crooked Places Made Straight. And I think that the voters of Maine have an opportunity to see who they want to represent them in the United States Senate. They will decide that.
22: When asked if he would back Plattner, Warnock said,
23: I intend to focus on the people of Georgia. I'm very proud of the fact that Georgia elected its first black senator and its first Jewish senator. But I would remind people that it's still Georgia.
22: President Trump has also jumped into the race, calling Plattner a thug and is publicly backing incumbent Collins. Some powerful Democrats are siding with Plattner despite the controversy. Maine is a major Senate battleground state. Democrats are hoping Plattner can flip the seat in an effort to regain control of the Senate. Meanwhile, the Obama Presidential Center is ready for its grand opening, set to take place this week from the 18th through the 21st. The center will serve as a hub for civic engagement and cultural preservation. And the moment also aligns with Juneteenth. Here's more of my exclusive conversation with Illinois Representative Mike Quigley. What role do you think projects like the Obama Center play when it comes to inspiring the next generation of black leaders, entrepreneurs, and public servants who are looking at, you know, Obama right now in this situation?
24: You know, we think of the time and place where we are and what we grew up with. And of course, everybody's going to know President Obama and his story. But you got to remember, this facility will be here for all time. So for our children and our grandchildren and our great grandchildren, this will be a link to understanding what that meant to a gentleman who came to Chicago, went to school, became a community organizer, and took on extraordinary odds to become the president of the United States. You know, I will never forget having breakfast with President Obama after he had lost in a race for Congress. I was a county commissioner. He was a state senator. And I asked him what was next, and he had some thoughts. No one could have imagined, you know, him overcoming an initial setback like that, because I said something silly like, well, there'll be something for you someday. So I think it's a great historical facility that will link us to the past and hopefully to the future inspire so many.
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6: I'm Bill Black with another Bet You Didn't Know music fact. And now, my friends, let's spend some time talking about one of my favorite singers in the world, Miss Anita Baker. And now let's play a song from the Boomerang soundtrack. Now, I know you're probably saying, Bill Black, what does Anita Baker have to do with the Boomerang soundtrack? I'll tell you. LA and Babyface did the Boomerang motion picture soundtrack. They even submitted songs to Anita Baker. At the time, Anita declined the songs because she was pregnant and just couldn't do it. So she suggested, how about you let the girl on the demo record the song? Who was the girl on the demo? Tony Braxton. So we can thank Anita for giving us Tony. I'm Bill Black with another Bet You Didn't Know music fact on the Black Information Network.
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7: I'm Kevin Brown on your home for Black News First, the Black Information Network. Mother Nature may score a penalty card for Miami Stadium in the World Cup. A heat advisory across South Florida has triple-digit humidity pushing feels-like temperatures to a soaring 107 degrees. Robert Molina at the National Weather Service says thunderstorms are on tap from noon on.
10: Our rain chances do start coming down for the rest of the week, more like in the 20 to 30% range. The one thing that will remain or maybe even increase more will be the heat. Temperatures will stay pretty hot throughout the week. In fact, we may even get a little bit warmer.
7: Official FIFA safety protocols are in play. If storms trigger lightning strikes within 8 miles of the stadium, the matches will instantly be paused and fans will be evacuated from open-air seats onto the concourse for at least 30 minutes. A Texas school choice program has hit a milestone, awarding more than 100,000 vouchers.
25: All of those students who have been awarded are in lower middle-income households.
7: Travis Pillow with Comptroller's Office says this proves that the program is hitting its mark and is helping those who need it most. Students who want to attend private school made up about two-thirds of the approved applications. The rest were homeschoolers. Early voting is underway as Louisiana holds its first closed primary runoff. Voters are required to vote for the same party they chose in the primary. Voters who said no during the first primary have the option of voting Democrat or Republican, along with those who didn't vote in the first primary or who just recently registered to vote. Early voting hours are from 8:30 a.m. to 6 p.m. from now until June 20th, except for next Sunday. Election day is June 27th. The Higher Education Leadership Foundation's inaugural A Futurist Symposium, Mapping the Future for the HBCUs, brought together HBCU leaders, philanthropic partners, and scholars to address the challenges facing historically Black colleges and universities. The symposium highlighted the need for HBCUs to build their own sustainability infrastructure in the face of ongoing federal funding cuts and policy challenges. The event underscored the need for HBCUs to evolve and innovate to meet the needs of a shifting student population and secure their place in American education. Spike Lee, a diehard Knicks fan, is already thinking about back-to-back championships after the team clinched their first NBA Finals championship since 1973. The filmmaker, who's been a season ticket holder since 1985, is well known for his passionate support of the team. Actor Kevin Hart even called for Lee to receive a championship ring from the Knicks. Lee's deep roots in New York and his long-standing support for the team make this victory especially meaningful for him. The Knicks' recent success, including their third championship win, has fans hopeful for a potential dynasty led by captain Jalen Brunson. I'm Kevin Brown on your home for Black News First, the Black Information Network.
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8: And we're going to teach your kids how to be expert negotiators. 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
7: Clyburn won the Democratic nomination for the seat. If reelected, it will be Clyburn's 18th two-year term. Perspective that you can trust.
37: Mayor Sherelle Parker announcing a solution has been found, preventing hundreds of job cuts in the Philadelphia school district.
21: Whatever happens next.
38: Cases of measles continue to climb. This after it was declared eliminated. Now there are about 2,000 cases.
21: You'll hear about it on the Black Information Network.
39: The opinions, beliefs, and viewpoints expressed in this commentary are those of the author and do not necessarily represent those of BIN and its founding partners and employees. Now it's time to bring the funk with Roland S. Martin.
40: Leaders of Black Man Vote conducted a survey done by Terrence Woodbury's Hit Strategies that analyzed a critically important voting block, and that is Black men aged 18 to 45. They surveyed 1,636 Black men across Georgia, Michigan, Mississippi, North Carolina, Pennsylvania, and South Carolina. And what they discovered was that 1 in 4 young Black men in critical states are not yet committed to voting. I'm Roland Martin Unfiltered. I talked with Black Men Vote leader Mike Bland about their research.
41: Bottom line is we have to give them a reason to vote. And when I say they, Democrats. Democrats don't have an economic message. We don't have a message for them to vote. And the reality is 18 to 45, some of the messages that resonate with you and me don't resonate with the brothers between 18 and 45. It's just one, they live in the biggest disinformation market that we've ever seen in our lives. And two, there's a relationship gap with our politicians that it just doesn't exist. And so they don't see the way that government benefits them, the way that this claim that democracy has benefited them. They don't know what democracy is. So, you know, I think there's a lot of work that we have to do, but that comes from the disinvestment that we don't make into institutions that serve us, Black men, Black women, minority voters, right? There's a late game that we play. And that's where, you know, that's where we can call with our hands, you know, our tail between our legs.
40: I really encourage people to go to their website and look at this. It's at blackmenvote.org, because we cannot have the same type of messaging to one group and think it's going to fit everyone. candidates should be paying attention. Strategists, grassroots group, trust me, it's valuable information. 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I'm Roland Martin on the Black Information Network.
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0: Here's what's trending this hour. President Trump is announcing an agreement with Iran is now complete. Black Democratic House Leader Hakeem Jeffries responds. A federal judge is giving the Trump administration 3 weeks to reinstall exhibits and signs on topics like slavery that it had removed from parks and monuments nationwide. And the University of Baltimore has announced that its president, Kirk Schmoke, who was Baltimore's first elected black mayor, will retire next year. I'm Esther Dillard, and that's what's trending.
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1: I have just 3 words for my fellow New Yorkers. Knicks in 5.
2: Gotham is still in celebration mode after the New York Knickerbockers won their first NBA championship since 1973.
3: There's nothing more exciting than seeing our Knicks do so great.
2: The Spurs were lassoed in San Antonio over the weekend as the Knicks claimed the NBA title 4-1.
5: The vibes are just higher than they've been in a while.
2: New York City will honor the Knicks with a ticker tape parade. Apparently, they already have the heart of fans all over the world.
6: I feel beyond the real New Yorker.
9: My husband bought me a Black Finals Knick hat.
10: I think the only thing that would mean more than the Knicks winning, probably the birth of my children.
2: Former NFL defensive lineman Alden Smith died over the weekend in California. He was 36 years old. The San Francisco Chronicle reports Smith and a friend visited a charity in San Jose that feeds the homeless. Smith died in a car a short time later. Smith played 6 seasons for the Cowboys, Raiders, and 49ers. No cause of death has been released.
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3: Tyra Banks has filed a defamation lawsuit against Netflix, alleging the streaming giant misled her into participating in a documentary about her former reality competition series, America's Next Top Model. The lawsuit filed Saturday claims Banks' interview segments in the three-part documentary Reality Check Inside America's Next Top Model were edited and taken out of context to support what she calls a false, defamatory narrative. The documentary explores both the show's success and controversies, including allegations from a former contestant who claimed she was sexually assaulted on camera. Netflix has not publicly responded to the lawsuit. Elsewhere in entertainment, comedian and actor J.B. Smoove is bringing his signature humor to Fox. The Emmy-winning star of HBO's Curb Your Enthusiasm has signed a multi-year first-look deal with Fox Entertainment Studios to develop unscripted television projects. Through his company, Alternate Side Productions, Smoove will help create and executive produce new reality and competition-style programming with a focus on original concepts and diverse voices. With the latest in entertainment, I'm Morgan Wood on the Black Information Network.
4: From Richmond, Virginia, came a voice that revived the spirit of soul, Michael Eugene Archer, better known as D'Angelo. In the mid-90s, his debut album, Brown Sugar, redefined R&B, blending gospel roots, jazz, and raw sensuality. Then came Voodoo, the Grammy-winning masterpiece that cemented him as the neo-soul king. Over the course of his career, D'Angelo won 4 Grammy Awards and collaborated on chart-topping songs with artists like Questlove, Lauryn Hill, Rafael Sadiq, Jay-Z, and Angie Stone. His 2014 album, Black Messiah, marked a shift in his musical career with songs focused on the struggles and resilience of Black America. D'Angelo passed away on October 14, 2025, after a long and private battle with pancreatic cancer. But his iconic songs and contribution to the neo-soul movement continue to live on. Rest in power to the one and only D'Angelo. For the Black Information Network, I'm Kevin Brown.
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6: We begin in Virginia. A Black man has been denied bond in connection to a fatal crash that claimed the life of a landscaper last month. WABY is reporting 19-year-old Sinclair Mays will remain in jail in the death of Guadalupe Rivera. Francisca Maguete is a family member.
8: It's really unfortunate because he is young, so it's not only my uncle's life that was taken, it is also his. You caused so much damage.
6: In Chesapeake, Virginia, a judge has agreed with prosecutors that Mays, charged with involuntary manslaughter, is a danger to the community. According to a criminal complaint, the suspect was driving 90 miles per hour when his car crashed into another car and struck and killed Rivera. On one hand, Mays' lawyers stated their client's cooperation with investigators, also that he turned himself in to authorities. However, the prosecution, it focused on the speed of the vehicle.
7: The NYPD says 63 people have been arrested following wild celebrations that spilled out into the streets. This happened following the Knicks winning the NBA championship. Fans, some of whom are Black, clashed with police, smashing windshields and climbing onto school buses in Times Square. Video on social media shows several buses on fire as fans chanted and lit fireworks. The Knicks clinched the best of 7 series over the Spurs with a 94-90 win in San Antonio. City leaders are planning a ticker tape parade in the Big Apple on Thursday. Now to Maryland. We are learning there is a second suspect in the 2023 mass shooting at HBCU Morgan State University. Law enforcement officials say Javon Terrell Williams, who is Black, is facing attempted murder charges. Williams, who was initially identified as a suspect shortly after the shooting, is currently serving a 15-year sentence for his ties to a D.C. gang. The on-campus shooting injured 5 people and led to the cancellation of homecoming activities. Williams Williams' co-defendant, Marquise Brown, has already been convicted on attempted murder charges and awaits sentencing in August. Black Baltimore City State's Attorney Ivan Bates expresses a commitment to seeking justice for the victims and holding those responsible fully accountable.
6: In Texas, Kevin Woods, a black retired Fort Worth Marshal with 32 years under his belt, is helping others and sharing joy. He says it's coming from a place motivated by his faith. Woods started an Adopt-a-Family for Christmas program within the Marshal's division and continued to give back to his community even after retiring to focus on ministry. He saw his role as Marshal and minister as intertwined. In Auburn, New York, Harriet Tubman's chosen home will celebrate Juneteenth with various public events and experiences until June 20th. In honor of the Black abolitionist and Juneteenth celebrations, there will be several events. They include viewings of the Harriet Tubman Journey to Freedom sculpture and a community walking tour, Freedom Walk 2026. I'm Mike Moore, along with Nicole Deal, on your home for 24/7 News, the Black Information Network.
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9: I'm Bill Black with another Bet You Didn't Know music fact. So I just got through reading Mariah Carey's book, The Meaning of Mariah Carey. And in it, she talks about her and Derek Jeter had a brief fling from 97 to 1998 towards the end of her marriage to Tommy Mottola. She also revealed that Derek was the inspiration for this song.
10: I

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3: The hippest trip in America. That's how Soul Train introduced itself when it first hit TV screens in 1971. Created and hosted by Don Cornelius, the show gave Black music and culture national stage like never before. 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
5: I'm Kevin Brown on your home for Black News First, the Black Information Network. Fairfax County Public Schools in Virginia is considering changes to the school calendar, including the elimination of major religious holidays.
6: The move comes as parents have been pushing for more instructional time for students, as fewer than half of the school weeks currently have 5 days of instruction. The district has sent out a survey asking parents to weigh in on various calendar adjustments, such as prioritizing religious holidays or maintaining the length of winter and spring breaks. WJLA reports the school board has already made some changes for the upcoming school year, including making Veterans Day a school day and reducing the number of early release days for elementary students. Parents have until June 22nd to complete the survey. I'm Scott Kimbler.
5: The move comes as parents have been pushing for more instructional time for students, as fewer than half of the school week currently have 5 days of instruction. The district has sent out a survey asking parents to weigh in on various calendar adjustments, such as prioritizing religious holidays or maintaining the length of the winter and spring breaks. WJLA reports the school board has already made some changes for the upcoming school year, including making Veterans Day a school day and reducing the number of early release days for elementary students. Parents have until June 22nd to complete the survey. Some new details about the death of former San Francisco 49er All-Pro linebacker Aldon Smith, who died Saturday at the age of 36. Correspondent Jason Nathanson reports.
7: The San Francisco Chronicle reports that Aldon Smith and his friend Amir Shirazi showed up at a charity in San Jose that feeds the homeless, donated 10 pizzas, then Smith died in Shirazi's car a little later. Shirazi says he doesn't know why Smith died, but believes it was natural causes. Smith holds the record for most sacks in a season by a 49er, and off the field, he was arrested several times on domestic violence and DUI charges. He last played for Dallas in 2020. I'm Jason Nathanson.
5: A Jacksonville, Florida teenager's instincts may have saved her life. Four people were shot Saturday night at a block party in Sherwood Forest. Michaela Hooper says she was invited to the party but didn't go because she feared it wouldn't be safe. She says her first thought was there was going to be a shooting, and it's sad you can't go out and have fun without possibly losing your life. Hooper told First Coast News the violence is really getting out of hand. Meanwhile, no arrests have been announced, and the Jacksonville Sheriff's Office says the four victims are expected to survive. A plan is being developed to keep the Memphis Grizzlies in the city for decades. Greater Memphis Chamber Interim President Duncan Williams says he's discussed the proposal with Grizzlies President Jason Wexler and is optimistic about the future of FedEx Forum. The team's lease expires in 2029, and concerns about relocation have grown following recent comments by Los Angeles Lakers star LeBron James. Williams says the proposed plan would ease fears of losing the team, which relocated to Memphis from Vancouver in 2001. The chamber says an official announcement is expected soon. I'm Kevin Brown on your home for Black News First, the Black Information Network.
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10: Tiger Woods is one of our most awe-inspiring sports icons. 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
26: The opinions, beliefs, and viewpoints expressed in this commentary are those of the author and do not necessarily represent those of BIN and its founding partners and employees.
27: I'm James T. Harris, and I have something to say. Congressman Wesley Hunt recently made an observation that I think cuts right to the heart of our politics. He said the Democrat Party has built an entire political machine on grievance. Think about that for a moment. A political movement can inspire people with a vision of the future, or it can keep people trapped in resentment about the past. It can encourage citizens to pursue opportunity, or it can convince them that they are permanent victims. More and more, it seems like Democrats have chosen the second path. Every election cycle, the script is the same. We're told America is systemically racist. We're warned that white supremacy is lurking around every corner. We're told Jim Crow is returning. We're told democracy itself is about to die. The question is, if these claims are true, why are we hearing the exact same warnings decade after decade? And if they're not true, why are so many people still willing to repeat them? The answer may be simple. Fear works. Fear motivates people. Fear drives donations. Fear energizes activists. Fear keeps voters focused on threats instead of results. And when fear alone isn't enough, an entire ecosystem jumps into action. Friendly media outlets amplify the narrative. Activist groups reinforce it. Organizations like the Southern Poverty Law Center hand out labels that can instantly discredit anyone who dares to challenge the approved storyline. The goal isn't always to win the argument. Sometimes the goal is to make sure the argument never happens. As a Black American, I've watched this strategy for years. Any Black person who departs from the political script is called a sellout, a traitor, or worse. Not because their ideas are wrong, but because independent thinking threatens a grievance-based business model. Here's the truth. America's future will not be built on resentment. It will be built on faith, opportunity, hard work, and the belief that people are capable of more than victimhood. Fear may be their currency. Division may be their strategy. Outrage may be their oxygen. But hope, freedom, and personal responsibility are still more powerful. I'm James T. Harris for the Black Information Network.
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1: Here's what's trending this hour. Black Georgia Senator Raphael Warnock says he's open to considering expanding seats on the U.S. Supreme Court after its recent decision gutting the Voting Rights Act. Cleveland Cavaliers star James Harden is facing weapons charges in Texas, and a dangerous early summer heat wave is stretching from the southeast to the northwest. Temperatures are running from the 90s to 100 degrees in many cities. I'm Esther Dillard, and that's what's trending.
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3: A Howard University alum is bringing home championship hardware. Former Bison standout Ian Wheeler was named United Bowl MVP after leading the Louisville Kings to a 27-20 victory over the defending champion DC Defenders at Audi Field.

0: that gave Louisville the lead for good. The Houston native's journey has been anything but ordinary. After walking on at Howard, Wheeler became one of the school's most decorated players, earned a spot in Howard University's medical school, and battled back from a season-ending ACL injury that cut his NFL opportunity with the Chicago Bears short. Now he's a professional football champion and United Bowl MVP. With the latest in HBCU news, I'm Morgan Wood on the Black Information Network, BINnews.com, your home for Black news first.
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0: Actress and LGBTQ advocate Laverne Cox says recent political changes have taken a financial toll on her career. In a new interview, Cox revealed she's lost so much money over the past year, saying speaking engagements and brand opportunities have declined as companies and colleges grow more cautious around diversity, equity, and inclusion initiatives. The Emmy nominee says she had to tap into her savings and retirement funds, adding that if she's feeling the impact, others and marginalized communities likely are too. Elsewhere in entertainment news, the Black Music Action Coalition is giving aspiring music industry professionals a backstage pass to the business. Through a special touring edition of BMAC Live, participants will get behind-the-scenes access to select stops on the Breezy Bowl 20 tour featuring Chris Brown. The program offers a first-hand look at what it takes to produce a major stadium tour, from planning and production to operations and execution. Opportunities will be available in cities including Atlanta, Chicago, Dallas, Las Vegas, and Los Angeles. Applications are open now through the BMAC website. With the latest in entertainment, I'm Morgan Wood on the Black Information Network.
5: The words justice for all sound powerful, but in Black communities, they still sound like a promise waiting to be kept. At the Black Information Network, we break down the policies that prevent justice from being equal. We report on mandatory minimums that lock people up longer because of zip code, not crime. On cash bail systems that punish poverty, not guilt. On sentencing guidelines that look fair until you look at who's being sentenced. We speak with exonerees who served decades for crimes they did not commit. We cover clemency requests that sit unanswered for years. And we talk with families who never stopped fighting for their loved ones because justice for them is personal. We highlight prosecutors who are changing their approach, who are expunging records, ending cash bail, reinvesting in rehabilitation over incarceration. And we follow activists who keep the system in check. Justice doesn't come free. It comes from pressure, and we're here to keep applying it. With Black News First, this is Misty Jordan on the Black Information Network.
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6: We begin in Baltimore, Maryland. Two police officers will not face charges in connection with the fatal shooting of an armed man in February. That's according to the Attorney General's office.
0: The man, identified as Dwight Hawkins, was shot after pulling out a gun and not complying with commands to stop and show his hands. The officers provided medical aid to the Black man, who later died in the hospital. The Attorney General's Independent Investigations Division determined that the officers did not violate any Maryland laws, leading to the decision not to prosecute them. Hawkins' family believes he was targeted due to his criminal history, but they say he had been trying to turn his life around for his children. I'm Morgan Wood on the Black Information Network.
7: Another story out of Maryland, this one centering around critics questioning Black Governor Wes Moore's new task force aimed at preventing scams targeting immigrants in the state. According to the governor's office, the Immigrant Rights Protection Task Force was created to protect the immigrant community, also saying it's a significant portion of the state's population and labor force. While Governor Moore highlighted the increasing scams targeting immigrants, Republican Maryland State Delegate Matt Morgan criticized the task force. He called it smoke and mirrors and suggested the administration focus on economic concerns. Despite the criticism, the task force is expected to produce a report by July 15th and a final report by next year. Senseless. That's how the family of a Black man shot and killed is characterizing the incident.
8: Senseless murders over a parking spot.
7: The victim of that shooting has been identified as Jerry Fulton. NBC 10 is reporting family members say what started as an argument over a parking spot escalated into a shooting and ended with the death of Fulton.
8: Now, one, two, three, seven, even his grandchildren, we all gotta grieve.
7: Jerry Fulton was a father of seven. Cops have arrested and charged Nico Nichols. He was charged with murder, possessing instruments of crime, and recklessly endangering another person.
6: In Hampton, Virginia, a Black truck driver has named a former deputy and former sheriff in a $20 million use of force lawsuit. The suit has been filed by Doug Long, a commercial truck driver. The suit alleges unlawful use of force has left him with permanent vision impairment, directly threatening his livelihood. Long has stated in his lawsuit vision problems have gotten worse over time. He's concerned he won't be able to pass vision exams needed to continue his job as a truck driver. And finally, there are several ways to celebrate Juneteenth in the Washington, D.C. area. The Anacostia Community Museum is hosting a commemoration of the historic occasion. Folks can enjoy live music, food trucks, and artisan vendors at the Scotland Juneteenth Heritage Festival. Other activities include community races, line dancing, and educational sessions on Black culture and history. I'm Mike Moore, along with Nicole Deal, on your home for 24/7 News, the Black Information Network.
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10: Texas has a new law mandating that the Ten Commandments be posted in all public school classrooms. Many districts are not complying, which has angered conservative groups.
1: Our voice can be heard.
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7: A new gas pump scam is popping up across the country, and experts say it's more sophisticated and harder to spot than the old credit card skimmers. Instead of attaching a device to the outside of the pump, scammers are now opening the pump cabinet itself, tampering with the internal wiring, and installing tiny Bluetooth skimmers that cannot be seen from the outside. Once the device is in place, thieves can sit in a nearby car and wirelessly download your card number and PIN inside seconds. Investigators say the scam is spreading because many pumps still use universal keys, meaning one key can open dozens of stations, and criminals are exploiting that weakness. Here's how to protect yourself. Choose pumps closest to the entrance of the store where employees can see the pumps. Look for broken security seals or loose panels. Use tap to pay or credit instead of debit because debit cards expose your PIN. And if the card reader feels loose, find another pump. Money news at 24 and 54 minutes past each hour. I'm Nicole Deal on your home for Black News First, the Black Information Network.
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6: And I'm Mike Moore on your home for 24/7 News, the Black Information Network.
7: A small black doll designed in the likeness of a baby is sparking outrage online and around the world. The stretchy toy doll is supposed to be for stress relief, but many blacks are angry after videos of people hitting, slapping, slamming, and abusing the toy for laughs. Critics say the clips are not harmless. They echo real-world violence and reinforce imagery that is dehumanizing. The clapback over the so-called Natasha doll is growing fast. The toy was made in China. And now many consumers and black activists want the doll taken off the market.
6: A chaotic series of events is set in motion by a carjacking, leaving a Texas father of five dead. Louis Arribia was reportedly shot and killed while trying to track down the man who allegedly carjacked his teenage son at gunpoint. Investigators say the father followed the stolen vehicle and confronted the suspect, who opened fire. 37-year-old London Hogan Sr., who is black, was later arrested for murder. According to authorities, he has a long criminal history. In predominantly black Chicago, Illinois, cleanup continues following severe storms.
12: Tornadoes were spotted in Naperville, Bartlett, and Northwest Indiana. This resident in suburban Streeter lost her home after it was heavily damaged by a twister.
13: When you got your whole life right there, just disappears. But people can't be replaced. Items can.
12: ComEd reported that at the peak of the storm, 170,000 customers were without power. I'm Perry Williams.
7: The Asian American Legal Defense and Education Fund, along with other racial justice organizations, issued a statement condemning the acquittal of Rick Chow in the fatal shooting of black 14-year-old Cyrus Carmack Belton. The organization expressed sympathy for Cyrus's family and emphasized the need to protect black youth from violence. The groups also highlighted the historical context of black and Asian relations in the U.S., referencing past incidents of violence. I'm Nicole Deal, along with Mike Moore, on your home for Black News First, the Black Information Network. Your Healthy Minute is next.
14: 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Those odds concern the incidence of colorectal cancer, which many people believe women are less likely to get. The truth is that men and women are equally likely to be affected. It's the third leading cause of cancer death in women, affecting more than 70,000 women a year. Fortunately, screening can detect not only the cancer, but the growths known as polyps that may eventually become cancerous. 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I'm Mike Eilen on the Black Information Network.
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10: BIN News this hour. I'm Doug Davis. Coming up, more from U.S. Senator Raphael Warnock, this time on his thoughts surrounding a Georgia special legislative session set for this week to confront congressional redistricting. And more from Illinois State Rep. Mike Quigley on the grand opening of the Obama Presidential Center. But first, here's BIN News Now.
17: Florida Senators Rick Scott and Ashley Moody joined other officials at the Florida Holocaust Museum to denounce two scheduled Kanye West concerts.
18: Raymond James Stadium is a publicly funded venue. Taxpayers should have a say in what happens.
17: They're calling for the shows to be canceled over West's anti-Semitic comments and a song praising Hitler. West is scheduled to perform June 26th and 28th after previously apologizing in a Wall Street Journal ad. Jury selection is beginning in Peyton Gendron's federal death penalty trial. He's already serving life without parole for killing 10 black people in the 2022 racist mass shooting at a Buffalo Tops supermarket. Jurors will decide if he should be executed. And former President Barack Obama and former First Lady Michelle Obama are in Chicago ahead of the grand opening celebration for the Obama Presidential Center on the South Side. The couple toured the campus over the weekend with opening festivities set for Friday through Sunday. The Obama Foundation is a nonprofit collaborator of the Black Information Network. I'm Amber Payton with BIN News Now. Back to you, Doug.
19: All right, thanks and happy Monday. Well, the Georgia General Assembly returns to Atlanta this week after a proclamation from Republican Governor Brian Kemp. Lawmakers are expected to confront several major issues, including congressional redistricting. This comes after the U.S. Supreme Court's Louisiana ruling that pretty much gutted Section 2 of the Voting Rights Act. Senator Raphael Warnock jumped on MS Now to talk about it.
20: They could convene the legislature to expand Medicaid. We've got 500,000 Georgians in the health care coverage gap. Or to make housing more affordable. What are they doing? They're getting together to redraw the lines in order to diminish the voices of ordinary citizens. And so it's deeply concerning. But we would not be here were it not for the Supreme Court.
19: Democrats warn that a map redraw could wipe out three Democratic-led minority districts, including the second district held by Black State Rep. Sanford Bishop. Currently, Georgia's House is split with 9 Republicans, 5 Democrats. Meanwhile, the Obama Presidential Center is set to open this week in Grant Park on the city's predominantly Black South Side as festivities kick off on June 18th and will run through the 21st. Here's Representative Quigley speaking to the BIN about the time of the grand opening.
21: It comes at a time, perhaps when it's more important than ever. I was visiting the Smoky Mountain National Park last year on a climate change tour, and there were signs in windows asking visitors to report any information they found in the visitor center that disparaged the United States. This is President Trump trying to take away Black history and culture. I see this as their effort because they view it all as DEI, that he's trying to minimize this. He already took away free entry days at our park for both Juneteenth and the King holiday, as you know, took away exhibits. And I think we're seeing just the beginning of it. So this comes at an important time to reinforce why that matters and why understanding the original sin of this country, the civil rights movement, matters now more than ever. The tragic understanding is progress is not linear, and none of it's guaranteed. So, you know, I think we owe it to all those that fought amazing fights to have the progress that took place towards civil rights and equality, but those fights are coming back.
19: Yeah.
21: And I'd like to think this would be a reminder of why it all matters.
19: The Obama Foundation is a nonprofit collaborator of the Black Information Network. We'll hear more from Quigley next hour. 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I'm Doug Davis for the Black Information Network.
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25: The courtroom is where justice is supposed to happen. But what really happens behind those doors? At the Black Information Network, we take you inside the room, past the headlines, past the verdict, and into the mechanics of the legal system. We talk to Black public defenders who walk into courtrooms already outnumbered and overworked, who take 80 cases at a time and still fight like each one is personal. We speak to court watchers who sit on benches all day, taking notes, collecting data, and holding judges accountable. We highlight how courtroom language, often written in legalese, can mask unfairness, even when it looks official on paper. We follow trials that don't go viral, but shape lives. We report when justice is served, when juries listen, when prosecutors get it right, when families finally hear guilty after years of being told to be patient. Because whether it's a misdemeanor or a murder trial, justice must be fair. And you deserve to know exactly how and when it's not. With Black News First, this is Mike Island on the Black Information Network.
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0: I'm Kevin Brown on your home for Black News First, the Black Information Network. Mother Nature may score a penalty card for Miami Stadium in the World Cup. A heat advisory across South Florida has triple-digit humidity pushing feels-like temperatures to a soaring 107 degrees. Robert Molina at the National Weather Service says thunderstorms are on tap from noon on.
3: Our rain chances do start coming down for the rest of the week, more like in the 20 to 30% range. The one thing that will remain or maybe even increase more will be the heat. Temperatures will stay pretty hot throughout the week. In fact, we may even get a little bit warmer.
0: Official FIFA safety protocols are in play. If storms trigger lightning strikes within 8 miles of the stadium, the matches will instantly be paused and fans will be evacuated from open-air seats onto the concourse for at least 30 minutes. A Texas school choice program has hit a milestone, awarding more than 100,000 vouchers.
4: All of those students who have been awarded are in lower middle-income households.
0: Travis Pillow with Comptroller's Office says this proves that the program is hitting its mark and is helping those who need it most. Students who want to attend private school made up about two-thirds of the approved applications. The rest were homeschoolers. Early voting is underway as Louisiana holds its first closed primary runoff. Voters are required to vote for the same party they chose in the primary. Voters who said no during the first primary have the option of voting Democrat or Republican, along with those who didn't vote in the first primary or who just recently registered to vote. Early voting hours are from 8:30 a.m. to 6 p.m. from now until June 20th, except for next Sunday. Election day is June 27th. The Higher Education Leadership Foundation's inaugural A Futurist Symposium, Mapping the Future for the HBCUs, brought together HBCU leaders, philanthropic partners, and scholars to address the challenges facing historically Black colleges and universities. The symposium highlighted the need for HBCUs to build their own sustainability infrastructure in the face of ongoing federal funding cuts and policy challenges. The event underscored the need for HBCUs to evolve and innovate to meet the needs of a shifting student population and secure their place in American education. Spike Lee, a diehard Knicks fan, is already thinking about back-to-back championships after the team clinched their first NBA Finals championship since 1973. The filmmaker, who's been a season ticket holder since 1985, is well known for his passionate support of the team. Actor Kevin Hart even called for Lee to receive a championship ring from the Knicks. Lee's deep roots in New York and his long-standing support for the team make this victory especially meaningful for him. The Knicks' recent success, including their third championship win, has fans hopeful for a potential dynasty led by captain Jalen Brunson. I'm Kevin Brown on your home for Black News First, the Black Information Network.
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8: Charges laid by L.A. police against O.J. Simpson in connection with the brutal slaying of his ex-wife Nicole and 25-year-old Ron Goldman.
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26: We, the jury, find the defendant, Orenthal James Simpson, not guilty of the crime of murder.
27: Dear Mr. Simpson, hello. It's me, Kim, Ron Goldman's sister. I'm sure it's really weird to be getting a letter from me, but for years, I've listened to what everybody else has to say about you. 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I'm wondering if you would sit down and talk to me. I just want to understand whatever can be understood. That's a letter that I wrote to the man I believe brutally killed my brother. I was declined this interview, but I still feel that need.
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7: In Texas, 19-year-old Carmelo Anthony is now appealing his murder conviction. 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
7: Southern Baptist leaders voted on a constitutional change to toughen restrictions on churches with female pastors.
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9: The opinions, beliefs, and viewpoints expressed in this commentary are those of the author and do not necessarily represent those of BIN and its founding partners and employees.
11: I'm James T. Harris, and I have something to say. Congressman Wesley Hunt recently made an observation that I think cuts right to the heart of our politics. He said the Democrat Party has built an entire political machine on grievance. Think about that for a moment. A political movement can inspire people with a vision of the future, or it can keep people trapped in resentment about the past. It can encourage citizens to pursue opportunity, or it can convince them that they are permanent victims. More and more, it seems like Democrats have chosen the second path. Every election cycle, the script is the same. We're told America is systemically racist. We're warned that white supremacy is lurking around every corner. We're told Jim Crow is returning. We're told democracy itself is about to die. The question is, if these claims are true, why are we hearing the exact same warnings decade after decade? And if they're not true, why are so many people still willing to repeat them? The answer may be simple. Fear works. Fear motivates people. Fear drives donations. Fear energizes activists. Fear keeps voters focused on threats instead of results. And when fear alone isn't enough, an entire ecosystem jumps into action. Friendly media outlets amplify the narrative. Activist groups reinforce it. Organizations like the Southern Poverty Law Center hand out labels that can instantly discredit anyone who dares to challenge the approved storyline. The goal isn't always to win the argument. Sometimes the goal is to make sure the argument never happens. As a Black American, I've watched this strategy for years. Any Black person who departs from the political script is called a sellout, a traitor, or worse. Not because their ideas are wrong, but because independent thinking threatens a grievance-based business model. Here's the truth. America's future will not be built on resentment. It will be built on faith, opportunity, hard work, and the belief that people are capable of more than victimhood. Fear may be their currency. Division may be their strategy. Outrage may be their oxygen. But hope, freedom, and personal responsibility are still more powerful. I'm James T. Harris for the Black Information Network.
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17: Here's what's trending this hour. President Trump says the U.S. and Iran have digitally signed an agreement and he's eager for its release. Trump spoke to reporters at the G7 summit in France today and called it a very powerful document. Millions across the Midwest and Northeast will be hit by severe storms this week. The weather threat's expected to start Tuesday with gusty winds and hail expected to hit parts of Illinois, Indiana, and Michigan. And 12 people have died after a plane carrying a group of skydivers crashed in Missouri. I'm Amber Payton and that's what's trending.
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12: I have just three words for my fellow New Yorkers. Knicks in five.
13: Gotham is still in celebration mode after the New York Knickerbockers won their first NBA championship since 1973.
14: There's nothing more exciting than seeing our Knicks do so great.
13: The Spurs were lassoed in San Antonio over the weekend as the Knicks claimed the NBA title 4-1.
15: The vibes are just higher than they've been in a while.
13: New York City will honor the Knicks with a ticker tape parade. Apparently, they already have the hearts of fans all over the world.
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1: Former NFL defensive lineman Alden Smith died over the weekend in California. He was 36 years old. The San Francisco Chronicle reports Smith and a friend visited a charity in San Jose that feeds the homeless. Smith died in a car a short time later. Smith played six seasons for the Cowboys, Raiders, and 49ers. No cause of death has been released. Get your sports at 14 and 44 past each and every hour. I'm Ray Harris on the Black Information Network.
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21: Jay-Z is at the center of a new debate after announcing an exclusive Target release for the 30th anniversary of his classic album, Reasonable Doubt. The special edition includes unique packaging and unreleased material, but the decision to partner exclusively with Target is sparking backlash online. Some critics say the move clashes with ongoing boycott efforts tied to the retailer, while others argue it's simply a smart business move from one of hip-hop's most successful entrepreneurs. And DMX is being honored in a major way in his hometown of Yonkers, New York, with a street officially named Earl DMX Simmons Way. The tribute took place June 12th, bringing together family, Rough Riders members, and community leaders to celebrate the late rapper's lasting impact where it all began. But the ceremony took an unexpected turn when DMX's oldest son, Xavier Simmons, spoke out, claiming his father's original family was being left out. He brought his mom, Tashira Simmons, on stage. He then called out DMX's fiancée, Desiree Lindstrom, accusing her of excluding family members before his microphone was cut, shifting the tone of an otherwise celebratory moment. With the latest in entertainment at 17 and 47 minutes past each hour, I'm Bree Wood on the Black Information Network, your home for Black news first.
23: Justice is supposed to be blind, but too often it sees black skin. The numbers don't lie. Black people are more likely to be stopped, more likely to be searched, more likely to be charged, and when the charges come, more likely to be sentenced for longer, even when the crime is the same.
25: We talk to public defenders juggling 80 cases at once who still fight for our people. We talk to mothers who waited years for a trial date that never came. We talk to young men sentenced at 18 who are now 40 and still inside.
23: And we don't just stop at the problem. We cover cities trying to change how policing works, where mental health responders replace armed officers and body cameras don't mysteriously malfunction.
25: We also track the setbacks, because for every bill that passes, there's another trying to undo it.
23: Justice should not depend on your zip code, your record, or your race. But in America, it still does. And we're not done saying that truth. With Black News First, this is Ramses Ja.
25: And I'm Q Ward
23: on the BIN.
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30: We begin in Virginia. A black man has been denied bond in connection to a fatal crash that claimed the life of a landscaper last month. WABY is reporting 19-year-old Sinclair Mays will remain in jail in the death of Guadalupe Rivera. Francisca Maguete is a family member.
0: It's really unfortunate because he is young, so it's not only my uncle's life that was taken, it is also his. You caused so much damage.
30: In Chesapeake, Virginia, a judge has agreed with prosecutors that Mays, charged with involuntary manslaughter, is a danger to the community. According to a criminal complaint, the suspect was driving 90 miles per hour when his car crashed into another car and struck and killed Rivera. On one hand, Mays' lawyers stated their client's cooperation with investigators, also that he turned himself in to authorities. However, the prosecution, it focused on the speed of the vehicle.
4: The NYPD says 63 people have been arrested following wild celebrations that spilled out into the streets. This happened following the Knicks winning the NBA championship. Fans, some of whom are black, clashed with police, smashing windshields and climbing onto school buses in Times Square. Video on social media shows several buses on fire as fans chanted and lit fireworks. The Knicks clinched the best of seven series over the Spurs with a 94-90 win in San Antonio. City leaders are planning a ticker tape parade in the Big Apple on Thursday. Now to Maryland. We are learning there is a second suspect in the 2023 mass shooting at HBCU Morgan State University. Law enforcement officials say Javon Terrell Williams, who is black, is facing attempted murder charges. Williams, who was initially identified as a suspect shortly after the shooting, is currently serving a 15-year sentence for his ties to a D.C. gang. The on-campus shooting injured five people and led to the cancellation of homecoming activities. Williams' co-defendant, Marquise Brown, has already been convicted on attempted murder charges and awaits sentencing in August. Black Baltimore City State's attorney, Ivan Bates, expresses a commitment to seeking justice for the victims and holding those responsible fully accountable.
30: In Texas, Kevin Woods, a black retired Fort Worth marshal with 32 years under his belt, is helping others and sharing joy. He says it's coming from a place motivated by his faith. Woods started an Adopt-a-Family for Christmas program within the Marshals Division and continued to give back to his community even after retiring to focus on ministry. He saw his role as marshal and minister as intertwined. In Auburn, New York, Harriet Tubman's chosen home will celebrate Juneteenth with various public events and experiences until June 20th. In honor of the Black Abolitionist and Juneteenth celebrations, there will be several events. They include viewings of the Harriet Tubman Journey to Freedom sculpture and a community walking tour, Freedom Walk 2026. I'm Mike Moore, along with Nicole Deal, on your home for 24/7 News, the Black Information Network.
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0: name, and there are monthly meditations where people commune with Coltrane's music. In 1965, Branzo King and his wife, Marina King, saw Coltrane live at San Francisco Jazz Club. The couple had a religious experience. They called it a sound baptism. In the years leading up to his death in 1967 at the age of 40, Coltrane's music had grown increasingly spiritual. He said that he wanted to be a saint, and in him, Branzo, who had wanted to be a preacher, had found his God. Instead of a mural of Jesus in the sanctuary, there is one of patron saint John Coltrane. And that's a fact. I'm Shay Diddy on the Black Information Network.
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4: I'm Kevin Brown on your home for Black News First, the Black Information Network. Fairfax County Public Schools in Virginia is considering changes to the school calendar, including the elimination of major religious holidays.
5: The move comes as parents have been pushing for more instructional time for students, as fewer than half of the school weeks currently have 5 days of instruction. The district has sent out a survey asking parents to weigh in on various calendar adjustments, such as prioritizing religious holidays or maintaining the length of winter and spring breaks. WJLA reports the school board has already made some changes for the upcoming school year, including making Veterans Day a school day and reducing the number of early release days for elementary students. Parents have until June 22nd to complete the survey. I'm Scott Kimbler.
4: The move comes as parents have been pushing for more instructional time for students, as fewer than half of the school week currently have 5 days of instruction. The district has sent out a survey asking parents to weigh in on various calendar adjustments, such as prioritizing religious holidays or maintaining the length of the winter and spring breaks. WJLA reports the school board has already made some changes for the upcoming school year, including making Veterans Day a school day and reducing the number of early release days for elementary students. Parents have until June 22nd to complete the survey. Some new details about the death of former San Francisco 49er All-Pro linebacker Alden Smith, who died Saturday at the age of 36. Correspondent Jason Nathanson reports.
6: The San Francisco Chronicle reports that Alden Smith and his friend Amir Shirazi showed up at a charity in San Jose that feeds the homeless, donated 10 pizzas, then Smith died in Shirazi's car a little later. Shirazi says he doesn't know why Smith died, but believes it was natural causes. Smith holds the record for most sacks in a season by a 49er, and off the field, he was arrested several times on domestic violence and DUI charges. He last played for Dallas in 2020. I'm Jason Nathanson.
4: A Jacksonville, Florida teenager's instincts may have saved her life. Four people were shot Saturday night at a block party in Sherwood Forest. Michaela Hooper says she was invited to the party but didn't go because she feared it wouldn't be safe. She says her first thought was there was going to be a shooting, and it's sad you can't go out and have fun without possibly losing your life. Hooper told First Coast News the violence is really getting out of hand. Meanwhile, no arrests have been announced, and the Jacksonville Sheriff's Office says the four victims are expected to survive. A plan is being developed to keep the Memphis Grizzlies in the city for decades. Greater Memphis Chamber Interim President Duncan Williams says he's discussed the proposal with Grizzlies President Jason Wexler and is optimistic about the future of FedEx Forum. The team's lease expires in 2029, and concerns about relocation have grown following recent comments by Los Angeles Lakers star LeBron James. Williams says the proposed plan would ease fears of losing the team, which relocated to Memphis from Vancouver in 2001. The chamber says an official announcement is expected soon. I'm Kevin Brown on your home for Black News First, the Black Information Network.
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7: Imagine you're walking down the street in New York City. 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
9: This is apology. 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
7: What would you apologize for?
10: I'm a transit cop, and I want to apologize for throwing all the bums off
7: story of that phone line.
10: For hitting my brother, not voting, I'm really not calling.
11: Terrorizing the West Side.
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12: I just use the name Mr. Apology because that's the simplest thing.
7: From Wondery, the makers of The Shrink Next Door and Jacked, comes The Apology Line.
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7: Mr. Apology never told callers his real name.
15: I have one question for your apology. 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
7: But I knew his name because he was my husband.
16: I'm tempted to say, yeah, sure, let's have dinner. Your dungeon or mine.
7: I'm Marissa Bridge. For 15 years, I watched The Apology Line grow. And I saw Mr. Apology unravel.
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19: The opinions, beliefs, and viewpoints expressed in this commentary are those of the author and do not necessarily represent those of BIN and its founding partners and employees.
20: I'm James T. Harris, and I have something to say. Congressman Wesley Hunt recently made an observation that I think cuts right to the heart of our politics. He said the Democrat Party has built an entire political machine on grievance. Think about that for a moment. A political movement can inspire people with a vision of the future, or it can keep people trapped in resentment about the past. It can encourage citizens to pursue opportunity, or it can convince them that they are permanent victims. More and more, it seems like Democrats have chosen the second path. Every election cycle, the script is the same. We're told America is systemically racist. We're warned that white supremacy is lurking around every corner. We're told Jim Crow is returning. We're told democracy itself is about to die. The question is, if these claims are true, why are we hearing the exact same warnings decade after decade? And if they're not true, why are so many people still willing to repeat them? The answer may be simple. Fear works. Fear motivates people. Fear drives donations. Fear energizes activists. Fear keeps voters focused on threats instead of results. And when fear alone isn't enough, an entire ecosystem jumps into action. Friendly media outlets amplify the narrative. Activist groups reinforce it. Organizations like the Southern Poverty Law Center hand out labels that can instantly discredit anyone who dares to challenge the approved storyline. The goal isn't always to win the argument. Sometimes the goal is to make sure the argument never happens. As a Black American, I've watched this strategy for years. Any Black person who departs from the political script is called a sellout, a traitor, or worse. Not because their ideas are wrong, but because independent thinking threatens a grievance-based business model. Here's the truth. America's future will not be built on resentment. It will be built on faith, opportunity, hard work, and the belief that people are capable of more than victimhood. Fear may be their currency. Division may be their strategy. Outrage may be their oxygen. But hope, freedom, and personal responsibility are still more powerful. I'm James T. Harris for the Black Information Network.
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21: Here's what's trending this hour. A statement from Kentucky Senator Mitch McConnell's office says he is receiving excellent care after being hospitalized. The reason for his hospitalization and his current condition are still both unknown. The NYPD says more than 60 people were arrested after wild celebrations spilled out into the streets following the Knicks NBA championship. And former President Barack Obama and former First Lady Michelle Obama are in Chicago ahead of the grand opening celebration for the Obama Presidential Center. I'm Amber Payton, and that's what's trending.
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22: A Howard University alum is bringing home championship
1: Hardware. Former Bison standout Ian Wheeler was named United Bowl MVP after leading the Louisville Kings to a 27-20 victory over the defending champion DC Defenders at Audi Field in Washington, D.C. Wheeler rushed for 81 yards and a touchdown, including a game-changing 44-yard score in the fourth quarter that gave Louisville the lead for good. The Houston natives' journey has been anything but ordinary. After walking on at Howard, Wheeler

0: opportunity with the Chicago Bears short. Now he's a professional football champion and United Bowl MVP. With the latest in HBCU news, I'm Morgan Wood on the Black Information Network, BINnews.com, your home for Black news first.
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2: Nipsey Hussle's legacy continues with the upcoming release of his posthumous album, Prolific, officially set to drop on August 14th, just one day before what would have been his birthday. The project is already gaining buzz with the release of the new single, Sacrifices, featuring Vino Rideau and James Fauntleroy. According to his family, the album is made up of music Nipsey intentionally created, giving fans a more authentic continuation of his vision. And in more entertainment news, Big Sean, Miguel, Dom Kennedy, and more are set to headline a major new concert celebrating the blog era of hip-hop and R&B with the Control-Alt-Delete Festival coming to Long Beach this fall. The one-day event will take place September 12th at the F&M Bank Amphitheater and will feature a stacked lineup including Currency, Pac Div, The Cool Kids, Casey Veggies, and more. The concert aims to honor the late 2000s and early 2010s era when music blogs and mixtapes helped launch a new wave of artists and change how fans discovered music. Tickets are on sale now. With the latest in entertainment at 17 and 47 minutes past each hour, I'm Bree Wood on the Black Information Network, your home for Black news first.
3: 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Business majors who launched side hustles in dorm rooms and now run full-scale companies. 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We lift up professors who challenge students to go beyond the assignment and think about their place in the world. 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
4: I'm Esther Dillard on your home for 24/7 News, the Black Information Network. Here are your top stories. Senator Ed Markey speaks to the BIN about efforts that made Juneteenth an official national holiday. The FBI is looking into a cross burning in broad daylight in downtown Chicago. And a Black Kentucky mom is pleading for someone to come forward to help solve her son's murder after police have had no leads in 3 years. Jordan Trotter was 26 years old when he was shot and killed in Shively, Kentucky in November 2023. His mother, Giovanna Trotter Rudolph, says she gave investigators names and says she's been giving the runaround ever since.
5: I just want people to talk and don't be afraid to talk because it's going on 3 years and I still have no answers.
4: Jordan was the oldest of six children. He was a football player, and his mother says he was trying to rebuild his life when he was killed. If you have information, contact Shively Police. Haiti has been forced to redesign its World Cup jersey after FIFA deemed it too political. The original design featured a depiction of the final battle of Haiti's War of Independence. That's the 1803 victory that led to the nation becoming the world's first country founded by formerly enslaved people. The sportswear company behind the jersey says the design was never intended as a political statement, but rather a celebration of Haitian pride and resilience. Haiti faced Scotland Saturday in its first World Cup appearance in 52 years. Meanwhile, a Black Maryland man is facing 71 charges, including 17 counts of attempted murder following a violent carjacking and shooting rampage last month in Prince George's County. Officials say 68-year-old Larry James Simpson terrorized 17 victims across Greenbelt, College Park, and Riverdale. Investigators say no motive has been determined. What is known is Simpson had previously been convicted of first-degree murder in 1987, served 35 years, and was released in 2022 with just 1 year of unsupervised probation. Prince George's County's state attorney, Tara Jackson, says this case raises serious questions about who deserves a second chance And who doesn't? NBC4 in D.C. reports one reason why officers were able to stop Simpson was the last vehicle he allegedly carjacked was a clutch, and he didn't know how to drive it. And this summer, dozens of black children got a chance to experience cowboy camp in Jones, Oklahoma. The Oklahoma Cowboys Charitable Foundation says it's a chance for kids to learn the basics of horsemanship. Although typically an experience like this would come with a big price tag, Jacan Parks, the black executive director, told KFOR that they keep the fee at $75.
6: Mom or dad might not be able to afford to go to a summer camp. So we work very hard with the Oklahoma Cowboys to make all of our programs affordable.
4: And finally, Memphis is celebrating Black Music Month in a special way. The Stax Museum of American Soul Music and Stax Music Academy are hosting a full month of events celebrating black music, honoring the legends who built the sound while spotlighting the next generation of artists carrying that legacy forward. I'm Esther Dillard on your home for Black News First, the Black Information Network.
1: Stories that matter. After choking out a man at a restaurant, a citizens group is calling for St. Tammany Parish Sheriff Randy Smith, who's Caucasian, to step down.
7: 24/7. Priscilla Stevens Cruz, a black civil rights activist who played a key role in the civil rights movement in Florida, is in need of community support.
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13: If you have a 401k, you may soon own a piece of SpaceX. Shares of Elon Musk's rocket and AI company surge after its blockbuster IPO, jumping nearly 20% above offering price and pushing the company's value past $2 trillion. For everyday investors, the biggest story here is what could happen next. Because of recent rule changes, SpaceX could be added to your major stock indexes sooner than expected, meaning it may quickly become part of many retirement accounts and index funds. The company generated nearly $19 billion in revenue last year, fueled by its Starlink satellite internet business, but it lost almost $5 billion as it continues investing heavily in AI and space technology. Supporters see SpaceX as a long-term growth story. Critics warn the stock's sky-high valuation depends on ambitious projects that have yet to prove they can make money. But the bottom line, even if you never buy a share of SpaceX, there's a good chance it could soon show up in your retirement portfolio. With Money News at 24 and 54 minutes past each hour, I'm Mimi Brown on your home for Black News First, the Black Information Network.
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14: I'm Tammy Eswick on your home for 24/7 News, the Black Information Network. Vice President J.D. Vance says he wants a criminal fraud investigation opened up on Minnesota Governor Tim Walz and Attorney General Keith Ellison, who's a black man, according to the Minnesota Star Tribune. The paper says the investigation is tied to state social services programs. Both Walz and Ellison have denied any wrongdoing and believe it's a political move by Vance. New Orleans Mayor Helena Moreno, who's Hispanic but leads the majority black city, says she's working on a plan to redevelop a few dozen of the city's abandoned properties, many of which are now vacant lots that have sat unused for decades due to Hurricane Katrina flooding parts of the city and the city being forced to bulldoze some of those structures. There's an election battle going down in Jackson, Mississippi between two black candidates trying to land a Hinds County supervisor's seat. After losing the election, David Archie sued and a judge ordered a new election take place. But now the other candidate, Tony Smith, who previously said he wouldn't challenge the case, wants a judge to take a second look.
15: If I don't appeal, then the people's vote could be subject to anybody making an accusation. If one thing is off, then they can throw the whole election off.
14: The election still has to go forward per the ruling, but Smith also has the right to file an appeal, something Archie made known he wasn't happy about.
16: First, he said that he was not going to appeal the case on the steps of the courthouse. Now he's saying that he's going to appeal the case A liar is just a liar.
17: I know Pablo Noriega, the real Noriega. He owe me a hundred.
14: Rick Ross, who's a black man and rapper, is responding to a social media video that someone took of him flying commercial. Commenters said the rapper, known to spend lavishly, is downgrading his lifestyle. But Ross said, hey, not so fast. Ross says he took the commercial flight because his private jet was being upgraded with a new internet connection. Y'all be pocket checking too much. For more on these stories, plus international, national, state, and local news impacting the black community, listen to the Black Information Network on the iHeartRadio app or log on to BINnews.com. 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
18: The hottest time of the year is fast approaching, and health experts are urging people to stay alert for signs of heat-related illness. Neurologist Dr. Casilda Balmaceda says it's important to watch for symptoms in your self and others.
19: It's very important that if we see anybody on the street with slurred speech or confusion, that is a sign of heat stroke. Those patients, we should call 911 immediately. Those patients sometimes appear so confused that they don't actually know that they have a heat stroke.
18: The CDC recommends staying hydrated and avoiding alcohol and drinks high in sugar or sodium. Warning signs of overheating include muscle cramps, dizziness, headaches, and shortness of breath. Studies show black Americans are more likely to live in hotter urban neighborhoods with fewer trees and more pavement, increasing the risk of heat-related illness. As temperatures rise this summer, experts say staying cool and hydrated can help prevent serious health problems. That's your Healthy Minutes. I'm Morgan Wood on the Black Information Network.
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23: BIN News this hour. I'm Doug Davis. Coming up,
24: they're setting the stage to try to rig this November's election in so many ways before ballots are even cast.
23: A powerful Democrat sends a warning shout out to black voters ahead of November as DHS says ICE could be at polling places. And more from Illinois Representative Mike Quigley on the grand opening of a historic Obama Presidential Center. But first, here's BIN News Now.
25: New York City is celebrating the Knicks NBA championship with a ticker tape parade Thursday morning in Lower Manhattan. Coach Mike Brown says he's grateful to the fans.
26: I thank you from the bottom of my heart for being there, for sticking with us.
25: The parade starts near Battery Park and ends at City Hall, where Mayor Zarem Mamdani will give the team keys to the city. Tyra Banks has filed a defamation lawsuit against Netflix over its documentary Reality Check: Inside America's Next Top Model. The series looks at the show's success and controversies, including claims about the treatment of contestants. Banks says she participated in the documentary, but alleges her comments were taken out of context and edited to support what she calls a false and defamatory narrative. And after ICE activity near a Baltimore, Maryland school last week, Black Mayor Brandon Scott says the city will keep doing everything it can to protect immigrant neighbors. Scott says Baltimore stands with families impacted by detentions and is reminding residents that supporting is available through the Mayor's Office of Immigrant Affairs. I'm Amber Payton with BIN News Now. Back to you, Doug.
23: All right. Thanks and happy Monday. DHS Secretary Mark Wayne Mullen took to CNN State of the Union Sunday to clear up his statement that ICE agents could be at polling places during midterm elections.
27: If a threat were to arise, for whatever reason, at a polling station, say a bomb threat would be called in, our ICE agents are more than just Immigration Custom Enforcement. The only reason why we would be there is not for voter identification. It'd be because a law enforcement is needed, and the local law enforcement would be part of that conversation.
23: Democrat Alex Padilla, ranking member of the House Subcommittee on Immigration, Citizenship, and Border Security, tells MS Now this is all about optics.
28: For them, it's all about the spectacle. It was about the spectacle.
0: spectacle, as cool as it was when the surges began in Los Angeles last year when it came to immigration enforcement. Of course, this last week, and just yesterday, we saw a big spectacle in front of the White House. And now Mark Quinn Mullen is foreshadowing a spectacle at the polls this November.
23: Under federal law, military deployment at polling places is restricted, but ICE can operate under different statutory authorities. Meanwhile, Chicago is preparing for the grand opening of the Obama Presidential Center, happening all this week from June 18th through the 21st. All day today, we've been airing excerpts from my conversation with Illinois Representative Mike Quigley, who helped with the center.
2: You were sharing some information prior to the call about your first time entering office and meeting an American icon. Can you share that story with us?
3: Sure. I was fortunate to go to Congress in a special election. So they stop votes and Nancy Pelosi swears me in. And as I walk off, I start voting. John Lewis came up to me and he said, "I want you to come with me tomorrow. We're going to go to the White House for a bill signing." And it was on a civil rights history bill. I protested that I just got here and I hadn't done anything, but he wanted me to be there. So my first full day, I entered the Oval Office with John Lewis, which was honor enough. And then the President of the United States walked in, who I knew as a state senator. He said, "Hi, Mike, this is pretty good." So the President signed the bill. And on the way out, I said to Mr. Lewis, I feel bad. I just got here and you invited me on a bill signing. And John said, "You'll earn it," which I took as either his prediction or an order. But it set the tone, right? And I was honored to serve two terms with President Obama, and I can't wait for the opening.
23: We'll hear more from Quigley next hour as he shares with us his experience of touring the center firsthand. The Obama Foundation is a nonprofit collaborator of the Black Information Network. Stay connected and subscribe and follow BIN News this hour wherever you get your podcasts. I'm Doug Davis for the Black Information Network.
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6: In 1942, during the height of World War II, the U.S. Marine Corps opened its doors to black recruits for the very first time, but not at Camp Lejeune. Instead, they went to a segregated facility known as Montford Point in North Carolina. These brave black men, more than 20,000 strong, trained under harsh conditions, fighting racism and doubt while preparing to defend a country that didn't defend them. From the Pacific Islands to the Korean War, Montford Point Marines proved their courage on and off the battlefield, paving the way for a full integration of the Marine Corps in 1949. And now their legacy lives on in every Marine who serves with honor and in the proud history of black excellence and sacrifice that helped shape America's freedom. The Montford Point Marines, the first to fight for a nation still learning to be free. For the Black Information Network, I'm Mike Stevens.
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7: I'm Kevin Brown on your home for Black News First, the Black Information Network. Mother Nature may score a penalty card for Miami Stadium in the World Cup. A heat advisory across South Florida has triple-digit humidity pushing feels-like temperatures to a soaring 107 degrees. Robert Molina at the National Weather Service says thunderstorms are on tap from noon on.
8: Our rain chances do start coming down for the rest of the week, more like in the 20 to 30% range. The one thing that will remain or maybe even increase more will be the heat. Temperatures will stay pretty hot throughout the week. In fact, we may even get a little bit warmer.
7: Official FIFA safety protocols are in play. If storms trigger lightning strikes within 8 miles of the stadium, the matches will instantly be paused and fans will be evacuated from open-air seats onto the concourse for at least 30 minutes. A Texas school choice program has hit a milestone, awarding more than 100,000 vouchers.
28: All of those students who have been awarded are in lower middle-income households.
7: Travis Pillow with Comptroller's Office says this proves that the program is hitting its mark and is helping those who need it most. Students who want to attend private school made up about 2/3 of the approved applications. The rest were homeschoolers. Early voting is underway as Louisiana holds its first closed primary runoff. Voters are required to vote for the same party they chose in the primary. Voters who said no during the first primary have the option of voting Democrat or Republican, along with those who didn't vote in the first primary or who just recently registered to vote. Early voting hours are from 8:30 a.m. to 6 p.m. from now until June 20th, except for next Sunday. Election day is June 27th. The Higher Education Leadership Foundation's inaugural A Futurist Symposium, Mapping the Future for the HBCUs, brought together HBCU leaders, philanthropic partners, and scholars to address the challenges facing historically black colleges and universities. The symposium highlighted the need for HBCUs to build their own sustainability infrastructure in the face of ongoing federal funding cuts and policy challenges. The event underscored the need for HBCUs to evolve and innovate to meet the needs of a shifting student population and secure their place in American education. Spike Lee, a diehard Knicks fan, is already thinking about back-to-back championships after the team clinched their first NBA Finals championship since 1973. The filmmaker, who's been a season ticket holder since 1985, is well known for his passionate support of the team. Actor Kevin Hart even called for Lee to receive a championship ring from the Knicks. Lee's deep roots in New York and his long-standing support for the team make this victory especially meaningful for him. The Knicks' recent success, including their third championship win, has fans hopeful for a potential dynasty led by captain Jalen Brunson. I'm Kevin Brown on your home for Black News First, the Black Information Network.
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11: The only way I can describe it is blind panic, fear. 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
13: I want to tell you the story of one of the wildest scams in history. 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
15: The money has never hit our account. 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
12: I'm not in China.
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12: I am in London, but now I'm currently in Stockholm.
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19: 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Yeah. 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
13: Chameleon, the incredible true story of the Hollywood con queen scam in our obsessive quest to end it.
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0: The right to representation, is it gone?
1: The Supreme Court upheld Alabama's congressional map that denies black voters fair representation. This decision to let the state use a racist congressional map undermines the Constitution.
2: If so, can we get it back?
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0: What happens next?
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25: Cell phones have been an integral part of connecting our modern world. But did you know a black nuclear engineer pioneered the technology for them? Henry Thomas Sampson was born in 1934 in Jackson, Mississippi. He earned his bachelor's degree in chemical engineering from Purdue University in 1956, followed by his master's degree from UCLA in 1961 and his PhD shortly after. In 1971, Henry Sampson created the Gamma Electric Cell. It's a device which produced long-lasting power to satellites. Sampson's innovation caught the attention of the Motorola Company, which then placed his patented technology into their telephones. This eventually led to the very first telephone calls being made using cell phones. Henry Sampson passed on June 4th, 2015. His genius and black excellence helped create the globally connected world we share today. This is Tammy Eswick for the Black Information Network.
26: 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I'm Mike Strautmanis, and my history lives here.
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19: Here's what's trending this hour. President Trump says the U.S. and Iran have digitally signed an agreement and he's eager for its release. Trump spoke to reporters at the G7 summit in France today and called it a very powerful document. Millions across the Midwest and Northeast will be hit by severe storms this week. The weather threat's expected to start Tuesday with gusty winds and hail expected to hit parts of Illinois, Indiana, and Michigan. And 12 people have died after a plane carrying a group of skydivers crashed in Missouri. I'm Amber Payton and that's what's trending.
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27: I have just three words for my fellow New Yorkers. Knicks in five.
30: Gotham is still in celebration mode after the New York Knickerbockers won their first NBA championship since 1973.
31: There's nothing more exciting than seeing our Knicks do so great.
30: The Spurs were lassoed in San Antonio over the weekend as the Knicks claimed the NBA title 4-1.
32: The vibes are just higher than they've been in a while.
30: New York City will honor the Knicks with a ticker tape parade. Apparently, they already have the hearts of fans all over the world.
33: I feel beyond the real New Yorker.
34: My husband bought me a Black Finals Knick hat.
35: I think the only thing that would mean more than the Knicks winning, probably the birth of my children.
30: Former NFL defensive lineman Alden Smith died over the weekend in California. He was 36 years old. The San Francisco Chronicle reports Smith and a friend visited a charity in San Jose that feeds the homeless. Smith died in a car a short time later. Smith played six seasons for the Cowboys, Raiders, and 49ers. No cause of death has been released. Get your sports at 14 and 44 past each and every hour. I'm Ray Harris on the Black Information Network.
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4: Tyra Banks has filed a defamation lawsuit against Netflix, alleging the streaming giant misled her into participating in a documentary about her former reality competition series, America's Next Top Model. The lawsuit filed Saturday claims Banks' interview segments in the three-part documentary Reality Check Inside America's Next Top Model were edited and taken out of context to support what she calls a false, defamatory narrative. The documentary explores both the show's success and controversies, including allegations from a former contestant who claimed she was sexually assaulted on camera. Netflix has not publicly responded to the lawsuit. Elsewhere in entertainment, comedian and actor J.B. Smoove is bringing his signature humor to Fox. The Emmy-winning star of HBO's Curb Your Enthusiasm has signed a multi-year first-look deal with Fox Entertainment Studios to develop unscripted television projects. Through his company, Alternate Side Productions, Smoove will help create and executive produce new reality and competition-style programming with a focus on original concepts and diverse voices. With the latest in entertainment, I'm Morgan Wood on the Black Information Network.
5: 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We spotlight the future educators coming out of places like Bowie State, Claflin, and Albany State. Students who are passionate about creating classrooms that affirm, uplift, and educate with intention. We follow teaching majors who spend their days in lectures, their evenings tutoring, and their summers in public school internships across rural districts and inner cities. We talk to alums now running entire schools, teachers who once stood at the back of the classroom and now lead it. They teach through cultural pride. They manage trauma, celebrate brilliance, and build trust in places where it's often been broken. They remind every student, you are enough. You are brilliant. You are seen. This isn't just about test scores. It's about changing lives. And the HBCU Teacher Pipeline is building that change, one student at a time. With Black News First, I'm Bree Wood on the Black Information Network.
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6: We begin in Virginia. A black man has been denied bond in connection to a fatal crash that claimed the life of a landscaper last month. WABY is reporting 19-year-old Sinclair Mays will remain in jail in the death of Guadalupe Rivera. Francisca Maguete is a family member.
8: It's really unfortunate because he is young, so it's not only my uncle's life that was taken, it is also his. You caused so much damage.
6: In Chesapeake, Virginia, a judge has agreed with prosecutors that Mays, charged with involuntary manslaughter, is a danger to the community. According to a criminal complaint, the suspect was driving 90 miles per hour when his car crashed into another car and struck and killed Rivera. On one hand, Mays' lawyers stated their client's cooperation with investigators, also that he turned himself in to authorities. However, the prosecution, it focused on the speed of the vehicle.
7: The NYPD says 63 people have been arrested following wild celebrations that spilled out into the streets. This happened following the Knicks winning the NBA championship. Fans, some of whom are black, clashed with police, smashing windshields and climbing onto school buses in Times Square. Video on social media shows several buses on fire as fans chanted and lit fireworks. The Knicks clinched the best of seven series over the Spurs with a 94-90 win in San Antonio. City leaders are planning a ticker tape parade in the Big Apple on Thursday. Now to Maryland. We are learning there is a second suspect in the 2023 mass shooting at HBCU Morgan State University. Law enforcement officials say Javon Terrell Williams, who is black, is facing attempted murder charges. Williams, who was initially identified as a suspect shortly after the shooting, is currently serving a 15-year sentence for his ties to a D.C. gang. The on-campus shooting injured five people and led to the cancellation of homecoming activities. Williams' co-defendant, Marquise Brown, has already been convicted on attempted murder charges and awaits sentencing in August. Black Baltimore City State's attorney, Ivan Bates, expresses a commitment to seeking justice for the victims and holding those responsible fully accountable.
6: In Texas, Kevin Woods, a black retired Fort Worth Marshal with 32 years under his belt, is helping others and sharing joy. He says it's coming from a place motivated by his faith. Woods started an Adopt-A-Family for Christmas program within the Marshals Division and continued to give back to his community even after retiring to focus on ministry. He saw his role as Marshal and minister as intertwined. In Auburn, New York, Harriet Tubman's chosen home will celebrate Juneteenth with various public events and experiences until June 20th. In honor of the Black abolitionist and Juneteenth celebrations, there will be several events. They include viewings of the Harriet Tubman Journey to Freedom sculpture and a community walking tour, Freedom Walk 2026. I'm Mike Moore, along with Nicole Deal, on your home for 24/7 News, the Black Information Network.
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7: If you want to leave a financial legacy with your children, you should consider opening a custodial brokerage account. A custodial account lets you start investing on your children's behalf long before they are old enough to do it themselves. A custodial account allows a parent or guardian to manage investments for a minor until they reach the age of majority, usually 18 to 21, depending on the state where you live. Once the child becomes an adult, the account transfers into their name. Parents can open these accounts at major institutions like Charles Schwab, which offers no minimum balance. Contributions are considered irrevocable gifts, which means the money legally belongs to the child. But the real wealth building comes from compounding returns on your investment. For example, if you invest $50 a month starting at birth and it grows at a modest 7% annually, your child could have roughly $21,000 by age 18. Increase that to $100 a month and the balance could exceed $42,000. Money News at 24 and 54 minutes past each hour. I'm Nicole Deal on your home for Black News First, the Black Information Network.
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7: Authorities have identified the 5-year-old black child who was swept into the ocean at Laguna Beach in California. Investigators say Amada Mia Brown was playing near the shoreline on Tuesday when a powerful wave pulled her into the water. Her mother and brother were also pulled in, but they were rescued. Her disappearance into the water, triggering an urgent search involving lifeguards, divers, and helicopters. Her body was recovered on Thursday, about 250 yards offshore.
6: Former Democratic presidential nominee Hillary Clinton was a guest speaker at this year's Rainbow Push Coalition's annual conference in predominantly black Chicago, Illinois. Clinton with a warning over what she calls a revolution to turn the clock back.
16: We don't need to have a bunch of elected officials leading this new movement.
17: That's right.
16: We need to have it be from the bottom up, the grassroots, coming back to get organized and move forward again.
6: The coalition's founder, civil rights leader Reverend Jesse Jackson Sr. died in February. His son, Yusef, is now at the reins as president. 10 years ago, 49 people were shot to death at an Orlando nightclub when a gunman opened fire. 53 others were wounded. It's the second deadliest mass shooting in America, and many black families were impacted. Christine Leinonen lost her son, Christopher.
14: It's very heartbreaking to know that my son took his last breath right there within that small space, that so many kids died that night.
6: Orlando commemorated the tragic event with a week of remembrance.
7: And finally, the U.S. Department of Justice says UC Davis School of Medicine broke the law by considering race in its admissions process. After a six-month investigation, officials claim UC Davis used factors like family income and parents' education as indirect ways to consider race. The DOJ says this led to higher admission rates for black and Hispanic students compared to white and Asian students. I'm Nicole Deal, along with Mike Moore, on your home for Black News First, the Black Information Network. Your Washington Roundup is next.
17: A federal judge has temporarily blocked the Justice Department from moving forward with a proposed $1.8 billion anti-weaponization fund backed by the Trump administration. The fund was designed to compensate people who claim they were unfairly targeted by the federal government. But critics argue the plan could exclude other groups who say they faced government overreach, discrimination, or civil rights violations. A U.S. district judge in Virginia issued a preliminary injunction Friday, putting the program on hold while a lawsuit moves through the courts. The judge has also ordered the administration to provide a sworn statement within a week confirming the fund will not move forward for now. The case is drawing attention because it raises broader questions about who qualifies as a victim of government abuse and whether federal compensation programs should be applied equally across all communities. That's your Washington Roundup. I'm Morgan Wood on the Black Information Network.
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19: I'm Amber Payton on the Black Information Network, and today we honor a true hero of World War II, Waverly B. Woodson Jr., an African-American medic who risked it all for freedom and his comrades. June 6, 1944, D-Day. Amid the chaos of Omaha Beach, Woodson's landing craft was struck. Despite being wounded himself, he leaped into action. For over 30 relentless hours, he treated the injured under enemy fire, bandaging wounds, performing amputations, and saving countless lives. But Woodson's heroism went beyond the battlefield. In an era of segregation, he shattered barriers, proving that courage knows no color. His nomination for the Medal of Honor was never awarded until the Distinguished Service Cross was posthumously honored in 2024. It's the second highest honor that can be bestowed on a member of the Army, and is awarded for extraordinary heroism. Let's ensure his story is never forgotten. Waverly B. Woodson Jr. exemplifies the best of humanity.

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3: I'm Kevin Brown on your home for Black News First, the Black Information Network. Fairfax County Public Schools in Virginia is considering changes to the school calendar, including the elimination of major religious holidays.
4: The move comes as parents have been pushing for more instructional time for students, as fewer than half of the school weeks currently have 5 days of instruction. The district has sent out a survey asking parents to weigh in on various calendar adjustments, such as prioritizing religious holidays or maintaining the length of winter and spring breaks. WJLA reports the school board has already made some changes for the upcoming school year, including making Veterans Day a school day and reducing the number of early release days for elementary students. Parents have until June 22nd to complete the survey. I'm Scott Kimbler.
3: The move comes as parents have been pushing for more instructional time for students, as fewer than half of the school week currently have 5 days of instruction. The district has sent out a survey asking parents to weigh in on various calendar adjustments, such as prioritizing religious holidays or maintaining the length of the winter and spring breaks. WJLA reports the school board has already made some changes for the upcoming school year, including making Veterans Day a school day and reducing the number of early release days for elementary students. Parents have until June 22nd to complete the survey. Some new details about the death of former San Francisco 49er All-Pro linebacker Aldon Smith, who died Saturday at the age of 36. Correspondent Jason Nathanson reports.
5: The San Francisco Chronicle reports that Aldon Smith and his friend Amir Shirazi showed up at a charity in San Jose that feeds the homeless, donated 10 pizzas, then Smith died in Shirazi's car a little later. Shirazi says he doesn't know why Smith died, but believes it was natural causes. Smith holds the record for most sacks in a season by a 49er, and off the field, he was arrested several times on domestic violence and DUI charges. He last played for Dallas in 2020. I'm Jason Nathanson.
3: A Jacksonville, Florida teenager's instincts may have saved her life. Four people were shot Saturday night at a block party in Sherwood Forest. Michaela Hooper says she was invited to the party but didn't go because she feared it wouldn't be safe. She says her first thought was there was going to be a shooting, and it's sad you can't go out and have fun without possibly losing your life. Hooper told First Coast News the violence is really getting out of hand. Meanwhile, no arrests have been announced, and the Jacksonville Sheriff's Office says the four victims are expected to survive. A plan is being developed to keep the Memphis Grizzlies in the city for decades. Greater Memphis Chamber Interim President Duncan Williams says he's discussed the proposal with Grizzlies President Jason Wexler and is optimistic about the future of FedEx Forum. The team's lease expires in 2029, and concerns about relocation have grown following recent comments by Los Angeles Lakers star LeBron James. Williams says the proposed plan would ease fears of losing the team, which relocated to Memphis from Vancouver in 2001. The chamber says an official announcement is expected soon. I'm Kevin Brown on your home for Black News First, the Black Information Network.
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7: 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Next week on Netflix, Monday, the third season launch of Rhythm and Flow Italy. Next Tuesday on Netflix, the stand-up special Ryan Hamilton, This Just Hit Me. Next Wednesday, the debut of the Netflix docuseries The American Experiment, as well as the Netflix original film In the Hand of Dante, starring Oscar Isaac and Gal Gadot. Next Thursday on Netflix, the second season of the live-action Avatar The Last Airbender series. Next Friday, the premiere of the Netflix documentary Chris and Martina, The Final Set, the comedy movie Little Brother starring John Cena and Eric Andre, and Pokemon Horizon Season 3. Next Wednesday on Disney Plus, the streaming debut of Avatar Fire and Ash. Next Wednesday over on Paramount Plus, the start of the drama series Wild Cherry. Next Thursday at 9 p.m. Eastern on Hulu, the fifth and final season of the award-winning drama The Bear. Next Friday on Disney Plus and Hulu, the premiere of the music documentary Paul Simon, The Quiet Celebration Concert. Next Friday on Peacock, the debut of the psychological thriller Strung. Over on Amazon Prime Video, the launch of the reality competition series Would You Rather? Decide to Survive. And next Friday on HBO and HBO Max at 9 p.m. Eastern, the start of the new Larry David Show, Life, Larry, and the Pursuit of Unhappiness.
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6: Here's what you've made popular by getting your stream on. Starting us off again this week is Maximum Pleasure Guaranteed on Apple TV. That's followed by the Yellowstone spinoff Dutton Ranch on Paramount Plus. The Four Seasons on Netflix remains at 8, with Your Friends and Neighbors on Apple TV also staying put this week at 7. Off Campus on Amazon Prime Video slips back to 6, with From on MGM Plus up to 5. And The Burrows on Netflix falling out of the top 3 back to 4. Apple TV's remake of Cape Fear moves up to 3 this week. Spider-Noir, starring Nicolas Cage on Amazon Prime Video, remains at 2. And Widow's Bay on Apple TV is on top for the second straight week, your number one streamed show.
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9: Cell phones have been an integral part of connecting our modern world. But did you know a Black nuclear engineer pioneered the technology for them? Henry Thomas Sampson was born in 1934 in Jackson, Mississippi. He earned his bachelor's degree in chemical engineering from Purdue University in 1956, followed by his master's degree from UCLA in 1961 and his PhD shortly after. In 1971, Henry Sampson created the Gamma Electric Cell. It's a device which produced long-lasting power to satellites. Sampson's innovation caught the attention of the Motorola Company, which then placed his patented technology into their telephones. This eventually led to the very first telephone calls being made using cell phones. Henry Sampson passed on June 4th, 2015. His genius and Black excellence helped create the globally connected world we share today. This is Tammy Eswick for the Black Information Network.
10: 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I'm Mike Strautmanis, and my history lives here.
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11: Here's what's trending this hour. A statement from Kentucky Senator Mitch McConnell's office says he is receiving excellent care after being hospitalized. The reason for his hospitalization and his current condition are still both unknown. The NYPD says more than 60 people were arrested after wild celebrations spilled out into the streets following the Knicks NBA championship. And former President Barack Obama and former First Lady Michelle Obama are in Chicago ahead of the grand opening celebration for the Obama Presidential Center. I'm Amber Payton, and that's what's trending.
1: 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Here's Morgan Wood.
12: A Howard University alum is bringing home championship hardware. Former Bison standout Ian Wheeler was named United Bowl MVP after leading the Louisville Kings to a 27-20 victory over the defending champion DC Defenders at Audi Field in Washington, D.C. Wheeler rushed for 81 yards and a touchdown, including a game-changing 44-yard score in the fourth quarter that gave Louisville the lead for good. The Houston native's journey has been anything but ordinary. After walking on at Howard, Wheeler became one of the school's most decorated players, earned a spot in Howard University's medical school, and battled back from a season-ending ACL injury that cut his NFL opportunity with the Chicago Bears short. Now he's a professional football champion and United Bowl MVP. With the latest in HBCU news, I'm Morgan Wood on the Black Information Network, BINnews.com, your home for Black news first.
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12: Actress and LGBTQ advocate Laverne Cox says recent political changes have taken a financial toll on her career. In a new interview, Cox revealed she's lost so much money over the past year, saying speaking engagements and brand opportunities have declined as companies and colleges grow more cautious around diversity, equity, and inclusion initiatives. The Emmy nominee says she had to tap into her savings and retirement funds, adding that if she's feeling the impact, others in marginalized communities likely are too. Elsewhere in entertainment news, the Black Music Action Coalition is giving aspiring music industry professionals a backstage pass to the business. Through a special touring edition of BMAC Live, participants will get behind-the-scenes access to select stops on the Breezy Bowl 20 tour featuring Chris Brown. The program offers a first-hand look at what it takes to produce a major stadium tour, from planning and production to operations and execution. Opportunities will be available in cities including Atlanta, Chicago, Dallas, Las Vegas, and Los Angeles. Applications are open now through the BMAC website. With the latest in entertainment, I'm Morgan Wood on the Black Information Network.
16: I'm Vanessa Tyler with a look at modern-day Black history you should know. September 11th, 2001, we will never forget. Amid the terror and destruction, countless heroes answered the call, running toward danger while others fled. Among them were Black firefighters and police officers who made the ultimate sacrifice. They were fathers, mothers, sons, daughters, courageous first responders who carried the weight of duty, knowing the risks. Firefighter Vernon Cherry, a gifted singer with Ladder 118 in Brooklyn, gave his life that day. NYPD officer Clinton Davis stood as a guardian of the city he loved. These heroes reflected the strength and resilience of their communities. Their sacrifices remind us of the unity and courage we are capable of, even in our darkest moments. This is Vanessa Tyler on your home for 24/7 Black News First, the Black Information Network.
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17: We begin in Baltimore, Maryland. Two police officers will not face charges in connection with the fatal shooting of an armed man in February. That's according to the Attorney General's office.
12: The man, identified as Dwight Hawkins, was shot after pulling out a gun and not complying with commands to stop and show his hands. The officers provided medical aid to the Black man, who later died in the hospital. The Attorney General's Independent Investigations Division determined that the officers did not violate any Maryland laws, leading to the decision not to prosecute them. Hawkins' family believes he was targeted due to his criminal history, but they say he had been trying to turn his life around for his children. I'm Morgan Wood on the Black Information Network.
18: Another story out of Maryland, this one centering around critics questioning Black Governor Wes Moore's new task force aimed at preventing scams targeting immigrants in the state. According to the governor's office, the Immigrant Rights Protection Task Force was created to protect the immigrant community, also saying it's a significant portion of the state's population and labor force. While Governor Moore highlighted the increasing scams targeting immigrants, Republican Maryland State Delegate Matt Morgan criticized the task force. He called it smoke and mirrors and suggested the administration focus on economic concerns. Despite the criticism, the task force is expected to produce a report by July 15th and a final report by next year. Senseless. That's how the family of a Black man shot and killed is characterizing the incident.
19: Senseless murders over a parking spot.
18: The victim of that shooting has been identified as Jerry Fulton. NBC 10 is reporting family members say what started as an argument over a parking spot escalated into a shooting and ended with the death of Fulton.
19: Now, one, two, three, seven, even his grandchildren, we all gotta grieve.
18: Jerry Fulton was a father of seven. Cops have arrested and charged Nico Nichols. He was charged with murder, possessing instruments of crime, and recklessly endangering another person.
17: In Hampton, Virginia, a Black truck driver has named a former deputy and former sheriff in a $20 million use of force lawsuit. The suit has been filed by Doug Long, a commercial truck driver. The suit alleges unlawful use of force has left him with permanent vision impairment, directly threatening his livelihood. Long has stated in his lawsuit vision problems have gotten worse over time. He's concerned he won't be able to pass vision exams needed to continue his job as a truck driver. And finally, there are several ways to celebrate Juneteenth in the Washington, D.C. area. The Anacostia Community Museum is hosting a commemoration of the historic occasion. Folks can enjoy live music, food trucks, and artisan vendors at the Scotland Juneteenth Heritage Festival. Other activities include community races, line dancing, and educational sessions on Black culture and history. I'm Mike Moore, along with Nicole Deal, on your home for 24/7 News, the Black Information Network.
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18: A new gas pump scam is popping up across the country, and experts say it's more sophisticated and harder to spot than the old credit card skimmers. Instead of attaching a device to the outside of the pump, scammers are now opening the pump cabinet itself, tampering with the internal wiring, and installing tiny Bluetooth skimmers that cannot be seen from the outside. Once the device is in place, thieves can sit in a nearby car and wirelessly download your card number and PIN in seconds. Investigators say the scam is spreading because many pumps still use universal keys, meaning one key can open dozens of stations, and criminals are exploiting that weakness. 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Use tap to pay or credit instead of debit because debit cards expose your PIN. And if the card reader feels loose, find another pump. 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
18: A small Black doll designed in the likeness of a baby is sparking outrage online and around the world.
3: The stretchy toy doll is supposed to be for stress relief, but many blacks are angry after videos of people hitting, slapping, slamming, and abusing the toy for laughs. Critics say the clips are not harmless. They echo real-world violence and reinforce imagery that is dehumanizing. The clapback over the so-called Natasha doll is growing fast. The toy was made in China, and now many consumers and black activists want the doll taken off the market.
17: A chaotic series of events is set in motion by a carjacking, leaving a Texas father of five dead. Louis Arribia was reportedly shot and killed while trying to track down the man who allegedly carjacked his teenage son at gunpoint. Investigators say the father followed the stolen vehicle and confronted the suspect, who opened fire. 37-year-old London Hogan Sr., who is black, was later arrested for murder. According to authorities, he has a long criminal history. In predominantly black Chicago, Illinois, cleanup continues following severe storms.
4: Tornadoes were spotted in Naperville, Bartlett, and Northwest Indiana. This resident in suburban Streeter lost her home after it was heavily damaged by a twister.
5: When you got your whole life right there, just disappears. But people can't be replaced. Items can.
4: ComEd reported that at the peak of the storm, 170,000 customers were without power. I'm Perry Williams.
3: The Asian American Legal Defense and Education Fund, along with other racial justice organizations, issued a statement condemning the acquittal of Rick Chow in the fatal shooting of black 14-year-old Cyrus Carmack Belton. The organization expressed sympathy for Cyrus's family and emphasized the need to protect black youth from violence. The groups also highlighted the historical context of black and Asian relations in the U.S., referencing past incidents of violence. I'm Nicole Deal, along with Mike Moore, on your home for Black News First, the Black Information Network. Your Healthy Minute is next.
21: 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Those odds concern the incidence of colorectal cancer, which many people believe women are less likely to get. The truth is that men and women are equally likely to be affected. It's the third leading cause of cancer death in women, affecting more than 70,000 women a year. 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I'm Mike Island on the Black Information Network.

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4: BIN News this hour. I'm Doug Davis. Coming up, President Trump is at the G7 after announcing a deal with Iran that could lower gas prices and end a 15-week war. And Illinois Representative Mike Quigley gives us a glimpse of what's inside the Obama Presidential Center as it's set to open this week. But first, here's BIN News Now.
5: California Governor Gavin Newsom says President Trump has ordered a weaponized Justice Department investigation into him and his wife, Jennifer Newsom.
6: Donald Trump picked the wrong target. We have nothing to hide.
5: In a video released Monday morning, Newsom accused federal officials of targeting family friends and former employees while, quote, looking for a crime, end quote. He vowed to fight what he calls Trump's abuse of power. Washington, D.C.'s Office of Campaign Finance has fined Black mayoral candidate Janice Lewis George's campaign $16,000 for alleged improper coordination with labor unions, a super PAC, and other violations. Lewis George says that fine is politically motivated and plans to appeal. And Black Virginia State Senator Louise Lucas is launching a statewide listening tour on data centers starting in Hampton. Lucas says she wants to hear residents' concerns as Governor Spanberger continues budget talks with lawmakers. The tour is expected to make several stops before a final budget deal is reached later this month. I'm Amber Payton with BIN News Now. Back to you, Doug.
4: All right. Thanks and happy Monday. President Trump arrived today at the G7 summit in France, hours after announcing a landmark preliminary framework deal to end the U.S.-Iran war and lift the naval blockade on the Strait of Hormuz. The agreement also calls for an end to military strikes. With more on the deal, here's Sanam Vakil, Middle East and North Africa Program Director for Chatham House.
7: There will be sanctions relief based on compliance. Iran will be able to resume its oil sales, but the U.S. government has pushed back on any rumors or misinformation about accessing Iran's frozen funds abroad. I think that would come much later in the negotiation process, again, based on compliance.
4: That's Vakil speaking to CNN. So what about Iran's nuclear threat?
7: There is a commitment by Iran, of course, to not pursue nuclear weapons. But the details there are a bit fuzzy. We've only seen Iran's version, previous version of the agreement. And I think much of that language might have changed.
4: A 60-day timeline for both nations to iron out details about Iran's nuclear and ballistic missiles program will begin after a signing ceremony in Switzerland set for this Friday. Tankers filled with oil are moving through a designated route. Trump says the waterway will be fully reopened by this Friday. Meanwhile, it's finally here. The Obama Presidential Center is opening soon on Chicago's predominantly Black South Side. The celebration is built around hope, history, and community. All day today, we've been airing excerpts from my conversation with Illinois Rep. Mike Quigley, who played a part in building the center. Quigley shares some details about what he witnessed when he toured the OPC.
8: We got an early tour of the center as it was being built, and it's going to be spectacular. Yeah, I mean, I always think of these as presidential libraries, but this isn't just a library, a testament to our first Black president. It's really going to be a jewel added to Chicago's cultural institutions. Just an amazing development and what we're going to have to look forward to, you know, and in the meantime, with all this, branch of the Chicago Public Library, an athletic facility featuring an NBA-sized basketball court. I think there'll be something for everyone. And by the way, 150 new full-time jobs in the city.
4: We'll hear more from Representative Quigley next hour. The Obama Foundation is a nonprofit collaborator of the Black Information Network. Stay connected and subscribe and follow BIN News this hour wherever you get your podcasts. I'm Doug Davis for the Black Information Network. Stay safe out there. And of course, if you see something, say something.
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9: This is Wesson Tishome with another essential black film. What started as a suggestion from Maya Angelou to the government of Ghana ended with an Independence Day concert on March 6, 1971. Featuring Wilson Pickett, Ike and Tina Turner, Les McCann and Eddie Harris, the Staple Singers, Santana featuring Willie Bobo, Roberta Flack, and the voices of East Harlem, the movie Soul to Soul not only captures performances from these iconic artists, their personal journey connecting to their roots, ancestral homeland, and history.
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9: Transformational for many of the artists whose only understanding of Africa came from Hollywood tropes, but also for the country of Ghana that would experience Western music firsthand for the first time.
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9: Soul to Soul captures artist and audience united by a history of oppression and the music used to overcome it, making it another essential black film. I'm Wesson Tishome for the Black Information Network.
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13: I'm Kevin Brown on your home for Black News First, the Black Information Network. Mother Nature may score a penalty card for Miami Stadium in the World Cup. A heat advisory across South Florida has triple-digit humidity pushing feels-like temperatures to a soaring 107 degrees. Robert Molina at the National Weather Service says thunderstorms are on tap from noon on.
14: Our rain chances do start coming down for the rest of the week, more like in the 20 to 30% range. The one thing that will remain or maybe even increase more will be the heat. Temperatures will stay pretty hot throughout the week. In fact, we may even get a little bit warmer.
13: Official FIFA safety protocols are in play. If storms trigger lightning strikes within 8 miles of the stadium, the matches will instantly be paused and fans will be evacuated from open-air seats onto the concourse for at least 30 minutes. A Texas school choice program has hit a milestone, awarding more than 100,000 vouchers.
15: All of those students who have been awarded are in lower middle-income households.
13: Travis Pillow with Comptroller's Office says this proves that the program is hitting its mark and is helping those who need it most. Students who want to attend private school made up about two-thirds of the approved applications. The rest were homeschoolers. Early voting is underway as Louisiana holds its first closed primary runoff. Voters are required to vote for the same party they chose in the primary. Voters who said no during the first primary have the option of voting Democrat or Republican, along with those who didn't vote in the first primary or who just recently registered to vote. Early voting hours are from 8:30 a.m. to 6 p.m. from now until June 20th, except for next Sunday. Election day is June 27th. The Higher Education Leadership Foundation's inaugural A Futurist Symposium, Mapping the Future for the HBCUs, brought together HBCU leaders, philanthropic partners, and scholars to address the challenges facing historically black colleges and universities. The symposium highlighted the need for HBCUs to build their own sustainability infrastructure in the face of ongoing federal funding cuts and policy challenges. The event underscored the need for HBCUs to evolve and innovate to meet the needs of a shifting student population and secure their place in American education. Spike Lee, a diehard Knicks fan, is already thinking about back-to-back championships after the team clinched their first NBA Finals championship since 1973. The filmmaker, who's been a season ticket holder since 1985, is well known for his passionate support of the team. Actor Kevin Hart even called for Lee to receive a championship ring from the Knicks. Lee's deep roots in New York and his long-standing support for the team make this victory especially meaningful for him. The Knicks' recent success, including their third championship win, has fans hopeful for a potential dynasty led by Captain Jalen Brunson. I'm Kevin Brown on your home for Black News First, the Black Information Network.
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0: major crush on her, and she was already seeing someone, so she felt it was best if she declined the record.
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0: I'm Bill Black with another Bet You Didn't Know music fact on the Black Information Network.
2: I'm Amber Payton with BIN News Now. California Governor Gavin Newsom says he is considering a presidential run.
3: He's coming after me because I'm considering running for president.
2: In a video, Newsom responded to what he calls President Trump's weaponized Justice Department investigation into him and his wife. A potential 2028 Democratic run has long been rumored, but Newsom has not formally announced.

When Brother Number One was putting together his fourth album, he was accepting submissions of songs. Enter Brother Number Two. Brother Number Two submits a song for Brother Number One's album, but Brother Number One says, uh-uh, that's trash.

0: I guess we'll have to imagine what could have been. I'm Bill Black with another Bet You Didn't Know music fact on the Black Information Network.
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3: I'm Kevin Brown on your home for Black News First, the Black Information Network. Fairfax County Public Schools in Virginia is considering changes to the school calendar, including the elimination of major religious holidays.
4: The move comes as parents have been pushing for more instructional time for students, as fewer than half of the school weeks currently have 5.

0: 5 days of instruction. The district has sent out a survey asking parents to weigh in on various calendar adjustments, such as prioritizing religious holidays or maintaining the length of winter and spring breaks. WJLA reports the school board has already made some changes for the upcoming school year, including making Veterans Day a school day and reducing the number of early release days for elementary students. Parents have until June 22nd to complete the survey. I'm Scott Kimbler.
1: The move comes as parents have been pushing for more instructional time for students, as fewer than half of the school week currently have 5 days of instruction. The district has sent out a survey asking parents to weigh in on various calendar adjustments, such as prioritizing religious holidays or maintaining the length of the winter and spring breaks. WJLA reports the school board has already made some changes for the upcoming school year, including making Veterans Day a school day and reducing the number of early release days for elementary students. Parents have until June 22nd to complete the survey. Some new details about the death of former San Francisco 49er All-Pro linebacker Aldon Smith, who died Saturday at the age of 36. Correspondent Jason Nathanson reports.
2: The San Francisco Chronicle reports that Aldon Smith and his friend Amir Shirazi showed up at a charity in San Jose that feeds the homeless, donated 10 pizzas, then Smith died in Shirazi's car a little later. Shirazi says he doesn't know why Smith died, but believes it was natural causes. Smith holds the record for most sacks in a season by a 49er, and off the field, he was arrested several times on domestic violence and DUI charges. He last played for Dallas in 2020. I'm Jason Nathanson.
1: A Jacksonville, Florida teenager's instincts may have saved her life. Four people were shot Saturday night at a block party in Sherwood Forest. Michaela Hooper says she was invited to the party but didn't go because she feared it wouldn't be safe. She says her first thought was there was going to be a shooting, and it's sad you can't go out and have fun without possibly losing your life. Hooper told First Coast News the violence is really getting out of hand. Meanwhile, no arrests have been announced, and the Jacksonville Sheriff's Office says the four victims are expected to survive. A plan is being developed to keep the Memphis Grizzlies in the city for decades. Greater Memphis Chamber Interim President Duncan Williams says he's discussed the proposal with Grizzlies President Jason Wexler and is optimistic about the future of FedEx Forum. The team's lease expires in 2029, and concerns about relocation have grown following recent comments by Los Angeles Lakers star LeBron James. Williams says the proposed plan would ease fears of losing the team, which relocated to Memphis from Vancouver in 2001. The chamber says an official announcement is expected soon. I'm Kevin Brown on your home for Black News First, the Black Information Network.
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6: This is apology. 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
8: Mom, Dad, I'm really sorry. 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
17: The opinions, beliefs, and viewpoints expressed in this commentary are those of the author and do not necessarily represent those of BIN and its founding partners and employees.
18: I'm James T. Harris, and I have something to say. Congressman Wesley Hunt recently made an observation that I think cuts right to the heart of our politics. He said the Democrat Party has built an entire political machine on grievance. Think about that for a moment. A political movement can inspire people with a vision of the future, or it can keep people trapped in resentment about the past. It can encourage citizens to pursue opportunity, or it can convince them that they are permanent victims. More and more, it seems like Democrats have chosen the second path. Every election cycle, the script is the same. We're told America is systemically racist. We're warned that white supremacy is lurking around every corner. We're told Jim Crow is returning. We're told democracy itself is about to die. The question is, if these claims are true, why are we hearing the exact same warnings decade after decade? And if they're not true, why are so many people still willing to repeat them? The answer may be simple. Fear works. Fear motivates people. Fear drives donations. Fear energizes activists. Fear keeps voters focused on threats instead of results. And when fear alone isn't enough, an entire ecosystem jumps into action. Friendly media outlets amplify the narrative. Activist groups reinforce it. Organizations like the Southern Poverty Law Center hand out labels that can instantly discredit anyone who dares to challenge the approved storyline. The goal isn't always to win the argument. Sometimes the goal is to make sure the argument never happens. As a Black American, I've watched this strategy for years. Any Black person who departs from the political script is called a sellout, a traitor, or worse. Not because their ideas are wrong, but because independent thinking threatens a grievance-based business model. Here's the truth. America's future will not be built on resentment. It will be built on faith, opportunity, hard work, and the belief that people are capable of more than victimhood. Fear may be their currency. Division may be their strategy. Outrage may be their oxygen. But hope, freedom, and personal responsibility are still more powerful. I'm James T. Harris for the Black Information Network.
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19: Here's what's trending this hour. California Governor Gavin Newsom says President Trump has sent the U.S. Department of Justice to investigate he and his wife. Newsom condemned what he called President Trump's abuse of power. Cleveland Cavaliers star James Harden is facing a gun charge in Texas. Harden was arrested early Saturday morning after authorities in Harris County say they found him to be unlawfully, intentionally, and knowingly possessing a handgun in his vehicle. And the United Kingdom is banning social media for children under 16. I'm Amber Payton, and that's what's trending.
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20: A Howard University alum is bringing home championship hardware. Former Bison standout Ian Wheeler was named United Bowl MVP after leading the Louisville Kings to a 27-20 victory over the defending champion DC Defenders at Audi Field in Washington, D.C. Wheeler rushed for 81 yards and a touchdown, including a game-changing 44-yard score in the fourth quarter that gave Louisville the lead for good. The Houston native's journey has been anything but ordinary. After walking on at Howard, Wheeler became one of the school's most decorated players, earned a spot in Howard University's medical school, and battled back from a season-ending ACL injury that cut his NFL opportunity with the Chicago Bears short. Now he's a professional football champion and United Bowl MVP. With the latest in HBCU news, I'm Morgan Wood on the Black Information Network, BINnews.com, your home for Black news first.
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24: Nipsey Hussle's legacy continues with the upcoming release of his posthumous album, Prolific, officially set to drop on August 14th, just one day before what would have been his birthday. The project is already gaining buzz with the release of the new single, Sacrifices, featuring Bino Rideau and James Fauntleroy. According to his family, the album is made up of music Nipsey intentionally created, giving fans a more authentic continuation of his vision. And in more entertainment news, Big Sean, Miguel, Dom Kennedy, and more are set to headline a major new concert celebrating the blog era of hip-hop and R&B with the Control-Alt-Delete Festival coming to Long Beach this fall. The one-day event will take place September 12th at the F&M Bank Amphitheater and will feature a stacked lineup including Currency, Pac Div, The Cool Kids, Casey Veggies, and more. The concert aims to honor the late 2000s and early 2010s era when music blogs and mixtapes helped launch a new wave of artists and change how fans discovered music. Tickets are on sale now. With the latest in entertainment at 17 and 47 minutes past each hour, I'm Bree Wood on the Black Information Network, your home for Black news first.
25: On August 7th, 1948, Alice Coachman made history as the first Black woman to win an Olympic gold medal. Her victory in the high jump at the London Olympic Summer Games cemented her legacy as a trailblazer in sports and beyond. Coachman was born in Albany, Georgia in 1923 and grew up in the segregated South where opportunities for Black athletes, particularly women, were scarce. Despite these challenges, her determination was undeniable. She trained barefoot on dirt roads with homemade equipment, proving that passion can overcome the biggest obstacles. At the 1948 Olympics, Coachman's high jump cleared the bar at 5 feet 6 and 1/8 inches, and she became the first Black woman to win a gold medal. Beyond the track, Coachman became a role model and advocate for young athletes, encouraging them to pursue their dreams regardless of any barriers along the way. As we celebrate all of our country's gold medal winners, let's also take a moment to remember Alice Coachman, the first Black woman to win an Olympic gold medal. This is Bree Wood for the Black Information Network.
26: I'm Esther Dillard on your home for 24/7 News, the Black Information Network. Here are your top stories. Senator Ed Markey speaks to the BIN about efforts that made Juneteenth an official national holiday. The FBI is looking into a cross burning in broad daylight in downtown Chicago. And a Black Kentucky mom is pleading for someone to come forward to help solve her son's murder after police have had no leads in 3 years. Jordan Trotter was 26 years old when he was shot and killed in Shively, Kentucky in November 2023. His mother, Giovanna Trotter Rudolph, says she gave investigators names and says she's been giving the runaround ever since.
27: I just want people to talk and don't be afraid to talk because it's going on 3 years and I still have no answers.
26: Jordan was the oldest of six children. He was a football player and his mother says he was trying to rebuild his life when he was killed. If you have information, contact Shively Police. Haiti has been forced to redesign its World Cup jersey after FIFA deemed it too political. The original design featured a depiction of the final battle of Haiti's War of Independence. That's the 1803 victory that led to the nation becoming the world's first country founded by formerly enslaved people. The sportswear company behind the jersey says the design was never intended as a political statement, but rather a celebration of Haitian pride and resilience. Haiti faced Scotland Saturday in its first World Cup appearance in 52 years. Meanwhile, a black Maryland man is facing 71 charges, including 17 counts of attempted murder following a violent carjacking and shooting rampage last month in Prince George's County. Officials say 68-year-old Larry James Simpson terrorized 17 victims across Greenbelt, College Park, and Riverdale. Investigators say no motive has been determined. What is known is Simpson had previously been convicted of first-degree murder in 1987, served 35 years, and was released in 2022 with just 1 year of unsupervised probation. Prince George's County's state attorney, Tara Jackson, says this case raises serious questions about who deserves a second chance and who doesn't. NBC4 in D.C. reports one reason why officers were able to stop Simpson was the last vehicle he allegedly carjacked was a clutch, and he didn't know how to drive it. And this summer, dozens of black children got a chance to experience cowboy camp in Jones, Oklahoma. The Oklahoma Cowboys Charitable Foundation says it's a chance for kids to learn the basics of horsemanship. Although typically an experience like this would come with a big price tag, Jacayan Parks, the black executive director, told KFOR that they keep the fee at $75.
1: Mom or dad might not be able to afford to go to a summer camp. So we work very hard with the Oklahoma Cowboys to make all of our programs affordable.
26: And finally, Memphis is celebrating Black Music Month in a special way. The Stax Museum of American Soul Music and Stax Music Academy are hosting a full month of events celebrating black music, honoring the legends who built the sound while spotlighting the next generation of artists carrying that legacy forward. I'm Esther Dillard on your home for Black News First, the Black Information Network.
2: The right to representation, is it gone?
5: The Supreme Court upheld Alabama's congressional map that denies black voters fair representation. This decision to let the state use a racist congressional map undermines the Constitution.
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8: Turner says the goal with Souls to the Polls is to energize other congregations in Memphis.
2: What happens next?
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29: If you have a 401k, you may soon own a piece of SpaceX. Shares of Elon Musk's rocket and AI company surge after its blockbuster IPO, jumping nearly 20% above offering price and pushing the company's value past $2 trillion. For everyday investors, the biggest story here is what could happen next. Because of recent rule changes, SpaceX could be added to your major stock indexes sooner than expected, meaning it may quickly become part of many retirement accounts and index funds. The company generated nearly $19 billion in revenue last year, fueled by its Starlink satellite internet business, but it lost almost $5 billion as it continues investing heavily in AI and space technology. Supporters see SpaceX as a long-term growth story. Critics warn the stock sky-high valuation depends on ambitious projects that have yet to prove they can make money. But the bottom line, even if you never buy a share of SpaceX, there's a good chance it could soon show up in your retirement portfolio. With money news at 24 and 54 minutes past each hour, I'm Mimi Brown on your home for Black News First, the Black Information Network.
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30: I'm Misty Jordan on your home for 24/7 News, the Black Information Network. A rat and roach problem at an IRS office complex near Atlanta is keeping employees out of the office. Linda Ashley is now retired, but the black woman explains what she experienced while working for this IRS office in Georgia.
31: You think about trying to work here and, you know, you got roaches running around the building. We understand that the building was built on a landfill, so the rats have been here forever. You look under your desk, you may have a mouse trap under there, or you may have a glue stick. If the rat is on there, they want you to call them. You have to do a report and request for someone to come move the dead rat.
30: The agency says employees at the Chamblee facility can telework while the building is cleaned and treated. Workers say rats, droppings, and roaches were inside, and some employees got sick or left the job. The IRS says specialized pest control is being brought in. The Pasadena Police Department in California released dash cam video of an accidental shooting involving two officers. It happened last September inside the Pasadena Police parking garage. One officer drove up to another officer who drew his gun. The officer in the squad car then drew his gun, which accidentally went off as he was reholstering it. The bullet went through the windshield and hit the officer in the shoulder. Black Pasadena Police Chief Gene Harris called it horseplay.
3: The shooting resulted from officers engaged in unsafe and out-of-policy horseplay involving loaded firearms. Horseplay and or failure to adhere to safety rules and standards of professional conduct will not be tolerated.
30: The chief said the officer who was shot has recovered. The officer who fired the shot received disciplinary action and is no longer with the department. Following last week's ICE activity near a Baltimore school, Mayor Brandon Scott says the city will continue to do everything in its power to protect immigrant neighbors. The black mayor says in these times of uncertainty, the city stands with immigrant families who have been impacted by detentions. He's reminding the public that help is available through the Baltimore City Mayor's Office of Immigrant Affairs. And former President Barack Obama and First Lady Michelle Obama are in Chicago ahead of the grand opening for the Obama Presidential Center on the South Side. Both toured the campus over the weekend. The grand opening celebration for the Obama Center will be held this coming Friday through Sunday. The Obama Foundation is a nonprofit collaborator of the Black Information Network. I'm Misty Jordan on your home for Black News First, the Black Information Network. 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
4: A new study in the American Journal of Psychiatry finds that earlier social media use in kids is linked to a higher chance of trying drugs and alcohol. Researchers at the University of California, San Francisco study kids ages 9 to 16 and found four patterns of use, from little or no use to early heavy use. The more and earlier kids used social media, the higher their risk of experimenting with substances like alcohol, tobacco, and marijuana. Kids in the earliest heavy use group had nearly 17 times higher odds of trying marijuana and 14 times higher odds of trying tobacco. Health data from the CDC shows early teen substance use remains a concern, especially in communities facing higher exposure to stress and online targeting, including black youth. Experts say the findings show how early screen habits may be shaping real life decisions. That's your Healthy Minute.

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2: On September 17th, 2009, 24-year-old Mitrice Richardson disappeared without a trace in the woods near Malibu, California. She had been arrested at a beachside restaurant for failing to pay a tab and taken to the Lost Hills Sheriff's Station.
3: You know, I mean, she's not from that area, and I would hate to wake up to a morning report. Girl lost somewhere with her head chopped off.
4: At least in the station here, she will be separated, so nobody's going to be with her. So at least that's, you know, the plus thing, so you don't have to worry about her safety.
2: This is the same sheriff's station where Mel Gibson was taken to sober up after his drunken rant and then safely driven back to his car. There was no courtesy ride for Mitrice, the young African-American non-celebrity.
5: They knew that she had been released with no car, no money, no cell phone, nothing. And in the dead of night, her mom calls the next morning to tell them that she never came home. And it's like, oh, well, she probably just, you know, they were just very nonchalant and casual about it.
3: She doesn't know the area. She's never been in your area. Well, I think she's depressed. That's what has me
4: worried. That's worried you more than just her. Okay.
2: The police released her just after midnight.
6: There was nothing right. They had my treats victimized from the moment they knew that she was not in the right state of mind she needed to be in. And she needed help. She should have went to a hospital.
2: Mitrice disappeared into the darkness and was never seen alive again. I'm Katherine Townsend, a private investigator, investigative journalist, and host of the podcast Helen Gone. In the third season of Helen Gone, we're going to try to find out what really happened to Mitrice Richardson.
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8: After choking out a man at a restaurant, a citizens group is calling for St. Tammany Parish Sheriff Randy Smith, who's Caucasian, to step down.
9: 24/7. Priscilla Stevens Cruz, a Black civil rights activist who played a key role in the civil rights movement in Florida, is in need of community support.
0: If it's important to the Black community,
10: some midwives are suing the state of Georgia over what they say are unfair restrictions.
7: It's on the Black Information Network.
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11: The opinions, beliefs, and viewpoints expressed in this commentary are those of the author and do not necessarily represent those of BIN and its founding partners and employees.
12: I'm James T. Harris, and I have something to say. Congressman Wesley Hunt recently made an observation that I think cuts right to the heart of our politics. He said the Democrat Party has built an entire political machine on grievance. Think about that for a moment. A political movement can inspire people with a vision of the future, or it can keep people trapped in resentment about the past. It can encourage citizens to pursue opportunity, or it can convince them that they are permanent victims. More and more, it seems like Democrats have chosen the second path. Every election cycle, the script is the same. We're told America is systemically racist. We're warned that white supremacy is lurking around every corner. We're told Jim Crow is returning. We're told democracy itself is about to die. The question is, if these claims are true, why are we hearing the exact same warnings decade after decade? And if they're not true, why are so many people still willing to repeat them? The answer may be simple. Fear works. Fear motivates people. Fear drives donations. Fear energizes activists. Fear keeps voters focused on threats instead of results. And when fear alone isn't enough, an entire ecosystem jumps into action. Friendly media outlets amplify the narrative. Activist groups reinforce it. Organizations like the Southern Poverty Law Center hand out labels that can instantly discredit anyone who dares to challenge the approved storyline. The goal isn't always to win the argument. Sometimes the goal is to make sure the argument never happens. As a Black American, I've watched this strategy for years. Any Black person who departs from the political script is called a sellout, a traitor, or worse. Not because their ideas are wrong, but because independent thinking threatens a grievance-based business model. Here's the truth. America's future will not be built on resentment. It will be built on faith, opportunity, hard work, and the belief that people are capable of more than victimhood. Fear may be their currency. Division may be their strategy. Outrage may be their oxygen. But hope, freedom, and personal responsibility are still more powerful. I'm James T. Harris for the Black Information Network.
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13: Here's what's trending this hour. The U.S. and Iran have reached a deal aimed at ending the war that started in late February. President Trump announced the agreement was reached as he was meeting with world leaders at the G7 summit in France, adding the full text of the deal will be released later this week. People in the recently battered Midwest and Northeast are not getting a break with a severe weather outbreak set to reload. And hundreds of thousands of people are expected to flock to New York City for the Knicks' first ever ticker tape parade. I'm Amber Payton, and that's what's trending.
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14: I have just three words for my fellow New Yorkers. Knicks in five.
10: Gotham is still in celebration mode after the New York Knickerbockers won their first NBA championship since 1973.
15: There's nothing more exciting than seeing our Knicks do so great.
10: The Spurs were lassoed in San Antonio over the weekend as the Knicks claimed the NBA title 4-1.
16: The vibes are just higher than they've been in a while.
10: New York City will honor the Knicks with a ticker tape parade. Apparently, they already have the hearts of fans all over the world.
17: I feel beyond the real New Yorker.
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19: I think the only thing that would mean more than the Knicks winning, probably the birth of my children.
10: Former NFL defensive lineman Alden Smith died over the weekend in California. He was 36 years old. The San Francisco Chronicle reports Smith and a friend visited a charity in San Jose that feeds the homeless. Smith died in a car a short time later. Smith played six seasons for the Cowboys, Raiders, and 49ers. No cause of death has been released. Get your sports at 14 and 44 past each and every hour. I'm Ray Harris on the Black Information Network.
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2: Tyra Banks has filed a defamation lawsuit against Netflix, alleging the streaming giant misled her into participating in a documentary about her former reality competition series, America's Next Top Model. The lawsuit filed Saturday claims Banks' interview segments in the three-part documentary Reality Check Inside America's Next Top Model were edited and taken out of context to support what she calls a false, defamatory narrative. The documentary explores both the show's success and controversies, including allegations from a former contestant who claimed she was sexually assaulted on camera. Netflix has not publicly responded to the lawsuit. Elsewhere in entertainment, comedian and actor J.B. Smoove is bringing his signature humor to Fox. The Emmy-winning star of HBO's Curb Your Enthusiasm has signed a multi-year first-look deal with Fox Entertainment Studios to develop unscripted television projects. Through his company, Alternate Side Productions, Smoove will help create and executive produce new reality and competition-style programming with a focus on original concepts and diverse voices. With the latest in entertainment, I'm Morgan Wood on the Black Information Network.
3: The United States Senate has had a total of 12 black members, with the first being Hiram Rhodes Rebels, elected in 1870 during the Reconstruction era. Jim Crow and other disenfranchisement tactics led to a gap of nearly 90 years between the first and second U.S. black senators. In 1992, Carol Moseley Braun became the first black woman to serve in the U.S. Senate.
4: I don't know, maybe this is just my day to get to talk about race. Maybe I'm just lucky like that today.
3: Vice President Kamala Harris became the second black female to serve as a U.S. senator in 2017. Barack Obama was the fifth black senator and the first to be elected president of the United States.
5: Race is an issue that I believe this nation cannot afford to ignore right now.
3: While Georgia's Raphael Warnock is the latest black member of the U.S. Senate after his 2021 election. Black U.S. senators have made contributions to the country and paved the way for future generations of black leaders. And that's a fact. This is Mike Moore for the Black Information Network.
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7: We begin in Virginia. A black man has been denied bond in connection to a fatal crash that claimed the life of a landscaper last month. WABY is reporting 19-year-old Sinclair Mays will remain in jail in the death of Guadalupe Rivera. Francisca Maguete is a family member.
9: It's really unfortunate because he is young, so it's not only my uncle's life that was taken, it is also his. You caused so much damage.
7: In Chesapeake, Virginia, a judge has agreed with prosecutors that Mays, charged with involuntary manslaughter, is a danger to the community. According to a criminal complaint, the suspect was driving 90 miles per hour when his car crashed into another car and struck and killed Rivera. On one hand, Mays' lawyers stated their client's cooperation with investigators, also that he turned himself in to authorities. However, the prosecution, it focused on the speed of the vehicle.
8: The NYPD says 63 people have been arrested following wild celebrations that spilled out into the streets. This happened following the Knicks winning the NBA championship. Fans, some of whom are black, clashed with police, smashing windshields and climbing onto school buses in Times Square. Video on social media shows several buses on fire as fans chanted and lit fireworks. The Knicks clinched the best of seven series over the Spurs with a 94-90 win in San Antonio. City leaders are planning a ticker tape parade in the Big Apple on Thursday. Now to Maryland. We are learning there is a second suspect in the 2023 mass shooting at HBCU Morgan State University. Law enforcement officials say Javon Terrell Williams, who is black, is facing attempted murder charges. Williams, who was initially identified as a suspect shortly after the shooting, is currently serving a 15-year sentence for his ties to a D.C. gang. The on-campus shooting injured five people and led to the cancellation of homecoming activities. Williams' co-defendant, Marquise Brown, has already been convicted on attempted murder charges and awaits sentencing in August. Black Baltimore City State's attorney, Ivan Bates, expresses a commitment to seeking justice for the victims and holding those responsible fully accountable.
7: In Texas, Kevin Woods, a black retired Fort Worth marshal with 32 years under his belt, is helping others and sharing joy. He says it's coming from a place motivated by his faith. Woods started an Adopt-A-Family for Christmas program within the Marshals Division and continued to give back to his community even after retiring to focus on ministry. He saw his role as marshal and minister as intertwined. In Auburn, New York, Harriet Tubman's chosen home will celebrate Juneteenth with various public events and experiences until June 20th. In honor of the Black Abolitionist and Juneteenth celebrations, there will be several events. They include viewings of the Harriet Tubman Journey to Freedom sculpture and a community walking tour, Freedom Walk 2026. I'm Mike Moore, along with Nicole Deal, on your home for 24/7 News, the Black Information Network.
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8: If you want to leave a financial legacy with your children, you should consider opening a custodial brokerage account. A custodial account lets you start investing on your children's behalf long before they are old enough to do it themselves. A custodial account allows a parent or guardian to manage investments for a minor until they reach the age of majority, usually 18 to 21, depending on the state where you live. Once the child becomes an adult, the account transfers into their name. Parents can open these accounts at major institutions like Charles Schwab, which offers no minimum balance. Contributions are considered irrevocable gifts, which means the money legally belongs to the child. But the real wealth building comes from compounding returns on your investment. For example, if you invest $50 a month starting at birth and it grows at a modest 7% annually, your child could have roughly $21,000 by age 18. Increase that to $100 a month and the balance could exceed $42,000. Money news at 24 and 54 minutes past each hour. I'm Nicole Deal on your home for Black News First, the Black Information Network.
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7: And I'm Mike Moore on your home for 24/7 News, the Black Information Network.
8: Authorities have identified the 5-year-old black child who was swept into the ocean at Laguna Beach in California. Investigators say Amada Mia Brown was playing near the shoreline on Tuesday when a powerful wave pulled her into the water. Her mother and brother were also pulled in, but they were rescued. Her disappearance into the water, triggering an urgent search involving lifeguards, divers, and helicopters. Her body was recovered on Thursday, about 250 yards offshore.
7: Former Democratic presidential nominee Hillary Clinton was a guest speaker at this year's Rainbow Push Coalition's annual conference in predominantly black Chicago, Illinois. Clinton with a warning over what she calls a revolution to turn the clock back.
13: We don't need to have a bunch of elected officials leading this new movement.
14: That's right.
13: We need to have it be from the bottom up, the grassroots, coming back to get organized and move forward again.
7: The coalition's founder, civil rights leader Reverend Jesse Jackson Sr. died in February. His son, Yusef, is now at the reins as president. 10 years ago, 49 people were shot to death at an Orlando nightclub when a gunman opened fire. 53 others were wounded. It's the second deadliest mass shooting in America, and many black families were impacted. Christine Leinonen lost her son, Christopher.
14: It's very heartbreaking to know that my son took his last breath right there within that small space, that so many kids died that night.
7: Orlando commemorated the tragic event with a week of remembrance.
8: And finally, the U.S. Department of Justice says UC Davis School of Medicine broke the law by considering race in its admissions process. After a six-month investigation, officials claim UC Davis used factors like family income and parents' education as indirect ways to consider race. The DOJ says this led to higher admission rates for black and Hispanic students compared to white and Asian students. I'm Nicole Deal, along with Mike Moore, on your home for Black News First, the Black Information Network. Your Washington Roundup is next.
15: A federal judge has temporarily blocked the Justice Department from moving forward with a proposed $1.8 billion anti-weaponization fund backed by the Trump administration. The fund was designed to compensate people who claim they were unfairly targeted by the federal government. But critics argue the plan could exclude other groups who say they faced government overreach, discrimination, or civil rights violations. A U.S. district judge in Virginia issued a preliminary injunction Friday, putting the program on hold while a lawsuit moves through the courts. The judge has also ordered the administration to provide a sworn statement within a week confirming the fund will not move forward for now. The case is drawing attention because it raises broader questions about who qualifies as a victim of government abuse and whether federal compensation programs should be applied equally across all communities. That's your Washington Roundup. I'm Morgan Wood on the Black Information Network.
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17: I'm Weston Tishome with another essential black film. The semi-autobiographical tale of an up-and-coming musician comes to life in 1984's Purple Rain, starring music icon Prince as the struggling bandleader in search of success in the vibrant Minneapolis music scene. Purple Rain showcases the multi-talented Prince who not only battles rival musician Morris Day for the affections of girl group leader Apollonia.
18: Well, for starters, you have to purify yourself in the waters of Lake Minnetonka.
17: But also struggles with inner demons. The film's cast includes Clarence Williams III, Billy Sparks, and Jerome Benton, and features performances by Prince and the Revolution, Morris Day and the Time, and Apollonia 6. With only a $7 million budget, Purple Rain went on to gross over $75 million worldwide. The film also won an Academy Award for Best Original Song Score and was added to the National Film Registry by the Library of Congress in 2019. Considered one of the greatest musical films ever produced, Purple Rain is another essential black film. I'm Wesson Tishome for the Black Information Network.
19: I'm Amber Payton with BIN News Now. President Trump's name has been removed from the Kennedy Center. An official told a federal judge all references to Trump inside, outside, and online were taken down to comply with a court order.
20: And it feels like a step in the right direction for restoring the U.S. to what we've always known it to be.
19: Some tourists watching the removal called it a necessary move. St. Paul is honoring Minnesota's first black firefighter and his fallen brother. A statue of William and Alfred Godet was unveiled at fire headquarters Friday. William later became the state's first black fire captain, while Alfred died

0: and so much more. I recently spoke with Massachusetts Senator, Democrat Ed Markey, who told me the importance of the center.
1: Thank you, Vanessa. I'm just so glad to be on with you. I think that the Obama Center is critical because it's going to honor the country's first Black president, and it will be in a very important edifice, capturing the legacy of President Obama and the incredible work he did in advancing democracy during his 8 years in office. But it will be just a central facility, important archive, not only of President Obama's presidency, but of Black history in our country. And it will serve as a reminder of what is possible when we can dream of and fight for a better future for generations to come. His slogan was, "Yes, we can." And I think that's the spirit that we all have to carry forward. And it will inspire Black and Brown and Asian and white Americans to lift our gaze to the constellation of possibilities for everyone. And as we celebrate Juneteenth, I think it's altogether fitting and appropriate that that is what President Obama has selected as the day to open his center.
0: Juneteenth, a celebration. Senator Markey was instrumental in making a federal holiday.
1: I introduced the Juneteenth Independence Day Act in 2020 to commemorate an historic moment in our nation's story. Juneteenth, the formal end of slavery. But Donald Trump was president, and the Republicans controlled the House and the Senate. So it was really impossible to pass it with Trump as president in 2020. And I'm afraid that if we had to get it passed this year with Trump as president and the Republicans controlling the House and Senate, that we would not be able to get it passed at this time as well. So in 2021, with Joe Biden as president and the control of the House and Senate in Democratic hands, we were able to get that passed. And again, a little bit pessimistic right now because we can just see in the recent rulings of the Supreme Court that guts voting rights, that our country is moving backwards on civil rights under Trump and the GOP. And we cannot let that stand.
2: Excellent. Senator Markey, thank you so much for your insight.
1: Thank you, Vanessa. Thank you for having me on.
0: BIN will provide team coverage of the opening of the Obama Presidential Center. The center is a nonprofit collaborator of the Black Information Network. I'm Vanessa Tyler on the Black Information Network, your home for Black Comes First.
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5: The 23rd of August is recognized in many countries as the International Day for the Remembrance of the Transatlantic Slave Trade and its eventual abolition. The Day of Remembrance was selected by the UNESCO agency to acknowledge a historic slave uprising in the French colony of Santo Domingo, now known as Haiti. On the eve of August 22, 1791, African-American men and women revolted against slave owners. This uprising triggered the Haitian Revolution and eventually led to the island's independence from French colonizers in 1804. Over 200,000 Haitians perished during the multi-year conflict, along with thousands of French troops and colonists. The first Day of Remembrance occurred in Haiti in 1998. Today, countries around the world recognize this date and its contribution towards abolishing the slave trade. And that's a fact. I'm Wesson Tishome for the Black Information Network.
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6: I'm Kevin Brown on your home for Black News First, the Black Information Network. Fairfax County Public Schools in Virginia is considering changes to the school calendar, including the elimination of major religious holidays.
7: The move comes as parents have been pushing for more instructional time for students, as fewer than half of the school weeks currently have 5 days of instruction. The district has sent out a survey asking parents to weigh in on various calendar adjustments, such as prioritizing religious holidays or maintaining the length of winter and spring breaks. WJLA.

0: reports, the school board has already made some changes for the upcoming school year, including making Veterans Day a school day and reducing the number of early release days for elementary students. Parents have until June 22nd to complete the survey. I'm Scott Kimbler.
1: The move comes as parents have been pushing for more instructional time for students, as fewer than half of the school week currently have 5 days of instruction. The district has sent out a survey asking parents to weigh in on various calendar adjustments, such as prioritizing religious holidays or maintaining the length of the winter and spring breaks. WJLA reports the school board has already made some changes for the upcoming school year, including making Veterans Day a school day and reducing the number of early release days for elementary students. Parents have until June 22nd to complete the survey. Some new details about the death of former San Francisco 49er All-Pro linebacker Aldon Smith, who died Saturday at the age of 36. Correspondent Jason Nathanson reports.
2: The San Francisco Chronicle reports that Aldon Smith and his friend Amir Shirazi showed up at a charity in San Jose that feeds the homeless, donated 10 pizzas, then Smith died in Shirazi's car a little later. Shirazi says he doesn't know why Smith died, but believes it was natural causes. Smith holds the record for most sacks in a season by a 49er, and off the field, he was arrested several times on domestic violence and DUI charges. He last played for Dallas in 2020. I'm Jason Nathanson.
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3: I'm Mike Island on your home for 24/7 News, Cleveland's BIN 101.1, the Black Information Network. Akron's mayor and other city leaders are announcing measures to halt gun violence in Highland Square. According to WKYC, this comes after an exchange of gunfire that injured two bystanders. Akron Mayor Shamus Malik recently held a press conference to address the matter. Malik, Akron's first mayor of color, says he condemns the gun violence.
4: I want to be very clear. Gun violence anywhere in our city, any gun violence, any violence in our city is unacceptable.
3: The mayor also says the city's neighborhoods belong to families and business owners and neighbors walking home.
4: Our neighborhoods do not belong to people who want to illegally carry weapons and terrorize the people around.
3: Also at the press conference joining Mayor Malik was Akron Police Chief Brian Harding, Chief of Public Safety Craig Morgan, and Ward 1 Councilmember Fran Wilson. I'm Mike Island on your home for Black News First, Columbus's BIN 1230, the Black Information Network.
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7: Tiger Woods is one of our most awe-inspiring sports icons. 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
20: The opinions, beliefs, and viewpoints expressed in this commentary are those of the author and do not necessarily represent those of BIN and its founding partners and employees.
22: I'm James T. Harris, and I have something to say. Congressman Wesley Hunt recently made an observation that I think cuts right to the heart of our politics. He said the Democrat Party has built an entire political machine on grievance. Think about that for a moment. A political movement can inspire people with a vision of the future, or it can keep people trapped in resentment about the past. It can encourage citizens to pursue opportunity, or it can convince them that they are permanent victims. More and more, it seems like Democrats have chosen the second path. Every election cycle, the script is the same. We're told America is systemically racist. We're warned that white supremacy is lurking around every corner. We're told Jim Crow is returning. We're told democracy itself is about to die. The question is, if these claims are true, why are we hearing the exact same warnings decade after decade? And if they're not true, why are so many people still willing to repeat them? The answer may be simple. Fear works. Fear motivates people. Fear drives donations. Fear energizes activists. Fear keeps voters focused on threats instead of results. And when fear alone isn't enough, an entire ecosystem jumps into action. Friendly media outlets amplify the narrative. Activist groups reinforce it. Organizations like the Southern Poverty Law Center hand out labels that can instantly discredit anyone who dares to challenge the approved storyline. The goal isn't always to win the argument. Sometimes the goal is to make sure the argument never happens. As a Black American, I've watched this strategy for years. Any Black person who departs from the political script is called a sellout, a traitor, or worse. Not because their ideas are wrong, but because independent thinking threatens a grievance-based business model. Here's the truth. America's future will not be built on resentment. It will be built on faith, opportunity, hard work, and the belief that people are capable of more than victimhood. Fear may be their currency. Division may be their strategy. Outrage may be their oxygen. But hope, freedom, and personal responsibility are still more powerful. I'm James T. Harris for the Black Information Network.
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23: Here's what's trending this hour. California Governor Gavin Newsom says President Trump has sent the U.S. Department of Justice to investigate he and his wife. Newsom condemned what he called President Trump's abuse of power. Cleveland Cavaliers star James Harden is facing a gun charge in Texas. Harden was arrested early Saturday morning after authorities in Harris County say they found him to be unlawfully, intentionally, and knowingly possessing a handgun in his vehicle. And the United Kingdom is banning social media for children under 16. I'm Amber Payton, and that's what's trending.
19: Black Information Network, Eye on HBCUs, covering the latest news, sports, and events at our historically Black colleges and universities. 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
24: A Howard University alum is bringing home champion

0: the defending champion, D.C. Defenders, at Audi Field in Washington, D.C. Wheeler rushed for 81 yards and a touchdown, including a game-changing 44-yard score in the fourth quarter that gave Louisville the lead for good. The Houston native's journey has been anything but ordinary. After walking on at Howard, Wheeler became one of the school's most decorated players, earned a spot in Howard University's medical school, and battled back from a season-ending ACL injury that cut his NFL opportunity with the Chicago Bears short. Now he's a professional football champion and United Bowl MVP. With the latest in HBCU news, I'm Morgan Wood on the Black Information Network, BINnews.com, your home for Black news first.
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4: I'm Terrence Bibb for the Black Information Network with the story of another Black builder. Born on February 3rd, 1946 in Tuskegee, Alabama, Albert Lionel Joyner was the son of Tuskegee Airman Hercules Joyner and the brother of nationally syndicated radio host Tom the Fly Jock Joyner. The class president of his high school and state basketball championship MVP, Albert Joyner followed his father's footsteps to Tuskegee University, earning a bachelor's degree in 1969. As an entrepreneur, Albert purchased his first McDonald's in Mobile, Alabama, becoming the first Black owner of a major fast food franchise in the state, expanding his McDonald's holdings to several locations throughout Birmingham, Alabama, and Jackson, Mississippi. He is credited with breaking the regional record for most drive-through customers served at a McDonald's location. Albert Joyner passed away on June 3rd, 2015, but his legacy as a Black builder lives on. I'm Terrence Bibb for the Black Information Network.
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0: Actress and LGBTQ advocate Laverne Cox says recent political changes have taken a financial toll on her career. In a new interview, Cox revealed she's lost so much money over the past year, saying speaking engagements and brand opportunities have declined as companies and colleges grow more cautious around diversity, equity, and inclusion initiatives. The Emmy nominee says she had to tap into her savings and retirement funds, adding that if she's feeling the impact, others in marginalized communities likely are too. Elsewhere in entertainment news, the Black Music Action Coalition is giving aspiring music industry professionals a backstage pass to the business. Through a special touring edition of BMAC Live, participants will get behind-the-scenes access to select stops on the Breezy Bowl 20 tour featuring Chris Brown. The program offers a first-hand look at what it takes to produce a major stadium tour, from planning and production to operations and execution. Opportunities will be available in cities including Atlanta, Chicago, Dallas, Las Vegas, and Los Angeles. Applications are open now through the BMAC website. With the latest in entertainment, I'm Morgan Wood on the Black Information Network.
5: The DC comic book and movie franchise Wonder Woman features the story of a beautiful Amazon superhero warrior.
6: And once I finally destroy Ares, the German armies will be freed from his influence.
5: But did you know there was also a Black Wonder Woman as well? Created by writer Don Heck, her name was Nubia, and she made her comic book debut in 1973 as DC Comics' first Black superhero. Similar to Wonder Woman, Nubia has super strength, magical weaponry, and comes from a floating island where her family rules. Wonder Woman and Nubia met for the first time in a special DC Comics issue, and the two battled in combat before becoming friends. In 1975, actress Teresa Graves was scheduled to play a Black female superhero in the Wonder Woman's TV series that was based on the Nubia character, but the character was never written into the TV script. DC Comics reintroduced Nubia to readers in the early 2000s, and they finally bring her to the big screen in the Wonder Woman movie franchise. And that's a fact. I'm Big Sue for the Black Information Network.
7: I'm Mike Moore.
8: And I'm Nicole Deal on your home for 24/7 news, the Black Information Network.
7: We begin in Mississippi, where response to a shoplifting call leads to an officer-involved shooting. Now, a two-year-old is dead and one person is injured. This Black man says he had just left the area where the incident occurred.
9: Just left the store, came home, and saw a text message about some gunshots there at Walmart.
7: Senatobia police officers say they responded to a shoplifting call at a Walmart. They added at the scene they encountered two adults and a small child running from the building and getting into a vehicle. Police said things escalated when the driver of that vehicle headed towards them. That's when the officers drew their weapons and fired. It was discovered inside the vehicle was a 2-year-old child. The 2-year-old has been identified as Cohen Wiley. We'll keep you updated on this story.
8: This next story is out of Charlotte, North Carolina. City officials there have released what they are calling the FILA list of mayoral candidates. The count totals 114 people who want to fill the remaining 17 months of Mayor Vi Lyles' term. Lyles, who is Black, is resigning June 30th. Black Mayor Pro Tem James Mitchell is the only current Charlotte City Council member who applied for the position.
10: This is a difficult time period for us, so it's no time to be in neutral or say we need to get up to speed. This is a time we say we need to continue our momentum.
8: The city council expected to vote on June 22nd. Now to Maryland. The Department of Natural Resources is allocating $31.5 million from the Chesapeake and Atlantic Coastal Bays Trust Fund for 25 ecological restoration projects in the state.
0: The funds have been earmarked to improve water quality and wildlife habitats. Maryland Black Governor Wes Moore emphasized the importance of sustaining the Chesapeake Bay as a cultural and economic centerpiece. The projects aim to remove nitrogen, phosphorus, and sediment from waterways to combat algae blooms and enhance aquatic life. Also, tree planting, wetland restoration, stream rehabilitation, and rain garden installations will be carried out in under-resourced communities to improve water quality and climate resilience. The projects align with the Chesapeake Bay Watershed Agreement's goal for bay restoration and recent reports of increased blue crab population and reduced pollution in the Chesapeake Bay. I'm Morgan Wood on the Black Information Network.
7: In Chicago, Illinois, the Black Boy Joy, an exhibition at the Lawndale Pop-Up Spot, showcased the work of artist Levante Alexander. The exhibition reflected his childhood, family, and community in North Lawndale. The artist says his art explores the emotional core of Black boyhood, focusing on joy, love, and connection through portraits and symbolic details. It serves as a community museum project. And finally, and also in Illinois, Champaign County will celebrate Juneteenth with a series of events highlighting the significance of freedom in America. The celebrations in Urbana include a food truck rally, a reflections and reverence ceremony, a luncheon with guest speaker Donna Tanner Harold, and the Illinois Soul Juneteenth Concert. I'm Mike Moore, along with Nicole Deal, on your home for 24/7 News, the Black Information Network.
1: 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Insight.
11: Clyburn won the Democratic nomination for the seat. If reelected, it will be Clyburn's 18th 2-year term. Perspective that you can trust.
8: Mayor Sherelle Parker announcing a solution has been found, preventing hundreds of job cuts in the Philadelphia School District.
2: Whatever happens next. Cases of measles continue to climb. This after it was declared eliminated. Now there are about 2,000 cases. You'll hear about it on the Black Information Network. 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BIN Columbus.
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8: A new gas pump scam is popping up across the country, and experts say it's more sophisticated and harder to spot than the old credit card skimmers. Instead of attaching a device to the outside of the pump, scammers are now opening the pump cabinet itself, tampering with the internal wiring, and installing tiny Bluetooth skimmers that cannot be seen from the outside. Once the device is in place, thieves can sit in a nearby car and wirelessly download your card number and PIN in seconds. Investigators say the scam is spreading because many pumps still use universal keys, meaning one key can open dozens of stations, and criminals are exploiting that weakness. Here's how to protect yourself. Choose pumps closest to the entrance of the store where employees can see the pumps. Look for broken security seals or loose panels. Use tap to pay or credit instead of debit because debit cards expose your PIN. And if the card reader feels loose, find another pump. Money news at 24 and 54 minutes past each hour. 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
8: We begin in California, where the grief-stricken father of five-year-old Amada Mia Brown is speaking publicly about his daughter being swept into the ocean by a large wave at Laguna Beach.
12: She's not a teenager. You know, she wasn't just some regular swimmer. You know, she was 5 years old. She was a beautiful child, and the light on the earth has definitely dimmed some with her not being here.
8: Erin Brown speaking there to Fox News. The little girl played near the shoreline with her mother and brother. They were pulled in too, but rescuers managed to save them. Her body was found 2 days later.
7: Black Texas Congresswoman Jasmine Crockett is weighing in on the controversial murder conviction of Carmelo Anthony for the killing of Austin Metcalf at a track meet last year. Crockett telling TMZ she believes race played a role in how that case was handled. She says if Anthony were white and Metcalf was black, he would not have been convicted. According to Crockett, that's because if a white person says they are scared, the jury tends to believe them. But when Anthony said that he was scared, he received no mercy. And now to Florida, where 17-year-old Josiah Thompson, who is black, is lucky to be alive after contracting a dangerous flesh-eating bacteria. Now, this all happened after he went swimming at Lions Park in Niceville. Niceville is located near Destin, Florida.
13: 2 days later, and his entire leg was red. He was moaning and just hot to the touch and in a lot of pain.
7: His mother says he had emergency surgery at the Family Children's Hospital in Pensacola to remove the infected tissue.
8: And finally, the National Weather Service is confirming 17 tornadoes touched down last Thursday in Illinois and northwest Indiana. The severe weather caused significant power outages across the region. A utility official with ComEd says the southwest suburbs were impacted the most. Power has now been restored to 99% of those who were in the dark. I'm Nicole Deal, along with Mike Moore, on your home for Black News First. The Black Information Network. Your healthy minute is next.
14: 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Women who've been working out ways to bust stress might want to start exercising. That's the advice from experts who say exercise raises production of endorphins, or brain chemicals that make us feel good, helping to boost confidence and energy as it lowers stress. Of course, for many people, the thought of starting an exercise routine can be stressful in itself. 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
4: BIN News This Hour, I'm Andrea Coleman. Coming up, former President Barack Obama shares his thoughts on the pending agreement between the U.S. and Iran. And
5: this was hard. This was really hard. There's no doubt about it.
4: The opening of the Obama Presidential Center has finally arrived. The woman overseeing the $850 million campus talks about the biggest challenges the project survived. But first, here's BIN News Now.
6: New York City is celebrating the Knicks NBA championship with a ticker tape parade Thursday morning in Lower Manhattan. Coach Mike Brown says he's grateful to the fans.
7: I thank you from the bottom of my heart for being there, for sticking with us.
6: The parade starts near Battery Park and ends at City Hall, where Mayor Zarem Mamdani will give the team keys to the city. Tyra Banks has filed a defamation lawsuit against Netflix over its documentary Reality Check: Inside America's Next Top Model. The series looks at the show's success and controversies, including claims about the treatment of contestants. Banks says she participated in the documentary, but alleges her comments were taken out of context and edited to support what she calls a false and defamatory narrative. And after ICE activity near a Baltimore-Maryland school last week, Black Mayor Brandon Scott says the city will keep doing everything it can to protect immigrant neighbors. Scott says Baltimore stands with families impacted by detentions and is reminding residents that supporting is available through the Mayor's Office of Immigrant Affairs. I'm Amber Payton with BIN News Now. Back to you, Andrea.
4: Thank you, Amber. Yesterday, President Trump announced that the United States has reached an agreement with Iran, marking a significant development in the ongoing diplomatic efforts. In a post on Truth Social, Trump declared the removal of the U.S. naval blockade on Iran, allowing the Strait of Hormuz to reopen. The agreement reportedly is set to be formally signed on Friday, Juneteenth, in Switzerland. The signing ceremony will be attended by U.S. Vice President J.D. Vance, with President Trump potentially joining. The deal will initiate a 60-day period for further negotiations on Iran's nuclear program, including discussions on enriched uranium stockpiles. On Saturday, a day before President Trump announced a tentative agreement, former President Barack Obama told ABC News that he did not think any agreement with Iran would differ significantly from the one he struck with the country in 2015. He also said that he was hopeful the bombing in Iran would stop and that ordinary people would no longer have to suffer as a consequence of the war. This is a big week for the former president, as his presidential center is set to open in just a few days on Chicago's South Side. On Thursday, the Obama Presidential Center will host a grand opening ceremony where a who's who among dignitaries, elected officials, influencers, and celebrities will gather to celebrate the center's opening. And then on Friday, Juneteenth, the OPC will officially welcome the public to its campus for the first time. Last week, BIN spoke with Valerie Jarrett, CEO of the Obama Foundation and former senior White House advisor during the Obama administrations. Jarrett talked with me about the biggest challenges the center faced during its construction. How challenging a project was this for you?
5: Very. This was hard. This was really hard. There's no doubt about it. But all big, important things tend to be hard. And so keep in mind, we had a couple of lawsuits that were trying to keep us from building this magnificent center where we did. We had COVID, and then we had the supply chain challenges, and making sure that we were listening to the community and adjusting the design accordingly. And in the end, as long as it took, it was worth it, because I think we did a really thorough and thoughtful job. And this was not something that we wanted to just slap together real quickly. We wanted to take some time and have a little distance from those years in the White House where you see it a little more crisply and clearly than you do when you're right there close to it. And so, in a perfect world, we might have opened earlier, but I think this might be the perfect time to open right now.
4: BIN will be on the ground in Chicago for the major event. Please join us for a special program titled Hope Has a Home on Wednesday, Thursday, and Friday at 6 p.m. Eastern. On Thursday, BIN will also carry the opening ceremony live from 11 a.m. to 1 p.m. Central. BIN is a nonprofit collaborator with the Obama Foundation. 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I'm Andrea Coleman on the Black Information Network, home of Black News First.
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8: There are many pioneers in Black radio. Maybe you didn't know Hall of Fame broadcaster Melvin Lindsay was one of them. A graduate of Howard University, Lindsay and radio executive Kathy Hughes are credited with the creation of the Quiet Storm radio format, Black radio's first mix of slow jams and classic love songs. The Quiet Storm combined R&B music with song dedications, listener phone calls, and most of all, Lindsay's signature voice and on-air presentation. Lindsay debuted his first Quiet Storm broadcast in 1977 on WHUR in Washington, D.C. The show quickly moved to five nights a week, grew in popularity, and eventually revolutionized how Black radio stations nationwide programmed music in the evening hours. Lindsay's career would blossom, leading him to becoming one of the first Black radio hosts to receive a $1 million contract. Melvin Lindsay passed away in 1992 from AIDS-related complications at the young age of 36 and was inducted into the Radio Hall of Fame in October 2022. And now you know. I'm Christy James for the Black Information Network.
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9: I'm Kevin Brown on your home for Black News First, the Black Information Network. Mother Nature may score a penalty card for Miami Stadium in the World Cup. A heat advisory across South Florida has triple-digit humidity pushing feels-like temperatures to a soaring 107 degrees. Robert Molina at the National Weather Service says thunderstorms are on tap from noon on.
10: The one thing that will remain or maybe even increase more will be the heat. Temperatures will stay pretty hot throughout the week. In fact, we may even get a little bit warmer.
9: Official FIFA safety protocols are in play. If storms trigger lightning strikes within 8 miles of the stadium, the matches will instantly be paused and fans will be evacuated from open-air seats onto the concourse for at least 30 minutes. A Texas school choice program has hit a milestone, awarding more than 100,000 vouchers.
11: All of those students who have been awarded are in lower middle income households.
9: Travis Pillow with the Comptroller's Office says this proves that the program is hitting its mark and is helping those who need it most. Students who want to attend private school made up about 2/3 of the approved applications. The rest were homeschoolers. Early voting is underway as Louisiana holds its first closed primary runoff. Voters are required to vote for the same party they chose in the primary. Voters who said no during the first primary have the option of voting Democrat or Republican, along with those who didn't vote in the first primary or who just recently registered to vote. Early voting hours are from 8:30 a.m. to 6 p.m. from now until June 20th, except for next Sunday. The Higher Education Leadership Foundation's inaugural A Futurist Symposium, Mapping the Future for the HBCUs, brought together HBCU leaders, philanthropic partners, and scholars to address the challenges facing historically Black colleges and universities. The symposium highlighted the need for HBCUs to build their own sustainability infrastructure in the face of ongoing federal funding cuts and policy challenges. The event underscored the need for HBCUs to evolve and innovate to meet the needs of a shifting student population. Now let's check your local news.
12: I'm Mike Island on your home for 24/7 News, Cleveland's BIN 101.1, the Black Information Network. Akron's mayor and other city leaders are announcing measures to halt gun violence in Highland Square. According to WKYC, this comes after an exchange of gunfire that injured two bystanders. Akron Mayor Shamus Malik recently held a press conference to address the matter. Malik, Akron's first mayor of color, says he condemns the gun violence.
13: I want to be very clear. Gun violence anywhere in our city, any gun violence, any violence in our city is unacceptable.
12: The mayor also says the city's neighborhoods belong to families and business owners and neighbors walking home.
13: Our neighborhoods do not belong to people who want to illegally carry weapons and terrorize the people around.
12: Also at the press conference joining Mayor Malik was Akron Police Chief Brian Harding, Chief of Public Safety Craig Morgan, and Ward 1 Councilmember Fran Wilson. I'm Mike Island on your home for Black News First, Columbus's BIN 1230, the Black Information Network.
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14: Imagine you're walking down the street in New York City. 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
16: This is apology. Apology is not associated with the police or any other organization, but rather is a way for you to tell people what you've done wrong and how you feel about it. Talk for as long as you want. 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
14: What would you apologize for?
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18: Mom, Dad, I'm really sorry. 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
22: Terrorizing the West Side.
23: This one I shouldn't be for apologies. It should be for deranged, psychotic people.
14: And the man at the other end.
24: I just use the name Mr. Apology because that's the simplest thing.
14: From Wondery, the makers of The Shrink Next Door and Jacked, comes The Apology Line.
24: Basically, what I'm running amounts to an anonymous public confessional.
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27: I have one question for your apology. 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
28: 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Your dungeon or mine.
14: I'm Marissa Bridge. For 15 years, I watched The Apology Line grow. And I saw Mr. Apology unravel.
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2: Jay-Z is at the center of a new debate after announcing an exclusive Target release for the 30th anniversary of his classic album, Reasonable Doubt. The special edition includes unique packaging and unreleased material, but the decision to partner exclusively with Target is sparking backlash online. Some critics say the move clashes with ongoing boycott efforts tied to the retailer, while others argue it's simply a smart business move from one of hip-hop's most successful entrepreneurs. And DMX is being honored in a major way in his hometown of Yonkers, New York, with a street officially named Earl DMX Simmons Way. The tribute took place June 12th, bringing together family, Rough Riders members, and community leaders to celebrate the late rapper's lasting impact where it all began. But the ceremony took an unexpected turn when DMX's oldest son, Xavier Simmons, spoke out, claiming his father's original family was being left out. He brought his mom, Tashira Simmons, on stage. He then called out DMX's fiance, Desiree Lindstrom, accusing her of excluding family members before his microphone was cut, shifting the tone of an otherwise celebratory moment. With the latest in entertainment at 17 and 47 minutes past each hour, I'm Bree Wood on the Black Information Network, your home for Black News First.
3: In 2019, marine scientists discovered the remains of the Clotilda at the bottom of Alabama's Mobile River. The Clotilda is believed to be the last known intact U.S. slave ship. In 1860, the Clotilda smuggled 110 Africans to Alabama, decades after the importation of slaves was outlawed in the United States. To hide the crime, the ship's captain, William Foster, burned and sunk the ship. Surviving ancestors of that final harrowing journey went on to establish Africatown, which still exists today. In her best-selling book, Barracoon, released in 2018, Zora Neale Hurston tells the story of Cudjoe Lewis, the last enslaved African on the Clotilda. The book details Lewis's experiences aboard the slave ship and his role in founding Africatown. Lewis died in 1935 at the age of 94. Africatown and the Clotilda are an intricate part of the national conversation about reparations, highlighting the lasting legacy of this dark chapter in American history. I'm Andrea Coleman on the Black Information Network.
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5: We begin in Virginia. A black man has been denied bond in connection to a fatal crash that claimed the life of a landscaper last month. WABY is reporting 19-year-old Sinclair Mays will remain in jail in the death of Guadalupe Rivera. Francisca Maguete is a family member.
7: It's really unfortunate because he is young, so it's not only my uncle's life that was taken, it is also his. You caused so much damage.
5: In Chesapeake, Virginia, a judge has agreed with prosecutors that Mays, charged with involuntary manslaughter, is a danger to the community. According to a criminal complaint, the suspect was driving 90 miles per hour when his car crashed into another car and struck and killed Rivera. On one hand, Mays's lawyers stated their client's cooperation with investigators, also that he turned himself into authorities. However, the prosecution, it focused on the speed of the vehicle.
8: The NYPD says 63 people have been arrested following wild celebrations that spilled out into the streets. This happened following the Knicks winning the NBA championship. Fans, some of whom are black, clashed with police, smashing windshields and climbing onto school buses in Times Square. Video on social media shows several buses on fire as fans chanted and lit fireworks. The Knicks clinched the best of seven series over the Spurs with a 94-90 win in San Antonio. City leaders are planning a ticker tape parade in the Big Apple on Thursday. Now to Maryland. We are learning there is a second suspect in the 2023 mass shooting at HBCU Morgan State University. Law enforcement officials say Javon Terrell Williams, who is black, is facing attempted murder charges. Williams, who was initially identified as a suspect shortly after the shooting, is currently serving a 15-year sentence for his ties to a D.C. gang. The on-campus shooting injured five people and led to the cancellation of homecoming activities. Williams' co-defendant, Marquise Brown, has already been convicted on attempted murder charges and awaits sentencing in August. Black Baltimore City State's attorney, Ivan Bates, expresses a commitment to seeking justice for the victims and holding those responsible fully accountable.
5: In Texas, Kevin Woods, a black retired Fort Worth Marshal with 32 years under his belt, is helping others and sharing joy. He says it's coming from a place motivated by his faith. Woods started an Adopt-A-Family for Christmas program within the Marshal's division and continued to give back to his community even after retiring to focus on ministry. He saw his role as Marshal and minister as intertwined. In Auburn, New York, Harriet Tubman's chosen home will celebrate Juneteenth with various public events and experiences until June 20th. In honor of the Black abolitionist and Juneteenth celebrations, there will be several events. They include viewings of the Harriet Tubman Journey to Freedom sculpture and a community walking tour, Freedom Walk 2026. I'm Mike Moore, along with Nicole Deal, on your home for 24/7 News, the Black Information Network.
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11: 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But let's see, all my God kids love Taylor Swift so much. Like, you have to hear the way that they sing this song. They're like, you have to listen, Gma, to the song. And look, and can I buy it? And can I get it? So it's definitely some Taylor Swift happening around me, going on. And she's super cool. I also really appreciate the way that she writes music and plays music and everything. So she's dope. I like ASAP Rocky. I like ASAP Ferg, too. So yeah, there's a lot of things I'm into.
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12: If it feels like you're working harder just to stay afloat financially, you're not alone. After years of higher prices, many Americans are carrying more debt and it's getting more expensive to manage. Credit card balances remain near record highs, interest rates are still elevated, and everyday costs continue to stretch household budgets. One question many married couples are asking, if a debt collector garnishes your wages, can they come after your spouse's paycheck too? In most cases, the answer is no, not if the debt is solely in your name. But there are important exceptions. If your spouse co-signed the loan, is a joint account holder, or lives in a community property state, their income could potentially be affected. Certain debts, including unpaid taxes, child support, and other medical bills, can also come with broader collection powers. Financial experts say the best way to avoid wage garnishment is to act before mispayments turn into lawsuits. Options like debt consolidation, debt settlement, credit counseling, or in some cases, bankruptcy may help borrowers regain control before collection efforts escalate. With Money News at 24 and 54 minutes past each hour, I'm Mimi Brown on your home for Black News First, the Black Information Network.
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13: Misty Jordan on your home for 24/7 News, the Black Information Network. Jury selection is underway in the federal death penalty trial of Peyton Gendron, the man charged in the 2022 racially motivated mass shooting at Top Supermarket in Buffalo, New York. Gendron is serving a life sentence in prison after pleading guilty to the murders of 10 black people. He will never be eligible for parole. Now the death penalty is at the center of his federal case. Jurors will determine whether he should be executed. Mayor Zohran Mamdani's administration is planning a parade for the New York Knicks, who won the NBA championship Saturday night. This fan claims the big win brought the city together.
14: Beautiful chaos. Everyone is just so happy, no matter race, creed, whatever exactly. It's beautiful chaos.
13: Huge crowds of Knicks fans are expected to jam Lower Manhattan for a parade up Broadway that starts at 10 o'clock near Battery Park Thursday. The parade will end at City Hall, where the Knicks will take part in a ceremony that includes Mayor Zohran Mamdani giving the Knicks the keys to the city.
15: We've been waiting for this for our entire lives. It's been 53 years, and for us to be here in this moment, we just can't say thank you enough to this team.
13: Knicks star Jalen Brunson was named the finals most valuable player. The black 29-year-old was among the starting five who appeared on NBC's Today Show. A large crowd greeted the starting five in Midtown with Knicks chants while they were on the show.
16: I don't think it's truly settled in at all, but honestly, we're really grateful for the opportunity that presented itself, and I'm just happy that we seized the moment.
13: And President Trump's name is no longer on the Kennedy Center. Over the weekend, an official at the center told a federal judge that all references to Trump, inside, outside, and on its website, had been removed in compliance with the court's order. This woman in the nation's capital called it a necessary move.
17: And it feels like a step in the right direction for restoring the U.S. to what we've always known it to be.
13: In the wee hours Saturday morning, crews began removing the lettering from the building. This comes 6 months after a board handpicked by the president approved adding his name to the iconic performing arts venue. I'm Misty Jordan on your home for Black News First, the Black Information Network. Now, here's your Washington Roundup.
5: President Trump says the U.S. and Iran have digitally signed an agreement, and he's eager for it to be released. Speaking to reporters at the G7 summit in France, Trump called it a very powerful document and indicated the official signing ceremony will take place in Geneva on Friday with Vice President J.D. Vance. Not much is known about the agreement, but reports do say it will open up the Strait of Hormuz and allow for a 60-day window for the U.S. and Iran to strike a long-term deal. The Supreme Court is rejecting an attempt by former Trump campaign advisor Carter Page to revive a lawsuit against former FBI Director James Comey. Page's lawsuit targeted Comey and seven others over their roles in a federal investigation into Russian interference in the 2016 election. A former campaign advisor alleged FBI officials and the government violated various federal laws. And that's your Washington Roundup. I'm Mike Moore on your home for 24/7 News, the Black Information Network.
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19: Ernest Bynum Jr. was a prominent figure in Zanesville, Ohio, where he was nicknamed Fireman Ernie. Ernest served in the United States Air Force before moving back to Zanesville and joining the local fire department. During his time as Fireman Ernie, he became a fire arson investigator, an Ohio State Fire Safety Instructor, and the International Association of Firefighters Local 88 President of the Zanesville Fire Department, an entrepreneur with Bynum Trucking and Computer Lifeline, Inc. He was a mentor to many young men and women, and after retiring from the fire department in 1993, he served as the city's Parks and Recreation Director for 20 years. He also continued to serve his community through multiple organizations and boards. Ernest Bynum Jr. died on January 2nd, but not without leaving behind a legacy as a trailblazer and a key figure in Zanesville's history. And that's a fact. I'm Frankie Darcell on the Black Information Network.
20: I'm Amber Payton with BIN News Now. President Trump says the Iran deal has been signed and the Strait of Hormuz is partially open.
21: It's a very important step towards peace, but as well for the global economy.
20: He's in Europe for the G7 summit with meetings planned with Middle Eastern leaders, Ukrainian President Zelensky, India's Prime Minister, and global tech CEOs. Ahead of the Juneteenth holiday, Kentucky Governor Andy Beshear is posthumously pardoning 43 people who were imprisoned in the 1830s, 40s, and 50s for helping enslaved people escape. Beshear also declared Friday Juneteenth National Freedom Day in Kentucky, saying the people being pardoned were heroes, not criminals, and their families deserve justice. And Black Cleveland Cavaliers star James Harden is facing weapons charges in Texas after an arrest early Saturday morning. Authorities in Harris County say Harden was unlawfully carrying a handgun in his vehicle. Get BIN News Now on demand 24/7 on the iHeartRadio app.
22: I'm Vanessa Tyler on the Black Information Network, your home for Black News First. We are days away from the official opening of the Obama Presidential Center. Past presidents and dignitaries are expected to attend.

0: are going to happen there.
1: And Senator Dick Durbin, the retiring Democrat from Illinois, also talks about this Obama milestone, and it's personal.
2: I'll tell you what it means to me. I can remember sitting down with Barack Obama over a year before the Iowa caucuses and telling him I was going to endorse him and I wanted him to run for president. And I remember he said that I better talk it over with Michelle. Now, I'm not the first person who suggested that he run, but I was the first senator to endorse him. And for 14 months, I was the only senator who endorsed him. We had a heck of a great campaign. We won the Iowa caucus, and the rest is history. It's one of the chapters of my life in politics that I'm most proud of. He's my friend. He and Michelle are dear friends of our family. He did an extraordinarily good job as president. We're going to open his presidential library in a few weeks as a tribute to him, and well-deserved.
3: What do you think it will mean to this country?
2: I think it still means a lot. Let's be very honest about it. When I saw Obama sworn in as president and watched him put his right hand on the Bible of Abraham Lincoln, I thought to myself, Durbin, you'll never see a more historic event than an African-American president being sworn in with his hand on Lincoln's Bible. And I'll tell you, I think that's still true. It's still an inspiring story for all Americans. But I'm a realist, too. We triggered a reaction, a negative and hateful reaction across America that we're living with still to this day. And we are still a divided country. And when the Supreme Court says the Voting Rights Act is no longer necessary, they're ignoring the reality of America.
1: 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I'm Vanessa Tyler on the Black Information Network, your home for Black News First.
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6: Born Betty Gray Mabry in Durham, North Carolina on July 26, 1944, Betty Davis was a force of nature. At 16, she attended the Fashion Institute of Technology and began working as a model in New York, a career she would maintain while building her music credentials, which include writing the Chamber Brothers Uptown. In 1968, she would marry Miles Davis, who would credit her for introducing him to Jimi Hendrix and Sly Stone. His jazz fusion phase would soon follow. After their divorce in the early 70s, Betty Davis would release a series of hard-charging funk albums.
7: They say I'm different because I'm a piece of sugar cat. Sweet to the core, that's right.
6: Her candid and controversial expression of Black female sexuality would be barred from U.S. TV and receive no radio support. But the door had been kicked open, and thanks to Betty Davis, countless nasty gals continue to walk through it today.
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8: I'm Kevin Brown on your home for Black News First, the Black Information Network. Fairfax County Public Schools in Virginia is considering changes to the school calendar, including the elimination of major religious holidays.
9: The move comes as parents have been pushing for more instructional time for students, as fewer than half of the school weeks currently have 5 days of instruction. The district has sent out a survey asking parents to weigh in on various calendar adjustments, such as prioritizing religious holidays or maintaining the length of winter and spring breaks. WJLA reports the school board has already made some changes for the upcoming school year, including making Veterans Day a school day and reducing the number of early release days for elementary students. Parents have until June 22nd to complete the survey. I'm Scott Kimbler.
8: The move comes as parents have been pushing for more instructional time for students, as fewer than half of the school week currently have 5 days of instruction. The district has sent out a survey asking parents to weigh in on various calendar adjustments, such as prioritizing religious holidays or maintaining the length of the winter and spring.

0: breaks. WJLA reports the school board has already made some changes for the upcoming school year, including making Veterans Day a school day and reducing the number of early release days for elementary students. Parents have until June 22nd to complete the survey. Some new details about the death of former San Francisco 49er All-Pro linebacker Alden Smith, who died Saturday at the age of 36. Correspondent Jason Nathanson reports.
1: The San Francisco Chronicle reports that Alden Smith and his friend Amir Shirazi showed up at a charity in San Jose that feeds the homeless, donated 10 pizzas, then Smith died in Shirazi's car a little later. Shirazi says he doesn't know why Smith died, but believes it was natural causes. Smith holds the record for most sacks in a season by a 49er, and off the field, he was arrested several times on domestic violence and DUI charges. He last played for Dallas in 2020. I'm Jason Nathanson.
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2: I'm Mike Island on your home for 24/7 News, Cleveland's BIN 101.1, the Black Information Network. Akron's mayor and other city leaders are announcing measures to halt gun violence in Highland Square. According to WKYC, this comes after an exchange of gunfire that injured two bystanders. Akron Mayor Shamus Malik recently held a press conference to address the matter. Malik, Akron's first mayor of color, says he condemns the gun violence.
3: I want to be very clear. Gun violence anywhere in our city, any gun violence, any violence in our city is unacceptable.
2: The mayor also says the city's neighborhoods belong to families and business owners and neighbors walking home.
3: Our neighborhoods do not belong to people who want to illegally carry weapons and terrorize the people around.
2: Also at the press conference joining Mayor Malik was Akron Police Chief Brian Harding, Chief of Public Safety Craig Morgan, and Ward 1 Councilmember Fran Wilson. I'm Mike Island on your home for Black News First, Columbus's BIN 1230, the Black Information Network.
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14: Cell phones have been an integral part of connecting our modern world. But did you know a Black nuclear engineer pioneered the technology for them? Henry Thomas Sampson was born in 1934 in Jackson, Mississippi. He earned his bachelor's degree in chemical engineering from Purdue University in 1956, followed by his master's degree from UCLA in 1961 and his PhD shortly after. In 1971, Henry Sampson created the Gamma Electric Cell. It's a device which produced long-lasting power to satellites. Sampson's innovation caught the attention of the Motorola Company, which then placed his patented technology into their telephones. This eventually led to the very first telephone calls being made using cell phones. Henry Sampson passed on June 4th, 2015. His genius and Black excellence helped create the globally connected world we share today. This is Tammy Eswick for the Black Information Network.
15: 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I'm Mike Strautmanis, and my history lives here.
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16: Here's what's trending this hour. President Trump's name is no longer on the Kennedy Center. An official at the center told a federal judge over the weekend that all references to Trump inside, outside, and on its website have been removed in compliance with the court's order. Senate Minority Leader Chuck Schumer is calling for details and full transparency regarding the newly announced Memorandum of Understanding with Iran. And millions across the Midwest and Northeast are set to get hit with more storms this week. I'm Amber Payton, and that's what's trending.
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17: A Howard University alum is bringing home champion.

0: the defending champion, D.C. Defenders, at Audi Field in Washington, D.C. Wheeler rushed for 81 yards and a touchdown, including a game-changing 44-yard score in the fourth quarter that gave Louisville the lead for good. The Houston natives' journey has been anything but ordinary. After walking on at Howard, Wheeler became one of the school's most decorated players, earned a spot in Howard University's medical school, and battled back from a season-ending ACL injury that cut his NFL opportunity with the Chicago Bears short. Now he's a professional football champion and United Bowl MVP. With the latest in HBCU news, I'm Morgan Wood on the Black Information Network, BINnews.com, your home for Black news first.
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3: Welcome to the journey around America, where we visit iconic locations connected to Black history. 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The Apollo Theater opened its doors in 1914 as a burlesque theater, but soon became the premier showplace for live musical entertainment. The theater became famous for Amateur Night, a weekly talent show that launched the careers of stars like Lauryn Hill and the Jackson 5.
4: Osiris,
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6: Nipsey Hussle's legacy continues with the upcoming release of his posthumous album, Prolific, officially set to drop on August 14th, just one day before what would have been his birthday. The project is already gaining buzz with the release of the new single, Sacrifices, featuring Bino Rideau and James Fauntleroy. According to his family, the album is made up of music Nipsey intentionally created, giving fans a more authentic continuation of his vision. And in more entertainment news, Big Sean, Miguel, Dom Kennedy, and more are set to headline a major new concert celebrating the blog era of hip-hop and R&B with the Control-Alt-Delete Festival coming to Long Beach this fall. The one-day event will take place September 12th at the F&M Bank Amphitheater and will feature a stacked lineup including Currency, Pac Div, The Cool Kids, Casey Veggies, and more. The concert aims to honor the late 2000s and early 2010s era when music blogs and mixtapes helped launch a new wave of artists and change how fans discovered music. Tickets are on sale now. With the latest in entertainment at 17 and 47 minutes past each hour, I'm Bree Wood on the Black Information Network, your home for Black news first.
7: On December 9th, 1946 in Philadelphia, Howard Stanley Frankie Beverly was born. In 1970, he would form the group Raw Soul, which later was renamed Maze. Under the mentorship of Marvin Gaye, Frankie Beverly and Maze would go on to give us 9 gold albums. The Frankie Beverly and Maze live experience was more like a party than a concert. Dressed in his signature all white, crowds would stand at their feet and sing to the top of their lungs.
8: Ooh, and pain. I like sunshine and rain.
7: Sadly, on September 10th, 2024, Frankie Beverly left us with hits for lifetimes to come.

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1: We begin in Mississippi, where response to a shoplifting call leads to an officer-involved shooting. Now, a two-year-old is dead and one person is injured. This black man says he had just left the area where the incident occurred.
3: Just left the store, came home, and saw a text message about some gunshots there at Walmart.
1: Senatobia police officers say they responded to a shoplifting call at a Walmart. They added at the scene they encountered two adults and a small child running from the building and getting into a vehicle. Police said things escalated when the driver of that vehicle headed towards them. That's when the officers drew their weapons and fired. It was discovered inside the vehicle was a two-year-old child. The two-year-old has been identified as Cohen Wiley. We'll keep you updated on this story.
2: This next story is out of Charlotte, North Carolina. City officials there have released what they are calling the FELA list of mayoral candidates. The count totals 114 people who want to fill the remaining 17 months of Mayor Vi Lyles' term. Lyles, who is black, is resigning June 30th. Black Mayor Pro Tem James Mitchell is the only current Charlotte City Council member who applied for the position.
4: This is a difficult time period for us, so it's no time to be in neutral or say, we need to get up to speed. This is a time we say we need to continue our momentum.
2: The city council expected to vote on June 22nd. Now to Maryland. The Department of Natural Resources is allocating $31.5 million from the Chesapeake and Atlantic Coastal Bays Trust Fund for 25 ecological restoration projects in the state.
5: The funds have been earmarked to improve water quality and wildlife habitats. Maryland Black Governor Wes Moore emphasized the importance of sustaining the Chesapeake Bay as a cultural and economic centerpiece. The projects aim to remove nitrogen, phosphorus, and sediment from waterways to combat algae blooms and enhance aquatic life. Also, tree planting, wetland restoration, stream rehabilitation, and rain garden installations will be carried out in under-resourced communities to improve water quality and climate resilience. The projects align with the Chesapeake Bay Watershed Agreement's goal for bay restoration and recent reports of increased blue crab population and reduced pollution in the Chesapeake Bay. I'm Morgan Wood on the Black Information Network.
1: In Chicago, Illinois, the Black Boy Joy, an exhibition at the Lawndale Pop-Up Spot, showcased the work of artist Labonte Alexander. The exhibition reflected his childhood, family, and community in North Lawndale. The artist says his art explores the emotional core of black boyhood, focusing on joy, love, and connection through portraits and symbolic details. It serves as a community museum project. And finally, and also in Illinois, Champaign County will celebrate Juneteenth with a series of events highlighting the significance of freedom in America. The celebrations in Urbana include a food truck rally, a reflections and reverence ceremony, a luncheon with guest speaker Donna Tanner Harold, and the Illinois Soul Juneteenth concert. I'm Mike Moore, along with Nicole Deal, on your home for 24/7 News, the Black Information Network.
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12: If you have a 401k, you may soon own a piece of SpaceX. Shares of Elon Musk's rocket and AI company surge after its blockbuster IPO, jumping nearly 20% above offering price and pushing the company's value past $2 trillion. For everyday investors, the biggest story here is what could happen next. Because of recent rule changes, SpaceX could be added to your major stock indexes sooner than expected, meaning it may quickly become part of many retirement accounts and index funds. The company generated nearly $19 billion in revenue last year, fueled by its Starlink satellite internet business, but it lost almost $5 billion as it continues investing heavily in AI and space technology. Supporters see SpaceX as a long-term growth story. Critics warn the stock stock's sky-high valuation depends on ambitious projects that have yet to prove they can make money. But the bottom line, even if you never buy a share of SpaceX, there's a good chance it could soon show up in your retirement portfolio. 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
0: On your home for 24/7 news, the Black Information Network. A rat and roach problem at an IRS office complex near Atlanta is keeping employees out of the office. Linda Ashley is now retired, but the Black woman explains what she experienced while working for this IRS office in Georgia.
8: You think about trying to work here and, you know, you got rodents running around the building. We understand that the building was built on a landfill, so the rats have been here forever. You look under your desk, you may have a mouse trap under there, or you may have a glue stick. If the rat is on there, they want you to call them. You have to do a report and request for someone to come move the dead rat.
0: The agency says employees at the Chamblee facility can telework while the building is cleaned and treated. Workers say rats, droppings, and roaches were inside, and some employees got sick or left the job. The IRS says specialized pest control is being brought in. The Pasadena Police Department in California released dash cam video of an accidental shooting involving two officers. It happened last September inside the Pasadena Police parking garage. One officer drove up to another officer who drew his gun. The officer in the squad car then drew his gun, which accidentally went off as he was reholstering it. The bullet went through the windshield and hit the officer in the shoulder. Black Pasadena Police Chief Gene Harris called it horseplay.
13: The shooting resulted from officers engaged in unsafe and out-of-policy horseplay involving loaded firearms. Horseplay and or failure to adhere to safety rules and standards of professional conduct will not be tolerated.
0: The chief said the officer who was shot has recovered. The officer who fired the shot received disciplinary action and is no longer with the department. Following last week's ICE activity near a Baltimore school, Mayor Brandon Scott says the city will continue to do everything in its power to protect immigrant neighbors. The Black mayor says in these times of uncertainty, the city stands with immigrant families who have been impacted by detentions. He's reminding the public that help is available through the Baltimore City Mayor's Office of Immigrant Affairs. And former President Barack Obama and First Lady Michelle Obama are in Chicago ahead of the grand opening for the Obama Presidential Center on the South Side. Both toured the campus over the weekend. The grand opening celebration for the Obama Center will be held this coming Friday through Sunday. The Obama Foundation is a nonprofit collaborator of the Black Information Network. I'm Misty Jordan on your home for Black News First, the Black Information Network. 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
5: A new study in the American Journal of Psychiatry finds that earlier social media use in kids is linked to a higher chance of trying drugs and alcohol. Researchers at the University of California, San Francisco study kids ages 9 to 16 and found four patterns of use, from little or no use to early heavy use. The more and earlier kids used social media, the higher their risk of experimenting with substances like alcohol, tobacco, and marijuana. Kids in the earliest heavy use group had nearly 17 times higher odds of trying marijuana and 14 times higher odds of trying tobacco. Health data from the CDC shows early teen substance use remains a concern, especially in communities facing higher exposure to stress and online targeting, including Black youth. Experts say the findings show how early screen habits may be shaping real life decisions. That's your healthy minute.

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4: BIN News This Hour, I'm Andrea Coleman. Coming up,
5: beautiful chaos. Everyone is just so happy, no matter race, creed, whatever exactly. It's beautiful chaos.
4: Beautiful chaos. What a great expression, right? New Yorkers are celebrating the Knicks clinching the NBA championship this year. And
6: I think it's going to be one big community of interest.
4: A veteran black congressman applauds the upcoming opening of the Obama Presidential Center. But first, here's BIN News Now.
7: California Governor Gavin Newsom says President Trump has ordered a weaponized Justice Department investigation into him and his wife, Jennifer Newsom.
8: Donald Trump picked the wrong target. We have nothing to hide.
7: In a video released Monday morning, Newsom accused federal officials of targeting family friends and former employees while, quote, looking for a crime, end quote. He vowed to fight what he calls Trump's abuse of power. Washington, D.C.'s Office of Campaign Finance has fined black mayoral candidate Janice Lewis George's campaign $16,000 for alleged improper coordination with labor unions, a super PAC, and other violations. Lewis George says that fine is politically motivated and plans to appeal. And Black Virginia State Senator Louise Lucas is launching a statewide listening tour on data centers starting in Hampton. Lucas says she wants to hear residents' concerns as Governor Spanberger continues budget talks with lawmakers. The tour is expected to make several stops before a final budget deal is reached later this month.
9: I'm Amber Payton with BIN News Now. Back to you, Andrea.
4: Thank you, Amber. In New York, the Knicks winning the NBA championship over the weekend is all the rave. Fans took to the streets Saturday night following the Knicks' victory over the San Antonio Spurs to celebrate the moment. Star Jalen Brunson was among the starting five who appeared on NBC's Today Show this morning.
10: I don't think it's truly settled in at all, but honestly, we're really grateful for the opportunity that presented itself, and I'm just happy that we seized the moment.
4: Carl Anthony Towns says it means a lot to see New Yorkers so fired up.
11: Just to see the fans so excited, to see city so alive and so together, it means a lot. That's what it's really about, to be able to talk about it. This game of sports bring around the whole city and unite them as one.
4: A large crowd greeted the starting five in Midtown with Knicks chants while they were on the show. The city is putting on a ticker tape parade for the Knicks in Lower Manhattan on Thursday morning. Both Brunson and Towns are black. It's been 53 years since the Knicks last won a championship. Congratulations to all of them. Another major event will be underway on Chicago's South Side.